0: Heating a home is not a luxury. Cooling a home in Georgia summer is not a luxury.
1: A spokesperson for Democratic candidate Keisha Lance Bottoms firing back, saying Jackson has supported what they call President Trump's cost-raising policies. They say Bottoms is the candidate focused on lowering costs for Georgians. Jonathan O'Brien, 95.5 WSB.
2: So imagine not having power for over a week after severe weather moves through. That's what residents in Northwest Indiana are dealing with, reports Alex Perez.
3: The utility company says they have some 1,500 employees, including some who have come in from out of state, who are working around the clock to get the power back on. As you might imagine, this is extremely frustrating for residents who are now trying to figure out how to live life without power. The utility company compares the damage created by the storm to a Category 2 hurricane.
2: There are still 70,000 customers who don't have power, and it may not be restored until Tuesday. And an illegal after-hours club is shut down in Sandy Springs following a shooting investigation.
4: The Sandy Springs Fire Department and code enforcement cited the owner of Nubia Cafe and Restaurant on multiple licensing and permitting regulations. Sandy Springs police found that the owner was running an illegal club inside the restaurant on Roswell Road. The city shut down the business because of the violations. The investigation started after two people got into a fight inside the restaurant and one of the men pulled out a gun, shooting the other in the parking lot. He's charged with aggravated assault and possession of a firearm during the commission of a felony. Both of them had minor injuries. Mary Ryan Howarth, 95.5 WSB.
2: It's 8:04. That means it's time for live team coverage of traffic and weather. We're checking back in with Smilin' Mark McKay in the WSB 24-hour traffic center. Hey, Smilin', what are things looking like right now?
5: Much better on I-20, passing Six Flags over Georgia, Michelle. A 2.5-hour crash investigation has wrapped up in the past 10-15 minutes. All lanes are open there at Riverside Parkway, where police had been working at exit 46. Still difficult back into the I-285 interchange. 35 north and southbound could take a while before you can cleanly get onto I-20 west. And, of course, it'll also take a while before Veterans Memorial Highway, Thornton Road, Camp Creek Parkway, Highway 6, and Fulton Industrial Boulevard all recover. Downtown, Atlanta delays on the connector south building between 17th Street and Georgia Tech. George Clark watching the east freeway.
6: Yes, and it looks like cones are going down in DeKalb County, I-20 eastbound, right there at Wesley Chapel Road, exit 68. Those will be blocking lanes that are slowing traffic from I-285 onto I-20 eastbound at the moment. I'm George Clark, Triple Team Traffic, 95.5 WSB.
7: This is WSB meteorologist Christina Edwards. Fair skies this evening and rather hot with temperatures still in the mid-80s close to midnight. Monitoring for a line of heavy rain and thunderstorms around the midnight hour into early tomorrow morning with lows in the mid-70s. Another round of heavy rain showers and thunderstorms for tomorrow afternoon. Highs in the upper 80s to low 90s.
2: 90 degrees in Acworth right now. 89 in Union City and 88 right here in Midtown. 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
9: Feeling good, man. I'm feeling good tonight. Oh, man. Oh, man. I got to tell you. I love this job. I really do. I love this job. I love DJ. Thank you, DJ, for calling in. I love this job. I really love talking to people every night on this station. I only want to do it here, 95.5 WSB Atlanta's News and Talk. I only want to do it with this crew, this team, these group of people in sales, management. I'm not brown nosing now. I'm just telling you the truth. My traffic reporters, Alex Williams, everybody over there. George Clark is over there tonight. Michelle Wright, who does the news with me every night except for Fridays when she's off. And all the news people that go on Friday. Everybody here. Bill Caiaccio, Sabrina Cupid, everybody. Everybody's, it's just the best place to work. And talking to you guys, you the audience, you make it, you're the cherry on top, the whipped cream on top. You're the salt and pepper. You're the lemon pepper flavoring. On the doing this show. It really is. It's such a pleasure to talk to you. I love doing this every single night. I just can't, like, it's unbelievable. Tomorrow, you know, I think, if you have direct deposit, your check hit today, but tomorrow's payday. It's like unbelievable that a check comes every 2 weeks to do what you love. I'm blessed beyond belief. Just so thankful. So thankful to my Lord. so thankful. Thank you, God. So let me tell you, according to Cook Political Report, bad news for the Republicans. Texas and Iowa Senate races have now shifted to toss-ups. Texas is a toss-up. Really? Voters, Republican voters in Texas, decided to get rid of John Cornyn and voted for Ken Paxton, a flawed candidate, if there ever was a flawed candidate. He is the picture of a flawed candidate. And there's no amount of resuscitation that can be had to get this guy over the top. They're trying to attack Tallarico in every single way. Every single way. And really, and this is what I don't understand about conservative media, not social media, because social media is not real life. But here's what I don't understand about conservative media, is that the more you attack people in silly, silly ways, the more you expose them for people to say, that's not crazy. Like, for instance, I was going to talk about this later on in the show, but I'll move it up to here. All of this is going on while Trump's approval ratings are at the lowest, according to American Research, which does this monthly. He's at 30%. 30%. On the economy, 69% of those polled, 69% in August, said that the president's not handling the economy. That's nearly 70%. 7 out of 10 voters say the president's not handling the economy. We used to be the party of trust with the economy. And that now Texas and Iowa are toss-up states. They've got Georgia and lean Democrat. That's where we are. Let me tell you this story, talking about James Tallarico. So I saw this article in Daily Wire. So this is supposed to be an attack piece, right? Texas Senate hopeful James Tallarico. Now, if I was in Texas, I probably would be skipping over this race, right? Probably. Maybe. I don't know. But I could be for Tallarico, but I don't know. But if I lived there, I know Paxton wouldn't be my guy. He's too flawed, and I'm tired of voting for flawed candidates. Texas Senate hopeful James Tallarico once delivered a sermon titled God is Not a Christian as part of a fiery rebuke of conservatives whom the Democrat accused of trying to transform America into a Christian theocracy. Now, let me tell you something. I understand completely what he's saying. Christians say God is Christian. God is God. God is omnipotent. God is all-knowing. God is everywhere. God is love. God is all over the place, all over the universe. He's the maker of the universe. To limit him to Christianity is limiting God. I understood completely what he's saying. So this is not a hit piece. Texas Senate hopeful James Tallarico once claimed God is not a Christian. Okay. Makes sense to me. Makes sense to me. If he created the universe and Christianity came tens of thousands of millions of years later, then yeah, probably. He's not Muslim either. He's not Jewish either. It's God. You can't limit God of the universe. Lord of lords, Prince of Prince. You can't limit that entity. He also once said he's non-binary. Yeah, God is not a male or a female. That we call him God, as we picture him as a male, but he's not anything. He's God. Our puny human minds try and box him into these boxes that only we can understand. And then we try and place him in a further smaller box that we can relate to. It's easy for us. We have to do this as humans. Because the mind can't conceive the power of God. We talk about it, but you can't conceive the power of the creator of the all-known universe, and we're still finding out the universe is bigger than we ever imagined? You're going to confine that entity into a box called Christian or Muslim or Jewish or male or female or white or black or anything? You're going to confine that into a box? No, you have to confine it into a box for it to relate to you. That's fine. I get it. But you're attacking a guy who says something so plainly English that most regular people that don't follow politics every single day and their lives revolve around politics, most of those people look at that God is not a Christian and say, yeah, makes sense. That's how most people view that. So when you put it out there and you spread it around and you say, look at this guy. How can you vote for this guy? Most normal people, and I'm not saying anybody's abnormal for rejecting this. I'm just saying most regular people, I should say, not normal or abnormal, but most regular people look at that and say, yeah, I get what he's saying. I get it. If you're a Christian, you're going to put him in your box. If you're Muslim, you're going to put him in your box. If you're Jewish, you're going to put him in your box. But most people put him in, don't try and put him in a box. Because he's the maker of the universe. He is everywhere. He's all-knowing. Omnipotent. Everywhere. The maker of the universe. So yeah, when James Taralico, whether I vote for him, I don't live in Texas, so can't. But it's not an attack to say, once claimed, God is not a Christian. Because regular people sit back and say, yeah, it makes sense to me. We'll be right back. It's the Shelley Winter Show, 404-872-0750, 1-800-WSB-TALK.

0: 814 in the Cool Ray Carrier, the Trustdale.com Traffic Center. We do still have some delays on I-285 near that earlier red alert. I-285 southbound, the outer loop. It's slow getting past Highway 78 still. I-285 northbound headed towards I-20. Still slow getting past MLK Jr. Drive. Those delays are dissipating, though, now that that red alert is over. That red alert is over. You've got some cones going down into DeKalb County. I-20 eastbound, just east of I-285, right there near Wesley Chapel Road, exit 68. Lanes will be blocked there. I'm George Clark from the Trustdale.com Traffic Center. Triple Team Traffic, 95.5 WSB.
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0: let's go to the phones. Saeed, how are you, sir?
1: I'm fine, sir. How are you?
0: Wonderful.
1: Okay, I have a comment about when you said Muslim God. No, never. Islam never claimed God limited to one religion, one sect, one group, or one nation.
0: I didn't say you did. I just said the limit. Oh, you're saying because I said, fair enough, Saeed.
1: Yeah, there is no Muslim God as such. Islam clearly says Rabbul Alameen is Lord of the Universe. And it is not limited to Muslims. The same thing, prayer and this and that and everything is not limited up to only Muslims. It is to the creator of the universe.
0: Great call.
1: Muslim worship.
0: So I apologize, but you get my point, though. You did get my point.
1: Yes, I didn't get your point.
0: Yes, sir. Thank you.
1: But Islam never limited it to that.
0: Yes.
1: Okay, I have one more comment.
0: Oh, yes, sir. Go ahead.
1: You are supporting Rick Jackson, okay?
0: For governor, yes, sir.
1: By all definitions, I'm a super conservative. But Republicans discriminate against Muslims blindly, without any knowledge, without any proof, without any nothing.
0: Okay? Well, Rick Jackson hasn't, but I...
1: He has. Let me tell you.
0: Oh, tell me where.
1: His commercial.
0: Which one? That said,
1: I don't care if you are a Muslim or a Mongolian. You cannot force your culture on us. What the heck is that?
0: Huh? Fair enough.
1: No. Oh, nobody is forcing the culture on anybody.
0: So who are you? So as a conservative, who are you voting for, Saeed? I'm just out of curiosity.
1: I'm not going to vote for Rick Jackson. He's a bigot.
0: So what about other races?
1: Muslim or, why spread hatred against Muslims? Why?
0: No, I understand. But then what about the other races? Because you said you're very, very conservative. So I'm just asking now. I get your vote not for Rick Jackson. Fine. That's your right. I'm just asking. I'm curious about the other races.
1: Rick Jackson, I'm not going to vote for Republicans, period. Because they are.
0: You're not going. I'm sorry. I missed that last part. You're not going. I was talking. You're not going to vote for Republicans. Period. You said.
1: Correct. Yeah.
0: All right. That's fair.
1: Okay.
0: And so as a conservative, you're going to vote for the all Democrats.
1: Correct.
0: My man. Great call.
1: Lesser evil. Sorry. Yeah.
0: No. That's okay.
1: Evil.
0: That's okay. I was just curious to hear. Okay. Great call.
1: Thank you, sir.
0: Thank you, brother. Thank you for listening. For real. Alan, go ahead, Alan.
2: Hey, sir. Thanks for taking my call. I wanted to ask you, so you call yourself a Christian, right?
0: Yes, sir.
2: Okay, so what is the foundation for Christianity?
0: I don't know what the question means. What do you mean, what is the foundation
2: of
0: Christianity?
2: Do you consider the Bible to be the foundation?
0: Treat your neighbor as you would yourself.
2: No, but I'm asking you...
0: Treat your neighbor. That's my foundation. Treat your neighbor as you would yourself. That's the foundation for me of Christianity.
2: Okay, well, that's scriptural. That comes from the Bible, right?
0: Okay, so what would you... So then I don't know the answer to the question. I don't know. You ask me what I would say is the foundation of Christianity. That's what I would say it is. Well, what is the answer?
2: Well, the Bible. If you
0: I just answer the question. What you just told me? Don't use the Bible because that's scriptural. So tell me. So you can't use the Bible.
2: No, I didn't say don't use the Bible.
0: No, you said that's scriptural. So tell me.
2: It is.
0: Yeah, right. So whatever's in the Bible. So whatever you quote to me is the foundation of Christianity. If it comes out of the Bible, wouldn't that be scriptural as well?
2: Yes.
0: Okay. So I can use scriptural.
2: Exactly, and that's what my point is.
0: My foundation is treat your neighbor as you would yourself. You said that's scriptural.
2: Right. That's from the Bible.
0: Right. So what are you getting ready to tell me is a foundation?
2: Pardon?
0: What are you getting ready to tell me is a foundation?
2: No, the Bible, I believe, is the foundation of Christianity.
0: Okay.
2: And so if you believe that, and you accept what the Bible says,
0: right?
2: Then how can you say that?
0: Because the Bible was written millions of years after God made the universe.
2: No, let me.
0: I understand what you're saying, and I understand completely what you're saying, and it's completely.
2: No, that's not what I was saying.
0: Okay, sorry.
2: I'm not saying that the Bible. Oh. I'm not saying that the Bible was written millions of years
0: ago. Oh, that's what I was saying. That's what I was saying.
2: If you,
0: I understand what you're saying.
2: Carbon dating instead of what the Bible says.
0: I don't know. The Bible told me how old the world is.
2: If you read the Old Testament,
0: it has a date.
2: It tells you in, for as far as how far back BC and then AD to in the New Testament.
0: Where's that?
2: You can count the years.
0: Where's that? I didn't know that.
2: Read it from the beginning.
0: Right. And so I didn't know that.
2: And
0: I
2: it tells you, you can
0: so how old? So
2: years.
0: How old is the universe then?
2: The creation started like 5,000 years ago, if you go according to the Bible.
0: Right. Okay. Thanks.
2: You're going according to carbon dating.
0: Right. I understand. So, Alan, I appreciate you listening. And I'm just going to say this: the God of the universe, the God who made the universe. Because as far as I know, and I don't know this to be true because I never went to theology school, but the Old Testament is where you get this from, right? So that's fair. I'll take your word for it. Were the Christians in the Old Testament? Thanks for your call, Alan. Appreciate you. We'll be right back, ladies and gentlemen.
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14: Good evening to you. It's 8:30. I'm Michelle Wright. Our top local story this hour. A mother-daughter fight turns into a violent altercation in the parking lot of an Acworth Chick-fil-A. Captain Jay Baker with the Cherokee County Sheriff's Office says they were called to the restaurant on Highway 92 near 75 after reports of a woman who was stabbed. The mom was rushed to the hospital. The daughter takes off but was apprehended a short time later in North Georgia.
15: We had her tag and we were able to use ALPR technology to track her and were able to reach out to Whitfield County Sheriff's Office who conducted a traffic stop and got her in custody.
14: Both women are injured. There were two children in the vehicle. Both are said to be okay. It's the fourth arrest this year for the Cherokee County Sheriff's Office connected to flock safety misuse.
16: The audit finds Deputy Jerry Shellhouse misused the automated license plate reader system between October 2023 and December 2025. Cherokee Sheriff's Office says flock policies have been updated, doing investigations at least twice a year and requiring deputies who have access to the system to do more training. Shellhouse is the fourth deputy to be removed this year. Sheriff Frank Reynolds says the arrests make their position clear that misusing flock technology will not be tolerated. Mary Ryan Howarth, 95.5 WSB.
14: A Cobb County man is sentenced to spend the rest of his life behind bars after pleading guilty to some vicious child abuse.
11: She deserved protection from the person entrusted to care for her. Instead, she was victimized in the most horrific way. So says the Cobb County District Attorney of the little girl, now 2 years old, who survived Marcel Moreland's sexual assaults. She was only 1 month old when the abuse began. It lasted until she was 6 months, and Moreland recorded and shared video of it on social media. The 27-year-old pleads guilty to 25 felonies, including rape and repeated sexual exploitation of an infant. He is sentenced to life without parole plus 490 years in prison. Veronica Waters, 95.5 WSB.
14: A desperate appeal for help on an Atlanta businesswoman and Jerry Thompson says her food truck, Mac Queen, was stolen from the Jonesboro Road food truck lot while she was at home recovering from seizures.
12: Someone came and somehow, in the middle of the day, came and removed somehow, we don't know, all six locks and were able to hitch it onto another truck and drive it right off the parking lot.
14: Eyewitnesses tell her somebody hitched it to the black Dodge Ram in the middle of the day. Flock cameras picked up the truck going down Jonesboro Road August 11th. She's asking anybody with information to call the police. For a second time, the Cobb County Sheriff's Office is giving inmates some time to spend with their kids.
17: This time, it was female inmates who had the chance to spend a couple of hours with their kids, and inmates like Jessica couldn't contain their joy.
18: Overwhelmed, but very excited, very thankful, just amazed that I get to see my daughter. It's been 17 months.
17: Cobb County Sheriff Craig Owens says these visits help incarcerated mothers keep a bond with their kids.
19: It just really warms my heart that we're able to do this for them.
17: The Sheriff's Office says they plan to put together more of these events, hopefully around the holidays. At the Cobb County Jail, Jonathan O'Brien, 95.5 WSB.
14: Atlanta Falcons owner Arthur Blank agrees to sell a piece of his team.
20: The Atlanta Falcons, the latest NFL team, agreeing to sell 10% of itself to the private equity firm Arctos Partners. Now, that firm already has minority stakes in the Buffalo Bills, the LA Chargers, and the Cleveland Browns more than any other PE firm. Private equity firms cannot own any more than 10% of a single team, so Arcos will never control the Falcons. And this deal, which values the team at $10.6 billion, still has to be approved by the NFL, which will vote in October. I'm Bloomberg's Tom Busby for 95.5 WSB.
14: And at the murder trial of Dwayne Keefe D. Davis today, jurors hearing a key recording of him being interrogated about the 1996 killing of Tupac Shakur.
21: Former LAPD detective Darren Dupree, he says, we were talking to Davis and they thought he was involved in the notorious B.I.G. murder. And he said, well, we didn't do that one, but we did the other one. And they said, whoa, whoa, whoa, wait a second. Is the other one Tupac Shakur? And they realized that that's what he was talking about. They ended the conversation there and then came back together with his attorney later. And they say that he laid the entire thing out.
14: That's Alex Stone reporting. It is 8:33, and that means it's time for live team coverage of traffic and weather. We're checking in now with George Clark in the WSB 24-hour traffic center. Good evening to you, George. What's going on out there?
22: New delays in Kennesaw. You've got construction slowing you down. I-75 northbound. That is blocking three left lanes, and that's right there at I-575, three left lanes blocked, just one right lane open. You may want to use Highway 41 to avoid the big delays that construction is causing. It's a smooth ride around Atlanta, I-75, 85 southbound, maybe a little tap of the brakes through Midtown, I-75, 85 northbound, a smooth ride through downtown and Midtown. I'm George Clark from the Trustdale.com Traffic Center, Triple Team Traffic, 95.5 WSB.
23: I'm WSB meteorologist Christina Edwards. Fair skies and hot this evening. Temperatures will slowly cool to the mid-70s through tomorrow morning, monitoring for a line of heavy rain and thunderstorms overnight through the morning hours. Tomorrow, mostly cloudy with scattered rain showers and thunderstorms, highs in the upper 80s to low 90s, drying out for this weekend.
14: It is 85 degrees in Fairburn, 86 in Lilburn, 89 right here in Midtown. 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
0: Coming up, we got to talk about a race. There's an election on Tuesday, runoff election, final one in Georgia is coming up on this Tuesday. I want to tell you who to vote for, especially my Republican voters who are listening. We'll be right back.
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0: 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Live, local, topical, and relevant. So listen, Tuesday, there's an election. My dear sister, I've known her, many years. Marcy Scott is running simply to complete the term of her dad. That's it. That's it. I've known the family. As a matter of fact, my first time in radio, not Marcy. Marcy's been my friend ever since. But and Representative Scott, rest in peace. They were mad at me because I was supporting Deborah Honeycutt, who was running against Congressman Scott many years ago, big disagreement. But Marcy has remained my friend even through that. She was my friend even through all of that. Her mom was mad at me. Dad was mad at me because I was supporting the Republican candidate, Deborah Honeycutt, at the time. But Marcy's always been my friend. And she still remains my friend to this day. She's a beautifully smart, wonderful, hardworking woman. And she's simply running to finish out her dad's term because her dad died while in office. That's it. That's it. She's capable. She's not going to make any different votes than her dad would make. It's just a legacy thing, and it's fair, and it should happen that way. Shouldn't even be an election. And I got to say to any Republican out there, you're allowed to vote in this upcoming runoff election if you're in the 13th Congressional District. I know my good friend Cesar Gonzalez is pushing his supporters who voted for him in a primary to vote for Marcy Scott because it's the right thing to do. You're not going to flip the seat. It's a special election between Everton Blair and Marcy Scott. I don't even know why Mr. Blair is running. What are you running for? Well, what's the purpose? To say you were once a congressman? That's the only purpose I can see in running for a seat that ends in December. Dr. Jasmine Clark gets sworn in January. She's going to be the representative out of the 13th Congressional District. Everybody understands that. So why wouldn't you let the daughter of David Scott, who's worked with him for many, many years, been by his side, why would you just let her finish out his term? It's the right thing to do. You're running against her? Why? Why, Blair? You already ruined Gwinnett County school system. Gwinnett County school system was one of the best ever. Everton Blair becomes a member, and then that's it. Rankings dive. Now you want to do the same? I mean, I'm not a Democrat, but I'm a friend of Marcy and millions and tens of thousands of voters. Just go to the poll on Tuesday, Republicans included. Doesn't matter how you voted in the primary. Doesn't matter. This is a runoff election between Everton Blair and Marcy Scott. Republicans, hear me out. You can vote in this election on Tuesday. Vote for my dear friend and sister, Marcy Scott, so she can just finish out her dad's term and go on about her life. She's not trying to be a politician. She hasn't run for every single seat that's popped up. Everton Blair had his chance. He ran in a primary. He ran with Jones. He ran against Clark. He was in that race. Marcy Scott wasn't in that race. She didn't stand up and say, "Well, I want to be my dad." No. Her dad passed away. There's a special election for a seat, and she ran for it. She announced she's running for it. And most people stayed away. No, not Everton Blair. He ran for the seat in a general primary, lost that badly, and then said, "Oh, I'm going to get in this one." What? That should render you really, unqualified for it. Because you don't even understand what's going on here. And it's fair for me, and I can say that. You don't understand what's going on here. Jasmine Clark already beat you. Now you jumped in the special election? Why? Just to say you're a congressman one time? Is this a lifelong dream? I want to be a congressman, so I'm okay to be a congressman for 4 months, 5 months. Come on, man. If you're listening to me right now, ladies and gentlemen, and you're in a 13th congressional district, especially if you're a Republican, you can vote on Tuesday. Vote for Marcy Scott. Yes, she's a Democrat, but there's two Democrats running, and all she's doing is finishing out her father's seat. And the guy who ran in a Republican for the Republican, Cesar Gonzalez, good friend of mine, know him very well. He's even supporting Marcy for the same reason I just said. Let her carry on her father's legacy through December. That's it. It's not going to change anything one way or the other. She's going to be a Democrat. That's what you had there before he passed away for many, many terms. So let the young lady finish out her dad's term. What's Everton Blair going to go up there and do and rattle the cages of the Democrats for 4 months? But really? Vote for Marcy Scott on Tuesday, ladies and gentlemen, please. Let Everton Blair now pick up or find another seat to run for. State rep, state senate, school board again. Just wants to be a politician. I don't trust people who just want to be politicians. I really don't trust them. Run for every seat that pops up. Yeah. This leaves a bad taste in my mouth. Marcy Scott, vote for her Tuesday, please, if you're in a 13th congressional district. We'll be right back. Spring is in the air and you are making summer plans. 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
22: 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We've got construction delays as you leave Marietta and get through Kennesaw. That's on I-75 northbound right there near I-575 and Barrett Parkway. You've got three left lanes blocked. Just one right lane is open. I do advise using Highway 41 in Gwinnett County on I-85 northbound. There are cones down at the Highway 316 express lane exits. That's just adding a tap of the brakes to that I-85 northbound ride past Highway 316. Keep that in mind. I'm George Clark from the Trustdale.com Traffic Center, Triple Team Traffic 95.5 WSB.

Yeah. Yeah, ladies and gentlemen, let's go. Good one. Good one, Colin. That's a good one, my friends. So February 28th is a Saturday. We bombed Iran. We started bombing Iran with our ally Israel. On Monday, I came on air and I said, wow, well, what are we doing? The economy is starting to come back around. Things are starting to look up. Why are we doing this? It's going to cost gas prices to go up because gas prices went up between that Saturday and that Monday when I came into work. And I said that. I said, why can't we wait? Wait till after the midterms. If you have to bomb them, wait till after the midterms. And everybody told me it's only going to be a couple weeks, Shelly. I remember the Facebook post, Mark Safe from being nuked by Iran. I don't see many of those anymore. Sorry. Just me being me. Now, 6 months later, nearly 6 months later, a week from being 6 months later, we are about to put, guess this, the sanctions to end all sanctions, economic sanctions on Iran. You know, we had them before. We put sanctions on them on the 25th of February. There have been in sanctions on Iran since 1979. Now, you can argue right now and say, well, Shelley, clearly it didn't work, so that's why we had to bomb them. Okay, that's fair. But why then? That's what was my point was then, 6 months ago. 6 months ago. Now we're right back where we were on February 25th. Economic sanctions. So we paid more in gas. We paid more in grocery prices. Because gas prices went up, that means price of everything else went up, right? We paid all this extra money. We, the citizens, not the corporations, not the big wigs. We, me, and you, the working people, the people who get up every single morning to go do a job, to get paid at that job. The entrepreneurs who are struggling to start a business because it's hard enough to start your own business. Those people struggled. Every single person from the middle class down struggled over the last 6 months, only for us to get back to where we were 3 days before we bombed Iran. And I'm listening, and this is what sickens me, ladies and gentlemen. This is the part that sickens me. People say to me, Shelley, what's it like? I get this question every now and then. What's it like? What's the hardest part of being a talk radio host? It's a question I get, particularly from young people who have podcasts and things like that. Say, is it finding things to talk about? No, that's not it. Well, what is it? What is it? What is it? You know what the hardest part is? Looking into a camera, as we have here in the studios at 95.5 WSB, or just looking at your console in front of you and talking to a group of people and keeping yourself from straight up lying to them on a nightly basis because your side or that side. That's it. That's the hardest part. How do you not just straight up lie to people? I'm not talking about your opinion, right? Your opinion is your opinion. Everyone has one. I'm not talking about that. I'm talking about lying to people, dead out lying, saying things today that you did not say the day before, or that you contradict today what you said the day before. Cheering for bombing Iran on February 28th and March 1st, March 2nd and 3rd, all the way up through August 19th and 18th, and then jumping out there and saying, yes, economic sanctions, that's the way to go. What? What? That's a lie. That's not a difference of opinion. That's a straight-up lie. Because for 6 months, you said this was the right thing to do. For 6 months, you said finish the job. Blow them to you-know-what up. Now, the president said economic sanctions. The greatest of all economic sanctions. Yeah, that's what we're going to do now. What? That's not a change of opinion. That's a straight-up lie. That's the hardest part of doing this job, is keeping yourself from being that person. For me personally, that's the hardest part of doing this job. Keeping myself from being that person to where I have to make my mind
think in a different way from hour to hour, day to day, week to week. That's hard. You have to be a sociopath to do that. I'm not a sociopath. I'm crazy, but I'm not a sociopath. We're slapping economic sanctions, the greatest of all time, on Iran, 6 months after blowing them back into the Stone Age. And today is Thursday, Monday, Tuesday, and Wednesday. I heard people on television and on radio tell me we need to finish the job. Finish blowing them up. We don't need boots on the ground, but just finish the job. And then today they say, yeah, economic sanctions, that's the way to go, which we had on this country on February 25th, 3 days before we blew them up. And it's fascinating to me because all the people that do that every single day, every single tweet, every single podcast, make millions and thousands and tens of thousands of dollars more than I do. And they're lying every single day. In their tweets, in their podcasts, on their radio stations, on their television stations. Just straight up lying. And it's sad to me. It hurts me that every time I go home and every 2 weeks, I look at what I get compared to what I think they get. I think to myself, but God, I'm not lying to my audience. God, I'm trying to be straight up and transparent with my audience. God, what am I doing wrong? Should I do that which you told me never to do? Know this in your hearts, my friends. God loves you, and I love you too. Peace. Talk to you tomorrow.

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11: Good evening to you. It's 9 o'clock. I'm Michelle Wright. 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Our top local story this hour, a mother and daughter in an argument. It ends with them both being stabbed in a Chick-fil-A parking lot.
12: Officials say an altercation broke out at the fast food restaurant in Acworth. The mother and daughter were both stabbed. Captain Jay Baker says it's unclear what exactly happened.
13: That's what investigators are trying to piece out, exactly what led to the altercation. What caused one to stab the other one? We don't know that at this point.
12: Acworth police officers were eating lunch when the mother came inside with significant blood loss. She was transported to a hospital. The daughter fled the scene with her two children in the car. Deputies used license plate readers to track the daughter in Whitfield County. The children were not injured, and the daughter's condition is currently unknown. Jordan Brown, 95.5 WSB.
11: 87 degrees here in Midtown.
14: This is WSB meteorologist Christina Edwards tracking scattered rain showers and thunderstorms for Friday, then drier conditions for this weekend.
11: Christina's complete forecast is on the way. Damage to flock cameras is on the rise in Decatur. This story is new at 9. Two flock cameras were spray painted. Another was cut down in recent weeks. Decatur Police Chief Scott Richards says another camera was destroyed just last week. The city's maintenance contract with Flock does not cover damages to cameras. Richards says the incidents are being investigated by the department.
15: If we are able to apprehend the person that is responsible for that, then they will be held accountable for persons.
11: At a city commission meeting, Richards also broke down how the city uses the Flock safety system. A 35-year-old New York woman is accused of plotting to attack the New York State Capitol building in Albany. First Assistant U.S. Attorney John Sacrone says that the suspect, Jessica Bowie, reportedly pledged allegiance to ISIS.
16: As alleged, this defendant was radicalized online and spread messages of hate and violence against the American people.
11: The charge against Bowie carries a statutory maximum prison term of 20 years and a fine of $250,000. We got an update in the case of a Gwinnett County man who won a new trial in what was called the Shaken Baby case 24 years ago. The DA's office is appealing a Georgia Supreme Court ruling.
17: The Georgia Supreme Court sent Danielle Smith's case back to a judge due to a rash of medical and engineering experts testifying that his son Chandler likely died of natural causes, not abuse. The judge said a reasonable jury with that evidence would likely acquit Smith and threw out his murder conviction. Smith's attorney Mark Loudon Brown says he's disappointed but not surprised. The Gwinnett County DA is appealing.
18: The latest notice of appeal just means that this fight will continue, and we just think it's time to be able to undertake that fight with him home.
17: Smith has a bond hearing September 1st. Veronica Waters, 95.5 WSB.
11: Prosecutors did decline a request from WSB for a statement saying it's the policy of the Judicial Circuit and the District Attorney's Office not to comment on open cases. And U.S. alcohol consumption is hitting historic lows. A new Gallup survey finds that for the second year in a row now, 54% of Americans say they partake. That's the lowest recorded since Gallup began surveying alcohol use back in 1939. It's 9:03. Live team coverage of traffic and weather's coming up next.
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14: It is 9:06, and that means it's now time for live team coverage of traffic and weather. We're checking in with George Clark in the WSB 24-hour traffic center. Hey there, George. What are those roads looking like right now?
15: It's rough in Marietta, getting out of Marietta and through Kennesaw on I-75 right now. You've got three left lanes blocked. Just one right lane is open near Barrett Parkway, exit 269. I advise using Highway 41 to make your way through the Kennesaw area. You do have cones going down now in DeKalb County, I-20 westbound. It looks like cones are going down right before Wesley Chapel Road, exit 68. Lanes are blocked there. Delays are building. Use Highway 278 to make your way towards I-285. I'm George Clark from the TripleTrustdale.com Traffic Center. Triple Team Traffic, 95.5 WSB.
16: This is WSB meteorologist Christina Edwards. Fair skies this evening and rather hot with temperatures still in the mid-80s close to midnight. Monitoring for a line of heavy rain and thunderstorms around the midnight hour into early tomorrow morning with lows in the mid-70s. Another round of heavy rain, showers, and thunderstorms for tomorrow afternoon. Highs in the upper 80s to low 90s.
14: 82 degrees in Decatur right now, 83 in Dallas, and 87 here in Midtown. 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Scott Slade's Georgia's on the way at 9:30. Breaking news when it happens. 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
1: All right, thanks, Scott Shannon. Thanks to all of you for being with us. Write down our toll-free telephone number. You want to be a part of the program. This is unfolding live. A defendant apparently plotting to terrorize the New York Capitol. That would be in Albany, New York. Apparently a woman allegedly plotting this attack. Let's just dip in and get a headline on this. Here's an Albany FBI special agent in charge talking about it.
6: Jessica Bowie, age 35, of Albany, New York. She's charged with one count of 18 U.S.C. 2339B, attempting to provide material, support, or resources to a designated foreign terrorist organization, namely the Islamic Republic of Iraq, commonly known as ISIS. On Wednesday, August 19, 2026, Bowie was apprehended by law enforcement for her actions attempting to provide material support to designated foreign terrorist organizations. Bowie had plotted to use an explosive device to attack the New York State Capitol and the New York State Senators. The American people embody an enduring spirit of life, liberty, and the pursuit of happiness. Values fundamentally opposed by foreign terrorists, organizations such as this one and this defendant is accused of supporting. As alleged, this defendant was radicalized online and spread messages of hate and violence against the American people. Under the leadership of President Donald J. Trump and Attorney General Todd Blanche, the Department of Justice, along with our law enforcement partners here today, will continue to use every resource at our disposal to identify, investigate, and stop anyone who seeks to engage in terrorist acts. The charge against Bowie carries a statutory maximum prison term of 20 years, a fine of up to $250,000, and a lifetime term of supervised release. The charge in the complaint is merely an accusation. The defendant is presumed innocent until and unless proven guilty. The allegations in this complaint are deeply disturbing. That someone would harbor such hatred toward our way of life and seek to target the New York State Capitol and New York State senators, that's an attack on democracy itself, and one we will not tolerate.
1: All right, that is an FBI special agent making this statement. Woman stating she wanted to destroy the New York Capitol, offering support to ISIS. And, I mean, we live in such an evil, dangerous world. You know, we talk a lot about Simply Safe. We talk about BYRNA.com. We talk about 6 Hour. There are evil people in this world. You know, I love those people that have been out there trying to convince us that somehow radical Islamists are not a threat. Oh, they're a threat. You know, when people say wipe Israel off the map and death to Israel, death to America, you've got to believe them and just look at their actions. They have no problem mowing down in Iran, for example, 45,000 innocent people. But there's no protest on college campuses. But this is a real clear present danger. You know, one thing, somebody wrote me, a friend of mine texted me and says, you've been doing a great job highlighting all of the, you know, the radicalization of the left. He goes, I don't think there are enough people out there that know all that Donald Trump has done in, you know, not even fully 2 years, about a year and a half. And I started thinking about it. I thought about that in detail. And I said, you're right. You know, and this is one of the examples. The U.S. murder rate since Donald Trump got back in office is at its lowest level in 125 years. As of last year, following the largest single annual drop in violent crime in American history. Has anybody in the legacy media ever told you that? You know, we have data suggesting that this continues to plummet in the first half of 2026. Violent crime down another 10.6%, murders down 23%, rapes down 18.6%. And, you know, look at Cash Patel's FBI, the Trump administration, capturing now nine of the FBI's 10 most wanted fugitives in a year and a half. Biden in 4 years only got 4 of the top 10 most wanted. I mean, there's such a dramatic difference. Yeah, we are talking a lot about this clear and present danger of the radicalization of the left. But, you know, how many people, you know, ever give Donald Trump credit for the fact that not a single unvetted illegal has been released into the country in 15 straight months? Or that the president was able to do that which Joe Biden said he was doing and just outright lying to us. And of course, the complicit media just going along with the lies. And that is secure our border. And, you know, we have had negative net migration in 2025. That was the first time in at least a half a century. You know, more than 10,000 individuals with narco-terrorism ties have been prevented from coming into our country. Joe Biden, over 12 million that we know of, never mind the gotaways. And we're talking about from over 200 countries, many countries with terror ties that have made it into this country. And we're capturing as many as we can. It's like finding a needle in a haystack. But not only known terrorists, but murderers and rapists and child molesters and other violent criminals and cartel members and gang members. Does Donald Trump ever get credit for that? The answer is no. Well, the president signing the Halt Fentanyl Act, permanently classifying fentanyl-related substances as a Schedule I drug. How many more of our young people have to die because of fentanyl-laced, quote, drugs? They're even putting it in weed these days. You know, the president cracking down on international cartels, designating 10 Latin American cartels as terror groups, including Tren de Aragua, MS-13. You know, look at the changes to our military. President Trump, again, a year and a half he's done this, ordering the Pentagon to purge DEI standards. Military branches averaged 103% recruitment in 2025. That's the best military recruiting number in 15 years. The president restoring 9 military bases to their rightful names. You know, as far as AI and nuclear, the U.S. achieved record domestic oil and gas production. We are the number one producer of energy, a net exporter of energy for the first time in our nation's history. And you know, production and exports of crude oil, petroleum products, they reached a record high. The president opened hundreds of millions of acres for oil, gas, and coal exploration and production. You know, the president, you know, he got involved. You know, who would have ever thunk it? Donald Trump, the peace president, right? And we're talking about Cambodia and Thailand and Kosovo, Serbia, you know, Rwanda, Pakistan, India, Egypt, Ethiopia, Armenia, Azerbaijan. You know, hopefully this Israel-Hamas peace holds. I don't know if it will. The president declaring it the official policy of our government that there are only two sexes, male and female. Maybe six gender Tallarico can tell us what the other four he thinks exist are. The president banning federal funding, sponsorship, promotion of chemical or surgical mutilation of minors. The president ending, you know, indoctrination of school children, you know, terminating federal support for, quote, gender ideology and equity curricula. The president ending the unfair, demeaning practice of forcing women to compete with biological men in sports. Then the president's entire MAHA movement with Robert F. Kennedy Jr. and Dr. Oz, et cetera, you know, releasing new dietary guidelines. And although the president does have the worst diet of anybody I know, but putting that aside, he's not going by his own guidelines. Companies accounting for at least 40% of U.S. packaged food and beverage, you know, they've committed to removing artificial dyes. President revoking the Obama era endangerment finding. You know, the largest deregulatory action in American history, that's $1.3 trillion. The president, you know, unleashing prosperity through deregulation. You know, the Office of Management and Budget predicted our economy will save $1.5 trillion because of these efforts. I mean, affordability, the president negotiated most favored nation pricing agreements with 17 of the world's largest drug makers, convincing hundreds of stakeholders, you know, which is accounting for 80% of, you know, power delivered to American homes and businesses, securing price cuts for American families. You know, then, of course, no tax on tips, overtime, Social Security. You know, people say, well, the price of gas is higher. That's true. I'm not going to sit here and lie to you like the Democrats did about inflation, but inflation is down dramatically also. However, more people have more take home pay than they ever imagined. You know, of course, the president added his, you know, Trump accounts, you know, a government $1,000 contribution that when a kid's born, I actually gave it as a gift to a friend of mine's new baby, a Trump account. And I opened it up, you know, by the time this kid's 18 years old, they're going to have, you know, hundreds of thousands of dollars available to them. That's real money. The president, you know, he's taken on unfair trade practices. The president has secured $11 trillion in investment. Now we're going to be, we're not going to be dependent on foreign countries for semiconductor chips and pharmaceuticals and We're now producing cars again in America because he's putting a tariff on any car built outside the country. Good. He's defending and putting America first. You know, the president, his initiative to make Washington, D.C. and Memphis, Tennessee, you know, safe. In Washington, for example, it resulted in 16,000 arrests and a 40% drop in homicide. And that's from Biden era levels. And we're talking about the president, you know, showing that real policing works rather than this defund, dismantle, no bail, no prisons, you know, open borders insanity of the DSA. And of course, all these historic Supreme Court victories allowing the president to fire executive officials. I mean, the person that wrote me was not wrong. Maybe I'm spending too much time talking about crazy because, you know, but crazy is on the ballot this year. It's hard to ignore. By the way, the everything we said about Mr. Fang Fang, look at this. Turns out we were right. Former Congressman Eric Swalwell, disgraced California politician, accused of rape, confronted by FBI agents at San Francisco International Airport. They seized his electronics as part of what is now officially a federal criminal probe. Agents served Fang Fang, Mr. Fang Fang, with a search warrant after he arrived in California, seized his cell phone, other electronics. Agents executed additional warrants at Swalwell's D.C. home, where they seized other potential evidence. They do say he was cooperative during the airport encounter. The investigation comes as the former California congressman faces multiple allegations of sexual misconduct, including claims from a former staffer who alleged that, quote, he raped her twice when she was too intoxicated to consent. One woman accused him of drugging her before, you know, a sexual assault. I don't know. Everyone's innocent until proven guilty. Swalwell announced his resignation amid a looming House Ethics Committee investigation. But, you know, now we find out that, in fact, this Fang Fang thing turned out to be true. And why did I call him for the longest time? Mr. Fang Fang. By the way, just for the interest of people that want to be educated, JustTheNews.com reported when allegations of Swalwell's relationship with Fang Fang became public, then House Speaker Nancy Pelosi was briefed on the FBI's findings. The public now knows that the Bureau had evidence at the time that the woman Fang Fang had potentially been compromised, potentially compromised Swalwell with sex, which he apparently admits to, but a Pelosi and Democrats still refused to remove this guy from the House Intel Committee. How stupid is this? You know, oh, the party of Me Too. The party of Graham Plattner, the party of Troy Jackson, who's Graham Plattner 2.0 in Maine. You know, apparently has a violent temper, accused of a lot of things. Anyway, 800-941-SEAN. I can't believe these weeks fly by, don't they? They just fly by. If you want to be a part of the program, 800-941-SEAN. Newt Gingrich coming up today. I mean, he's got a strategy. If you want to hear how to win, he's going to give it to you. Also, we'll talk to the father of a young girl who's forced to play volleyball with a biological man. It just never ends. 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
1: How do I impart to all of you, this loyal audience that has been with me all of these decades, the importance of this midterm election? This is a crossroads, tipping point moment for the country. And it's either we're going to go in one direction and it's going to be the fight of our lives, moving forward, or we're going to understand the moment, the time that we're living in, and rise to the occasion and take it seriously and tell everybody we know that you've got to vote in this midterm election. You know, you've got to vote for your local congressman or congresswoman. You've got to, vote, especially if you're in Alaska and Iowa and Ohio and Texas and Michigan, for sure, for crying out loud, New Hampshire, North Carolina, Georgia. How do I possibly convey the urgency that I personally am feeling of what is at stake in 75 days? It is going to be the single most important vote you're going to make in any midterm in your life.
2: 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And this week, for the first time in 70 years, the best women baseball players in the world are competing on the professional stage.
3: Swing and a miss, and there's the first strikeout in WPBL history.
2: Four teams, a 15-game schedule in this first season for the Women's Professional Baseball League, and there are Georgia connections, including at least three players, and in the inaugural umpire crew?
23: Janet Thomas McKean, WPBL umpire.
2: Janet Thomas McKean is from Ackworth. She's been umpiring for over 20 years on just about every level.
23: When this opportunity came up to work the Women's Professional League, I jumped on it in a heartbeat.
2: Are the rules the same as the men's game?
23: We have balks, we have leadoffs, we have real baseball. It's just women playing it. The women are playing 7 innings instead of 9. Our rosters are smaller, and we have a lot of players who are considered, dual players, where they may pitch one game and play center field the next game, and they may play first base the next game. But overall, the rules are almost identical.
2: For those who don't know, they are pitching overhand.
23: They are throwing overhand. It is real baseball. And while a woman's fastball might not be in the low to mid or upper 90s, we do have some that are coming in the 80s. And then we have some ladies who are throwing some absolute junk with a curveball or a slider or a cutter. I mean, there's some good off-speed pitching and just stuff that is breaking at the plate. And you're like, holy crap, what did I just see?
2: Janet says she loves baseball for women and how it's different from softball.
23: And baseball and softball, they're both great, but they're different games. They're played differently. The strategies are different. And if people can just realize we're not trying to compete with the men, women are simply doing something that they love. The support overall has been great.
2: Okay, Janet, you knew this question was coming.
24: Are you crying? There's no crying.
2: Is there any crying in women's professional baseball?
23: I was there opening day, and I got to tell you, there were a lot of happy tears because these women were realizing this is what we've been waiting on. And we had a couple of MLB guys, Tony La Russa included, he was crying. So, yes, there is crying in baseball, but on that day, they were all happy tears.
2: These first season games will continue into September. 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
15: 936 in the Trustdale.com Traffic Center. We do have some construction slowing down in DeKalb County on I-20 westbound just before Wesley Chapel Road, exit 68. Construction has you backed up to around Panola Road, so you can use Snapfinger Drive or Highway 278 as an alternate there. And it looks like cones are down in DeKalb on I-285 northbound, just north of I-20 and south of Glenwood Road, exit 44. That is slowing things down there as well. Use Wesley Chapel Road to avoid those delays. I'm George Clark from the Trustdale.com Traffic Center, Triple Team Traffic, 95.5 WSB.
16: I'm WSB meteorologist Christina Upwards. Partly cloudy skies for Friday morning with scattered rain showers and thunderstorms rolling through. Another round of thunderstorms possible for Friday afternoon with highs in the upper 80s to low 90s.
1: In New York, the state capital is in Albany in upstate New York, and the FBI was able to, you know, detect what was going on and stop it and prevent it from happening, thank God. I mean, it's really, most good people have a hard time. And that's why I wrote a book years ago, Deliver Us From Evil. For just wrapping your minds around the fact that evil exists. You know, it's why I sit here and I am just in a state of shock when I read the Massachusetts governor signs into law a bill that allows abortion up until the moment of birth. This is a viable fetus. There's no science needed at this point. It's not the first trimester. This is that child, that baby could live outside the womb. And you've got to be soulless and heartless and without a conscience to support this. Or Tampon Tim in Minnesota, you know, wants to put feminine hygiene products in grammar school boys' bathrooms, you know, out there pardoning a guy convicted, an illegal convicted of repeatedly raping a 10-year-old girl. What is wrong with these people? And I'm trying to convey an urgency into all of you in this audience about what is at stake in 75 days. It's not hyperbole. It's not me saying something that I don't mean. I am saying that this country is at a tipping point with this nonsense. 250 elected DSA members just since 2019 alone. We got over 40 of them on the ballot this year in over 40 states. And it's almost coast to coast now. I just hope you feel the sense of urgency and how high the stakes are and what their real agenda is. It's still on their website. I'm predicting they'll take it down, but they haven't taken it down yet. This week, you know, praising Fidel Castro. This guy murdered thousands and thousands of innocent people, confiscated their land, created nothing but misery and poverty for the people in Cuba. Which is why, you know, you watch these people, they get into the broken down, dilapidated, rickety boats, shark infested waters. They jump in an inner tube and they're willing to risk their lives and that of their family to get one foot on American soil so that they can be free, because they're that miserable that they would risk dying because it's the poverty is that bad. You know, I've gotten to know the Cuban American community in Florida over the years. And I got to tell you something. I remember we were doing a TV show from a famous restaurant. They call it Little Havana. They're the most wonderful, successful people in the world. You want to know what the Democratic Socialists of America want to bring here? You need to talk to them. We did this yesterday on the program, and I'll do it again. People that lived under, you know, the promises of socialism. I'm not wrong in describing how it always ends. Unfulfilled promises. They promise you the moon. Guaranteed, you know, date night, babysitting, guaranteed child care, as if, you know, government schools aren't indoctrinating our kids enough and aren't failing them at a spectacular level enough. Guaranteed government schools, guaranteed government job, guaranteed government salary, guaranteed government healthy food, guaranteed, you know, retirement, guaranteed, guaranteed, guaranteed, until those promises can never be fulfilled. There's not enough money that they can confiscate that would ever pay for all of these programs that they're peddling out there. So you have unfulfilled promises. You end up with more poverty than when you started. And, you know, then at the end of the process, these people are all powerful. You've empowered them to steal other people's money. You know, we've talked to these DSA members. Oh, how much should a millionaire be able to keep out of every dollar they earn? Oh, 5 cents. I mean, it's insane. Well, what do you think millionaires are going to do? What do you think wealthy people are going to do? What do you think billionaires will do? They're going to leave the country. They first left New York, New Jersey, Illinois, and California. You think they're going to stay here and let the government confiscate 95 cents out of every dollar? And what about the people, you know, that work for them? I've said this many times. When I was living paycheck to paycheck, starting out my adult life, 10 years I worked in restaurants, 10 years I worked in construction. I learned a lot of lessons. Nobody that was poor was ever able to hire me. By the way, I want you to secure your family in light of this threat in Albany that just broke. Please have a home security system, and please have a good one, not a reactive system. Mr. and Mrs. Smith, somebody just broke into your home. 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Mention your friend Sean Hannity sent you. And remember, there's no safe like Simply Safe. Unbelievable times we're living in. Really is. I'm going to tell you this. And we'll have Newt Gingrich on in the next hour. And, you know, he designed Republicans' return to power. They've been in the wilderness for 40 years with the 94 Republican Revolution contract with America. We're going to talk all about it. And, you know, for example, a Missouri judge just handed the GOP a major redistricting win ahead of the midterms. And it's very important. Now, the gerrymandering that Democrats dominated, we're now getting even this year. We're just playing the same game that they have played forever. Washington Examiner, you know, and I'm urging all of you, do not pay attention to the polls this year. Look at the case of Francesca Hong. They were predicting anywhere from 20 to 30 point victory for her, and she lost by 3,000 votes. El Sayed, you know, double digit win, you know, was what the polls were showing. He barely wins by a point. So, you know what? These polls are abusively corrupt and biased, and they want to deter conservatives from thinking they have a chance to win. Don't believe it. Don't even read it. I'm not, unless it's somebody I trust, I'm not bringing this poll on the air to you. I won't do it because they don't know how to poll Donald Trump, number one. They don't care about the truth anyway. They have an agenda. They're an extension of the legacy media mob and all things Democratic Socialist, and they just want to hurt Trump and hurt conservatism. You know, that's why I took the time to, you know, give out all of Donald Trump's, you know, the success that will be stopped in its tracks if these people ever win. But the Examiner points out, all right, historical trends, conventional wisdom says midterm elections rest on a basic premise. The political environment determines the outcome. When voters are unhappy with the economy, frustrated with the party in power, they will punish the party in power at the ballot box. Now, that logic does apply to 2026, but I'm telling you right now, is if you look at where Democrats were in 2018, that's Trump's first term, and they were even in terms of net positive, negative. They're now down 25%. And I'm telling you right now, you're never going to hear of any success that Donald Trump, anything that I told you in the last half hour. They're never going to tell you that because they don't want to tell the truth. They're not playing the radical comments of six gender Tellerico. They're not playing El Sayed. They're not playing his buddy Hassan Piker. They're not going to do it. There was an article out in the New York Post today. Apple News, Google promote outlets that endorse Democratic presidential candidates, completely shutting Republicans out. Now, this was first put out by Media Research Center. And what they pointed out is the most promoted news outlets, Apple News, Google News, have not endorsed a Republican in the last 10 presidential cycles and elections. And the latest sign of this anti-conservative bias. And the Apple News five most featured outlets are the New York Times, Washington Post, The Guardian, LA Times, and USA Today endorsed Democrats a combined 28 times since 1988. I mean, for crying out loud, Michael Dukakis was in a tank at that time. You know, it's really remarkable. By the way, there's a lot of heat coming down, rightly so, on John Ossoff. John Ossoff is a phony. I'm just telling you in Georgia, and I guess the polls have him up, but I'm not paying attention to the polls. I am just telling you that this guy is, you know, he's gotten his head because of the media that he thinks he's going to be a president one day. And I'm just telling you, I don't see it happening in our lifetime. But anyway, this race is heating up. Ossoff now made this comment about one of the president's assistants, Natalie Harper. I did not know she was a cancer survivor. And this was on Fox News Digital today. And Mike Collins, who's running against Ossoff, you know, called it a sexist and misogynistic viral remark. And you know, Ossoff is running for re-election, drew a criticism after making this remark about the presidential aide. And what's so amazing is there's no there that I've seen. No there at all. And, you know, the list of successes that I mentioned never gets mentioned. And I'm just telling you that it is, it's like, okay, let's use the, you know, forget about Mr. Fang Fang and forget about all the Democrats that are being investigated. Now we'll just focus in on, you know, an aide to the president, you know, that works round the clock that it turns out is a cancer survivor. Let's go after her. Unbelievable times we live in. But, you know, it's the environment in which we live. And I can't give you a satisfactory explanation because there isn't one. And by the way, move over Mr. Fang Fang, because a woman just told the House Ethics Committee that Democratic Representative Jimmy Gomez sexually harassed and assaulted her. Look, these are only allegations, but, you know, you got to pay attention to it. There's one thing that we've learned through the whole Graham Plattner mess, now Troy Jackson mess. He's replaced Graham Plattner. He's Graham Plattner 2.0 without the Nazi tattoo. is that the Democrats have a double standard. Like, they only care about lives mattering, but they'll never tell you the names of the people shot and killed predictably every weekend. It's unreal, all of the names that we've been scrolling since 2009 that you never hear about in the legacy media mob. What they won't tell you is just as bad as what they do tell you. But anyway, back to Ossoff. You know, fake news CNN mentioned the 35-year-old aide 132 times since Monday. Really? And what about her? That the president, you know, needed his aide when he got off Air Force One, but he left on Marco Rubio? Seriously? You know, I mean, Miranda Devine had a good article about this, you know, pointing out that it's just disgusting. It says political's cheap shot, innuendo misses the mark. I wonder if there's going to be a backlash in Georgia. I wouldn't be surprised, because this, you know, while he, you know, when he's not busy smearing a female cancer survivor, apparently he's spending more money on makeup than AOC. This was in, I guess, some outlet today, that he's actually spent more money making up his face than a Democrat and AOC. I'm like, great. You know, Ossoff's attack on this young cancer survivor works for Trump just blew up in his face. Mike Collins is going scorched earth on this, calling it sexist, misogynist. Good. He opened himself up to it. He thinks he's running for president, not for Senate in Georgia. That's what happens when you think you're, you know, bigger than you are. Pretty remarkable. You know, I can tell you that, you know, if you really care, this is the same party that wouldn't stand for the family of Lake and Riley. Little Jocelyn Nungary, 12 years old, brutally raped and murdered by a Biden-Harris Mayorkas illegal. You know, Rachel Moran, a mother of five. This is the party. You know, and this is what we're up against. The party that was willing to accept all the allegations of Graham Plattner, including the Nazi tattoo for 20 years. And then one after another, they don't stand for, and it's just like they don't care about people shot and killed and lives mattering unless they can weaponize that against Republicans and Donald Trump. We have another Biden illegal released under Biden, accused of stabbing a Virginia mother and dousing her in gasoline. Well, if you don't stand for the family that lost Lake and Riley, a nursing student, Rachel Moran, mother of five, a 12-year-old girl brutally raped and murdered and thrown in the Rio Grande, and for her incredible mother, then you don't have a heart, conscience, and soul. And they don't want the SAVE Act? Well, Virginia election officials admit, oh yeah, we did register 6,500 illegals to vote. Like, really? And another Biden illegal accused of stabbing this mother. You know, if it wasn't for Trump closing the borders, you know, this, God only knows how bad this could have gotten. And by the way, we're going to feel the effects of this for many, many years and decades to come. Unbelievable. All right, 800-941-SHAWN is a number if you want to be a part of the program. Now, I was with Newt Gingrich when he developed the contract with America. I was the MC of that event in 94. He's the smartest political strategist I know, and he believes he's now come up with the right plan to win in 75 days. He's next. 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

0: Able to identify their damage in the lawn, you'll see more bird activity and ragged chew marks on grass blades. An armyworm damage rarely kills a lawn, but it will significantly weaken your grass, making it more susceptible to issues. 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
3: Good evening to you. It's 10 o'clock. I'm Michelle Wright. 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Our top local story this hour, Cherokee County sheriffs are were on the scene of a Chick-fil-A where a mother and daughter lashed out at each other in a parking lot, stabbing one another.
4: That's what investigators are trying to piece out, exactly what led to the altercation, what caused one to stab the other one. We don't know that at this point.
3: Captain Jay Baker says the mom ran into the chain, losing significant amounts of bloods before being taken to the hospital. Officers in Whitfield County were able to track down the daughter and take her into custody. The Chick-fil-A on Highway 92 near I-75 is closed because it is an active crime scene. We got 85 degrees right now in Atlanta. Mostly clear tonight. Rather warm. Pop-up storms are in the forecast for the overnight hours. Atlanta's most accurate and dependable forecast is on the way. Flock cameras are being damaged in Decatur.
5: Decatur Police Chief Scott Richards is bringing attention to the matter to the city commission. He says two flock cameras were spray painted and another was stolen in recent incidents. One camera was damaged just last week.
6: We had a pole cut down that had a flock safety camera on it, and most recently, this past week, we had the pole and the camera stolen from its location.
5: The police department is investigating these cases. The damage comes as multiple police officers in Metro Atlanta are accused of misusing Flock's camera system. Jordan Brown, 95.5 WSB.
3: As the conflict in the Middle East continues, gas prices have caught the attention of the candidates running for governor.
7: As prices at the pump continue to squeeze Georgia drivers, Republican candidate Rick Jackson says if elected, he will move to put an automatic gas tax suspension in place if prices jump 35 cents in 7 days or 75 cents in a month.
8: I'm not going to pretend that one governor can control every price. But when government can act to lower a bill, it should.
7: Democratic nominee Keisha Lance Bottoms has repeatedly called for suspending the gas tax amid the ongoing war in Iran. Jonathan O'Brien, 95.5 WSB.
3: The state sends out a consumer alert about an online scam that's advertising a fraudulent event at the Atlanta State Farmers Market.
9: We were actually alerted by a concerned citizen about a event being advertised on Facebook that is supposed to take place at the Atlanta State Farmers Market.
3: At Matthew Advent with the Georgia Department of Agriculture says the scam artists are asking for payment and business information. Power remains out for residents around Gary, Indiana, and other cities in the Northwest as part of the state as more than a week after severe storms ripped through the area. Alex Perez reports the utility company says it may be some more time before everybody's power gets back on.
10: There are still some 70,000 customers without power, and the utility company believes it won't be until Tuesday, a full 2 weeks after the storm hit, that they'll be able to get everyone back up and running.
3: Many residents feel the utility company is not doing enough to get their power back on. The Marietta High School football team, well, they had to go a long way for their season opener. It was tonight, and they played it in England. Sadly, they lost by a score of 44-24 to the NFL Academy. And more than 430 cases of salmonella infections across 32 states have been linked to eating certain kinds of jalapenos. That includes 57 hospitalizations, but no reported deaths so far, according to the CDC. It is 10:03. Live team coverage of traffic and weather's coming up next.
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10: It is 10:06, and that means it's time for live team coverage of traffic and weather. We're checking in now with George Clark in the WSB 24-Hour Traffic Center. Good evening to you, George. What's going on out there?
11: Good evening. We have some new delays in Stockbridge, and they are on I-75 northbound. Multiple left lanes are blocked on I-75 northbound, just south of I-675. Big delays there. I advise using Highway 23 to make your way through the Stockbridge area northbound, and you've got some more delays due to road work on I-85 northbound. That's in South Fulton County. That road work is on I-85 northbound, just south of Sonoya Road, exit 61. Two right lanes are blocked there. You can avoid those delays, although not bad, with Highway 29, Roosevelt Highway. I'm George Clark from the Trustdale.com Traffic Center, Triple Team Traffic, 95.5 WSB.
12: This is WSB meteorologist Christina Edwards. Fair skies this evening and rather hot with temperatures still in the mid-80s close to midnight. Monitoring for a line of heavy rain and thunderstorms around the midnight hour into early tomorrow morning with lows in the mid-70s. Another round of heavy rain, showers, and thunderstorms for tomorrow afternoon. Highs in the upper 80s to low 90s.
10: 82 degrees in Fayetteville right now. 83 in Norcross. 85 right here in Midtown. 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
15: 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Toll free, it's 800-941-SEAN if you want to be a part of this program. You know, this is not my first rodeo when it comes to politics and campaigns and campaign years and midterm years, et cetera, et cetera. And I've been fortunate you have allowed me to continue the passion, the love of my life, which is to be on radio and TV every day. And for that, I will be forever grateful. And for a lot of years, I was kind of like a radio nomad, just traveling the country. Through the course of my life, I've lived in Rhode Island, California, Alabama, Georgia, you know, New York. Now I have settled forever in the free state of Florida. And one of the greatest life experiences I had was when I was in Georgia, and I became really, really best friends with a guy by the name of Newt Gingrich. And I got to watch a political revolution unfold right in front of me. And it all started with a series of VHS tapes. And I actually purchased some not that long ago that I am going to give as a gift to our next guest when I see him next. And I got to watch Renewing American Civilization. And that became what was then famously called the Contract with America. And for 40 years, Republicans were out in the wilderness. They did not have any power in the House. And it was the brain trust behind this was a guy by the name of Newt Gingrich. He became Speaker of the House. And somehow he was able to get Bill Clinton to sit down after Bill Clinton suffered a huge setback in his first midterm election cycle. And, you know, Hillary Care ended up being a disaster. And Bill Clinton then famously saying the era of big government is over and the end of welfare as we know it. And then they decided to work together. And something that can't happen today with these radicalized DSA people that now we have 250 of them in 40 states and another 40 on the ballot this midterm. He's probably one of the smartest political strategists I ever got to meet and know. He's also a dear personal friend. The night he became speaker, I had the honor of being the MC at that event at the Cobb Galleria Center in Georgia. And it was one of the most unbelievable nights of my life. And so as we look at what I believe are uncharted waters, we've never had a radicalized Democratic Party like this. I can think of nobody better to get perspective on what it is we're going through and how Republicans need to strategize so that they can win and defy historical trends as it relates to midterms is our next guest, former Speaker of the House, Newt Gingrich. Sir, how are you?
16: I'm doing great. That's more than flattering, and parts of it are even accurate. We've had a wonderful personal relationship, and I think on some occasions we've actually helped shape history together. I will tell you, and I'm very excited about this, that on Sunday we are releasing at a place at a site called Newt's World the first of five podcasts on how to win the 2026 election. As you know, I mean, I've thought about this a lot. I'm essentially a strategist, so these things take a while. You have to work them out. But I do believe that what we're going to release, starting one a day for 5 days on Sunday at Newt's World, literally, if the Republicans can learn what we're laying out there, we will win a historic election. We will put the Democrats in a minority for a generation. And I think the opportunity, despite everything you see in the propaganda media, the opportunity for the country to rally and decide that it really does want to go towards a better American future is enormous. And you triggered it because you're right. I mean, back when we first knew each other, I was doing GOPAC training tapes. We were doing a course online. You were an enormous help. And I want to say to everybody, you are, I think, rivaled only by Rush Limbaugh as one of the two most effective and most important conservative commentators of our lifetime. And it's an honor to be on the show with you.
15: Well, I have to dismiss that part. I don't think anybody could ever fill Rush's shoes. I mean, you know, when he passed, I said, nobody can replace him. I was not wrong. And I know what he would want, and that's for all of us to up our game. And, you know, we are looking at a real existential threat right now. I'm telling people it's the most important midterm in our lifetime. We've never faced, you know, a challenge like this. This is real socialism, communism, and nobody in the Democratic Party but for John Fetterman is calling their party out for changing so radically and dramatically.
16: Well, you know, I thought about this a lot because of our friendship, and I hope you'll allow me to say this. So many people have said to me over the years that what we did with the contract was so unusual, and the scale of impact it had, even up to today. I mean, we still dominate the House when we had now held it for 40 years and had not gotten reelected since 1928. So I sat down this spring with Joe Gaylord, who you know well, who is really my partner in doing all this, and I thought I owed it to the country to put down everything I've learned about how you put together a cataclysmic campaign in which the other side collapses totally. And I've had some experience over the years, as you know, with Reagan in 80 and 84, with Bush, who was 19 points behind in May and one by six in November in our own project, which you were so much a part of. And the project you and I did, people, that is still talked about. When the president said in the inaugural address last year, drill here, drill now, drill baby drill, I thought to myself, you and I literally launched over dinner.
15: We launched it together, yeah.
16: So I'm going to say, so the five podcasts I'm launching, they're really very simple at the heart of them. And this is the truth. One, you have to communicate clearly that the left has now become totally, utterly unacceptable to 80% of the American people. Two, you have to be honest about the fact we're not doing as well as we'd like on affordability, the economy in Iran. I offer an explanation, lay it out. I just finished actually taping this. Three, you have to offer people an understanding that the natural governing majority, you can take to the easiest issue, should women's sports be open to everybody, or should women's sports only be open to people who are born as female? Now, that issue is 85 to 15, and guess where all the Democrats are? They're on the 15. So you go down a series of these things. If we have the nerve, and frankly, I watch sometimes, as you know, you and I are both close to the president. I admire the president. But if he would slow down in a disciplined way for just 60 days and lay out what I just did in my five podcasts, he will lead a historic victory on a scale which will change the country for at least a generation.
15: I agree with everything that you're saying. I think we have advantages that we've never had in a midterm before. We've been through a lot of election cycles together. And one of them is Republicans always are, they're not as well funded as the Democrats. That's not the case this year. Donald Trump has a has a war chest of $850 million. That's nearly $1 billion that he has to spend on elections. It's not like he can spend it anywhere else. That's advantage number one. Finally, two, Republicans have caught up on the gerrymandering game. And, you know, there are anywhere between 12 and 14 seats, depending how you add it, that now favor Republicans, where previously, you know, it was only the Democrats playing the gerrymandering game. But you're right about issues. You know, what will you do for the American people? What is the difference? Compare and contrast your vision versus their vision is critical.
16: And by the way, I think that Speaker Mike Johnson's idea of a contrast for America is a pretty good step in the right direction. But let me remind you, Vindman just spent $9 million and lost the nomination.
15: Actually, I read 16.
16: Oh, 16. Okay. So my point is this. Republicans need to understand money with strategy is power. Money without strategy is just throwing it away. One of the things that hit me, I'm going to be all open right here on the air because we're such good friends. I would really like to ask you, when these five podcasts come out starting on Sunday, I would love your support in posting them at your website because so many people come there. And I'll tell you, I have personally sat down for 3 months, thought through where we are, and tried to lay out what I think is literally step by step the strategy by which we don't just beat the Democrats. We make them a minority for at least a generation. We convince people that they are totally unacceptable to govern. And we accept the fact that there's some things we have done haven't quite worked right yet, but we're going to keep working on them. We're going to get them solved. And I think if we do it right, this could be comparable to Jefferson's election in 1796 as one of those great moments when suddenly the whole system shifts. And for a generation, we move in the right direction. We create jobs. We create safety. We expand freedom. And I'm very optimistic that this can be done.
15: I am optimistic as well, in the sense that we are really in this game. And, you know, maybe I'm trying to make this audience conscious and aware of this basic truth. And that is, and I've said it in past elections, and I believed it then, but this is the single most important midterm in our lifetime. What they are saying that they will do to our country is completely upend the entire country as we know it. And the country as we know it will no longer exist. And they're saying it. Now, I'm predicting that eventually they're going to take down their stated positions and they're going to follow the AOC model, which is, oh, that was woke 1.0, crazy. We didn't mean any of this. And then they're just going to hide their beliefs. And if they get elected and get power, they'll implement it anyway. But now they're saying it. That's something that's never happened before. And then if there are moderate Democrats, they're too cowardly and they are so intimidated by this new power base in their party that they dare not take them on, with the exception of John Fetterman. So it's created, I think, uncharted waters for a midterm. Thoughts?
16: Well, I agree with you entirely. Look, if we do it right, this becomes the most historic midterm election in 200 years. If we do it wrong, we're going to end up with Democrats in control, constant efforts of impeachment, total frustration, and a miserable last 2 years for the Trump presidency. So what's at stake here, and I hope everybody listening to us understands this, there are very few moments in history when you're literally at a fulcrum where you go one way and you get a dramatic outcome. You go the other way, you get a dramatic outcome, and there's no in between. And the reason I did these podcasts on how to win in 2026 is, and then I talked to Calista about this at length, because she wondered, you know, I was really worried, and I would wander off thinking and trying to sort it out. I had to rewrite things 5 or 6 times because they weren't working. And I finally said to her, look, this is the culminating moment of my lifetime. If we win this fall, we will have created a governing Republican system that can solve problems, create economic opportunity, expand safety, and once again reestablish American exceptionalism. If we lose, we're in a long trench war with a group of people who profoundly hate us. And that's just reality. That's where we are.
15: So not only will I gladly post on every social media platform I have everything you're saying, but between now and Election Day, we will have you on at least once a week and let you identify where we are at any given moment. We only have 75 days to go. And that may seem like an eternity for most people, but it's not. It's going to go by very quickly. And if we can just generate the enthusiasm that is needed and the understanding of what's at stake that is needed for this moment and meet this moment, I agree with you. I think that it's a fork in the road moment for the country. But we will post all of it. You are the guy to lead this movement now. You've done it before. You're doing it again. And I look forward to partnering with you any way I can. Mr. Speaker, we appreciate you and your love of this country, your keen intellect, and you are contributing mightily to any success we can have this November. Thank you, sir.
16: Great. Thank you.
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1: 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I'm Chris Chandler. You'll hear our five-day forecast when we start at 5 a.m. on 95.5 WSB.
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6: Good evening to you. It's 10:30. I'm Michelle Wright. The news is being brought to you by AquaGuard Foundation Solutions. Our top stories this hour. Damage to flock cameras is on the rise in Decatur. Two flock cameras were spray painted. Another was cut down in recent weeks. Decatur Police Chief Scott Richard says another camera was destroyed just last week. The city's maintenance contract with Flock does not cover damages to the cameras. Richard says that the incidents are being investigated by the department.
7: If we are able to apprehend the person that is responsible for that, then they will be held accountable for persons.
6: At the city commission meeting, Richards also broke down how the city uses the flock safety system. Republican gubernatorial candidate Rick Jackson has rolled out new ways to address affordability. His plan calls for eliminating taxes on utility bills and putting an automatic gas tax suspension in place if prices jump suddenly due to a conflict or natural disaster.
8: I know what it means to grow up with nothing, and I know what it means to make a dollar stretch.
6: A spokesperson for Democratic candidate Keisha Lance Bottoms firing back, saying Jackson has supported President Trump's cost-raising policies. They say Bottoms is focused on lowering costs for Georgians. An arrest in an alleged terror plot in New York State. Pierre Thomas reports a 35-year-old New York woman is accused of plotting an attack the New York State Capitol building in Albany.
9: According to the FBI, she began discussing a plan to blow up or target the state capitol of New York in Albany with a bomb, allegedly wanting to kill state senators as they were working.
6: The suspect, Jessica Bowie, allegedly pledged allegiance to ISIS. Seven female Cobb County inmates get to spend a couple hours with their children at the jail today. It's part of the Bond Beyond Bars program. Cobb County Sheriff Craig Owen says the visit provides a moment of connection for incarcerated moms.
10: And being away from them for long periods of time, unfortunately, sometimes can cause them to lose that bond. So we want to make sure that we kept that bond, that family bond together.
6: Owen says he hopes this will be able to expand, and they'll be able to expand the program with similar visitation opportunities due closer to the holiday months. And if you use MARTA to get to the airport, then this is going to impact you. MARTA is increasing its long-term parking rates by $2 a day and reducing the free period in its paid parking facilities from 24 hours to 14 hours beginning on Monday, September 14th. The money will be used to pay for improvements in safety, according to MARTA. It is 10:32. Live team coverage of traffic and weather's up next.
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6: It is 10:35, and that means it is time for live team coverage of traffic and weather. We're checking in now with George Clark in the WSB 24-hour traffic center. Hey there, George. What are those roads looking like right now?
23: We've still got those delays due to road work in the Kennesaw area on I-75 northbound. Three left lanes are blocked. Just one right lane is open there. That's causing delays past Town Center Mall and Barrett Parkway. Avoid those delays. Use Highway 41 to make your way through Kennesaw. You've also got those roadwork delays in Stockbridge. Left lanes are blocked on I-75 northbound as you approach I-675. You can avoid those delays by using Highway 23 as an alternate. I'm George Clark from the Trustdale.com Traffic Center. Triple Team Traffic 95.5 WSB.
24: I'm WSB meteorologist Christina Upwards. Partly cloudy skies for Friday morning with scattered rain showers and thunderstorms rolling through. Another round of thunderstorms possible for Friday afternoon with highs in the upper 80s to low 90s.
6: 79 degrees in Roswell right now. We got 84 in Riverdale and 84 right here in Midtown. More news head your way at 11 o'clock. Breaking news when it happens. I'm Michelle Wright, 95.5 WSB.

0: Jesse uncovers the real truth about the politics of D.C. He's your watchdog on Big Brother every day. Hannity is on right now.
1: All right, 25 till the top of the hour. Your call straight ahead, 800-941-SHAWN, our number if you want to be a part of the program. Listen, I know you're excited. You want to open your business. 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
1: All right, let's get to our phones. Let us say hello to Tom in Vegas. What's up, Tom? What's going on in Vegas? What's going on down on the strip?
3: It's kind of quiet, but let me tell you, the Democrats, we all know that's all they do is lie. Okay, Joe, the border, impeachment, the whole thing. But this guy, Assad, in Michigan, he's not a doctor.
1: Claims he's a doctor. I've never seen any evidence that he practices medicine. So whatever. I mean, that's not what bothers me the most about him. His radical positions, his radical associations, really bother me. That should scare everybody, in my humble opinion.
3: Yes, yes. We just got to keep shining lights on this. These Democrats. So that's my point, short and sweet. We can't.
1: Look, I just want to reiterate, and I know I'm being redundant, and I know I'm repeating myself for all of you that want to go on social media and say, Sean Hannity repeats himself. You're right, I am. I'm doing it by design on purpose. And this is what I want people to know. You must understand that there are 250 DSA candidates in 40 different states that have been elected since 2019. El Sayed is one of over 40 new DSA candidates that are on the ballot this year. This is a clear and present danger. They want to upend our entire system of government. I won't repeat everything they stand for, everything that's on their website that I am predicting will disappear over time. And I'm just telling you, this is the most important midterm election in our lifetime. Now, some will accuse me of saying that in the past, and I believed it at the time. Nothing compares to the current electoral environment and the radicalized left that we've seen in our lifetime. Nothing compares to this environment. So, you know, the people in Nevada, you're very important. It's a very important state. Every state is important, especially states with Senate races like Alaska and Iowa and Ohio and Texas and Maine and Georgia and North Carolina. Those are the states that we have to pay the most attention to for the Senate. But everybody has a chance to help Republicans hang on to the House. I am telling you, do not pay attention to the polls. The polls this election cycle have been the worst they've ever been, and don't trust them. They want to deflate enthusiasm, and they want to lower the turnout and make you think that it's hopeless. Don't believe them.
3: I agree with you 100%, and we got to beat the drum and got to end this stuff.
1: All right, my friend. Thank you. Appreciate you being out there. 800-941-SEAN if you want to be a part of the program. Eric in my free state of Florida. Eric, how are you? Glad you called. I know you're voting for Nixon, right?
4: No way. taking the call.
1: I don't think so.
4: Taking the call. You're a can-do type of person. You really get things done. So I'd like to respectfully ask you a favor. Would it be possible every evening on Fox to interview a person who had their lives ruined by communism, just like we interview angel moms whose daughters were killed? You know, I've met many Cubans here in Florida, and they can tell you how Castro sent armed thugs into people's homes in the middle of the night, checking to see if they had too much food in their houses. And if they did, they were hauled off to jail. So America needs to hear the ugly side of communism from those who experienced it firsthand. That's what I'd like to hear. If you could bring that to your show in some way, it'd be great.
1: Listen, we did this on radio yesterday, if you were listening yesterday, and I will bring it to TV as well. I think your idea is rock solid. It's sad. Like, for example, I have been to, you know, Miami and been, I've actually done shows with the Cuban American community here in our free state of Florida. And I love the people in the Cuban American community, and the stories they tell me and what I've learned from them. It shocks the conscience and soul. You've got to be pretty miserable to make that trek. And yet people have done it again and again and again. And they know, because they lived under oppression. They understand what it's like to live there, and they don't want what they left to come here. And I applaud them, because they are out there saying, don't do this. This is really dumb. And I hope America pays attention. Anyway, good point. I will bring it to TV. We had it on the program yesterday, and I don't think I can do enough of it, to be honest. Very open to ideas. Very smart. Don in Iowa. What's up, Don? How are you?
5: Hi, Sean. Thank you for taking my call. I'm a truck driver.
1: Oh, yeah. I heard thanks for the shout out, man.
5: Running through case.
1: Listen, I love you truck drivers. I got to tell you something. So many of you call my program. I'm very grateful. And here's the reality. It's the trucking business has been hit pretty hard, you know, in the last number of years. And because I know people in the trucking business. And the most amazing thing is you guys keep on trucking. You fight through it. And without you guys, every store we go to, when we go to Walmart, when we go to Target, when we go to the grocery store, where we go, those shelves would be empty if it weren't for you guys. You're that imperative to our supply chain. So I thank all of you for the hard work you do.
5: Well, thank you, Sean. I appreciate it. And we all do, actually. We all appreciate the support. You'd love my trailer number. It's 1776 with a Trump sticker.
1: Oh, I love that. That's awesome. Very cool.
5: It either gets me flipped off or thumbs up when people go by me. So
1: that's funny. You know, when I was young, this is terrible to admit, Don.
5: Trucking grading.
1: When I was young and dumb, and I was dumb because I didn't appreciate what it was that you all were doing every day. And I'd go on long drives. I drove cross country by myself twice. I have no idea why, but I did. And, you know, you'd be in a rainstorm, and then you'd have to, you know, an 18-wheeler is in the middle lane and they're going a little bit slower. And then you try to go in the power lane, you try to pass them, and all that water is on your windshield. It just aggravated me. And I'm like, I have no right to be aggravated. Everything I want to eat is in that truck.
5: Yes, for sure. It bothers us just as much when we're behind another 18 and all you can see is a wall of water. So, you know, we're...
1: Oh, it's just harder to drive. But I, you know what? Maybe I should have just slowed down. I don't speed anymore. I used to speed a lot. I don't do it anymore.
5: Yeah, well, you know, we, of course, can't speed because we're well monitored, which is a good thing. We need to be safe out here. And I appreciate all you guys that let us be safe. So that's awesome.
1: But, well, you know what's amazing? Because I know a friend of mine's in the trucking business, and my understanding is if you slam on your brakes hard, or if you're delayed at a particular area at any given time, you know, whoever your dispatch is gets noticed. Is that true?
5: Oh, that is true. In fact, 70 miles an hour just yesterday, a guy stopped in the left-hand lane. It threw an alert on my GPS or my ELD, electronic logging device, as a dash cam that tells that I just slammed on my brakes real hard. And dispatch said, are you okay? Everything's fine. You know, no problem. Just somebody driving erratically. So, it's true. So it can be your best friend or your worst enemy, depending on who gets the message and how the results are.
1: No, you know what? Look, driving and focusing for as long as you have to focus every day, very, very tough job. It's much harder than people know.
5: Well, I've been out here 41 years, and love it, I wouldn't do it. And, everybody tells me I sound younger than my age, so.
1: You definitely do, for sure. 41 years, and that's longer than I've been doing radio, which I love to do. But thanks for what you do. So what's on your mind today?
5: I've been watching Sean Hannity since Hannity and Combs. So love you.
1: Thank you.
5: Love Linda, Katie, and the whole crew. You guys are awesome. You do a great job. And I'm glad you're out here awakening people. And one thing I wanted to wake people up to that you have paid attention to in the past is the Floridians dodged a bullet with Vindman because he was born in the Soviet Union. Him and his twin brother, who was part of the NSA, who I think had something to do with his bogus call against Trump. And you've got people like, what was his name in charge of immigration? Mayorkas was born in Havana, Cuba. We've got all these people from all over the world infiltrating our government that don't like our government. And, you know, Americans have to wake up. And, you know, I may sound nationalistic and saying we've got to pay attention to who we're voting for. You've got this guy in Michigan that, like your previous caller said he's claims to be a doctor. He did have some medical training, never finished his internship, but he has a doctorate. He's as much a doctor as Dr. Jill. So
1: that's pretty funny.
5: See my point?
1: No, you're right. Listen, this is a clear and present danger. No doubt about it. You know, we got, you know, this Angie Nixon, you know, admitting taking her kids to drag shows, saying it's wholesome entertainment, you know, screaming in the Florida State House of Representatives and, you know, supports all the DSA positions. So in the end, I think in my free state of Florida, it actually is a net plus. You know, I love all these DSA members living off mommy and daddy's dime, including six gender. You know, oh, yeah, I have a job. My only customer is my mom. And the same with Graham Plattner. Then you got this idiot Graham Plattner 2.0 named Troy Jackson in Maine. And then you got Sherrod Brown trying to make a comeback, pretending to be a moderate. He'll never be a moderate. If you're in Ohio, don't be bamboozled by this. So I'm urging people to really, really engage this midterm. That's the only thing I'm asking for. I love this country too much. Don, we appreciate you, man. Thank you. All right, quick break. Right back to our busy phones. It's toll-free, 800-941-SEAN, if you want to join us.
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1: Our busy phones, toll free 800-941-SHAWN if you want to be a part of the program. We have 1 minute. We're going to give it to Mike in Louisiana. Mike, get right to it. Glad you called, my friend.
21: Well, one thing I want to wish my wife, Christy, a happy birthday today. And I called on Liberal Radio just to have dialogue, and they said I wasn't one of them and hung up on me.
1: You know, we invite liberals to call the show anytime they want. We give them a lot of time.
21: Absolutely.
1: I've had a lot of debates with DSA people recently, and I have no problem debating them because I think at the end of that conversation, they're going to look pretty stupid. So, you know, look, the only good comfort that I can pass on to you is nobody listens to liberal talk radio. They don't. They don't watch fake news CNN. They don't watch MSDNC. And I'm just telling you, they're really not players in the game. You know, the danger is more the New York Times, Washington Post, the three big networks. They're all solidly left. But beyond that, I'm just telling you, it has no impact anyway. But I do applaud you for trying. And you're welcome on this show, Mike, when we have more time, anytime you want, okay?
21: Yes, sir. Thank you so much. God bless you and God bless America.
1: God bless you. God bless America, my friend. Look, you know, sadly, anti-Semitism, we see it on the rise around the world. We see it here in our own country, college campuses, halls of Congress, airwaves. We hear it everywhere. It's just, you know, growing threats against Jewish communities. You know, you see that synagogues, schools, community centers, you know, now have to strengthen security because the hatred is spreading beyond the headlines. Look, what Israel is fighting for is their very survival. We've been watching densely populated areas in Israel, And I've been there many times, you know, being hit with these cluster bombs. It is no way to live. Kids can't play outside. They play in underground bunker playgrounds for fear of the next bomb coming in. But thousands and thousands of people, sadly, have lost everything. Their homes destroyed. They are in desperate need of humanitarian assistance. That's where our partnership with the International Fellowship of Christians and Jews comes in. They are there on the ground providing critical care for very vulnerable Jewish communities all across Israel. 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Go to their website. It's prayifcj.org. 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
4: Good evening to you. It is 11 o'clock. I'm Michelle Wright. Our top local story this hour, police investigating a mother and daughter who were both stabbed at a Chick-fil-A in Cherokee County.
5: Calls came in for a stabbing at the fast food restaurant's parking lot in Acworth. Captain Jay Baker said an altercation broke out between the mother and daughter and they were both stabbed. The mother ran inside and lost a significant amount of blood before being transported to a hospital. The daughter left the scene with her two children in the car. The investigation continues to figure out why the mother and daughter attacked each other.
6: Investigators are on the scene right now trying to piece together what actually happened in the parking lot, but we do know that two persons were injured during this incident.
5: Deputies used license plate readers to locate the daughter and take her into custody in Whitfield County. Jordan Brown, 95.5 WSB.
4: 83 degrees in Midtown right now. Warm for the rest of the overnight hours. Scattered storms are set to pop up between midnight and 4. Atlanta's most accurate and dependable forecast is on the way. Republican gubernatorial candidate Rick Jackson has rolled out a new way to address affordability. His plan calls for eliminating taxes on utility bills and putting an automatic gas tax suspension in place if prices jump suddenly due to a conflict or a natural disaster.
7: I know what it means to grow up with nothing, and I know what it means to make a dollar stretch.
4: A spokesperson for Democratic candidate Keisha Lance Bottoms firing back, saying Jackson has supported President Trump's cost-raising policies. They say Bottoms is focused on lowering costs for Georgians. Power remains out for residents around Gary, Indiana, and other cities in the northwestern part of that state more than a week after severe storms ripped through there. Alex Perez reports utility companies there say it may be more time before everybody's power gets back on.
8: There are still some 70,000 customers without power, and the utility company believes it won't be until Tuesday, a full 2 weeks after the storm hit, that they'll be able to get everyone back up and running.
4: Many residents feel the utility company is not doing enough to get their power back on. The Gwinnett County District Attorney will appeal a Supreme Court ruling which led to a man winning a new trial that had been called the shaken baby death more than two decades ago. A slew of experts testified that Daniel Smith's son likely died of natural causes, not abuse. Smith's lawyer, Mark Loudon, tells WSB they're renewing their own motion for bond.
9: There's no telling how long that will take. And we don't believe it would be just for him to continue to sit in that jail cell while this appeal plays out.
4: With his murder conviction thrown out, Smith's bond hearing is slated for September, and the Gwinnett DA's office declined to comment on an open case. An arrest in an alleged terror plot in New York State. Pierre Thomas reports a 35-year-old New York woman is accused of plotting to attack the New York State Capitol building in Albany.
10: According to the FBI, she began discussing a plan to blow up or target the state capitol of New York in Albany with a bomb, allegedly wanting to kill state senators as they were working.
4: The suspect, Jessica Bowie, allegedly pledged allegiance to ISIS. For the second time, the Cobb County Sheriff's Office is giving inmates time to spend with their kids.
11: This time, it was female inmates who had the chance to spend a couple of hours with their kids, and inmates like Jessica couldn't contain their joy.
12: Overwhelmed, but very excited, very thankful, just amazed that I get to see my daughter. It's been 17 months.
11: Cobb County Sheriff Craig Owens says these visits help incarcerated mothers keep a bond with their kids.
13: It just really warms my heart that we're able to do this for them.
11: The sheriff's office says they plan to put together more of these events, hopefully around the holidays. At the Cobb County Jail, Jonathan O'Brien, 95.5 WSB.
4: It's 11:03. Live team coverage of traffic and weather's up next.
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4: It is 11:06, and that means it's time for live team coverage of traffic and weather. We're checking in now with Jay Holloway in the WSB 24-Hour Traffic Center. Good evening to you, Jay. What's going on out there?
5: Hey, good evening, Michelle. What's that? Perimeter 285 northbound. Road crews have a couple of right lanes knocked out near Donald Lee Hollowell Parkway. That's exit 12 there on the inner loop. Expect brake lights and the accompanying slowdown after the crossing I-20 and the ease up just before the Chattahoochee River. And also 75 northbound up in Kennesaw. Crews in action clogging a couple of left lanes near the Barrett Parkway exit. This is really a slow spot. As you approach the Y-split with I-575, you can steer clear of delays in Cobb County by taking Highway 41. And Madonna end on the overnight repair action as well. Two left lanes wiped out near exit 224 on 75 northbound, Eagles Landing Parkway, Hudson Bridge Road exit 4223 helps out in Henry County. Front of Trustdale.com, Traffic Center, Triple Team Traffic, 95.5 WSB.
6: I'm WSB meteorologist Christina Edwards. Partly to mostly cloudy skies Friday morning with scattered rain showers and thunderstorms rolling through. Another round of thunderstorms possible through the afternoon. Highs in the upper 80s to low 90s. Drying out for this weekend, both Saturday and Sunday. Sunny skies, morning lows in the low 70s. Daytime highs in the low 90s.
4: We've got 79 degrees in Johns Creek, 85 degrees in College Park, and 83 right here in Midtown. More news head your way at 11:30. Breaking news when it happens. 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
10: 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Coming up next, our final news roundup and information overload hour.
11: All right, news roundup and information overload hour. 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It's 800-941-SEAN if you want to be a part of the program. You know, it is stunningly amazing, tone deaf, dumb, stupid. I can't even imagine what is going through the minds of the people that are running the WNBA. I mean, it really had a chance and has a chance, maybe still, to become a league that the American people would adopt and embrace and support and champion, et cetera, et cetera. But they keep going woke. They follow the Bud Light, Dylan Mulvaney model. It's not going to end well. Period. End of sentence. Full stop. Nothing else to add to that. And, you know, watching, for example, Sophie Cunningham was the only one. They were playing Atlanta, the Indiana Fever, and she's the only one with her hand over her heart. The Atlanta team doesn't even come out of the locker room, you know, to watch the Minnesota Lynx coach, you know, trans people are important or whatever her T-shirt was in response to Sophie Cunningham saying, yes, we should love all people. She said that. And that, but I believe that we've got to protect young girls in locker rooms and that biological men should not be playing women's sports. And then, of course, the league gets together and they decide that we don't know how to define a woman when it's the WNBA. And now you have this whole controversy that's sitting on the sideline where Enes Kanter Freedom and other, you know, professional basketball players are saying, great, we'll be eligible for the draft in 2027. And it's just destroying the WNBA. And, you know, for a team to not walk out for the national anthem and for only Sophie Cunningham to put her hand over her heart, you are alienating a very large portion of the American people that would otherwise love to see the talent of Caitlin Clark and Sophie Cunningham. And the fact that Sophie Cunningham's own coach at the Indiana Fever didn't support her initially and then got called out on it and then told everybody to go to hell. Caitlin Clark disappointed me. I thought she should have stood up for her teammate when given an opportunity. That's just my point of view. I would have stood up for my teammate on that issue. But it just keeps getting worse and worse and worse. This never is going away. And this is where the modern radicalized Democratic Party is now headed. Let me play for you. This is a young high school girl, Briley Lechner, and she is a Michigan high school volleyball player talking about the first time that she ever competed against the biological male.
12: So it was last volleyball season where we competed against the biological male. And I believe, I'm not quite sure how long they've been competing on the varsity team, but I do know that I did play against them 2 years, my freshman year and my sophomore year. And of course, I wasn't aware that it was a male, but like said previously, it was last volleyball season when we found out days after the match. And yeah.
13: How'd you find out?
12: So it was about a day or two where rumors were spread around afterwards. And my dad and I were talking about it. And he said that a fellow parent and friend talked to him about it. And then my teammate started saying things, and it wasn't officially established until about a little over a week afterwards.
11: You know, it's really amazing. These kids are being forced to compete against biological men unknowingly along with their teammates. Now, we've had a couple of instances, one in hockey, one in volleyball, where biological men were playing women's sports. And there have been injuries to women because of the physical disparity between men and women. Look, it is just a biological fact. Doesn't mean men are better than women. Absolutely not. Doesn't mean they're not equal. It just means they're different. And by and large, in most cases, biological men are physically stronger than women. But guess what? Women can give birth, the miracle of birth, to a child, and no biological man, in spite of cisgender Tellerico telling us that biological men and trans people should have access to abortion, is going to change that. Biological men cannot have children. And I think I paid enough attention in biology class to understand that. Anyway, joining us now is Sean Lechner. Now, he is the founder, executive director of the Protect Our Game Foundation. It was his daughter, Briley, that was willing to speak out on Fox and Friends. Sean, welcome to the program. I'm sorry your daughter has had to go through this, but I admire her greatly.
14: Thanks for having me, Sean. Yeah, it's been it's definitely been a struggle. It's opened up not only my eyes, my family's, but my daughter as a 16-year-old girl who should never have to go through this. It's definitely made her stronger and really step back and look at her surroundings from inside the locker room, on the court, and unfortunately, social media.
11: Well, I got to also add one other thing. I saw an interview that you did, and you said that your family, as a result of this, has received death threats, racist insults, threats from people that want to blow up your home, and that you and your daughter now, you know, all because you spoke up about this issue. First of all, I've lived with that for a long time in my career. I know what it's like, unfortunately, but I've thrown myself into the public arena. I know that there are going to be people that don't like my political points of view. You really did not do that. What you are fighting for is everything that Title IX was supposed to stand for.
14: You're 100% right. When it comes to politics, respectfully, my hat's off. It's my number one priority is being a parent, and that's what everyone should do in this situation. We're parents first. Politics, their agendas, they come last. Our kids expect to go to school, be safe, get a great education, and have your so-called leaders not only support you, but to protect you, especially in the locker room, and on the court or in the field. It's, I never thought in a million years we'd be, I'd be talking to you about this or anything, and we'd be fighting a battle that is based off of two things, and that's biology and that's common sense. It's not about hate, not about left or right, not about transphobia. I mean, we've been called racist, transphobes, Nazis. They've taken pictures of my children, posted them online, threats. They'll get their day in hell. They deserve coming soon. They were trying to get our location to where we live to throw some cocktails off and bombs off. It got so bad where we had to have an FBI agent reach out to me, which was, he was so nice to work with. And he was respectfully asked if we wanted a marked car drive past our house twice a day until it stopped. It was, and this is all from me saying, listen, let's be fair. Let's give every female an opportunity to play the sport they enjoy and they love, but do it at a fair level playing field. And that's all we want. We don't want injuries on the court like Peyton McNabb. She's got a permanent brain damage because of this. Same thing, a biological male spiked a ball, hit her in the head. And now, in our case, this biological male shared a locker room with my daughter and her teammates. Not only did the opposing team know all about it and hit it from us at Skyline High School, they came to our high school, Monroe High. Our own athletic director had prior knowledge of this. Not only did he allow them to play on the court, didn't warn the girls, didn't warn us, but he allowed the girls to share a locker room with prior knowledge. And as we dug and started asking questions and looking, then we found out what his main focus was. And it wasn't the girls or the school. It was his political agenda, and it was unhinged. It was unprovoked, and he created this complete mess, not only on social media and the threats and the hate mail, but now my daughter and countless others are afraid and they're nervous every time they go back in that locker room because they know that that athletic director at Monroe High School doesn't have their back. Never one time did he apologize or show concern. It's disheartening. It's hurtful. But at the same time, when we created, I guess, an opportunity to fix this problem is when we got the backlash. And when we got the death threats, it was probably a week into it, I was second guessing myself. I thought that maybe I put my daughter in harm's way. Maybe I put my family in harm's way. Maybe I shouldn't have spoke out. And I'll never forget the next morning my daughter came up to me. She said, Dad, I prayed about it. It's not right. We need to do this. And she said,
11: you know, well, first of all, I admire you. I admire your daughter. It's not easy to take a stand in life. And I think far too few people are willing to do that. And I know what it's like because I've lived this, but I chose this life. And all you're really looking for here, and we had these instances, in one case in a volleyball match, one case in a hockey match, where biological women got hurt because they were playing against biological men. I am not transphobic. As a matter of fact, I can tell you this, Sean. I have known Caitlyn Jenner since before she ever became Caitlyn and was Bruce Jenner. And she remains a friend of mine. I mean, we talk. She is also on our side. She agrees with us on this issue and nobody wants to hear her. And it's frustrating to me that people just turn a blind eye to this and that the Democrats in particular have just doubled down on this ridiculousness that somehow protecting young girls in women's sports is a bad thing. Look at what's happening with Sophie Cunningham. What's your thought on all that?
14: Oh, it's crazy. I mean, the WNBA was founded, again, common sense. The W means women in the National Basketball Association.
11: Oh, hold on a second. The W means women. Well, the WNBA can't even define what a woman is. Can you believe this is where we've now landed?
14: No, it truly shows their focus isn't on protecting the girls or the league. It's their agenda only. They've worked so hard to create a league of their own, which they deserve that and they should get that. But to see the lack of support from the commissioner and other coaches, it's awful. It's disheartening and it shows that when the right people are not in the right positions, or I should say the wrong people are in the right positions, they can absolutely take something that was founded on the grace of God and good things and turn it into a liberal agenda that will do nothing but harm that association and all the girls, females who have worked so hard to get there.
11: All right, quick break. Right back. More with Sean Lechner. He is the founder, executive director of the group Protect Her Game Foundation, and his daughter Briley was forced to compete against a biological male unknowingly, along with the rest of her teammates. 800-941-SHAWN is our number as we continue.
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11: You know, born on America's darkest day, 9/11/01, the Tunnel to Towers Foundation, they have been helping American heroes ever since. Heroes like U.S. Army Sergeant Mario Nelson. He served in the National Guard and then volunteered at Ground Zero after the 9/11 attacks. Later, Mario enlisted full-time in the Army, was deployed to Iraq. And then Mario sadly made the ultimate sacrifice. He was killed by a rocket-propelled grenade. Sadly, Mario left behind his wife, Mecca, their daughter, Mia. And after his death, Mecca began helping others heal from grief and trauma. And the Tunnel to Towers Foundation recognized the sacrifice of this family and were able, because of your generosity, to provide Mecca and Mia with a mortgage-free home. 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
1: Flipped over 20 westbound.
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0: All right, we continue now with Sean Lechner. He's the founder, executive director of Protect Her Game Foundation. And his daughter, Briley Lechner, was forced to compete against a biological male unknowingly, along with her teammates, and they're speaking out. So what's next for you and your daughter?
1: Right now, we've got a few things lined up. We're just waiting on a few more. We're about 30 days out until we make our next move. We are, except when my daughter and I said we're doing this together, my goal is I won't stop fighting for my daughter, Briley, and every female athlete moving forward. So we're going to continue this fight, and we're going to continue this suit until every single one of our girls get the respect, the privacy, and the fair play that they deserve. I don't care about the backlash. The ones who, well, they want to call names, they want us to fill the hate mail. We're not concerned about them because I know they want us to silence us rather than us doing the right thing. So we're going to fight this. We're going to continue our suit against Monroe High School and possible other entities to make sure that this never happens again to any female. And again, I'm a dad. People ask if I'm an advocate. Am I this? No, I'm a dad sticking up for his daughter and every female out there. And I'm going to do whatever it takes. I'm going to fight every single battle as if it's the last battle I fight, because that's the right thing to do. And if more parents learn to stick together, protect each other, protect your children, just like they do with their religion and the politics, do the same thing with our girls. And that's our future. If we can do that, this will catch like wildfire. And that's what we're waiting on. And that's, I hope, like people like Sophie, we continue to get the support from Jennifer Sig, Riley Gaines. Those are true leaders. Those are females who have worked their butts off to get where they are in today's life. And they're not afraid to speak out respectfully. And that's what we all need to start doing. Speak out respectfully.
0: Well, I got to say this. I admire you. I admire your daughter. The only thing I can tell you, I've been in the public eye for over 35 years of my life, is when you get threats, you have to take them seriously, but you don't want to live your life in fear. And balancing that can be difficult for people that are thrown into the spotlight. I'm used to it. It's not fun, but that's my best advice. Handle it that way and let the people that are involved in security handle it for you. And our prayers are with you and your daughter, and I hope she has a great college career as well. And she certainly deserves it. I'm sure she's working hard. Every athlete I know in high school and college works really hard. So we appreciate you being on with us today, Sean. Thank you.
1: Thank you for having us, and we appreciate all your support. God bless.
0: You bet. Not a problem. 800-941-SEAN, our number if you want to be a part of the program. 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
4: With eight people on board crashed in a remote area of western Alaska, says a federal official, a search and rescue operation is underway. An Albany woman appeared in federal court on terrorism charges today. The FBI arrested 35-year-old Jessica Bowie, saying she planned to attack the New York State Capitol building.
5: FBI officials say they became aware of Bowie after she was active on social media, allegedly posting increasingly radical comments. They say on May 28th, Bowie allegedly swore allegiance to the leader of ISIS, becoming a member. Then the FBI set up a sting where at least three undercover informants posing as Islamic radicals say they made contact with Bowie. She allegedly discussed executing the plot, including what would happen if she encountered police.
4: ABC's Pierre Thomas. Jurors in the Duane Keefe D. Davis murder trial spent the day listening to a 2008 recording in which prosecutors say Davis admitted having a role in the murder of rapper Tupac Shakur. This is ABC News.
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12: It's 1134 in the Trustdale.com Traffic Center. A 20 westbound in Lathonia with left lane blockage. This is near exit 71 Panola Road. It's really slow in the space there before entering Decatur. Covington Highway is the way to stay on schedule if you're rolling through DeKalb County. And also a slow roll on 75 northbound up in Kennesaw. Left lane's lost to repair crews near Barrett Parkway, exit 269. Best alternate is Highway 41. 285 northbound in Fulton on the west side. Right lane blockage on the interloop near Donald Lee Hollowell Parkway, exit 12. Jay Holloway, Triple Team Traffic, 95.5 WSB.
13: I'm WSB meteorologist Christina Edwards. Partly to mostly cloudy skies Friday morning with scattered rain showers and thunderstorms rolling through. Another round of thunderstorms possible through the afternoon. Highs in the upper 80s to low 90s. Drying out for this weekend, both Saturday and Sunday. Sunny skies, morning lows in the low 70s. Daytime highs in the low 90s.
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0: All right, 25 now till the top of the hour. Toll free, our number is 800-941-SHAWN if you want to be a part of the program. 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
0: All right, so we have spoken at length about how the Democratic Party is gone. What we once knew to be the Democratic Party is gone. The radicalized DSA has taken over, the communist, the socialist. The elected officials, you know, cower in fear to dare ever challenge them because they know that they will be bombarded with hatred and likely primaried, and they care more about their power than standing up for what is right. There's only one elected official who stands apart. That's John Fetterman. Now, there are people that are Democrats, that are liberal, that even probably support a lot of the DSA agenda, that understand politically this is going to end up to be a suicide mission. And, you know, we've talked about Bill Maher and Joe Manchin and Mark Penn and, you know, Van Jones and David Axelrod, all these people, you know, they're all speaking out against the madness. But elected officials are afraid they have something to lose. And, you know, for a lot of elected members of Congress and the Senate, you need to know and understand something. For them, this is the best, highest paying gig they're ever going to get in their life. They're going to cling to that power, cling to that job any way they can. And that does not make them the best candidate to serve our great country. But it's unfortunate, but it's true. It just is true. So after I saw AOC go on one of the Sunday programs and just dismiss, you know, defunding the police, and then Bernie Sanders followed up, oh, nobody really believes in defunding the police, even though it is the stated position of the group that they have been out there supporting: defund the police, abolish prisons, get rid of cash bail, all of that. And I just, you know, she's, oh, no, that was woke 1.0 crazy. We didn't mean what we said. And I have been predicting that the DSA at some point, probably in the near future, we'll see when. My prediction is they're going to have to take down their stated beliefs on their website because they are reading polls, and the polls are showing. And we told you that nearly 80%, Rasmussen this week that came out, of the American people do not support this madness. And, you know, for example, so what they'll do is they'll hide their true beliefs. They'll play Joe Biden hiding in the basement. They'll do an Abigail Spanberger and not state their true heartfelt beliefs and then just get elected and then just start implementing it. And this is going to be their new strategy that will emerge, you know, heading into this midterm election year where we're only a mere, 75 days away from election day. It's not going to happen in this cycle, which gives us the best shot we could ever want to have in a midterm election where historical trends show that the party out of power ends up picking up seats. Not so fast this time. Here, for example, is James Carville pointing out that the DSA are a pack of fools and praising AOC moving in the right direction. AOC's heart has not changed. Don't believe that lie for a minute. AOC is DSA through and through. And she's not going to change her beliefs. She is just trying to obscure them to get political power. And this is what James Carville is putting his seal of approval on. Listen.
16: You're not worried about the communists taking over the party?
17: No, they're a bunch of silly people. Those people you had on there, those DSA people, they're a pack of fools. No one pays attention to them. They're going to do anything. Now, if you're asking about AOC, I do think she's very talented. She's certainly to the left of me, but you know what she's doing? What I think good politicians do, she's growing into the job. She's not the same person she was when she was elected in 2018. And when people change a position from a what I think is a more naive position to a more realistic position, I'm going to praise them.
0: Now, Carville takes it a step further, tearing into the DNC for embracing the madness of abolishing ICE. They're doing that. And what Carville's looking at, look, every day Carville, Begala, Georgie Stephanopoulos used to get on the phone with Bill Clinton for the message of the day. You can say everything you want to say about James Carville. I know him really well. I went around the country with him. I debated him many times. Tim Russert was often the moderator. And I'm just telling you, there's nothing stupid about James Carville. He believes in what he says. He's just more polished as a seasoned, you know, politician in a sense that he's a political advisor and he knows what's going to work to win elections and what's not going to work to win elections. Anyway, so this is him expanding on that, tearing into the DNC.
18: The DNC has many problems and challenges. It ought to stay away from dumb ideas like abolishing ICE.
17: I couldn't agree more. And one thing that all these DNC members have in common, none of them have got a single vote for anything. It's not your job to steer the policy direction of the party. It's your job to win elections. Can I please get that through your thick skulls? You have one mission on this earth, and that is to win elections in your role as a member of the Democratic National Committee. You have no other public purpose on this earth but that. Let me suggest that you use it. They cannot help themselves. They have to make public fools of themselves. I don't think much we can do about it, because the stupider they get, the stupider they are. But why are you doing dragging a really, you know, good Democratic candidates we got all around the country? You think our candidate in Alaska is interested in this? No. Texas, no. God almighty, these people are dumb.
0: Now, strategically, that's fine. But what you're really adopting here is a strategy that says lie to get power. That's what he's saying. All right, let's go to Todd. He's in South Dakota on the Sean Hannity Show. Todd, how are you? Glad you called, sir.
19: Hey, Sean, how are you today?
0: I'm good. Glad you called.
19: I want to say thank you, first of all. A few years back, you and President Trump said, look at your local government, see what they're doing. If you don't like it, fix it. Well, I did that, and I didn't like what was going on. So I did one of the most thankless things I've ever done in my life, and I ran for mayor. Now, I didn't win, but I did learn a lot. And I also realized that the people that go to the smaller city, county, even school board meetings, and this kind of has to do with what your previous interview was about, we are kind of complacent in saying, well, we can't really make any changes, but we can. And the only way to know that is to be informed that we can make the changes we need to. So I just want everybody out there that's listening to know they need to go to their local government meetings it might be an hour a month in some cases. So take the time and try and affect the change that you can do. Change the school board's decisions on boys and women's sports. You know, change the local decisions on anything from the police patrolling certain areas or not patrolling certain areas. But if you don't do anything about it, you can't make that change.
0: Look, first of all, I admire what you did. I admire your willingness to put yourself in the arena. It's not easy for anybody to do. You know, people over the years have asked me if I ever want to run. I'm like, hell no, I don't. It's, you know, I see what everybody goes through to serve. And, you know, for the people that sacrifice a lot of money and opportunity costs involved with running, and they do it because they feel a calling to do it, I admire that. It is imperative. Look, if everybody that listens to this radio program, and we're on 750 plus strong stations and Sirius XM, and we're all over the internet, and we're on a podcast, we have it all. And for people that don't take this election cycle seriously, we will get the government we end up deserving. And I hope people listen to you. You put yourself in the arena. You took a risk. It didn't work out, but you didn't lose anything in the process, in the sense that, you know what, you're telling me you learned a lot. And, you know, I hope you keep going. I really do. I hope others follow in your footsteps. I want good people to serve. I feel like, you know, in the sense that I get to do this radio show that you allow me to do every day by listening and doing my TV show every night and this podcast that I do, that you're giving me the opportunity to contribute. And I want to do it to the best of my ability so we can help this country. That's all I really care about at this point. You know, you get to a point in your life, and I think you can relate to this, Todd, where it's not about me anymore. It becomes about our country, about our kids, about our grandkids. You know, I inherited an amazing country because of the sacrifice of so many others before me. And that's where my thought process is at this juncture in my life. That's what I want.
19: Well, we do all have the opportunity to serve, but not everybody has the time. But you do have an hour to devote to go listen and to voice your opinion. They serve us. We don't serve them.
0: Really well said. It's a great reminder. You know, we all can do a little more. And we all got to try to do a little bit more. Anyway, I appreciate you being with us. Thanks for all you did there, Todd. And thanks for sharing that story. 800-941-SHAWN if you want to be a part of the program. We got a lot of reaction to the interview with O'Reilly yesterday. Mike is in Texas. God bless Texas. Mike, how are you? Glad you called.
20: Thank you, sir. Yes, sir. God bless Texas. God bless Sean Hannity show. Yeah, that got me fired up, and I understand y'all are friends, so I'm mindful of that, but he kind of ran his...
0: Well, I don't agree with O'Reilly on everything, trust me.
20: Well, true. I'm just respecting that, you know, y'all are friends, and I'm not calling in to be disparaging in any way, but...
0: No, you can be as disparaging to O'Reilly as you want. I don't care, and he doesn't care either. I'm telling you, we've been through wars in the course of, you know, 30-plus years on the air, trust me.
20: Copy that. But, you know, just him kind of running his mouth about Texas, you know, he can say what he wants to say, and I believe he said he, you know, lived here for 2 years, but he must not have paid attention and he was too busy, because it's not that we care about Cornyn being liked. In the political sense, we know good and well why he's liked by so many different groups. You know, before he was running for, or while he was running for his reelection, he's up there talking about inshallah. Well, hey, you know, if you want, you know, the support of Muslims and their God, well, you're not going to catch much favor from us and support from us on something like that. You know, when it comes to Second Amendment, he's got that Southern drawl and he talks real good. But when it came down to it, you know, Biden's passing a whole bunch of crazy and trifling stuff with the red flag laws, you know, tucks tail on that. You know, there wasn't any strong opposition to that. Comes to illegal immigration. And I've seen the ads. He's on Spanish TV, you know.
0: Listen, there's no doubt that by far, I agree with you that Ken Paxton is a stronger, more solid conservative than John Cornyn. I don't dislike John Cornyn. Unfortunately, I think he's more establishment, and I'm not criticizing him. I'm just not. And that put him at odds with a very aggressive conservative agenda of the president and others. There's no way that I see six gender, God is non-binary, you know, championing the rights of men to play women's sports and access for trans people, meaning even biological men have access to abortion and a vegan campaign and no drilling Tallarico to win. So at the end of the day, it may be a little harder fight, but it's definitely a winnable race, but we can't take anything for granted. And, you know, I welcome Ken Paxton to the U.S. Senate. If I'm in Texas, I'm voting Ken Paxton. Six-gender Tallarico has to be defeated. He is a radical, insane leftist, and he's more radicalized. He tries to portray himself as a moderate. He's anything but. So let not your heart be troubled, Mike. I'm with you. I hear what you're saying. I got you. 800-941-SHAWN is our number. 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
7: This is Chris Chandler. 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

That's going to wrap things up for today. Hannity tonight, 9 Eastern on the Fox News Channel. Something the legacy media will never give you. Oh, the list of all the things Donald Trump has done in less than 2 years. We have Senators Katie Britt and Tom Cotton will join us. Congressman Brandon Gill, rising star, Markway Mullen, Joe Concha tonight, and so much more. Set your DVR tonight, 10 Eastern, Hannity on Fox. We'll see you then back here tomorrow. Thank you for making the show possible.

0: Barbecue's Big Three season has come down to this. The Big Three Championship is coming to Charlotte. Who will be crowned the Big Three Season 9 champion? 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

0: operation initiated, the NTSA and FAA will investigate. An American woman accused of pledging allegiance to ISIS and planning an attack on the New York State Capitol building. The FBI arrested 35-year-old Jessica Bowie on charges of providing material support to ISIS. FBI undercover informants posed as Islamic radicals. John Cohen, an ABC News contributor and former Homeland Security official.
1: It's likely that the defense in this case will raise an entrapment defense, but they will have to show that the idea of the attack originated with law enforcement and that law enforcement took actions that would force an otherwise innocent person to engage in this criminal activity.
0: He says he plans to submit a formal request for major federal disaster aid within a few days. The governor of Indiana, as severe weather up and down the East Coast occurred on Thursday night. In Dover, Delaware, a state of emergency after a suspected tornado caused extensive damage to two hotels and knocked out power across the city. And possible tornado damaging or destroying dozens of beach cabanas on New York's Long Island. We were talking about Mike Braun. $5 million in Indiana he spent so far in flood and recovery for his state. The governor says he plans to submit that formal request.
2: The federal response so far has been just to replace the funds we've spent across our state, which will far exceed $5 million. Depending on what we do get from the feds, if it meets the threshold, we will then have to assess what we'd have to do if it doesn't happen or to supplement it.
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2: 1206 in the Loud Security System Traffic Center. Heads up for a hard stop on the downtown connector at 7585 northbound. Then ramp to exit 247, that's 20 eastbound, for a possible crash there. If you're rolling north out of South Atlanta, you can expect brake lights soon after the University Avenue exit. Also 75 northbound at McDonough. Repair workers wiping out a couple of left lanes near the Hudson Bridge, Eagles Landing Parkway exit. A tap of the brakes at the Y-split with I-675 in Stockbridge. Speaking of Y-split, 75 northbound up in Kennesaw, maintenance blocking a number of left lanes near I-575 and the exit to Barrett Parkway. You can take Highway 41 and arrive on time. Jay Holloway, Triple Team Traffic, 95.5 WSB.
3: I'm WSB meteorologist Christina Upwards. Partly cloudy skies for Friday morning with scattered rain showers and thunderstorms rolling through. Another round of thunderstorms possible for Friday afternoon with highs in the upper 80s to low 90s.

0: From the heartland of America and the gateway to the West, good morning, good evening, wherever you may be across the nation, around the world. I'm George Norrie. This is Coast to Coast AM. Later tonight, The Shadows. Here's what's happening. A helicopter taking tourists on a safari crashed in a remote part of northern Kenya, killing all seven people on board, six passengers and the pilot. Five Americans were among those killed in the crash. According to the State Department, they included a Florida-based Telemundo TV station manager and a well-known Miami restaurateur who owned George's Stone Crab. Sad story. The United Arab Emirates suspended all trade, commercial exchanges, and financial transactions with Iran after accusing Iran of firing ballistic missiles toward maritime traffic. The action serves as one of the Islamic Republic's most important commercial and financial links and threatens to close off an economic route that President Donald Trump's sanctions have struggled to reach. It also further deepens Iran's isolation amid its standoff with the U.S. With more on today's activities, here's our Tom Danheiser. Tom?
1: What a day in the UAE. The United Arab Emirates has indeed suspended all trade, including commercial exchanges and financial transactions with Iran until further notice. The indefinite embargo follows accusations of Iranian forces firing two ballistic missiles near UAE territorial waters aimed at maritime navigation, alongside prior disputes over shipping threats in the Strait of Hormuz. This coming as Iran denies responsibility. Meanwhile, the U.S. military has quietly established a shipping corridor in and out of the Strait of Hormuz to transport millions of barrels of oil each day, a notable success even as the broader war remains a stalemate. The operation has been underway for at least several weeks as 15 to 20 tankers have entered and exited the Strait of Hormuz each night through a southern channel along the coast of Oman. The U.S.-led operation is mitigating the disruption to oil supplies that have sent crude oil prices skyrocketing. Officials have said the amount of oil coming out of the Strait of Hormuz is now making a difference in global supplies. And U.S. President Donald Trump has said the U.S. is not negotiating with Iran at the moment and that they are wasting time. The president has said it's a waste of time to negotiate with them. He did say the Iranians still have some fight left, but overall, they are a shell of themselves. George, we'll keep an eye out on this.
0: Thank you, Tom. We'll talk to you tomorrow. Howard Bloom is the author of The Mohammed Code, who's been with us since this war began the end of February. Howard, it doesn't seem like it's ever going to end.
2: Oh, but the difficulty is the Iran war may be backfiring on us. It may be losing us our towering position with the oil-producing countries of the Middle East. When the United States and Israel on February 28th mounted a surprise strike on a meeting of Iran's top leaders in the hope that the Iranian people would rise up and topple the regime, we may have muffed it. At first, it looked like Iran was bollocksing things up. On February 28th, within hours of the American attack, Iran fired drones and missiles on six of its neighbors, Saudi Arabia, Kuwait, Bahrain, Qatar, the UAE, and Oman. The move seemed insane. Just when Iran needed its neighbors most, it was turning six of them against it. But it turns out that we were playing the short game. Iran was trying to play the long game. 6 months later, what looked like a catastrophic Iranian miscalculation has produced strange results. On August 7th, Saudi Arabia announced a new military accord, an embryonic Middle Eastern NATO, the Mossad Joint Defense Agreement. An attack on one country would be considered an attack on all. Iran was one of the threats on the new pact's radar. President Trump hailed the Mossad agreement as a big, bold, and important first step. Wow. But he shouldn't have been so cheerful. The three members of the new pact were Saudi Arabia, Turkey, and Pakistan. We often think of Pakistan as a friend. After all, it volunteered to mediate between us and the Iranians in negotiations to end the Iran war. But Pakistan is not the cheerful, honest broker we think. Pakistan is a nuclear-armed state with nuclear-capable ballistic missiles. Even worse, Pakistan has military ties to guess who? China, our leading competitor. Pakistan gets 81% of its imported weapons, its anti-aircraft system, its tanks, its warships, and its fighter jets from China. And it gets ports, power plants, highways, and telecommunication systems from China's Belt and Road Initiative. The result is that Iran is salivating. Iran foresees a new Middle Eastern order, no longer subservient to Washington, an order centered around, guess who, Beijing, and around, of course, Iran. Today, Iran's official news agency, the Islamic Republic News Agency, carried an analysis by former Iranian diplomat Abdulreza Ghofrani. In this front page headline story, Ghofrani wrote that the Hormuz crisis has proved something. When a crisis blows up, you can no longer turn for help to the United States. In fact, if America steps in, it will probably make things far, far worse. The Iran war, Ghofrani suggests, is shifting the Persian Gulf nations from a superpower-dominated order toward a multi-layered, multipolar one. In the language of foreign affairs, multipolar world order is code for China. Says Ghofrani, the Persian Gulf requires a new mechanism for maintaining security. Ghofrani foresees a triangle comprising Iran, Persian Gulf Arab states, and China. Where will the USA be in all of this? Explains Ghofrani, the United States falls outside this triangle. But, writes Ghofrani, no security arrangement can ignore Iran. Iran's return to the center of the security equation for the Persian Gulf and the Strait of Hormuz is inevitable and certain. In other words, Ghofrani believes we started a war with Iran and that we have lost it, but Iran has won.
0: We'll see what happens. Thank you, Howard. Consuming a sugary drink a day may significantly raise the risk of developing stomach cancer, according to new research. After accounting for other risk factors, the researchers found that one or more sugary drinks per day was linked to nearly triple the risk of gastric cancer compared with fewer than one serving per month. Roughly two-thirds of the U.S. adults report consuming sugar-sweetened beverages at least once a day. Amazon said that it plans to offer drone deliveries to nearly 500 U.S. cities and towns by the end of the year, a sign of momentum for a project that's been slow to develop since founder Jeff Bezos first laid out his vision for the service almost 13 years ago. The planned expansion for Prime Air could represent a six-fold increase from its current footprint. Meanwhile, the U.S. debt was announced today, $40 trillion. Here's investment analyst Mish Sedlak. Mish, what a mess this is, huh?
3: Well, two incredible stories. Let's get to the good news first, because I think this drone delivery is good news. Amazon's expanding this to 500 cities. They're saying that they're going to deliver small packages as fast as 30 to 60 minutes. The weight limit is 5 pounds. It must fit inside a large shoe box, they said. Smartphones, medications, cosmetics all fit. It's as free for Prime members, for orders over $50, $2.99 for an order under $50, and a flat $4.99 fee for non-members. People need a drop zone that's clear of people, pets, objects taller than 5 feet for a 10-foot radius. The drones are going to use an onboard computer vision to verify that the area is safe before releasing the packages from a hover. Wow, I think that's quite amazing, George. I didn't expect 500 cities by the end of this year. The bond market has been reacting very poorly lately. It's been reacting in advance of this $40 trillion debt limit we hit today. Also, oil prices had been rising. The reason why bond market yields have been rising is because of the debt and because of diesel. We have enough gas, we have enough oil to refine, but we're short of refining capacity. Part of this is due to what's happening in Ukraine and Russia. Ukraine is hitting the Russian refineries. They were a big exporter of diesel. So the U.S. market's impacted by that, George. The price of gasoline is over a buck or about a buck from the high. Diesel is only 30 cents from a new record high. George, farmers can't do much about this. You know, it's, you know, truckers can refuse to take a delivery. They can up their fees and pass them on. Farmers take the price, whatever they could get for the price for their crops, and they have to pay the price of whatever it is for diesel. So they're really hurting here. Secretary Bessent stepped into the market today, started manipulating the bond market because yields were rising because of the debt and because of oil and because of inflation, started buying long-term bonds. the market reacted is Georgia was watching this the other night. And all of a sudden, yields start dropping on no news. I'm wondering what's going on. Well, about 12 hours later, we find out that the Treasury Secretary is going to start buying long-term bonds. George, this is not a good idea because we've not fixed anything. We've not fixed diesel. We've not fixed oil. We've not fixed the deficit and the debt, which is soaring at an incredible rate. And this is against what the Fed, new Fed chairman said he's going to do. He said he's not going to have any manipulations like this. George, the next FOMC meeting in less than a month, there's going to be a lot of questions here because the Treasury and the Fed are not aligned in what they're saying they're doing.
0: Lots going on, Mish. We'll talk to you next Wednesday, see if anything changes. As in a moment, Scott Taylor joins us to talk about near and shared death experiences right here on Coast to Coast AM.
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0: And welcome back to Coast. George Norrie with you, Scott Taylor with us, president of the Expanded Awareness Institute, which helps people fascinated by their near-death experiences and shared death experiences explore what that experience means to them and to our culture. Scott's gift is the ability to make the exploration of non-physical universal accessible to the curious. He's an author. One of his books is called Into the Light, 6 best-selling albums of guided meditations on near-death experiences. Scott, welcome to the show. I'm looking forward to this.
1: Thank you, George. I have been looking to our conversation as well. Thanks for the invite.
0: How have you been?
1: I have been great. Thank you. I just celebrated a birthday, and I'm feeling good.
0: Well, happy birthday. How did you get involved in studying shared and near-death experiences?
1: When I was 27 years old, I had a shared death experience, and it set me off on a course of trying to figure out what just happened to me.
0: Tell us what happened.
1: It was 1981, and I was in love with a woman. Her name was Mary Frances. She and her son, Nolan, who had just turned 7, were coming home from a beautiful day of sailing on Lake Washington in southern Minnesota. On their way home, they were involved in a horrific car accident.
0: Oh, no.
1: Mary Fran was killed outright, and Nolan sustained a head wound, and it would take him 6 days to make his transition. That becomes important because both Nolan and Mary Fran were taken to the Mayo Health System in Rochester, Minnesota, so they had great care. But it wasn't enough to save them. But it was time, enough time for people, the whole family, to gather. And Mary Fran was one of 9, so there was a lot of relatives and friends and relatives, and we all gathered. That meant that when we went in to visit Nolan, we could only go in about 2 of us at a time because he was in a small hospital room and it was filled with equipment.
0: Right.
1: And so what we did was we drew straws. And my turn was on the morning of the 6th day from 3 to 5 a.m. And I went in to Nolan's room with Janie, which was Mary Fran's oldest sister. And the nurse on the floor told us that it was really important that we speak to Nolan because the last sense to go is the sense of hearing. And she said, Nolan has been in a coma. He is unlikely to come out of that coma. But it would really help him to know that we were there. So we did. Janie and I went in the room. We had his favorite book. We read him stories. We told him about his uncles, who that night at about midnight had gone throughout the Mayo Health System and stolen all of the cushions off the couches so that we could put him on the floor in the waiting room and people could be more comfortable while we were holding vigil. Well, it gets to be about 4:45 in the morning, and Janie, who's a trained emergency room nurse, looks at his chart and she looks at the monitors and she holds out her hand to me and says, Scott, we really need to say goodbye.
0: Oh,
1: so we pulled up our chairs next to his head and we told him that we were so proud of him because he had fought so hard to stay with us here in the physical world, and that we were always going to be there with him. But if his mother should come, remember she died 6 days before.
0: Yeah.
1: That if Mary Fran should come and ask him to go with her, that would be the right thing to do. We told him that we loved him and that he would always be in our hearts. And now it's 6 o'clock in the morning. I'm sorry, 5 o'clock in the morning. And our shift is up. And we go into the waiting room. the next shift comes in to be with Nolan. It's about 45 minutes later that the nurse on the floor comes in and flips on the lights and rouses everybody off of the floor and the uncomfortable chairs and said, it's time. His vital signs are decreasing rapidly. So we all file into the room. And as it turned out, I was one of the very last people in the room. And so it's already about 3-4 deep around his bed. And I said, well, that's just silly. And I went over and sat on the windowsill next to Mary Fran's youngest brother, Willie. And there we just waited and watched the heart monitor move slower and slower and slower. When it flatlined, what I experienced, George, was Mary Fran coming across the veil and scooping Nolan up out of his physical body.
0: You were sensing that, or were you mentally seeing that?
1: Yes to both. And it was, it surprised me because I was able to feel what they were feeling. I was able to participate in their reunion. But then what surprised me even more was that the two of them then turned to me, embraced me, and the three of us left and went to the light. And entering into the light was like no experience I'd ever had before. It was this profound state of love and compassion and connectedness to all things in the universe. And none of it mattered because I was there with Mary Fran and Nolan. And we then had a chance to affirm our love and affection for each other. We had a chance to say a proper goodbye because I wasn't anywhere near the scene of the accident. Right, I was at work when it happened.
0: And getting that call must have been devastating for you, Scott.
1: It was like
0: putting it lightly. Yeah.
1: Yeah. It was like nothing I'd ever experienced. And then Mary Fran and I and Nolan just had time to be together for a while.
0: Hold on for a second, Scott. We're at a break, but we'll come back and talk more about that shared death experience on Coast to Coast AM.
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14: ABC News, I'm Dave Packer. Alaska Senator Lisa Murkowski offering her condolences after the FAA says a small plane, a Cessna 441, crashed in a remote western Alaska area near Cape Newenham Thursday. 8 people were on board. A search and rescue operation initiated. The FAA will investigate. An American woman accused of pledging allegiance to ISIS and planning an attack on the New York State Capitol building. The FBI arresting 35-year-old Jessica Bowie, charges of providing material support to ISIS. John Cohen, ABC News contributor and former Homeland Security official, says having a female terror suspect is rare but not unheard of.
15: Typically, these types of plots are conducted by men. 98% of mass shootings are conducted by male offenders, but there are examples.
14: Severe weather up and down the East Coast Thursday night in Dover, Delaware. A state of emergency after a suspected tornado caused extensive damage to 2 hotels and knocked out power across parts of the city. This is ABC News.
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4: 1234 in the Loud Security Systems Traffic Center. That's up for 285 northbound in Fulton County. We got a couple of right lanes blocked for the overnight near exit 12 on the inner loop. That's Donald Lee Hollowell Parkway. And elsewhere in Cobb County, I-75 northbound with a slow spot in a cone zone near Barrett Parkway exit 269. If you're picking up Highway 41 on the north end of Marietta into Kennesaw, you can save yourself some time and avoid delays there. Jay Holloway, Triple Team Traffic, 95.5 WSB.
7: I'm WSB meteorologist Christina Upwards. Partly cloudy skies for Friday morning with scattered rain showers and thunderstorms rolling through. Another round of thunderstorms possible for Friday afternoon with highs in the upper 80s to low 90s.

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1: And welcome back, George Norrie, along with Scott Taylor. Scott, did you feel with this near-death and shared-death experience that you were invited in or that you had to go in on your own?
7: Thanks, George. That's a great question. No, I did not go in on my own. I was invited when Mary Fran Embrace Nolan. And I was able to participate in that reunion. After that, the two of them then turned to me, came over to where I was sitting on the windowsill, and they embraced me. And then I left and went into the light. That becomes really important because what we know about shared death experiences is that it's a matter of vibration. And, you know, people will ask and say, well, I was bedside with my loved one, and how come I didn't have that experience? Well, it turns out there's three things that are really required for a shared death experience. One is that you need to be open, meaning you can't actively be grieving or talking to people or driving a car. You need to be in a space that's open. Second is that there needs to be a heart connection between the two. So clearly that existed between Mary Fran and me, Nolan and me. And the third is that they, meaning Mary Fran and Nolan, invite you to go with them. And because Mary Fran was coming from that non-physical space, she had the vibratory level that was required to enter into that space. So when she embraced me along with Nolan, we absorbed that vibratory level, and then thus we were able to rise up and become part of that, the light that was there for us, that was greeting us.
1: In terms of the time that we understand, how long did this episode last?
7: That's another great question, because in the hospital, here in the physical plane, I would tell you that it was, I don't know, 5 minutes-ish. But in the non-physical realm, that time where I had to affirm our love and affection and say a proper goodbye and be together, I'd say it was, you know, an hour. So time works differently in the non-physical world than it does in the physical world.
1: How did it finally end for you, or how did it complete?
7: We were, the three of us were in the light together, and we were just being together. And then at some point, it just felt complete. And then Mary Fran took Nolan and led him further into the light. And then I came back to my physical body there in the hospital room.
1: How did it make you feel, Scott, after the fact?
7: Well, there's two parts to that feeling. One is that I had just entered into a space that I had no idea even existed. I mean, I grew up in a small town in southern Minnesota. I was a member of the Presbyterian Church, and all of these events, from witnessing people coming across the veil, being able to communicate with them, be able to merge with their energies, none of that is part of the lexicon of the Presbyterian Church. So I didn't know what to do with it. And I mean, I've had 40 years to think about this and to research it, and I had words for it. But back then, George, I didn't have any idea how to wrap words around what had happened to me. So that's part one. Part two of that is that when I was sitting there on that windowsill, 100% of my consciousness was with Mary Fran and Nolan. And 100% of my consciousness was there in the hospital room. And I say it like that because it wasn't like my consciousness was split 50-50. I was totally with Mary Fran and Nolan, and I was totally with the friends and relatives that were in that hospital room. And I know that because it was like the loving, divine ecstasy that is the universe was trying to break out of my physical body. And my face reflected it. It was just filled with joy and ecstasy at being in that space with Mary Fran and Nolan. And if anybody had looked at me at that particular moment, they would have completely misunderstood. And so I knew that, and I covered my face with my hands until I could regain my sense of composure, which really meant that that other part of me that was in the light with them came back into my physical body when all of me was there in the physical room. I could take my hands down and do what you do in a room filled with grieving relatives. You cry, you hug, you
1: sure
7: just be with each other.
1: How do you know you weren't hallucinating or it was some kind of a mental effect on you?
7: Well, that's a really good question, because I'm in my world, it didn't feel like I was hallucinating. It felt like I was there.
1: Real. And it felt real, didn't it?
7: It felt absolutely real. And the communication I had with Mary Fran and Nolan was real. And I was there in the room with the other grieving relatives. And there wasn't anything strange about that part of the experience. So it felt oddly normal in both locations. And there's a knowingness that comes with being in the non-physical world that is truly a recognition that you are home and that this is where we come from. And so I had returned home, and it was an extraordinary place to be, not in any way altered or distorted in any way. It was like I was home.
1: How did it make you feel after the fact? Did you feel comforted, elated, depressed? How did it make you feel?
7: It was so extraordinary, this idea that I could be with Mary Fran and Nolan and communicate with them and be in the physical world at the same time, that I knew in every fiber of my being that I could go back there again and do it again if I could just figure out how. And so the thing that got lit within me was this intense sense of curiosity about how I could enter back into that physical space and maintain that connection with Mary Fran and Nolan.
1: Did you ever get back to that connection and see them again?
7: I did. It was quite the journey. Here I am 27 years old, and I had this experience that I can hardly put into words. You know, when you read about near-death experiences, you know, the very first thing on the list is ineffable, which is a great word that means that there's no English words for the experience. And so what I figured was that I would go to the ancient sacred spots of the world and see if there was any magic juju there that could help propel me back into that space again. I mean, I didn't know where to start, so that's where I did. And I went to places like Stonehenge and Machu Picchu and the pyramids and the Sphinx, and I went to more cathedrals than you can shake a stick at. And essentially what happened was I had a great series of vacations. It really didn't get me where I wanted to go. And it wasn't until I discovered binaural beats and the Monroe Institute that teaches you how to change your vibratory levels, mm-hmm. that I was able then to learn how to adjust my vibratory levels, enter into those spaces again. And sure enough, there they were. And I was able to connect with Mary Fran and Nolan easily and can maintain that relationship.
1: What does it do for grief, the ability to share an experience like that?
7: The loss of the physical person doesn't change. You know, there is the grief that we never had the ability to be together again. That part was still the same, and it took a while to get over that. But it's not a grief about where they are and what they're up to. And, you know, there's none of that because I was able to be with them and I know they are great. They're doing fine. You know, we have this relationship where, we can communicate even today. So it's, not a sense of, loss, like they're gone forever and I don't know where they are, but you know, the especially at the beginning, it's profoundly sad to lose two people that you love.
1: What would you say to people who are on the fence about the other side? How would you convince them otherwise?
7: Well, there's a couple of things. One is that there is a vast amount of research. So if you're interested in head stuff, it's probably near-death experiences is probably one of the most researched human phenomena that's on the planet. It's really extraordinary what's out there. And so I tell you that, you know, read about it. Read the stories. Listen to the ones that are online. Second is... go hang out with folks. Every year, there's a large convention called the International Association for Near-Death Studies. It's about 900 to 1,000 people, half of which have had near-death experiences or shared death experiences, and you can go and talk to them and get that vibration, get that sense of where people are coming from. And if you're tuned in at all, you can tell when people are not telling you the truth. But you know, you got 500 people who are at a 4-day convention that you can check in with. And the last thing I'd tell you, George, is to turn these beliefs into knowns by actually entering into meditative states that will take you to the same places that near-death experiencers go to, that shared death experiencers go to, and experience them for yourself. That technology is out there. I highly recommend people who do it with a guide, meaning there are people like me who offer courses in this, but you don't have to take my course. You just need to do the work, and that is put on the headphones and experience the change in vibratory states.
1: Did the shared death experience change your life?
7: Absolutely. From the moment that I came back in my physical body, I knew that I needed to find a way to go back into that space. And as I told you, I went all over the world. I got my doctorate. I went to divinity school. I studied with shamans and religious leaders. It profoundly changed the way I looked at the world, and it provided an impetus for me to really dig deeply about who are we? What are we capable of? What is this thing that is the non-physical world that I was able to enter into and come back from? And it is an amazing journey that anyone can take. And frankly, it's a lot of fun once you let go of the grief and you're just going, hey, what else is there to learn?
1: How soon after the shared event did you begin to talk about it to other people?
7: Oh my. 15 years.
1: It took that long, really?
7: It took a long time. Principally because I didn't have words to describe it. Thank you, Monroe Institute, for helping in that area.
1: Mm-hmm.
7: And it, you know, we all exist in some sort of a culture. And, you know, the culture that I was in, I perceived that kind of a revelation would not have been received well. And so I kept quiet amongst my friends and family. Really, I did speak to people that I was researching with, a girlfriend that I had, but it was a very limited people. You know, the fear of disclosure was really strong until I was had a sense that I was secure enough in what had happened to me that I was perfectly fine. And there's a story with that, if you'd like to hear it.
1: Well, we'll do that story when we come right back, Scott, on Coast to Coast AM.
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8: From ABC News, I'm Dave Packer. Terror plot thwarted. The FBI arrests a woman, 35-year-old Jessica Bowie, who allegedly was planning to attack the New York State Capitol building in Albany. ABC's Pierre Thomas.
9: The charge is providing material support to a terrorist organization, in this case, ISIS. And again, they are maintaining in this press conference that this woman had deadly intentions, according to the FBI and the Department of Justice, and that she was embarking on...

0: His iPhone. The next day, agents searched his home in Washington, D.C. The California Democrat, once a rising star, resigned in disgrace amid accusations of sexual misconduct. Sources tell ABC News the criminal investigation centers around allegations of sexual assault. Swalwell has denied ever assaulting anybody.
1: The Trump administration is increasingly deporting Mexican nationals labeled as in the country illegally to other Central American countries instead of straight back to Mexico. On Thursday, 35 Mexican nationals were deported to Honduras. Mexico's foreign ministry says it's expressed opposition to the practice. Savistri Arvi of Human Rights First.
2: We've seen them starting to not deport people by land, to fly everyone, all Mexicans, to the south of the country, to Tapachula, Villahermosa, and other cities. And now they're sending them also to Central America.
1: Meanwhile, a Department of Homeland Security official Thursday confirmed a deportation flight has landed in Haiti for the first time since the Trump administration ended temporary protected status. You're listening to ABC News.
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14: It's 105 in the Loud Security System Traffic Center. That's up 475 northbound down in Henry County. Got a couple of left lanes knocked out near exit 224. That's the exit for Eagles, Landing Parkway, Hudson Bridge Road. So a little bit of a slower road through McDonough, but everything is fine before you hit the split with I-675 there in Stockbridge. And over in Lithonia, 20 westbound, a couple of left lanes knocked out as well for repairs near exit 71 Panola Road. This is flowing pretty good for the time being. If it starts backing up again, Covington Highway is already available. Jay Holloway, Triple Team Traffic, 95.5 WSB.

I'm WSB meteorologist Christina Upwards. Partly cloudy skies for Friday morning with scattered rain showers and thunderstorms rolling through. Another round of thunderstorms possible for Friday afternoon with highs in the upper 80s to low 90s.

0: And welcome back to Coast. George Norrie with you. Abigail is with us, a transformational leadership coach and author. The book is called The Heart of Sacred Listening. Transform your relationships, your work, and your life. It draws from personal stories to spiritual practice and leadership to explore how the simple act of truly listening can transform relationships, organizations, and lives. Fascinating topic, Amba. Welcome to the program.
1: Thank you, George. It's great to be here.
0: I got into somewhat of an argument with my team today when they sent me your information. I said, you sent me typos. And they said, what are you talking about? I said, isn't it Abigail? And they went, no, it's Umba. And I said, no, it's not. It's Abigail. And they kept saying, no, it's Umba. And I said, you're not listening to me. But but they were. That's a pretty name. How'd you get that name?
1: Thank you very much. It's actually a little bit of a long story. I was born Marilyn. That's the name that my parents gave me. And years ago, back in the early 70s, I was studying with a man named Baba Muktananda, who is an Indian spiritual teacher, or he was one, you know.
0: Yeah.
1: And at the time, I was exploring several different spiritual paths, and I asked him which one I should follow. And he laughed, and he stroked my face with his peacock feathers, and he said, just do whatever makes you happy. And it was really exactly what I needed to hear, because he was giving me back to myself, telling me I could trust my own heart, my own intuition, and that if I listened to the wisdom within and followed the path of what made me happy, I would fulfill my purpose in life. And then a few days later, I decided to ask him for a spiritual name. And I'd been meditating about it and asking inwardly for the right one. And that morning, I walked into his room, and before, you know, the big living room that he was in, and before I could even ask him, he made this gesture from above his head down towards his lap, and he said, Amba. And I had no idea what he meant. And then he said my old nickname five times. He said, Mickey, Mickey, Mickey, Mickey, Mickey. And I said, and then he said, I can't remember that name, which was very funny because he had just said it five times. And then he said, your name is Amba. Come, sit. Let me tell you a story about Amba. And he told me there was once a demon so powerful that none of the gods could defeat it alone. So the gods gathered together and created a goddess, giving her each of their powers. And she defeated the demon, and she restored peace into the kingdom of heaven. And from that, I understood something about my own life in that story. And that was that my path wasn't going to be one path. I was going to draw from many paths, from everything that awakened my heart and spirit and somehow bring those different streams together into my work and in the world. And that's what I've spent the last 50 years doing. So Amba is, yeah, thanks. It's not simply a name. It's kind of like my calling.
0: Back in 2010, the Atlantic magazine did a story on me and the show, and their headline was The Listener, about my talk show abilities. And they basically said part of the problem that most talk show hosts have is they've got their questions all lined up, ready to go, and they don't listen to the guest on what they're talking about.
1: I can get that completely.
0: But we're going to have some fun talking about this. Now, how did you get involved in discussing listening?
1: Well, I had an experience a long time ago in the early 70s. And it was in relationship with my father. And that was, it was at a time when I was in a kind of a major crisis in my life. I was 27, I was teaching high school, and my marriage was ending. And I had begun asking that old ancient question, who am I? And I wanted to take a year of leave from teaching and completely devote myself to exploring that question and to discover my purpose and what I wanted my life to be. And the moment I had that thought, this voice came into your head, your daddy, you won't let you. And I thought, what? I'm 27 years old. I'm an adult. But I had a huge story about my father. You don't mind hearing a long story, do you, George?
0: A couple minutes? Not at all.
1: Okay. And my story in my head was that he was a controller. He was a manipulator. He was old-fashioned. And he was determined to make me do anything he wanted me to do. And I had plenty of evidence. I'd come home from school with five A's and a B, and he'd say, what about the B? Or I'd be practicing piano every day for 8 years, and I had to. And at 10 o'clock, I had a curfew, even in my senior year in high school. And I knew I was right about my dad. But then I was taking this workshop, and I was asked to look at all the evidence that proved that my story was true and see if I could find another interpretation of exactly that same evidence. And that would leave me empowered rather than a victim of his controlling, you know, personality. So I worked and worked, and suddenly I saw my father's world. And he had come from the Ukraine when he was 14 years old. His father had been murdered by the Cossacks. He'd lived through the Depression. He'd worked incredibly hard to become an engineer. My mother had died of cancer when I was 16.
0: Oh,
1: and he had been left to raise his strong-willed only daughter. So suddenly I saw that what I had been listening to as control might have actually been something else, and that he wanted to contribute to my happiness. And that changed everything. So once I got that, I knew I wanted to call him and talk to him and also tell him I was going to take a leave of absence. And so I wrote, I was brilliant because I wrote this question down before the call. Can you hear his commitment to your happiness? And I promised myself I wouldn't speak to him unless the answer was yes. So I called him. And the first thing I did was I apologized for all the years that I had resisted him. And I told him what I had finally seen, that actually underneath all of that, I knew that he wanted me to be happy and strong and successful and fulfill my potential. And there was a great silence on the other end of the phone. And then he began to weep. And he wept for about 5 minutes.
0: Oh, my gosh.
1: Yeah. And it was an amazing moment. And finally he said, that's all I've ever wanted for you, Marilyn. That was the name he gave me and my mom gave me. And he said, I thought, here was the clincher. He said, I thought I was going to have to die and go to my grave without you ever knowing this. And it was just this extraordinary moment. And of peace between us, you know, it was like a turnaround in our relationship. And then he was ready to get off the phone. And I said, Dad, there's one more thing that I want to tell you. I've decided to take a year's leave of absence from teaching. And all broke loose, you know. He
0: yeah.
1: said, you're going to do what? And I immediately, you know, turned into myself. I stopped listening. And there it was again, the controller, the jailer, the enemy. And I was ready to yell back, I'm 27 years old. You can't tell me what to do. But I looked at this piece of paper and it's, you know, he said, can you hear his commitment to your happiness? And I knew I couldn't. So I kept my mouth shut.
0: Stay with us, Zumba. We're going to take a short break, but we'll come back and chat more about your incredible work, The Heart of Sacred Listening, in just a moment, right here on Coast to Coast AM.
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8: ABC News, I'm Dave Packer. The FBI arresting a woman, 35-year-old Jessica Bowie, for allegedly planning to attack the New York State Capitol building in Albany. ABC's Pierre Thomas.
9: The charge is providing material support to a terrorist organization, in this case, ISIS. And again, they are maintaining in this press conference is that this woman had deadly intentions, according to the FBI and the Department of Justice, and that she was embarking on a plan to carry out an attack on the state capital of New York, in which she was plotting to allegedly kill members of that state Senate.
8: Sources tell ABC News former Congressman Eric Swalwell was served a warrant by federal agents, and they seized his laptop and iPhone Saturday night. Sources say the criminal investigation centers around allegations of sexual assault. A days-long power emergency unfolding in Indiana. Tens of thousands of customers still without power following last week's historic storms and flooding. This is ABC News.
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17: Here's 134 in the Loud Security System Traffic Center. A heads up for 85 northbound up in Duluth. We got a ramp closure to 316 due to repairs. The alternate routes to exit off for eastbound travel through Northern Gwinnett will be exit 104. That's Pleasant Hill Road. That's before the blockage. And after the blockage, Highway 120 will be your best bets to continue eastbound. And also, we just spotted a crash on 85 northbound in Brookhaven. This is near the Claremont Road X. We got to get some eyes on this. We want to tell you to be careful. If you're able to slide over to Buford Highway, Jarlton, that would be a good thing as well. Jay Holloway, Triple Team Traffic, 95.5 WSB.
18: I'm
11: I'm WSB meteorologist Christina Upwards. Partly cloudy skies for Friday morning with scattered rain showers and thunderstorms rolling through. Another round of thunderstorms possible for Friday afternoon with highs in the upper 80s to low 90s.

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1: And welcome back. George Norrie along with Umber Gale. Her website is linked up at coasttocoastam.com. So after your father went ballistic, Umber, what happened?
6: Yeah, he was going ballistic and I was shutting him off entirely because I had a controller in front of me. And finally, because I had the answer to my question was no, I cannot hear his commitment to your happiness. I just took everything that I could with my heart and soul and started listening to his commitment to my happiness. You know, it was like a shift in location from listening to my own head talking about what a jerk he was and everything to listening for his commitment to my happiness. And you know what, George? I heard it. And he was really upset about something. And it had to do with, you know, that I was going to take a leave of absence. He wanted me to stay in teaching because I'd love teaching. And he thought that that was the way to go. And then once I shared with him that I was already at a place where I was ready to move into taking years leave, he really got it. And once I moved, he moved because he suddenly had a daughter who actually wanted to hear him. So he stopped listening. I mean, he stopped yelling and he told me what he was frightened about. And I totally got it. And I could understand exactly what he was upset about. And once I let him know he didn't need to be upset about it, he listened. He became curious and he asked me, where do you want, you know, what do you want to do next? And I said, I wanted to move to the Colorado Rockies. Mm-hmm. And then my father got really quiet. And he began to tell me about a dream he carried since he was a boy about being among the pine trees in the winter with snow and icicles and sunlight shining through there.
1: There you go.
6: Yeah, it was really awesome. And he said, that will be wonderful for you. And then he said, you think I might come and visit you? And I said, yes, absolutely. And he did come up to my little tiny wood-burning stove and uninsulated cabin in the Colorado Rockies. And it was wonderful.
1: How many people, Alma, do you think do not listen properly?
6: I'd say most because we are unaware that we have a voice inside our head that talks to us all the time. And when people, and we listen to that voice instead of listening to the people who we're with. So, you know, they're talking with us and we're getting triggered or we're voting on what they're saying or we're judging what they're saying or we're trying to fix them when all they want to do is share their experience of life with us. Or we're just leaving because we already know what they're going to say or we're preparing what we're going to say before they stop talking. I saw a skit a number of years ago that Steve Martin did, called The Absent-Minded Waiter. And in the skit, he played an absent-minded waiter. And he was in a kind of a nice, shishy restaurant. And Terry Garr was a customer. And she was giving him a really long order. So he's taking down the order and taking it down. And then all of a sudden, he goes, oh, excuse me, I went to the Bahamas. And then he comes back. Yeah. And I think we do. I think we just leave. We go to the Bahamas and, we're not aware that this mechanism is automatic and, survival based too and reactive. And so we just leave and we don't even notice that we're not listening. We notice our relationships don't work so well. We notice that our spouses say to us, you never listen to me. But we don't really notice that we aren't listening until we become aware of those automatic reactions that go on in our head all the time. And once we're aware, we can make a shift.
1: Big difference. Now, the title of your book is called The Heart of Sacred Listening. What is sacred listening?
6: Yeah, it's a really good question. I think sacred listening starts from a place where I do become aware of my automatic reactions, and I just let them go. I release them so that I'm not gripped by them so much. Once I'm aware that that's what's going on, so I put aside my judgments, my opinions, my advice, even my need to respond, and I enter your world. I listen for you, just like you're listening for me right now, and I can tell you're listening. So I listen deeply for you, not simply for your words, but for what matters to you, for what you're feeling. Maybe not what you're not even saying what you're feeling, but but I can hear it. And there's something sacred about that kind of listening because when we're really, really, really present with another human being, something can emerge that neither of us could have created alone. And, you know, I'm sure you've had times when you have felt, well, I don't know if you've had times when you felt deeply known and deeply valued and deeply appreciated. And those are the moments in which sacred listening is taking place.
1: Well, you know, I love it when we have open lines on Fridays and I'll get a call once in a while from a listener who says how the show has just changed their life, saved their life. We've even had some people, Amber, who were close to committing suicide, who we basically talked out of, and they're still listening to the show today.
6: And
1: nothing makes me feel better than getting those kind of calls.
6: Exactly. I know exactly what you're saying. And it is, it's really so wonderful because you do listen, George.
1: But where did that come from? Did my parents teach me that? How did I learn how to do that?
6: I don't know. You can tell us. It's really awesome.
1: Is it something you learn or you just have in your system?
6: I think maybe it's a little bit of both. People have the DNA of being compassionate, or they have done a lot of work with themselves, developmental work, so they start to wake up. And it could be their parents because they have been in a household where people truly listen to one another and respect one another and honor one another and care for one another and don't live in so much expectation all the time, but appreciate one another.
1: Well, that's the key, I think, caring about people to the point where you listen to what they are saying rather than be so ready to jump in with what you want to say. Listen to them first.
6: Exactly. Exactly.
1: And then react after that.
6: Yeah, or respond. I would call it respond because I'm really heavy duty into languaging. And so a reaction is, I call a reaction a triggered response. And, it's like really automatic. It just hits right away and often needs catching. But what you're saying is really true. To be fully present.
1: Producer Tom tells me you took you 40 years to write this book. 40 years?
6: No. Well, in a way, yes, but in a way, no. I have been leading transformational work for 40 years. And about 2 years ago, I started writing the book. And the book is based in the 40 years of work that I've been doing. I've been leading a foundational transformational course called The Heart of Leadership. And one of my clients, a former CEO of Town and Country Markets, which is a grocery store, family business up here where I live in the Northwest. He was tugging at my sleeves for years and years, asking me to write this book and saying, it's got to get out there beyond people who are going to be able to be in the heart of leadership. And I saw that, but I was totally resistant because I didn't think that the written word would be able to communicate or get across or transmit the transformational opportunity that my live work did. So I was really on hold about it. And then, one day I had this kind of meditation, this really heavy duty transformational experience in a meditation where I felt like this is going to sound a little strange possibly, but I felt like the consciousness of Christ was coming down and on me, with me. It was a very settled feeling.
1: Mm-hmm.
6: And when I came out of this meditation, there were two words very loud that said, pay attention. And so I started paying attention and there were these author cards next to me. And I picked one up and it said they were life purpose cards. And so I decided to just go ahead and shuffle the deck and pick a card up. And the card that I picked was author. Now, you can't see this because we're not videoing ourselves with each other, but it said author. And it says on it, you have a book inside of you that wishes to be expressed. Make the time to write it. And so that was with me all day long. And later that afternoon, my husband and I were talking, and my husband said to me, and I told him all about this whole experience because it'd been so huge. He said, you've got all these blogs. You could put all these blogs into a book like Jack Canfield does in his Chicken Soup.
1: Yeah.
6: Exactly. And they're fabulous books. And so he says, you ought to see if you could get together with Jack. And, which seemed impossible. But little did Don know, Don's the name of my husband, that for 2 weeks I had been being marketed to by two people, Jack Canfield and Steve Harrison, for an author retreat. And it was on the expensive side, so I wasn't going for it. But when Don said what he said, I said, you have got to come downstairs and read what I've been reading for 2 weeks. So he reads the application. It took him a long time because landing page. And he reads it and he says, Amba, apply now. And so I did. And it took me about 2 hours. And the next day I was accepted. And 2 months later, I found myself in a author retreat with 16 other authors, with Jack Canfield and Steve Harrison and Jack's business manager. And Jack and his business manager were talking to me about creating an online course and writing a book.
7: That's great.
6: I was really resistant. And Jack said to me, I know exactly why you're resistant. And I said, why? And he said, because you don't think it's going to go deep enough. And I said, that's exactly it. And he nailed it. And he said, it doesn't matter. Just a little bit of what you make available to the world is worth it, because otherwise people will never get the opportunity. And so that cracked the whole thing open to me. And then the last thing that happened, because I was still on the fence just a little, is I was listening to Coast to Coast. I've been listening for many, many years, since Art Bell, by the way.
1: Thank you.
6: And you had Leslie McGurk, an astrologer.
1: Mm-hmm.
6: And I was blown away by the accuracy of her readings with the people who called in. And so I called her for an appointment myself for her to read my natal chart. And she looked at it and she said, and you know, I won't even go into the planets, but she said, you have to write this book. You just have to. This is yours. It's your destiny. No question. You have to write it. And the launch date's April 13th and two years from now, 2026. And I said, and that was it. I said, okay. And I started writing the book at that point.
1: What do you say to people who have trouble listening? How do you teach them to start listening?
6: Well, I think they begin to be aware of one, that they're not listening, and all the different ways that we don't listen, all of those reactive, you know, triggered responses that just come up that we can't help it. And once they start to see that, because they can see it in their lives, and we actually do some exercises where people share what they love or something that they're going to do, and the other person needs to be judging or voting or interrupting them, you know, with what they already know. So they get it like as an exercise. And then I shift gears to where they start listening. Once you're aware, you can begin to listen for the world of another, for example. You know, what are another person's commitments and concerns? And you can listen for their content below that. You can listen for their experience and below that. You can listen for a good intent. And you can even listen for the divinity in the other person with compassion. And so there's all these different ways of listening for gold, for their brilliance, for people's good intent, for people's world. And I also have so many stories I tell, and a lot of the work gets communicated through the stories.
1: Do you think that poor listeners know that they are poor listeners?
6: No. No, although they have practical indications of it. Like, a lot of people will come into my class and say, well, my kids don't listen to me, you know, or my wife gets frustrated with me because I come home from work and I'm just thinking about work all the time. And she wants to share about her day and I'm not listening. I mean, they become aware of it once we start the conversation.
1: Sometimes people get bored and they float away to some other level, don't they?
6: Absolutely. Yeah, they float away. That's a really good way of saying it.
1: Where do we get the book, The Heart of Sacred Listening?
6: Well, you can get it on my website, through my website. 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And my website is GailLeadership.com. And there is a place on it that you can come to the book.
1: All right, we're going to take a short break, Umba, and come back and take phone calls with you. We'll chat a little bit more as well. But the lines are open. Make the call.
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10: From ABC News, I'm Dave Packer. Alaska Senator Lisa Murkowski offering her condolences after the FAA says a small plane, a Cessna 441, crashed in a remote western Alaska area near Cape Newenham Thursday. 8 people were on board. A search and rescue operation initiated. The NTSA and FAA will investigate. An American woman accused of pledging allegiance to ISIS and planning an attack on the New York State Capitol building. The FBI arrested 35-year-old Jessica Bowie on charges of providing material support to ISIS. FBI undercover informants posed as Islamic radicals. John Cohen, an ABC News contributor and former Homeland Security official.
11: It's likely that the defense in this case will raise an entrapment defense, but they will have to show that the idea of the attack originated with law enforcement and that law enforcement took actions that would force an otherwise innocent person to engage in this criminal activity.
10: He says he plans to submit a formal request for major federal disaster aid within a few days. The governor of

0: roads in Indiana he spent so far in flood and recovery for his state. The governor says he plans to submit that formal request.
1: The federal response so far has been just to replace the funds we've spent across our state, which will far exceed $5 million. Depending on what we do get from the feds, if it meets the threshold, we will then have to assess what we'd have to do if it doesn't happen or to supplement it.
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16: 205 in the Loud Security System Traffic Center. 85 northbound up in Suwannee. We've got a right lane knocked out near exit 109. That's for Old Peachtree Road. And also a heads up for the ramp to 316 is blocked as well. You want to take Pleasant Hill Road or Duluth Highway 120 as your alternate there. And expect a slightly slower road through DeKalb County. Left lanes wiped out from exit 71 Panola Road in Lithonia. You can avoid experiencing delays from Stonecrest on through Decatur by taking Covington Highway. This cone zone here is slowing things down all the way inside the perimeter 285 there. Jay Holloway, Triple Team Traffic, 95.5 WSB.
10: I'm WSB meteorologist Christine.

Upwards, partly cloudy skies for Friday morning with scattered rain showers and thunderstorms rolling through. Another round of thunderstorms possible for Friday afternoon with highs in the upper 80s to low 90s.

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1: Yeah, I heard Rod Stewart had a coronary stent put in, and he's doing okay, and he's a great guy. I ran into him a couple months ago. Super guy. 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

0: And welcome back, George Norrie with Umba Gale, as we talk about listening. Her book is called The Heart of Sacred Listening, Transform Your Relationships, Your Work, and Your Life. Does the good listener, Umba, have more empathy, do you think?
1: Totally.
0: Hands down. Hands down, right?
1: Hands down, absolutely. Absolutely. Because that's the that's kind of the heart space of sacred listening. And real listening is getting into another's world in such a way that you're right with them. You know, you can touch them. Your heart touches their heart.
0: I would assume that good doctors are good listeners.
1: Good doctors are great listeners. Great listeners. And they listen to their patients in a way that goes way beyond just the, you know, the mechanistic professional competence that they learn in normal medical school. One of my clients is Pulse Heart Institute in the Northwest up here. And so I've been working with cardiologists and folks in that whole cardiac area for a number of years now. And they have been very empowered by the work because they can see, not just see, but go into action and in practice with being able to be with their patients in a way that really makes a difference. I had a brain surgery once, George. I don't know if you want to hear the story, but can I take a few moments to tell this story?
0: Absolutely. This was surgery that you had underdone?
1: Yeah, I had a brain surgery in 2006. I had a large meningioma, which is a kind of a frontal lobe brain tumor. And when I first heard about it from the very first surgeon who showed me the MRI, there had been some speech difficulties, and so I caught it. And he kept saying, the first surgeon I saw, the consultant, I consulted him, and he said, this is not going to be a walk in the park. This is not going to be a walk in the park. He said that like five times about the surgery. And I left that consult knowing that I needed to find another surgeon, and not that one. So I saw two other surgeons. And they just didn't have the time of day, actually, for me. Neither one of them was right. And then I went to my acupuncturist on the end of the week, and she listened to the whole story, and she said, you know, bodies have an intuitive wisdom, Umba, and for your journey right now, this must be exactly what you need. And that stopped me cold. And because I'm aware that sometimes obstacles at first, which we want to resist them, or you know, walk around them, avoid them, but ultimately they can be the source of great breakthroughs in our life. And so I just shifted gears, and she said, and you will find the right surgeon. So I started looking, and I started reaching out with my network, and one name kept coming back: Dr. Keith Black, who is the he started the Maxine Dunnett's Neurological Institute with Cedars-Sinai in Los Angeles. And he was incredible. Don and I went down to have a consult with him. He spent like 2 hours with us and with the MRI. It was incredible. And I asked him, what would you do if you were me? And he said, I'd look for a surgeon who had a lot of experience with many brain surgeries. And I asked him how many he had, and the number was kind of astronomical. And, I didn't tell you, this is an important part. Every single one of the other brain, surgeons said to me, I would lose my taste and smell. And that was incredibly disturbing to me.
0: Sure.
1: And Dr. Black did not mention this. So I said to him, what about my taste and smell? And he said, what about your taste and smell? I said, well, three other surgeons said I was going to lose my taste and smell. And he said, let's look at that MRI again. We walked into the next room. We looked at the MRI. He said, oh, I can see that. But you only need, it's attached to your two olfactory nerves, but I can save one of them. And all you need is one. And then he looked at me in the eyes and he said, after all, you wouldn't want to stop having fine dining experiences with your husband, would you? And that was it.
0: That sold you right there, didn't it?
1: Totally. And it was a six-hour surgery. And when I came out of it, I saw him right in front of me, and he with a cup of coffee, which he always had. And he said, we got it all. And so that was like, you know, total incredible. Four words, you know, meant life to me. And then he said, now close your eyes. And then I smelled the coffee, which he put right under my nose.
0: I love that.
1: I know.
0: I love that.
1: Yeah, and it was like there was a spiritual connection between us. That's what I felt.
0: I lost a sister. She had brain tumor.
1: Oh, really?
0: It was malignant, and she didn't make it.
1: Yeah, yeah. I was very fortunate that this was benign.
0: Thank God. You ready for some calls?
1: Absolutely.
0: They're rolling in here. Let's see who called in first. Let's go to Steve in Scottsdale, Arizona. Hi, Steven.
2: Hey, George. First time, long time.
0: Good to have you with us. Go ahead.
2: All right. Your guest said that she couldn't see you face to face earlier. Why not set up something where it was a little video conference going on?
0: And that would be for just about any of your clients. What do you think, Amber?
1: What was the question? I thought
2: video
1: he was talking
2: feed what? That you can see where who you're talking to.
1: Yeah, George is not on the Zoom with a video. Does that answer your question?
0: That's right. Would you prefer that I would be? That would be kind of distracting to do the rest of the show for me.
1: Okay, well, it's totally up to you. It's your show, George.
0: If we were one-on-one, that would be different.
1: Okay.
0: Do you do a lot of Zoom meetings with people?
1: I do, yeah, as a matter of fact. I like Zoom. I like Zoom a lot.
0: Technology's amazing, isn't it?
1: Totally. Unbelievable. It's just totally unbelievable. Yeah.
0: What can you tell by a listener by looking at their eyes?
1: Well, you can tell if they're being with you or not. I mean, if you're really looking at their eyes, you can tell if they're present. You know, they kind of, if you're present, it makes a difference. And you can tell if somebody's present or not, or if they're in their head thinking about something else.
0: And that happens a lot.
1: Happens a lot.
0: First time caller Darren's with us in Victoria, British Columbia. Hello, Darren.
1: Hey, Darren.
3: Hey, Mr. Norrie. This is not my first time calling. Did I call in the first time calling?
0: You did, but that's okay.
3: I'm sorry. I meant to call the other one. How are you this evening?
0: Great.
3: Great. And I can't remember how to pronounce her name.
1: It's Amba. A-M-B-A.
3: Amba.
1: Yeah.
3: Amazing.
1: Yeah.
3: Yeah. So my name is Darren. I've had profound experience in the last 2 or 3 years where I had gone to see a therapist and went through EMDR, and it said something about going through a field or a forest, and you looked up, and if you could enlighten me, I forget exactly how you put it. You had gone through a forest, and you had had an experience in your mind, maybe? I'm not sure.
1: I'm not quite sure what you're talking about the forest.
3: Well, okay.
0: I think you're talking
3: sure.
0: about wanting to be in the Colorado Rockies. When you said that.
3: Oh, right. Yeah, so I had this experience when I was a child, when I was running through a field, and I wasn't actually, I don't think, there. And I looked up the sky and I said, wow, how small we are in the vastness of the universe. And I was like 2 years old. And
1: wow.
3: That I understood so much. And my whole life has been profoundly difficult because of mental health issues and trauma. And I have an amazing son who has helped me more like he is sometimes my father in how he speaks to me. And I listen to him because he's a very profoundly religious man. And so I am a poet. I'm also a musician. I've called in quite a few times and talked to a couple of people, Rich Barra, and I think is his name.
0: Mm-hmm.
3: And everybody just needs to hold on in these times. And I'm sorry, I just kind of get a little bit that way when I'm thinking about the world today and my experience. I'm sorry, I carry on.
0: Would you say you're a good listener, Darren?
3: I do, in fact, think I am in the specific circumstances in which you're talking about when you look somebody directly in the eye and you know that they're listening.
1: Yeah.
3: Right, and you know they are listening to you, and you speak profoundly to them.
1: Yeah.
3: Yes, I understand that greatly.
1: Yeah. I appreciate that very much.
0: Amber, when you deal with people who are not good listeners and you're trying to teach them, what are some of the first stages you bring to them?
1: Well, again, the first stages is for them to become aware that they're not listening. You know, and they start by realizing that their relationships aren't working, or that they're stuck in the past in some way, or they, you know, they don't have joy in their life. Or their children aren't listening to them. That's how come they wind up in my work, is they see that they have constraints and limitations. And, when they come into the work, they become aware of what they haven't been aware of previously. Like they come into knowing what they don't know. And what they don't know that they don't know. So that stuff starts getting revealed that they have insights around, like, aha, oh, I didn't know this. Oh, I didn't know this. So, or that they're living in a story about someone rather than listening appreciatively to someone. We live in our stories very often. And like I did about my dad. And when people see that they're living in their stories about someone and they can, in fact, shift their stories, that's a big opening for them. I don't know if I answered your question, George. Would you tell me if I did?
0: You did well.
1: All right.
0: You did well. John in Wisconsin. Take it away, John.
4: Hello, George. Hello. A brief comment and a question, please. Although I've never been diagnosed with it, I'm absolutely convinced and I finally figured out that I have attention deficit disorder. I struggled in school. I would read a chapter out of a book and not remember most of what I read. In my adult life, whether it was in a business or social setting, when someone was talking to me, my mind would go in a different direction and I wouldn't remember half of what they said. My question is this, Amba. What would you recommend for somebody with attention deficit disorder that could make them a better listener? And George, thank you for taking my call.
0: Thank you, John. Great question, Amba.
1: It is a great question. It is a great question. And I would say to become present, that the work is to become present to whatever's going on right now. And when you see that your mind is flipping, then you come back to being present. So that's one thing. Another thing I'd say is to find someone who has space for you to be just the way you are and the way you're not. You know, there's a lot of stuff about attention deficit disorder out there. You know, and it can't, in fact, people start getting labeled as lazy or something like that. And so there's not a lot of room for people to be just the way they are and where they're not. You know, I would say one thing is to grace yourself with however that experience occurs for you, to let it be the way it is and the way it's not, and to be gentle with yourself and have compassion for yourself, and allow yourself to appreciate yourself. And let go, you know, it's like people, I know people with attention deficit disorder, and in a way, I think it's a gift. Often there's a great deal of creativity associated with it, and giftedness and originality and a way of seeing the world that other people don't see. And so to start appreciating your own, whatever comes along with that, because the school system kind of beats you up on the, over, you know, you become somebody who shouldn't be or something. Anyway, I think you know what I'm talking about.
0: But John happens to be blind, and I bet that makes him a better listener. What do you think?
1: I bet it does. I just bet it does.
0: You lose that kind of sense. Nancy in Philadelphia. Go ahead, Nance.
5: Good evening or good morning.
0: Hi.
5: I'm fluctuating between freaking out and being totally inspired, Amba.
1: Cool.
5: We might be sisters from another mother because my story is so similar. I'm a high-powered lawyer, although now disabled for 20 years from cancer. And I'm also, after I became a lawyer, I purposefully sought out a course that was a year-long course in how to be a certified mediator, because that's my personality. I don't like arguing. I don't go to court. I hate courtrooms. I bring people together, one person to one person or one person to 500 people. And I've successfully handled many mediations of people who have a dispute. And it gets resolved by them saying what it is they're feeling, they need, they want to be made to feel whole. And they hear things and find out things, especially like in a divorce mediation, that they didn't even know about the person they've been married to for 20 years. My dad was also an engineer. He was a Holocaust survivor, came to this country at age 15, and he was an A-plus student. And when I came home with the report card with all A's, he would say to me, how come there's no A-pluses? I didn't care about A-plus. An A-plus and an A were still a 4.0. Why should I kill myself for an A-plus? Didn't make sense. Now, my mom died in front of my eyes when I was 1.5. She was 27, killed by a drunk driver. Wow. And then I almost died from cancer many years later. And I almost died from COVID. In those three instances, it says in writing by doctors that I'm only here because of a miracle. And by the way, my former husband is a neurosurgeon. And any time a patient had a successful brain surgery, it's because he was God, okay? Not because of the God who gave me many miracles. So many people have said to me, Nancy, you have to write a book. You have to write a book. And I say, well, yeah, I want to, but I really just, I can't find the time. I have to do all these other things for myself. When am I going to ever find the time? And your story is so inspiring to me. I have to write my book. I just have to. Thank you.
1: That's wonderful. I'm so thrilled to hear that. It's wonderful.
0: You might end up being a guest on the show, Amber.
1: Exactly.
0: We're going to take a short break and come back and take final calls in just a moment on Coast to Coast AM.
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7: ABC News, I'm Dave Packer. Alaska Senator Lisa Murkowski offering her condolences after the FAA says a small plane, a Cessna 441, crashed in a remote western Alaska area near Cape Newenham Thursday. 8 people were on board. A search and rescue operation initiated. The FAA will investigate. An American woman accused of pledging allegiance to ISIS and planning an attack on the New York State Capitol building. The FBI arresting 35-year-old Jessica Bowie. Charges of providing material support to ISIS. John Cohen, ABC News contributor and former Homeland Security official, says having a female terror suspect is rare, but not unheard of.
8: Typically, these types of plots are conducted by men. 98% of mass shootings are conducted by male offenders, but there are examples.
7: Severe weather up and down the East Coast Thursday night in Dover, Delaware. A state of emergency after a suspected tornado caused extensive damage to 2 hotels and knocked out power across parts of the city. This is ABC News.
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16: 233 in the Loud Security System Traffic Center. Heads up, we got a red alert situation. Watch when the eastbound in Lithonia, all lanes blocked at exit 71 for a crash. Seeing authorities on the scene, fire department and everything. So if you are coming from Decatur or further out of the metro, your best bet would be Covington Highway if you're trying to get out to Conyers right now. Again, all lanes blocked near exit 71, Panola Road, 20 eastbound. and Lithonia. And also repair crews in action on 75 northbound up in Kennesaw. A couple of left lanes blocked near exit 269 Barrett Parkway in Cobb County. The flow of traffic, not bad at all right there. Jay Holloway, Triple Team Traffic, 95.5 WSB.
2: I'm WSB meteorologist Christina Upwards. Partly cloudy skies for Friday morning with scattered rain showers and thunderstorms rolling through. Another round of thunderstorms possible for Friday afternoon with highs in the upper 80s to low 90s.

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1: Next hour, psychic Erica Busahaney joins us to talk about intuition, and we'll do readings in our last hour of the program with her. We'll be back in a moment with Ember Gale and take final calls with her as well on Coast to Coast. 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
10: .241 in the Loud Security System Traffic Center. Still got a red alert situation. 20 eastbound in Lithonia. All lanes blocked at Panola Road. Exit 71. Covington Highway is your go-to alternate. Jay Holloway, Triple Team Traffic, 95.5 WSB.
1: Listening for the first time, Mamba, and they want to change the way they learn and listen. What do you recommend?
11: Let's see here. Well, for sure they could get the book, you know, The Heart of Sacred Listening. And the other thing is that I have also created an evergreen online course. What that means is a self-paced online course called The Art and Practice of Sacred Listening. And I have that actually first on my website, particularly for Coast to Coast listeners. And I'm offering a 50% off at this time for the tuition.
1: Oh, great.
11: And it's a live, well, it's not live. It's recorded. But it's a way for people to be able to have access to the conversation, auditorially and visually, as well as through reading. And I see the two, you know, both the book and the online course supporting each other and forwarding people practicing the art of sacred listening really deeply. And because there's different learning styles, and for some people the online course will be just perfect, and for some the book, and for some they complement each other because they're like companion pieces. So that's one way. And there's another way, George. I have a free offering on the website as well. It's a PDF, and it allows people to get into the whole conversation very easily. All they have to do is sign up for it, and they get it for free.
1: Do you find that people who are in the social media are better listeners or not?
11: Well, a lot of people are in social media, so I don't know how to answer that question. I would say, I don't know the answer to that question. To tell you the truth, I've only recently gotten myself on social media. And so we'll have to see.
1: Does it distract you?
11: No, not very much. That's why. I'm not on it that much.
1: Let's go to Tom in La Jolla, California. Go ahead, Thomas. Welcome.
12: Hi, George. George, I thank you and Donna Walker for accepting my call. And Mescal, I look forward to obtaining your book. I hope it's available in audio, too.
11: It is. Oh, it's not an audio yet, but it's going to be on audio.
12: Fantastic. That's great.
11: Yeah. And the online course, of course, is audio. It's audio and visual.
12: Fantastic. That's wonderful. And you brought some very good information to the conversation, and I want to compliment you on that.
11: I appreciate that.
12: I want to bring up a subject, and I want to make clear to the audience and to George, I'm not making a political statement or a political judgment. But you talked about your father, Mescal.
11: And
12: yes. In a sense, the President of the United States is like the father to the country. And I'm having a big, big personal problem in listening to the president because of his profanity and raunchy stories and descriptions, that type of thing. Some radio stations will bleep out the profanity. Some will not. But I feel that, again, this is not a political statement, that the president is not being presidential, if you know what I mean. If he was interviewed by George Norrie would rebuke him for the use of that language, profanity, raunchiness, etc. And so how do I see the compassion, the good intentions between, you know, in the president, you know, sidestepping the profanity, the raunchiness, etc., which is quite frequent, even in the last week. And there's been quite a debate on that by radio hosts. One radio host said, no, we shouldn't censor him. You know, what's wrong with a little profanity? Well, there's a lot wrong with profanity, with expletives, etc. So, could you help me out here? You know, how can I see the good intentions in the president when all I hear with my ears is profane language, raunchiness, etc.?
1: Interesting take. What do you think, Gumbo?
11: I wanted you to answer that question, George.
1: Put it on me, would you?
11: Yeah, I'd like to.
1: Well, I'm old. I'm old school, and I do radio with minimal profanity. I don't use it at all. Some of our guests will use some things that are able to get leaked in through the airwaves, but not much.
11: Yeah.
1: And then, you know, and then our engineering staff is excellent, and our operations manager knows when to hit that button.
11: Yeah.
1: When we have to. But I'm old school, and I just think that you need to be dignified. And I keep thinking of the days when I was a kid, I would listen to John F. Kennedy on television, and he was just a polished person.
11: Yeah.
1: And at that young age of 10, 11, 12, 13, I realized that in him, that he was a very sophisticated, classy guy.
11: Yeah.
1: And that's what we need for everything, I think.
11: Yeah.
1: That's my statement. What do you think?
11: Yeah. I appreciate what you just said very much. And I really appreciate what the caller said very much as well.
1: Next up, let's go to Lucy in Vancouver, Washington. Welcome. Hi, Lucy.
13: Hello there. How are you doing?
1: Great. Good to have you with us.
13: Good. It's good to be here. I would like her response about how to respond. I see a trend going on where one person will tell another person, if you don't hate this person the way I hate them, then I don't want to even talk to you anymore. And that happened to me recently where the person hung up, and then within a day they were calling back telling me I could call them if I wanted to. And my reaction was, well, first of all, I'd rather work on love than hate. And second of all, I thought, who wants to? It became more like a personal thing between me and them, instead of whatever their issue was with whoever. And I see that going on a lot, more than I've ever seen.
1: Yeah. There's a lot of hate out there, Emba.
11: Yeah, I know. And there's a lot. And the world is very divided. And there's a lot of disconnection occurring. And it's like getting very stark for us. That's why I think this book is an idea whose time has come, George. Because I really love this caller saying I'd rather work on love than hate. And it's just a timely time for people to shift gears and get out of this win-lose paradigm that most people are in. You know, right-wrong, win-lose, and separation.
1: And a lot of finger pointing too.
11: And a lot of finger pointing.
1: Too much.
11: A lot of blame. Exactly.
1: West of the Rockies, Jeff's with us. Kingman, Arizona. Hi, Jeff.
14: Hi, George and Amber. How are y'all doing tonight?
1: Good, sir.
11: Good,
1: thank you.
14: My question, Amber, is a lot of people over my lifetime has not listen to me. And then when I bring it up later, they kind of get upset at me. Is that normal? And how can I not be offended when they get upset?
11: Yeah. Well, it would start really with you noticing the reaction of offense. I don't know if that makes sense to you. Does it make sense to you?
1: Well, what do you mean by offense?
11: Well, by getting offended, whatever he means by getting offended.
1: Oh, that kind of offense. Okay.
11: Yeah, where you...
1: I think of it like a football team where it's aggressive.
11: Oh, yeah. I see.
14: Yeah.
11: Yeah. Yeah. Well, you're talking about that you get offended. Is that right?
14: Yes.
11: Yeah. So it would start... Sacred listening would start with you noticing that that is your reaction. That's the
14: okay.
11: first thing. That simply is a reaction. And then you go back over. And what are they doing? What are they doing?
14: They are, you know, I feel that they're not listening.
11: Yeah.
14: And would kind of turn it around and not realize what I'm saying. And then I have to explain it to them again.
11: Yeah. Yeah. Yeah. Well, if, you could go to work on their opening their listening by just telling them the truth. Like,
14: okay.
11: you don't realize what I'm saying. And I'd
14: yeah.
11: really like to communicate to you what I'm saying. And, so that what I'm saying and what you're getting that what I'm saying.
10: 251 in the Loud Security System Traffic Center. Still got a red alert situation on 20 eastbound in Lithonia. All lanes blocked. So if you're rolling east through the cab trying to get to Conyers, you want to use Covington Highway. Jay Holloway, Triple Team Traffic, 95.5 WSB.
11: You can actually get over to there to them and create an intention that they hear you.
14: Okay.
11: You can start there anyway. See if that
14: okay.
11: works.
14: Okay. Thank you very much.
11: You're welcome very much.
1: When should you start seeing a difference when you start to apply these things, Umba?
11: You can see a difference immediately, George. Just immediately. As long as you're listening. So, and there are huge breakthroughs people have between the third day of this Heart of Leadership course that I lead and the fourth day 3 weeks later. So, and in fact, a difference gets made after the first day. Where we start doing work on listening. And one of the participants in one of my courses came back on the second morning and said, I had a conversation with my wife last night, and she was so blown away by how my silence and my listening to her, sometimes listening shows up like silence, you know, that she said, if that's what you're getting out of the course, you can stay there all week. So it can happen really immediately. It does not take long.
1: First time caller Marie is with us in Nebraska. Hello, Marie.
15: Well, George. Hello, Ms. Gail.
11: Hello.
15: I'm calling to see. I love everything that you've talked about regarding commitment from
11: Wonderful.
15: Your father.
11: Yeah.
15: And how hard it was for you to see it at first. I was wondering, what are your thoughts on this trend? A lot of it's from social media, but something that we've experienced in our own family of the estrangement of children, adult children, from their families over nothing specific, but everything in general.
11: Yeah. Yeah.
15: Do you see a lot of that?
11: I do. I do. And again, listening is like, it's almost like a magic key. I don't know. So there was a woman in one of my courses whose son had ADHD. As a matter of fact, another caller was talking mm-hmm. about this. And he really did not want to listen to his teachers. He didn't want to listen to her. He didn't want to accept any advice from her. And I asked her, what are the expectations you have about him? And so expectations are judgments, and they show up as shoulds. So she started saying things like, he should listen to me. He should get good grades. He should be able to graduate. He should be a good student. And she realized that she was really stuck in all her expectations. And I invited her to notice them, first of all. So when you notice something, you could let it go. If you don't notice it, it's got you gripped so that you become smaller than it and it runs your life. But if you can notice it, you can let it go. And instead, practice the art of appreciation, which is to intentionally, and I use that word advisedly, you know, intentionally cultivate appreciation, which in a financial world means to add value to. So what can you appreciate about whoever you're with? And that includes parents to children now and children to parents too. But it's generally, it starts with the older person.
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9: From ABC News, I'm Dave Packer. Terror plot thwarted. The FBI arrests a woman, 35-year-old Jessica Bowie, who allegedly was planning to attack the New York State Capitol building in Albany. ABC's Pierre Thomas.
10: The charge is providing material support to a terrorist organization, in this case, ISIS. And again, they are maintaining in this press conference is that this woman had deadly intentions, according to the FBI and the Department of Justice, and that she was embarking upon a plan to carry out an attack on the state capitol of New York, in which she was plotting to allegedly kill members of that state senate.
9: The FBI searched the home of former California Democratic Congressman Eric Swalwell. ABC's Perry Russum.
11: Sources tell ABC News former Congressman Eric Swalwell was served a warrant by federal agents Saturday night at San Francisco International Airport. They seized his laptop and his iPhone. The next day, agents searched his home in Washington, D.C. The California Democrat, once a rising star, resigned in disgrace amid accusations of sexual misconduct. Sources tell ABC News the criminal investigation centers around allegations of sexual assault. Swalwell has denied ever assaulting anybody.
9: The Trump administration is increasingly deporting Mexican nationals labeled as in the country illegally to other Central American countries instead of straight back to Mexico. On Thursday, 35 Mexican nationals were deported to Honduras. Mexico's foreign ministry says it's expressed opposition to the practice. Savistri Arvi of Human Rights First.
12: We've seen them starting to not deport people by land, to fly everywhere.

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8: Our security systems traffic center still got a no-go situation for 20 eastbound over in DeKalb County. All lanes blocked near exit 71 Panola Road. We send authorities on the site handling this situation here. You want to take Covenant Highway if you're trying to get into Stonecrest and further east into Rockdale and Conyers. Also, repair crews in action on the west side perimeter in Fulton County. Two right lanes knocked out near Donnelly Hollowell Parkway on the inner loop. That's exit 12. Jay Holloway, Triple Team Traffic, 95.5 WSB.
9: I'm WSB meteorologist Christina Upwards. Partly cloudy skies for Friday morning with scattered rain showers and thunderstorms rolling through. Another round of thunderstorms possible for Friday afternoon with highs in the upper 80s to low 90s.

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1: Just ahead, psychic Erica Busahany joins us, and we're going to talk about intuition, and then in our last hour, we'll do readings about you. 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

0: And welcome back. George Norrie with you, international psychic medium. Erica Busahany back with us, highly respected for her amazing ability to communicate with loved ones from the other side. And she uses her mediumship, clairvoyance, clairaudience, and clairsentience to help others find closure and insight into most every aspect of their lives. One of her books is called Sam and the Boogeyman, and her website is linked up at coasttocoastam.com. Erica, welcome back. How have you been?
1: I've been doing good, George. How about you?
0: Not bad. Not bad at all. 7 years ago, you had a kidney transplant that changed your life. Tell us about that.
1: Yeah, I unfortunately was born with polycystic kidney disease, something that I inherited from my father. I unfortunately have passed that down to one of my children as well.
0: Oh, no.
1: Yeah, and I didn't realize that I had it until I became pregnant and started spilling protein in my urine. And over the years, they basically kind of monitored my kidneys. And at some point, unfortunately, they began to fail and I had to do the dialysis route. And then eventually I was placed on the waiting list for a kidney.
0: Now we have two kidneys. Did they both fail for you?
1: Yes, I actually, both of my kidneys started to fail in July 31st of 2019. I got the call that most people on the waiting list pray for 2 days before my birthday, that there was a kidney available and the transplant took place. And I survived it, and the rest is history.
0: How did it enhance your psychic abilities, if at all?
1: Well, it definitely did enhance because when I first woke up in the hospital, I always have the problem of hallucinating and having a lot of visits, I would say, in the hospital. But during the transplant, I'm knocked out. But when I woke up, I just felt different. It was a feeling that I was no longer alone. I didn't attribute it to the kidney within me until I started having dreams of possibly my the person who had donated the kidney. And then my life started to genuinely, change. My taste for things, cravings for things started to change, things of interest. And so I attributed that change to some of the cellular memory or some of the things that I acquired when I got the transplant.
0: Now, how long have you had those psychic abilities? That was way before that, right?
1: Yes, I was luckily born into a family of people that are weird and different and cool. My mom is a psychic. My grandmother was very psychic. So it was a genetic thing for me.
0: How did you enhance it when you were younger?
1: So I meditated a lot, prayed a lot, went through different religious transformations to kind of figure out, what exactly I was supposed to do with this ability. But I did look for the best teacher in the area at the time and stumbled across a guy named John Holland and John Edwards. And I basically tried to find out who were teaching them. I studied under them through their different courses and then met Sandy Anna Stacy and got mediumship certification through her.
0: And that was the John Edwards, I guess, right?
1: Yes, I bought everything I could find online to be him, to be the female version of him. I enjoyed the way that he read, the clarity of it. And I basically implemented a lot of my teachings through his processes.
0: In the beginning, Erica, how did you know you had your psychic abilities enhanced like that? Or if it wasn't just something that would pop into your brain, that little voice in your head?
1: Yeah, I think that a lot of times through synchronicity, we are aligned to be in the right place at the right time. And most people will kind of say that's chance. I would find that as a young child, I would have, dreams of dead people standing next to my bed. I would have people, especially my uncle. I know that, I diagnosed him with some medical illness when I was younger, too. So there were different people that I kind of ran into, children that I would meet and I would know things about them. And of course, being so empathic and seeing these things, I gravitated toward the field of psychology because I felt like I knew extra things that I shouldn't know, and that's what I was supposed to do, was to go into psychology.
0: Is being psychic different from being intuitive, or is it all one and the same?
1: I think we're all born with intuition, and I think where the psychic kind of comes in is that, some people are a little bit more clairvoyant, meaning they see. Some people hear a little bit more different from just, the dream state. Sometimes they have like ESP, electrosensory perception. Sometimes they can read minds almost through telepathy or get impressions from animals. So I think that the psychic and the intuition, I look at everybody's intuitive. Psychic is something like a muscle that you train and you better, or you become better at it. And I think that's the distinction.
0: Now, the kidney that you received, do you still have one of your own, or was that gone too?
1: So I actually live with three kidneys now as we speak. Three kidneys. A lot of times with transplants, they don't remove any of your kidneys unless they're really, really huge. With the polycystic form, a lot of times they grow really, really big. So they will sometimes take one of the kidneys out and attach the donor kidney. But I actually have all three.
0: They're not concerned that one of the diseased kidneys would spread to the one that they put in?
1: Well, from what I've been told is that it doesn't happen that way. I always joke I don't have a flat stomach because I have three kidneys. If I didn't have my kidneys, I'd probably have a flat stomach. But it's something where it doesn't affect the transplant kidney.
0: Did you ever find out who the donor was and whether that person was alive or dead?
1: My donor is definitely deceased. I believe it was a male. I haven't, for reasons, I don't know. It was always kind of a thing that I felt like he would lead his family to me if he really wanted me to meet them. And sometimes these gifts, are anonymous. And sometimes I think it's hard for the families to, especially I would think with the heart, it would be hard for the family to meet. It would be hard for me to meet the donor's family. And if I had been in their situation, I think it would be hard to meet the recipient of you know, my family member's organ too. It's bittersweet. It's beautiful, but I think it would be a little traumatic.
0: They have said in some cases that the person who receives the organ of the deceased will pick up memory from the other person. Has that ever happened to you?
1: Yeah, there's an idea that, you know, like genetics, like some of the traits that we inhabit from our loved ones, the allergies and things like that, there are things that they believe through cellular memory that I personally have picked up some habits too. There was a case, there were multiple cases, but there are cases of people that will change their habits, what they love to eat. One lady I know did not like pickles at all. Now she craves them. I went through a process of eating beans for like months on end, and I actually just had my father's mom make me a pot of beans. So I didn't like them before, but I love them now.
0: Erica, the person who donated your kidney is gone now, and you deal with the dead and the deceased. Have you ever tried to communicate with that person?
1: I have. I did initially when I was in the hospital laying there, and I wanted to see if I had any kind of impressions of who they were or how they died. And that's kind of when I seen a man kind of come to me, and I had asked him some questions about, you know, how he died, et cetera, et cetera. And I have in the past heard, you know, I'm a medium and I hear voices anyway. But I have heard other communication from him specifically, which is a funny thing. I did a pickle festival recently, and I'm doing a hippie festival. And I think a lot of these ideas that have come to me didn't come from me. I think they came from him. So I think that happens a lot for people that receive organ transplants, is that we get little winks, little communications from the people that donated their organs.
0: Has his family ever tried to communicate with you?
1: I think there was a time, and I can't say for sure, but I want to say there was a time that I did meet a lady. She came to my office for a reading, and I looked directly at her and said, Are you my organ donor's mom? And I think her son was an organ donor. And I don't know. It was just a weird thing. It didn't match up. The date didn't match up. But it felt like I was looking at his mom. So I think that this is a prelude to come to future, that he will send his mom when she is ready. And I think that's important, when she's ready.
0: Are hospitals allowed to tell you who the donor was, who the family was, and tell them who the recipient was?
1: I can request through the hospital, through the program, my kidney transplant program at Sacred Heart Hospital, I can request and send a letter to the family if they want to reach out to me. That is something they will allow. I have not done that because I just don't feel it's the right time.
0: When is the right time?
1: I just feel like whoever this is still grieving, and that I've just been told that he would send them to me when they're ready. I've done ghost tours. I have a tour business in Pensacola, and he has sent me so many people, I will tell you, George, that family, loved ones have had kidney transplant people. Like, we had on one tour a family of, I think, 10 or 15 people.
0: Wow.
1: And of those, 7 of them had polycystic kidney disease, and several of them had had kidney transplants already. So it's almost like he's aligning me with other family members that have either lost their children and they did the honor walk, or he has sent me so many people that have kidney disease. It's crazy.
0: Now,
1: and
0: you
1: I've
0: were
1: been able to talk and help them.
0: You were psychic before the transplant. Did you get better after the fact?
1: Yes, I can say that I definitely did enhance my abilities, where I had, I was born with all of the clairs. And then there was a time that I had a very strong clairvoyance, and then I went very clairaudience. And now I've found that I have all of those abilities to the same degree. But what I'm seeing a lot, I'm recognizing more synchronicities of people being drawn to me. Like I met, it's almost like they're, if you will say, they're kind of aligning or putting us in the right place at the right time to meet. I had that happen on a tour today. I'll be sitting and someone was sitting in the hallway, and all of a sudden, their dad was appearing right next to them as a deceased male. And these things are happening all the time now. And I think that has a lot to do with my transplant.
0: Has the receiving of the kidney changed you emotionally?
1: Most definitely. Prior to this, I wasn't really pro talking about my medical experience. A lot of people didn't even know I suffered with polycystic kidney disease. They did not know that I was on dialysis. Post-transplant, it was very important for me to discuss this. It was very important for me to tell people about this life-saving gift that I received and appreciate life. And it was also very important for me to remind people that you don't need me technically to be your medium, but you can communicate with your loved ones, even when they do offer organs for people like myself, that love is still there every day, anytime we think about them. So I think that's one of the biggest changes. It kind of made me more of an advocate for transplant.
0: Do you think different transplanted organs provide different types of psychic experiences?
1: Yeah, so, we've always associated the heart with love and courage and joy. The lungs, believe it or not, are attributed to grief and sorrow. The kidneys, fear and power and willpower. So I think for me, where I'm a Leo already and I have a lot of willpower, I have just been creative, and just my drive to do things and empower people and to create these events are just, from 0 to 100. So I think it did definitely affect me, where I don't fear things like I used to. I am so empowered, and my willpower to do things are just crazy. So yes, I definitely think that my kidney transplant, whoever this was, they must have been a powerhouse, because they have definitely empowered me a lot.
0: Erica, when we
1: to do things.
0: When we take calls next hour, what type of questions do you want from somebody? Health related or death related or anything?
1: Either or is fine. Just basically give me your first name and what your question is, and I'll see what I can get for you.
0: Could be about a job, a relationship, whatever.
1: Most definitely. Love, job, money, career.
0: How do you enhance your ability? We've known you for years. How do you do what you do so well?
1: I love to, every night before I go to sleep, I turn YouTube on and I listen to random different, almost like hertz, the beats, ocean waves. And as I'm going to sleep, it's always the prayer to enhance my ability and to go or to travel or to get insight about things that would be beneficial. And the other thing is to release things that are not serving me. So I love to meditate. I love to pray and I love to try different meditative techniques. And that has helped enhance my ability to sit still and listen. Cause I think that's the biggest thing is that it's hard for us to sit still. Some of us have ADHD and we can't close our brain off. So that's definitely a great thing to try before you go to sleep. Put on YouTube and listen to some of those videos. They were very helpful to help you fall asleep.
0: Had you not had the transplant when you did, would you be with us today?
1: I would still be with you, most definitely, because I would still be on dialysis. I would be a very weakened state of Erica today. I would probably be very tired. I would probably be very depressed because dialysis in itself, God bless those that are going through that. It is, I did it at home, but it is a very tiring emotional journey that is not for the weak, I'll tell you that. So I would still be alive, God willing, but I would not be the version of myself that I am today for sure.
0: How often would you have to go on dialysis?
1: I did dialysis in home three times a week.
0: Wow.
1: Yeah, and you're talking about somebody who's afraid of needles. I had to do my own needles, and you know there were times that there were blood that shoot all on the walls. You know, it's a whole thing, and like I say, some people do it in house. I did it at home. But it is a very, very, very hard thing to undergo. So my prayers to everybody who's going through that.
0: When we come back in a moment, Erica, let's talk about the Honor Walk and tell us what that is. We're with Erica Busahany. Her book is called Sam and the Boogeyman. She wrote that back in 2009, and her website is linked up at coasttocoastam.com. Next hour, we'll take calls with her. And if you want a psychic reading, just ask any question that you want.
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6: ABC News, I'm Dave Packer. A charter plane with 8 people on board crashed in a remote area of western Alaska, says a federal official. A search and rescue operation is underway. An Albany woman appeared in federal court on terrorism charges today. The FBI arrested 35-year-old Jessica Bowie, saying she planned to attack the New York State Capitol building.
7: FBI officials say they became aware of Bowie after she was active on social media, allegedly posting increasingly radical comments. They say on May 28th, Bowie allegedly swore allegiance to the leader of ISIS, becoming a member. Then the FBI set up a sting where at least 3 undercover informants posing as Islamic radicals say they made contact with Bowie. She allegedly discussed executing the plot, including what would happen if she encountered police.
6: ABC's Pierre Thomas. Jurors in the Duane Keefe D. Davis murder trial spent the day listening to a 2008 recording in which prosecutors say Davis admitted having a role in the murder of rapper Tupac Shakur. This is ABC News.
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16: It's 3:34 in the Loud Security System Traffic Center. 20 eastbound in Lithonia. Red alert behind a crash at least an hour ago now. Still denying access into Stonecrest and Conyers. Authorities on site near exit 71, the Panola Road exit. Working hard to clear. In the meantime, Covenant Highway is the go-to alternate route. And also just over the barrier, 20 westbound with right lane blockage by road crews affecting the flow there into Decatur. 85 northbound in Duluth with a ramp closure. Exit 106, the exit for 316 eastbound in Gwinnett County. Jay Holloway, Triple Team Traffic, 95. WSB.
17: I'm WSB meteorologist Christina Upwards. Partly cloudy skies for Friday morning with scattered rain showers and thunderstorms rolling through. Another round of thunderstorms possible for Friday afternoon with highs in the upper 80s to low 90s.

0: And welcome back, George Norrie, along with our special guest, Erica Brusahemi, the psychic. Erica.
1: 341 in the Loud Security System Traffic Center. 20 eastbound in Lithonia, still a no-go situation. All lanes are still shut down to exit 71 Panola Road. If you're trying to get into Stonecrest, further east into Conyers of Covington, Covington Highway is your best alternative. Jay Holloway, Triple Team Traffic, 95.5 WSB.
2: And so they're taken to the hospital to procure the organs. And all of the staff, their family, the doctors and the nurses, they stand in silence, usually on the opposite sides of the wall. And the actual bed is taken down that hallway. And it's a place where death, where grief, where generosity, where hope, where life intersects. I would imagine, you know, if it were my family, it would be a time of grief. It would be a time of, hope and love. And it's an ultimate sacrifice to give your organs so that someone like myself would be able to have that gift of life. And so that's pretty much what the honor walk is. It is to honor those that have given their organs to be of a life force for someone else like myself.
0: Now, where is the body during the honor walk? Is it being prepped or something?
2: They're actually, literally, the body is just walked or, rolled down the hallway, and then it's taken into surgery, and the organs are pretty much removed at that time and then procured and sent to the different hospitals or the same hospital where the transplant recipient is in wait to get that call that is life-changing for them, and then the transplant happens. So the honor walk would have happened prior to me, probably a day or so prior to me even receiving my transplant.
0: And it's done with a dead body, isn't it supposed to be?
2: Yes, the body is dead, but the organs are still in the body at that time when the walk is done.
0: And in T.J. Hoover's case, he woke up.
2: He did. He unfortunately had an overdose. And he was doing, they were doing the honor walk with his family and, in hospital staff. And he woke up and he literally started, looking at his family members and had eye contact. And he was tracking his family and the family, the sister was, and the family were like, hey, he's awake. He's alive. What, we shouldn't do this. And the medical staff wouldn't listen, and they really, really had to do a lot to stop the organ procurement. And that was, I think that's a big fear for a lot of people. It would be a fear for me, so it's a valid fear.
0: Had they literally started to remove organs from the guy?
2: They hadn't, thank God. They had done, I believe, some things, but not, they had not done anything to remove any of his organs at that time.
0: Is TJ still with us today? Do you know?
2: He is. And, the state of Kentucky where this happened has done a lot of reform. They've made it very hard now to just do a kidney transplant or any transplant without making sure that signs of life are observed properly. And he has actually participated in some of that reform. And I know it did go to Congress and there were laws that were changed. So he is recovering and the family does talk about it and advocate for his case.
0: Erica, has the dead ever come forward to talk to you about stuff like that?
2: Yes. I cannot tell you how many times I think that once you have had this happen to you, it's almost like they cherry pick me to be the girl, I have met family members that have come to me for regular readings and all of a sudden I'll say, hey, they're telling me that they were an organ transplant. And I remember one time, this was years ago before I even had my transplant, the guy told me that his eyes went on. I was in Texas when this happened, that his eyes lived on. And I didn't know what he was talking about. And then the mom said, bust out crying. She says, yes, we donated his eyes for someone for a transplant. And many of those stories have happened prior to my transplant, but it seems like they are coming in droves after the transplant.
0: On the first night you had the transplant and went to bed, Did you have any strange dreams or anything like that?
2: I have, and I continue to have dreams. It's usually someone who appears. It almost seems like it usually is someone who appears to me in the dream. It usually is a male, and they're usually always talking to me. And what's so crazy is when I pray at night, I pray for my transplant family also. I pray for him, and I pray for his family. And I just feel very connected to them, and I don't know them, and I feel very connected to him because I feel like we are a part of each other. When people talk about having possession, I guess, in some ways, or having an attachment, in a way, having an organ in your body is similar to that, I would think.
0: Can you have any kidney donated, or does it have to match up with you?
2: I have to have, I am O positive, so I can pretty much take any kidney. But there is a thing where you, if you're trying to donate, they do have to match you, your blood type, your organ type, with a specific donor. So that's why the list is very, very hard to get organs, because there are a lot of different testing that they have to do to make sure that your organ does not fail.
0: I was reading up on the life of Robert Redford, the actor, a couple days ago. And he passed away in his sleep at 89. When somebody dies in their sleep, do they know they're dead?
2: I do believe they do. And I think, honestly, I believe that the body, like, say we have somebody on hospice. This is a great example. Or someone like Robert, who's in the bed. I believe that prior to their death, they're visited by their loved ones. And they come up and they take them. And sometimes our loved ones, when they're laying in the hospital, specifically in hospice, they're not in that physical body. They're visiting us at home. They're talking to us in the dream state. So their physical body, almost like a dead fish flopping or going through the motions of that, is not necessarily their spirit or conscious body. It's not really there. It can be in other places. Just like when you're in a cemetery, your loved one is not usually there until you're there. So I think that the spirit body has a way of going out of that body in the hospital or that trauma death. They go out. They flight out. So a lot of times in these cases, they don't feel the pain that our loved ones think they do, especially in trauma. In kidney transplant, I have often seen them, especially now after this, standing next to their body, observing what's going on when their loved ones are making that decision, so it's not made alone.
0: What happens to consciousness with the body?
2: I believe the consciousness basically comes out of the body. It does go to heaven, obviously, or wherever we go. But I think that a lot of times people are so tied up with the death of a person, how they died, being in that failing body, they don't realize that that spirit body or consciousness is not even there. And so that kind of helps with traumatic death and fear and worry about how, you know, one of the biggest questions people ask me, as a medium are they okay? Yes, they're okay. And their consciousness goes to heaven. Because I do believe in that. I believe that there's a hell and there's a heaven. And I feel that most people go to the better side and not the bad side.
0: Now, not everybody believes in a heaven and hell. Why is there such a distinction?
2: You know, I have often said, for me personally, and I don't know why this is so, but I've not had anybody personally come back to me and tell me they're in hell. And, you know, I don't know if it's just a fact that I can't communicate with those people, but I have even had people that committed suicide that have talked with me and showed me how they committed suicide. And they have told me that let their family know, especially a lot of times when they're Catholic, that they are in heaven. So there might be different levels of heaven. The verdict is out, but I just don't believe that. I believe that there is a heaven. I've visited a version of it at some point that was beautiful. And it's like the Lovely Bones movie, if you've seen that. It definitely is a beautiful, all-feeling, all-emotional, undescribable place.
0: And what are your thoughts of God?
2: I think God is a being. I think God is something that, you know, when you see pictures of things like Jesus, or I don't necessarily say that that would be what the depiction of those things would be. I always kind of see God is like an energy format in a space that I've been to. I don't see it as a figure or a form of a human, but I do feel the presence of God within me. I do feel that we're all connected to God in whatever form, because I think that there are many versions and places and ways to get to God, but I think it's a universal force of good and love.
0: I mean, when you think of it, Erica, it's just too impossible to assume this is all accidental.
2: Almost definitely. And the synchronicities, you know, it's just, I always keep saying, are we in a Truman Show? You know, who's up there playing the strings? Like, you know, because there's just so many things that I just cannot debunk. And, you know, meeting you many, many years ago in Pensacola, and who would have ever thought that one day I would be able to not come on your show once, but multiple times. I think that a lot of times things are aligned to happen, and we just don't know all the answers, but we know somebody up there is doing some things, and I am so grateful for those things that are done on our behalf.
0: What do you tell somebody who is under severe grief about a departed one?
2: Well, you know, the first thing I want to say is that prayer is a real thing, and that we don't have to go to people like me to validate our loved ones' loss, death, trauma, etc. A lot of times people seek mediums out for answers, but I think that's because they're blocked by their own trauma, that it's hard for their loved ones to communicate with them. But through prayer, through the grief process, and watching for the signs of life after death, they can also have those same synchronicities and communications with their loved ones. And they could be very subtle, but it just is difficult when they first grieve, because it's almost being so heavy that, and so pain, the pain of grief is so heavy, it's hard to see the light and the love of heaven and our loved ones coming back to communicate. So I think initially, just understand you might be blocked a little bit because of your grief, but there is a light in that tunnel, and your loved ones will get messages to you in due time, to be patient and pray and to wait.
0: Erica, when you give a reading, what or who is whispering in your ear the information?
2: So that all depends on what I'm reading. So a lot of times when I've done like crime scenes or locations, paranormal locations, it's usually whoever died on site. So if I go to like Gettysburg, it's usually the soldiers there that are communicating with me. If I am in a person's home and they have lost a loved one, it's usually their loved ones that communicate. Today, I was doing a ghost tour and I talked with a dad who was sitting on a bench. And then I had another circumstance where another person's dad talked to me too. So it just is very situational for me. I have just learned to ask those questions like, who are you? What is your message? You know, and a lot of times they will tell me who they are, what they need me to relate to them. And so it all depends. It's all situational.
0: It is remarkable, isn't it?
2: It is. And what I love to implode on people is that you have the same ability. You might just not really see it, but you know, you can listen to songs and have memories come to you. You might have dreams. You might have repetitive numbers. You might just hear or see things in the corner of your eyes. A person called me the other day and said they saw a full-blown apparition. And I said, well, why are you calling me to confirm that? You saw it. You saw. Believe it. It's very important to believe what you get and trust that. Pray about it and more will come.
0: The more the merrier.
2: Yeah. It can be scary, though, too, sometimes.
0: What about animals and pets? Do they communicate with us after they pass on?
2: Yes. A lot of times people will adopt a new animal. Let's say, you know, you're at home and all of a sudden you open the door and there's a new dog outside that found you. You didn't find it. It found you, or a new cat that comes in the yard. And maybe you had just lost an animal, or you go to the shelter and you just lost an animal and you are walking down the row. And all of a sudden, this one dog or cat that, you know, has never been the type of dog or cat that you've ever wanted, You're just simply drawn to it. I think that our animals sometimes send other animals to us to help us heal, but it is not uncommon also to see your deceased pets in your home. And the reason why I know that for a fact, because when you put another animal or if you have another pet in there, a lot of times they will respond to that physical spirit body of the other animal as if it were still present.
0: We're going to come back in a moment and take readings with Erica Busahini, or just suggest a general question about the psychic realm when we come right back on Coast to Coast AM.
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7: From ABC News, I'm Dave Packer. Alaska Senator Lisa Murkowski offering her condolences after the FAA says a small plane, a Cessna 441, crashed in a remote western Alaska area near Cape Newenham Thursday. 8 people were on board. A search and rescue operation initiated. The NTSA and FAA will investigate. An American woman accused of pledging allegiance to ISIS and planning an attack on the New York State Capitol building. The FBI arrested 35-year-old Jessica Bowie on charges of providing material support to ISIS. FBI undercover informants posed as Islamic radicals. John Cohen, an ABC News contributor and former Homeland Security official.
8: It's likely that the defense in this case will raise an entrapment defense, but they will have to show that the idea of the attack originated with law enforcement and that law enforcement took actions that would force an otherwise innocent person to engage in this criminal activity.
7: He says he plans to submit a formal request for major federal disaster aid within a few days. The governor of Indiana, as severe weather up and down the East Coast occurred on Thursday night. In Dover, Delaware, a state of emergency after a suspected tornado caused extensive damage to 2 hotels and knocked out power across the city. And possible tornado damaging or destroying dozens of beach cabanas on New York's Long Island. We were talking about Mike Braun, $5 million in Indiana he spent so far in flood and recovery for his state. The governor says he plans to submit that formal request.
9: The federal response so far has been just to replace the funds we've spent across our state, which will far exceed $5 million. Depending on what we do get from the feds, if it meets the threshold, we will then have to assess what we'd have to do if it doesn't happen or to supplement it.
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11: 405 in the loud security system, 24-hour traffic center, traffic red alert outbound I-20. Heads up if you're leaving East Atlanta, headed toward Lithonia, Stonecrest, Conyers, Covington. All eastbound lanes of 20 are shut down. Eastbound at Panola Road, exit 71. This is a crash investigation that's been ongoing. Your last chance to avoid the jam, and you don't want to get caught here, is Wesley Chapel Road, exit 68. Head north to Covington Highway, or work your way south to Snapfinger Road. That'll take you to Thompson Mill and get back on at Panola. Do whatever you need to do. Get out to Panola Road to get back on to I-20 East. Westbound lanes are slowing in the area with construction in two right lanes, 20 westbound at Panola Road. But again, all eastbound lanes are shut down in the work zone, I-20 East. Traffic red alert before Panola Road, exit 71. Smiler Mark McKay, Triple Team Traffic, 95.5 WSB.
12: I'm WSB meteorologist Christina Upwards. Partly cloudy skies for Friday morning with scattered rain showers and thunderstorms rolling through. Another round of thunderstorms possible for Friday afternoon with highs in the upper 80s to low 90s.

0: This is the Bloomberg Black Business Beat. 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
17: Traffic red alert at 436 in the Loud Security Systems Traffic Center. Currently at both sides of I-20, east and westbound, shut down at Panola Road, exit 71. The eastbound closure is a crash investigation. More than 2 hours involved now. I-20 eastbound Panola Road. Those eastbound lanes are closed right before the exit. Wesley Chapel Road. Go north to Covington Highway or south to Snapfinger Road. That'll take you to Thompson Mill. Get you back on I-20 at Panola Road. Westbound lanes are being held in the same area as crews pick up their work out of two right lanes. So a traffic red alert both east and westbound I-20 shut down at Panola Road in DeKalb County. Use Covington Highway as your number one alternate. Smiler Mark McKay, Triple Team Traffic, 95.5 WSB.
18: I'm WSB meteorologist Christina Upwards. Partly cloudy skies for Friday morning with scattered rain showers and thunderstorms rolling through. Another round of thunderstorms possible for Friday afternoon with highs in the upper 80s to low 90s.
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0: And welcome back, George Norrie, along with psychic Erica Busahini. Her website is linked up at coasttocoastam.com. Let's go back to Ruth in Maryland for a quick review. Ruth, you wanted to know about a soldier hanging around and what else?
1: What kind of soldier? Did she still see him here? And what kind of soldier might he be? Because we had so many wars here. And she also suggested that I get angel cards. And I was wondering, is that the same as oracle cards?
0: All right, Erica, go ahead.
2: Yes, I think that either of those would be interchangeable. Whatever you were drawn to would be best for you. So if that's what you went with. I don't sense him now, but since you mentioned your friend passing, I did hear this and I made some notes while we were on the break. Hey, girl, I love you. And something about not going to the funeral. So I don't know if there was something about not going to the funeral, but there was something about visiting you before death. And that you had been either sick in the hospital or somebody recently had been sick, and she said that she was visiting you. So I would just say all is good on her end, and she might be checking on you from the other side, okay?
0: I love that. And who's whispering in your ear these things, Erica? That person?
2: Yeah, so I specifically it's kind of weird. Like when someone is talking about a dead person, it's almost like I'll begin to hear them talk to me in my ear, almost like, hey, tell them this. And I also focused back on T, the gentleman that had called, the pop guy that I didn't connect with. I got a deceased female who said something about she had some problems with her breath and it was heavy. She might have died of cancer because she talked about cancer. And she said something about her breathing had stopped and do not resuscitate. There were flowers given. The dog was with her, and that he had done a lot, I guess, in her life to protect her, and something about cancer, and that look for her in the sky. And I felt like she had given him a rainbow. I saw a lot of smoke in his house. I don't know if he's a smoker or he's seeing like the apparition of a person appearing as smoke. I'm not really sure about that, but that's for Mr. T that called in.
0: Let's go west of the Rockies. David's with us in Los Angeles. Hi, David.
3: Hello, hello, Erica and George. Thank you so much for taking my call. George, long-time listener, first-time caller.
0: Thank you, sir.
3: I'm so excited to be here. Erica, thank you so much for all that you do and how you contribute to society in general.
2: We heal you,
3: and we will always be there with you. I know that I have my own gifts. I've been pretty in tune over a decade. But recently, career-wise, I had a job that I really, really believed in. I even, quit my own job, which I'd never really done, in anticipation of, knowing that this was going to go really well. It didn't go well, and I kind of was sent home with, my tail between my legs, not really knowing what direction I needed to go in, and, my guides aren't very, they're not as loud or frequent as they used to be. I don't know if, through this process that I've been going through, if you can hear anything for me. Once again, my name's David. I'm in Los Angeles, Sherman Oaks specifically, probably really close to where you guys are broadcasting from.
2: Okay. I have a couple things for you, David. So when you were talking, I heard self-employment. So let's just say right now, whatever you're currently doing, I do feel it's necessary for a regular job. Okay. Yeah. Cause we know sometimes self-employment can be here or there, but there has been some transition where I think something that you've wanted to do in the past, it almost feels like consulting or something. Do a side hustle and do self-employment with that to go for it. Okay. You're in California, but I'm focused in Hawaii. So I don't know if you know anybody in tech specifically, or if you have friends or connections in Hawaii, reach out to that area because I feel like I'm over in that area. And then you are, and I love you, but you are getting in the way, okay? And I'm not going to ask you if you smoke weed. For some reason, I would see a weed, but that's neither here nor there. But I would say anxiety sometimes will prevent us from going for it, to stepping off and doing our things. And sometimes these transitions, like the loss of a job, might be a hard pill to swallow, but it's just saying you've outgrown that space. And I want you to go back to the drawing board and take the big leap. there's more, like it wasn't big enough. That opportunity doesn't encompass all of who you are. You thought too small. I want you to go back and think bigger, okay?
0: What kind of industry were you in, David?
3: Thank you. Well, I was going to break back into like the precious metals, gold and silver industry. And it seemed very lucrative. I'm very passionate about it. Leaving other, you know, sales modalities that I've had in the past behind and focusing specifically on, you know, things that I know that are going to help people in general, you know, in precious metals. So.
0: All right. We'll take heed with what you said then.
2: Yes.
0: Do specialists on the other side come to you, Eric? I mean, who would
2: yeah,
0: it be?
2: They do. Like for him, I don't know. There wasn't any specialist that was talking to me about that specific field. But there are times like where, you know, if I am focused on a music festival, like the Hippie Festival that I'm focused on now, some of the songs that come to my head are things that I've never heard. Like I'll hear lyrics. So I think these are musicians that are saying, hey, play my song, or, you know, they're helpers helping me organize this festival. So I've had other people that have done things that I'm not capable of doing, give me insight and information. And I've been able to kind of, find their expertise in what I'm currently doing, which is new to me.
0: Let's go to Suzanne in Minneapolis. Hello, Suze. Go ahead.
4: Hi, George. Hi, Erica.
2: Hello.
4: I had a friend that was a big advocate for organ donation, and this person passed away, donated their organs, and I was wondering if they had any comments.
2: Is this a male friend of yours?
4: No.
2: Okay. I'm connected right now to a male. Any dogs in the home or cats in the home where you live that are living currently?
4: No.
2: Okay. All right. Can you give me the first name of the female? A lot of times when I don't make the connection that way, I'll just use the first name and just ask that they present.
4: Yeah, Vicky.
2: Peggy? Okay.
0: Vicky.
2: Okay. All right. Let me focus on Vicky and information are highest good. Okay. So we're laying down. Okay. So what I see, I'm going to go with what I see. I can see in a window. Do you have any kind of stained glass or anything that I would see on a window that's prevalent in your home?
4: No.
2: Okay. All I honestly see is that and looking out of a window to a backyard where I can see what looks like white fencing or a gondola or something like that. If you don't currently have that, that's all I actually see for you at this time.
4: Okay.
2: Do you have anything like that in your home?
4: White fencing?
2: Yes, or a gondola or some kind of thing like where you would go outside and have like a garden or any kind of stuff like that?
4: No, every plant I've ever had died.
2: That's like me. did she have anything like that, or did she have any kind of celebration of life in an environment like that?
4: No, not that I know of.
2: Okay.
4: No, not that I can think of.
2: That's what I get for you, Miss Susan. I'm sorry.
0: Sometimes you can't connect, Erica.
2: Yeah, and it's sometimes I just see what I see. And sometimes it doesn't make any sense to the person who's talking to me, but a lot of times later on, it'll click for them. So I don't really press the issue. She might go someplace and it click, or she might have a memory later on about that.
0: Let's go to Rick in Pittsfield, Massachusetts. Hello, Rick. Go ahead, sir.
5: Hey, how are you guys?
0: Great.
2: Hey, Rick.
5: Well, I didn't think I was going to get through tonight. I'm so happy. Well, I guess just basic question. I've been going through a lot of health issues, which... for several years. And so kind of like health and wealth, I guess, because if I get my health back, I get my wealth back. But I one thing I know is I would never take for granted my health again, just to be, I think it's something people should get up every morning and just be thankful if you're feeling well, because you never know, you know?
2: Amen. And what's so wonderful about platforms like this is that you have lots of listeners that will definitely pray and send prayer, and those that have healing energies can send healing energies to you, Rick. It's really interesting that that environment that I was just describing to the last caller, Susan, feels like it belongs to you more so than anything. So you might find yourself sometimes in a location like that for meditation or for tranquility. Felt like an outside area with a garden or pergola or something like that. Also, I felt like there was a need of change of diet. Doesn't necessarily mean you're vegan, but you might have done a lot of changes with what you're eating and consuming. Your energy levels feel very, very high at this time where before it wasn't. But what I'm going to ask, is there anything that you can do to improve your health? And I feel like I'm moving and walking and doing all those things. So you're in the right direction. Have you had your cortisone levels checked?
5: Not recently. No, I did. I did a while ago, because that was one of the questions, whether I was dealing with like adrenal fatigue type of issues. And what I ended up having, what happened was I was dealing with a mold originally, and then it turned into a parasitical infection, and that was really bad for several years, it seems. I don't know if it's gone yet. So that could be where you're getting some of the diet thing too.
2: Yeah, I almost feel like work on that just a little bit for energy, and keep an eye on the cortisone levels, because I do feel like when you're super, super tired, you're just having dips of that right now. But I feel like it's an upward swing, which is like you said, once you have your health, you have your wealth, and it's such a blessing to be able to wake up every day and have breath. So praying for you to feel much better, okay?
0: All right, good luck, Rick. Hope everything works out for you. Time for one or two more quick calls. Let's go to Vaughn in Beaumont, Texas, east of the Rockies. Hi, Vaughn.
6: Hello, good morning, Erica and George.
0: Hi there.
6: Erica, I just wanted to know, is there anybody on the other side that have any messages for me or anybody that I know? And I have a follow-up question.
2: Yes, love Beaumont, Texas. I've been there. So ancestral wise, this is kind of interesting. So I get my intuition from my grandmother, who then gave it to my mom. Okay. For some strange reason, I feel the same thing for you. There is connections to grandma. There is connection to mom, and there is connection to you with intuition. Now with men, sometimes they look at intuition a little differently. I think you're very in touch with the differences of you. I do also feel like you're being guided to speak or to write or to be a advocate in some fashion. And it might go against the grain. It doesn't matter, because once you've been given that, that thing to do, you just do it. I do feel like loved ones are reaching out to you right now. Specifically, almost feels like a martyric family member, like a mom or someone reaching out to you for inspiration and to empower you, to let you know things are going to be okay. I would definitely invest in something, whether it's a home. Like, there's some big crazy conversation about a house and investment, and that things would work out for you. So I hope that helps you, okay?
0: What's your follow-up question, Vaughn?
6: Why does my blood pressure stay high and I'm otherwise very healthy?
2: Okay. So when we talked earlier about like DNA and transfer and things like that, this feels to me more of a genetic component, not an emotional or a food thing. So does it run in your family genetic-wise, where you have family members with it?
6: Yes, ma'am.
2: Yeah. So sometimes, unfortunately, we can do all the right things and we have a genetic predisposition to some kind of health issues. What I do see, which is kind of funny, you know, the apple cider vinegar, are you doing that as well?
6: No, ma'am. I have taken it before, but I was thinking about taking some more and trying that out just to see.
0: It works.
2: And the cinnamon, too, would be beneficial for you, okay?
0: It works. And take the spice turmeric. What do you know about that, Erica?
2: Oh, most definitely. That turmeric is good for inflammation, blood pressure, and a whole bunch of other things, nature remedies.
0: Where did we get your book, Sam and the Boogeyman?
2: You can go to the website, coldcasepsychic.com, and you can book an appointment, get my books online. And I have a lot of different other tools for psychic development, meditations, and all those can be found on my website.
0: Erica, stay in touch with us, all right?
2: I will do. Thank you, George.
0: Take care of yourself. The psychic, Erica Busahany, and again, her website is linked up at coasttocoastam.com. For Dan Galanti, Donna Walker, Tom Danheiser, Sue Trikas, Lex Lonehood, Sean Latasseur, Alec Fernandez, Tim Banal, Mary Berry, George Knapp, Richard Serrett, and Ryan Recker, I'm George Norrie, somewhere out there on Coast to Coast AM. We'll see you on our next edition. Until then, be safe, everyone.

0: Heavy rains and storms recently dumped a lot of water on Atlanta area homes in a very short time. 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
6: Well, with rain moving in, good morning. It's 5 o'clock. I'm Chris Chandler. This is Atlanta's morning news. Thank you for starting Friday with us and these top local stories.
7: There's a new update in the case against a Gwinnett County man previously convicted of killing his young son.
8: Georgia's candidates for governor trade attacks over affordability.
6: These stories in less than 90 seconds. First, though, let's get traffic and that weather. Here's Smiling Mark McKay.
9: Start with a red alerts in the work zone in DeKalb County, I-20 eastbound at Panola Road, exit 71. This stretch of roadway has been shut down for more than 2.5 hours as DeKalb police investigate a bad crash. As the investigation continues, you will need alternates rolling eastbound out towards Stonecrest, Lithonia, Conyers, Covington. Best way to do it off of I-285, take Wesley Chapel Road north to Covington Highway. You can get back on at Panola Road or continue out toward Evans Mill or Turner Hill. South of I-20, you can take Wesley Chapel to Snapfinger Road and work your way over to Panola Road. Again, all eastbound lanes of I-20 shut down in DeKalb County at Panola Road, exit 71, with an ongoing crash investigation. Next report at 5:10 from the Loud Security Systems Traffic Center, Triple Team Traffic, 95.5 WSB.
10: Rain showers now moving through Norcross on their way into Lawrenceville, the rest of Metro Atlanta. We've got a little bit of a break in the rain and thunderstorm activity, but another batch of rain showers moving in from the west, currently located from Rome all the way down to Carrollton. So rain still in the forecast for this morning, and a few more scattered storms in the forecast for this afternoon with a high of 92. Coming up at 5:10, I'll talk about what we can expect for this weekend, but right now it's 75 degrees here in Midtown, 76 in Norcross, 72 in Griffin. Meteorologist Christina Edwards, 95.5 WSB.
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11: This is an incredibly difficult case, and it's been hard on, you know, everyone involved.
6: The Gwinnett County District Attorney's Office announces it will appeal a Georgia Supreme Court ruling that recently granted a father the right to a new trial. This comes after he was convicted of killing his own son in what was called a shaken baby case 24 years ago.
12: The Georgia Supreme Court sent Danielle Smith's case back to a judge due to a rash of medical and engineering experts testifying that his son Chandler likely died of natural causes, not abuse. The judge said a reasonable juror with that evidence would likely acquit Smith and threw out his murder conviction. Smith's attorney, Mark Loudon Brown, says he's disappointed but not surprised. The Gwinnett County DA is appealing.
11: The latest notice of appeal just means that this fight will continue on We just think it's time to be able to undertake that fight with him home.
12: Smith has a bond hearing September 1st. Veronica Waters, 95.5 WSB.
4: And I'm WSB's Austin Eller. Continuing our live in-depth team coverage, prosecutors declined to comment on the case, saying the DA's office will not comment on open cases. Smith has maintained his innocence over the past.

0: diagnose. It is now referred to as abusive head trauma. Well, 5:03 now, and with more news, here are Judd Hickenbotham and Cheryl Castro.
1: Decatur police see a recent rise in damage to flock cameras. Two of the surveillance devices have been spray painted, while two others were either cut down or destroyed. Chief Scott Richards tells city leaders the incidents are being investigated by the department.
2: If we are able to apprehend the person that is responsible for that, then they will be held accountable for persons.
3: He notes the city's maintenance contract with flock does not cover damage to the cameras. Some residents have expressed concerns about privacy rights with the cameras, and several Metro Atlanta police employees have been charged with misusing them.
1: Another weekend, another closure on the west side perimeter, although this is not a full closure this time. The Georgia DOT says two lanes of I-285 will be closed in each direction between Langford Parkway and Martin Luther King Jr. Drive as crews continue to rebuild the road.
3: As in past weekends, the work's expected to start after rush hour tonight and last through 5 a.m. Monday. The next full closure of 285 is scheduled for next weekend.
1: It's 5:04. A shooting leads to the closure of an illegal after-hours club in Sandy Springs.
4: The Sandy Springs Fire Department and Code Enforcement cited the owner of Nubia Cafe and Restaurant on multiple licensing and permitting regulations. Sandy Springs police found that the owner was running an illegal club inside the restaurant on Roswell Road. The city shut down the business because of the violations. The investigation started after two people got into a fight inside the restaurant and one of the men pulled out a gun, shooting the other in the parking lot. He's charged with aggravated assault and possession of a firearm during the commission of a felony. Both of them had minor injuries. Mary Ryan Howarth, 95.5 WSB.
3: A mother-daughter argument ends with both being stabbed in a Chick-fil-A parking lot in Cherokee County.
5: Officials say an altercation broke out at the fast food restaurant in Acworth. The mother and daughter were both stabbed. Captain Jay Baker says it's unclear what exactly happened.
6: That's what investigators are trying to piece out, exactly what led to the altercation, what caused one stab the other one. We don't know that at this point.
5: Acworth police officers were eating lunch when the mother came inside with significant blood loss. She was transported to a hospital. The daughter fled the scene with her two children in the car. Deputies used license plate readers to track the daughter in Whitfield County. The children were not injured, and the daughter's condition is currently unknown. Jordan Brown, 95.5 WSB.
1: Persistent inflation and the conflict in the Middle East have helped raise U.S. food prices 2.7% compared to the same time last year. Grocery shoppers admit they're not getting as much bang for their buck because of higher prices.
7: They're getting up there. We're spending a lot of money, but even with smaller bags, but we'll make it work.
3: A recent AP NORC poll finds 41% of Americans admit they're concerned about their ability to afford groceries over the next few months. That's up from just 24% in April.
1: Property taxes are set to rise in Fulton County, where the school board approves a tentative millage rate hike.
8: Thanks to increasing costs and the late collection of county taxes, district officials say the 1 mil increase is needed. CFO Marvin DeReef says they've got about $300 million in the reserve fund, but ask board member Francisca Warren.
9: And it costs us how much, Mr. DeReef, to run our district each month?
10: $120 million.
8: Which led to the vote to tentatively increase the millage rate.
11: All those in favor for the tentative millage of 18.08 carries unanimously.
8: However, the millage rate won't be permanently set until the fall. Michelle Wright, 95.5 WSB.
3: It's 5:06.
0: Well, got rain in parts of Metro Atlanta already this morning. It'll move into other parts of Metro Atlanta as the commute goes along. We'll get the latest from meteorologist Christina Edwards when we continue in 3 minutes. You'll also have, of course, the forecast for the weekend. Got this continuing, long-running and still continuing traffic red alert on I-20 in DeKalb County. It is a mess there, and a Facebook scam alert to warn you about. All that's coming up when we continue. Busy Friday morning already. We're glad you're along with us. I'm Chris Chandler. It's 5:07.
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7: This is Atlanta's Morning News for Friday. It's 5:11 now. This has potential to be pretty unpleasant, so you'll want to hear about a big eye drop recall coming up in about 90 seconds after traffic and weather. And I'm afraid we got some unpleasantness from both those departments as well. Let's start with our continuing red alert in DeKalb County. Mark McKay.
8: Chris told you about it in the very early morning hours, Chris, at 2:30. And now here we are at 5:11, still ongoing crash investigation. Over 2.5 hours of I-20 eastbound being shut down at Panola Road, exit 71. You're heading outbound out of East Atlanta toward Stonecrest, Lithonia, and Conyers. Covington Highway is the number one way to go. Westbound, construction breaking down to the right lanes. Only a tap of the brakes that way. 285 trouble. Ashley Fresca watching that.
9: This is a red alert. Hopefully just temporary, though. A crash on the south side perimeter. 285 eastbound just past I-75 there in Clayton County. Happened in two left lanes. And now authorities on the scene are blocking all lanes, hopefully to clear near Old Dixie. 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Click on DigiGames. Next report at 5:20 from the Loud Security Systems Traffic Center. Triple Team Traffic, 95.5 WSB.
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11: A few rain showers moving out of Henry County into Rockdale, so approaching I-20 and Conyers in the next 10 to 15 minutes. We also have rain showers drifting out of Lawrenceville into the direction of Buford and Flowery Branch. Off towards the west, a batch of heavy rain is pushing through Bartow County. So Cartersville, you are dealing with the rain showers at this time. We will have off and on rain showers for the rest of this morning and into this afternoon. Where it's not raining, we could still heat up to a high of 92. The rain will taper off later this evening. Lows tonight will settle down to the upper 60s to low 70s. Tomorrow and Sunday, we are rewarded with beautiful weather for the weekend. Sunshine, highs in the low to mid 90s, morning lows in the low 70s, and staying dry as we go into Monday and Tuesday of next week. Right now, 73 degrees in Austell, 73 in Lawrenceville, it's 78 in McDonough. Meteorologist Christina Edwards, 95.5 WSB.
7: Well, if nothing else, we've made it to Friday. It's August 21st. Good morning. I'm Chris Chandler. This is Atlanta's Morning News. Money updates coming in less than 4 minutes at 5:17. See if you match the description that you're about to hear of the current American consumer. Bet you do. It's 5:13 now.
12: Republican gubernatorial candidate Rick Jackson rolls out new proposals to address affordability. He calls for eliminating taxes on utility bills and putting an automatic suspension of the gas tax if prices jump suddenly due to a conflict or natural disaster.
13: I know what it means to grow up with nothing, and I know what it means to make a dollar stretch.
14: A spokesperson for Democratic candidate Keisha Lance Bottoms fires back, saying Jackson has supported President Trump's cost-raising policies. They say Bottoms is focused on lowering costs for Georgians.
12: Economists weigh in after word that the U.S. national debt has surpassed a record $40 trillion. Bobby Kogan with the Federal Budget Policy for American Progress says it's having an impact on everyday Americans.
15: Your auto loans are going to be locked in at a higher rate than they otherwise would have been. Your mortgage rates are higher than they otherwise would have been when you lock in a new mortgage. Your credit card interest rates are higher than they otherwise would have been.
14: He notes that past presidents have also seen a surge in the national debt. He says it took 15 years to undo structural deficits that began during the Reagan administration.
12: It's 5:14. Iran strongly condemns the latest threats from the White House of heavy economic sanctions on the regime if it does not agree to a peace plan to end the conflict in the Middle East. Calling it economic D-Day, President Trump has told U.S. allies they should cut off all business with Iran or possibly pay their own price.
14: Correspondent Rachel Scott says the harsh words from both sides are having an impact on the economy.
16: Amid all this uncertainty, oil prices are rising. Gas now averaging about $4.10 a gallon. And over on Wall Street, the markets are reeling, the Dow plunging more than 700 points.
14: Iran has released its own threats, saying it's updated its military capabilities to arm its warheads with more destructive weapons than in past fighting.
12: The U.S. also announces that the USS Abraham Lincoln, stationed in the Middle East, is finally coming home. The military has been criticized for keeping its crew at sea for more than 270 straight days, leading military families to raise concerns about the well-being on board the aircraft carrier.
14: It's 5:15. We're being warned about a fake ad circulating on Facebook.
17: The Georgia Department of Agriculture is warning the public about a fraudulent event being promoted as the 2026 Gate Atlanta Vendor and Artisan Market, advertised for August 21st through the 23rd at the Atlanta State Farmers Market in Forest Park. Matthew Agvent with the Georgia Department of Agriculture says there's no such event.
18: No, this is just something that has been completely made up out of thin air.
17: He says the scam artists are asking for payment and business information. Georgians are urged to remain vigilant. Sabrina Cupid, 95.5 WSB.
12: The FDA recalls almost 40,000 bottles of eye drops around the country. It says Clear Eyes Maximum Itchy Eye Relief drops lack an insurance of sterility, which could open the door to contamination.
14: Yeah, the recall applies to 15 milliliter bottles of the drops with an expiration date of September 30th of next year. The contaminated drops could cause irritation or other minor eye issues. It can take them back to the store for a refund.
12: Intercontinental Exchange says it will take a look at a new round of funding for a well-known prediction trading market.
19: The parent company of the New York Stock Exchange has already invested more than $1.6 billion in Polymarket. The platforms, including Kelshi, offer yes or no bets on everything from sports to politics and have become more popular since the 2024 presidential election. The business is also facing pressure from some states trying to exert their control over the sports and election-linked event contracts. I'm Bloomberg's Gina Cervetti for 95.5 WSB.
14: It's 5:16.
7: Coming up at 5:21, we'll update the rainy weather and we'll get you to work or school on time despite it. 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
20: This week has been heavy with news from the retail business, with chains including Walmart, Target, Home Depot, and the owner of TJ Maxx posting their quarterly results. And now we can add to that Ross Stores. The discount retailer with nearly 1,800 U.S. locations says profit and sales rose in the just-finished quarter, and it's hiking its forecast for the full year as both longtime and new customers chase bargains. Along with the other reports this week, Ross's news helped form a narrative that American shoppers right now are resilient but careful, stretched by high prices, slowing wage growth, and shrinking savings. We get one more major retail earnings report today. Regional warehouse chain BJ's Wholesale is expected to show comparable sales up for the just-finished quarter, helped by its bulk sales of products, including groceries and household staples, and its generally lower-priced gasoline, the same draw that benefits BJ's rivals Costco and Sam's Club.
7: After that Thursday dive you just heard about, stock futures are up a good bit ahead of the opening bell this morning, and no change again in AAA's Metro Atlanta gas price average. We'll start the weekend at $3.83 a gallon. That number roughly unchanged for the last week and a half or so. You're listening to Atlanta's Morning News for Friday. Good morning to you. We'll check on the arrival of the rain over more of Metro Atlanta when we continue. In just 4 minutes, Triple Team Traffic's coming up too, and then Mailman versus Peacock. Yes, indeed. Stay with us. It's 518.
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8: Traffic red alert to DeKalb County. Crash investigation entering its third hour now, blocking all lanes of I-20 eastbound at Panola Road, exit 71. Back behind it, the traffic is really starting to stack up. You don't want to get caught past Wesley Chapel Road. Wesley Chapel Road, your last chance to exit. Go north to Covington Highway to work your way out to Lithonia and Stonecrest. watching a tricky situation on 285 in Clayton County, Ashley Frasca.
2: Yeah, that's outside perimeter. They had to hold all lanes to try to clear a crash. It looks like they're still working in a couple of right lanes, though, but at least traffic is flowing through the area. In Clayton County, it's 285 eastbound between I-75 and Old Dixie, 1941. 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Triple Team Traffic, 95.5 WSB.
3: Scattered rain showers continue this morning, and another round of rain showers and thunderstorms possible later this afternoon. It'll still be hot with a high of 92, but drying out nicely for this weekend. Morning lows in the 70s, daytime highs in the low 90s. Right now, 72 degrees in Villarrica, 72 in Acworth, at 73 in Norcross. Meteorologist Christina Edwards, 95.5 WSB.
7: 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It's 5:24.
14: Jurors hear a key piece of evidence in the trial of the man charged with organizing the murder of Tupac Shakur. In a recording from 2008, Dwayne Kefidi Davis admits to his role in the hit, saying he was the suspect in the suspect vehicle, but it was his nephew who fired the fatal shots.
4: Prosecutors allege Davis told of his involvement because he was under an immunity-like deal called a proffer agreement to work with police. In fact, at the beginning of the interview, the LAPD detective said what he said could not be used against him and that nothing would leave that room.
5: But correspondent Alex Stone says prosecutors insist that agreement was invalidated when Davis went public with his story in a book. Davis insists he lied about his involvement to sell more copies.
14: An apparent hidden risk in some infant baby formula leads to a large legal settlement.
6: Abbott Labs has agreed to pay $670 million to settle lawsuits involving about 2,000 babies, alleging it hid the risk that its popular Similac brand infant formula for premature babies can cause a deadly bowel disease. Now, Abbott is not admitting any liability, and it still faces about 1,700 similar lawsuits. Abbott spent millions to lobby Congress unsuccessfully to protect it from lawsuits related to this disease. I'm Bloomberg's Tom Busby for 95.5 WSB.
5: The U.S. Postal Service launches a review after a mail carrier in Pasadena, California is caught on video attacking a peacock.
9: Birds being treated for wounds and swelling, and Animal Control would like people with Ring cameras or other footage to send it to them. They've named the white peacock Sugar.
14: Our reporter Wayne Cabot says the mailman insists he roughed up Sugar in self-defense, throwing a rock at the bird, later hitting it with a club. Neighbors say the peacock has been around for years and has not been aggressive. It's 525.
7: Next comes WSB consumer expert Clark Howard.
10: There is a terrible story you may or may not have heard of, but a longtime Ford Motor Company assembly worker got fired because from the automated snack room that has all these cameras everywhere, the system falsely thought that this worker had not paid for a $1.95 cookie. He was called in and fired from his longtime job at Ford. And it was so ridiculous that it's gotten just enormous media coverage. But the thing you need to know, if you use any of these unstaffed automated shopping spots that are popping up all over the place, make sure that you use Tap to Pay on your phone so you have proof that you actually paid, or that you get a receipt, because later, if you're accused of having stolen, maybe even the police come to visit, you have proof that you did pay.
7: Latest flock camera dust up comes courtesy the city of Decatur. You'll hear about it as our top story at 5:30. Stay with us. This is Atlanta's Morning News for Friday. It's 5:26.
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7: 5:30. Good morning. I'm Chris Chandler. This is Atlanta's Morning News. Thank you for waking up with us a rainy Friday morning. 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
7: You'll hear these stories coming up in less than 90 seconds. First, traffic and weather. Here's Mark McKay.
8: If you're rolling I-20 east out towards Stonecrest, Lithonia, Conyers, Covington, do not go any further than Wesley Chapel Road, exit 68. Up ahead at Panola Road, ongoing crash investigation as eastbound lanes shut down. So the active red alerts, and it's been active for 3 hours now, continues. Take Wesley Chapel Road north to Covington Highway to work your way east. Watching a travel advisory now on 285 near the airport, Ashley Frasca.
2: Leaving the airport and driving through Clayton County on the outer loop, 285 eastbound, a crash past I-75, now only holding one right lane there near Old Dixie, 1941. Not too many brake lights behind it. Next report at 5:40 from the Loud Security Systems Traffic Center. Triple Team Traffic, 95.5 WSB.
3: Heavy downpours drifting their way towards I-20 on the east side. So heads up, Conyers, you'll have some rain showers in just a moment. Stonecrest, you may see some of this rain as well. Further northeast, up in Winder, Monroe, Social Circle, in and out of the heavy downpours at this time. And on the west side of the metro, rain is continuing to move into Carrollton and Villarrica. Rain remains in the forecast for today, but still heating up to a high of 92. We will dry out for this weekend. Meteorologist Christina Edwards, 95.5 WSB.
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21: If we are able to apprehend the person that is responsible for that, then they will be held accountable.
7: Growing community backlash against flock cameras across Metro Atlanta, sparking more vandalism cases tied to them, this time in the city of Decatur.
22: Decatur Police Chief Scott Richards is bringing attention to the matter to the city commission. He says 2 flock cameras were spray painted and another was stolen in recent incidents. One camera was damaged just last week.
21: We had a pole cut down that had a flock safety camera on it, and most recently, this past week, we had the pole and the camera stolen from its location.
22: The police department is investigating these cases. The damage comes as multiple police officers in Metro Atlanta are accused of misusing flock's camera system. Jordan Brown, 95.5 WSB.
7: This comes after several flock cameras were recently vandalized in Barrow County. The suspect in those cases reportedly used a saw to cut them down. Cameras are able to read license plates and vehicle information to help police track down suspects and people who are missing. That's the idea, of course, but many people voice concerns about privacy. 5:33 with more news. Here are Judd Hickenbotham and Cheryl Cass. Castro.
14: The Gwinnett County District Attorney will appeal a Supreme Court ruling which ordered a new trial for a man accused in a so-called shaken baby death more than two decades ago. A slew of experts testify that Daniel Smith's son likely died of natural causes, not abuse. Smith's lawyer Mark Loudon Brown says he'll renew a motion for bond.
1: There's no telling how long that will take, and we don't believe it would be just for him to continue to sit in that jail cell while this appeal plays out.
5: With his murder conviction thrown out, Smith's bond hearing is slated for September. The Gwinnett DA's office says it won't comment on an open case.
14: Drivers can expect more delays on the west side perimeter this weekend.
18: It's not a full closure this time, but two lanes of I-285 will be closed in both directions between Langford Parkway and Martin Luther King Jr. Drive starting tonight through 5 o'clock Monday morning. This is part of the ongoing 285 west side rebuild project. The next full closure on the west side will be next weekend. The Georgia DOT also says the contractor plans tentative full closures the weekends of September 11th through the 14th and September 25th through the 27th. This is subject to change depending on weather. 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
5: There's new reaction this morning after word that the U.S. national debt has now surpassed a record $40 trillion. That exceeds the entire U.S. gross domestic product. Heather Long is chief economist at Navy Federal Credit Union.
19: Immediately is impacting mortgage rates, heading back towards 7%. Auto loans are going up, small business loans, personal loans.
14: The national debt is so large that just the interest payments on the debt is more than what the U.S. spends on the budget for the Pentagon. Wall Street closes lower on the news, but stocks are higher in pre-market trading.
5: It is 5:34 with just over 10 weeks to go until the midterm elections. The economy remains top of mind for many potential voters. Inflation remains elevated, and government data shows food prices rose 2.7% year over year.
14: Doreen Hodge says she has to shop around for the best prices instead of going to the places she prefers.
23: It's terrible, but you do what you have to do. You try to survive, but we all have to eat. So you go where you can get your bargains and save some money.
14: A recent poll shows 41% of Americans are worried about being able to afford groceries over the next few months.
5: The police say a domestic dispute led to a mother and daughter stabbing each other in a Chick-fil-A parking lot in Acworth. Cherokee County Sheriff's Captain Jay Baker says the mother ran into the restaurant, losing a lot of blood, while the daughter fled with her two children.
14: He says police were able to catch up with the daughter.
24: We had her tag, and we were able to use ALPR technology to track her, and we're able to reach out to Whitfield County Sheriff's Office, who conducted a traffic stop and got her in custody.
14: Both women were injured. The children were unhurt. Deputies are now investigating a motive for the stabbings.
5: The Fulton County School Board unanimously votes to tentatively raise the millage rate up one mil from its current rate. And that could mean higher property taxes for residents. Board President Kristen McCabe says the rate hike is needed because of district costs and the delay in county taxes coming in.
25: Based on the data that we know, the exemptions and our cost of doing business going up is the recommendation for an 18.08 millage.
14: The board and superintendent say if there are any changes that would allow them to adjust the rate back down, they will. The millage rate will be permanently set in the fall. It's 5:36.
7: 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Rain falling on part of Metro Atlanta right now. Rain to fall on other parts of Metro Atlanta as this morning goes along. We'll track the latest when we continue. In 3 minutes, also serious traffic red alert. It's long running and ongoing. I-20 in DeKalb County, the latest from the traffic center. And the latest development in this still just crazy story out of Penn State. The alleged cocaine ring there turned out the joke. He thought it was a joke. Joke was on him, one of the alleged perps here. 5:37 now.
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7: 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This is Atlanta's morning news. Mark this down somewhere if you don't think you can remember. All weekend, our Grand for Groceries contest starts Monday morning on Atlanta's morning news. You'll have a chance to win $1,000. In fact, you'll have 5 chances a day to win $1,000 starting Monday in the 8 o'clock hour here on Atlanta's morning news. Just like we have played before, it's a simple keyword that you will type into our app or website, and 5 times each day starting Monday, somebody's going to win $1,000, a grand for groceries. Let's get live team coverage of traffic and weather's Atlanta's morning news continues now. Latest on the continuing I-20 red alert. Here's Mark McKay.
11: 3 hours in and the crash investigation appears to be wrapping up here on the Jam Yam, but we still have all lanes eastbound. I-20 eastbound shut down at the Panola Road exit 71. That's where traffic's being diverted, and the delays not quite back toward Wesley Chapel Road are in place. So use Covington Highway or go south. Snapfinger Road could also get you around the delays if you're rolling outbound, leaving 285, heading toward the Mall of Stonecrest, Conyers, Covington, or beyond. Let's get you into and through downtown Midtown Atlanta with Ashley Frasca.
2: Pretty easy for now, but wet pavement on the downtown connector, 75-85 though, north and south, moving at the speed limit pointed towards I-20. 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
12: Heaviest rain and thunderstorm activity right now near Griffin, as well as Monroe and Winder. That is drifting off towards the east-northeast. And then we have some scattered rain showers moving through Carrollton and Bremen at this time. But a break in the rain for the heart of the metro area. However, more scattered rain showers are in the forecast through the course of this morning and into this afternoon. If we don't see any rain, it's going to be a hot day with a high of 92. Lows tonight in the low 70s. Tomorrow, drying out with drier air moving in. Lower humidity levels. Partly cloudy, still hot for Saturday with a high of 95. Cooling down on Sunday. Morning lows in the low 70s. Daytime highs in the low 90s. I can't believe I just said low 90s is cooling down, but it is what it is. Daytime highs will be in the upper 80s to low 90s on Monday and Tuesday as well. Right now, 72 degrees in Chamblee, 77 in Griffin, 79 in Covington. Meteorologist Christina Edwards, 95.5 WSB.
7: Good morning. It's Friday, August 21st. I'm Chris Chandler. This is Atlanta's Morning News, helping you get ready for the weekend. Coming up on our Monday update at 5:47, big settlement over some allegedly possibly dangerous baby formula. It's 5:43 now.
5: As the conflict in the Middle East continues, gas prices have caught the attention of the candidates running for governor.
0: As prices at the pump continue to squeeze Georgia drivers, Republican candidate Rick Jackson says if elected, he will move to put an automatic gas tax suspension in place if prices jump 35 cents in 7 days or 75 cents in a month.
1: I'm not going to pretend that one governor can control every price, but when government can act to lower a bill, it should.
0: Democratic nominee Keisha Lance Bottoms has repeatedly called for suspending the gas tax amid the ongoing war in Iran. Jonathan O'Brien, 95.5 WSB.
14: Operation Safe Henry continues with the county sheriff's office bringing in folks who have outstanding warrants. The latest phase of the operation nets 127 arrests.
5: 151 other warrants were cleared. The outstanding warrants included a range of offenses like burglary, public drunkenness, terroristic threats, and shoplifting.
14: A few details in the alleged cocaine trafficking operation at Penn State. New details, that is, involving the 14 current and former students as well as two fraternities. One defendant allegedly accepted payments via Venmo using his own name and thought his arrest was a prank.
3: There are going to be many pleas. I would expect a race, not a walk, to the prosecutor's office.
5: The defense attorney and legal analyst Brian Buckmeyer says the defendants should be divided into different categories. They include those who are the source of the drugs, the supervisors and managers, and those recruited to cut the drugs.
14: Updating the conflict in the Middle East, thousands of American troops who have spent months deployed are on their way home.
13: The USS Abraham Lincoln is heading home from the Middle East after 9 months at sea after complaints of poor living conditions and declining mental health. As the Lincoln makes the journey back to San Diego, another aircraft carrier, the George Washington, has taken its place.
14: Sophie Flay reports the Lincoln and its 5,000 sailors and Marines are expected to arrive home in 4 to 5 weeks.
5: Meanwhile, Iran condemns the White House's threat of steeper sanctions against the country. The U.S. also imposes new sanctions on Hezbollah. Treasury Secretary Scott Bessent says if President Trump imposes maximum economic pressure on Iran like he's threatened, military strikes would likely not restart.
14: It's 5:45. A Cobb County man is sentenced to spend the rest of his life behind bars after pleading guilty to vicious child abuse.
15: She deserved protection from the person entrusted to care for her. Instead, she was victimized in the most horrific way. So says the Cobb County District Attorney of the little girl, now 2 years old, who survived Marcel Moreland's sexual assaults. She was only 1 month old when the abuse began. It lasted until she was 6 months, and Moreland recorded and shared video of it on social media. The 27-year-old pleads guilty to 25 felonies, including rape and repeated sexual exploitation of an infant. He is sentenced to life without parole plus 490 years in prison. Veronica Waters, 95.5 WSB.
5: The FDA approves a new device aimed at addressing the current shortage of phlebotomists, the medical professionals trained to draw blood. Aleta can draw a patient's blood practically by itself.
16: The machine uses near-infrared light and ultrasound technology to locate the vein. It then will apply the tourniquet, prepare the skin with disinfectant, insert the needle, and draw blood. Once finished, it even will place a bandage on the patient's arm.
14: Yuri Benejad reports one medical provider can oversee up to three of these devices at the same time. Most patients say the pain involved with Aleta, by the way, drawing that blood, is less or similar to a person drawing blood. It's 5:46.
7: 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Let's check your money next. Here's Bloomberg's Andrew O'Day.
17: Abbott Laboratories has reached a deal to pay $670 million to settle some lawsuits, accusing it of hiding the risk that its infant formula for premature babies can cause a deadly bowel disease. The settlement resolves claims involving about 2,000 infants that allege the formula can cause a disease called necrotizing enterocolitis, or NEC. With the agreement, about 1,700 lawsuits involving claims on behalf of almost 13,000 infants remain. Abbott is not admitting liability, saying it remains confident in the safety of the products and the science supporting them. Delta Airlines has won a legal fight to keep its cross-border joint venture going with Mexican airline Aeromexico. A U.S. appeals court has vacated a Trump administration order directing the two carriers to dissolve their alliance. It reverses a Transportation Department decision revoking antitrust immunity for a partnership by the carriers to coordinate pricing, marketing, and frequent flyer programs.
7: After a rough day Thursday, stock futures are up ahead of the opening bell here on this Friday morning. AAA's Metro Atlanta gas prices will start the weekend right at $3.83 a gallon, unchanged again from yesterday and unchanged really all week long. This is Atlanta's Morning News. For Friday, we are tracking both rain and a continuing, long-running traffic red alert. That's on I-20, and the rain is falling in spots. We'll move into other spots here as the morning commute goes along, so we'll get live traffic and weather updates when we continue in just 3 minutes. And without sounding too flip about it, an aircraft carrier, should it be named after a black war hero, or should it be named after President Trump? That's the question this morning, as you'll hear. 5:48 now. 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
7: 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Hey, it's Chris Chandler here at 551. This is Atlanta's Morning News. Big holding company, the name of it, Arctos, buying 10% of the Falcons, $10.5 billion they're investing. Falcons preseason continues against the Colts in Indy tomorrow. It is 5:52 now. Let's check live team coverage of traffic and weather, starting with the continuing Red alerts. Here's Mark McKay.
1: Yes, this is I-20 eastbound, leaving 285, heading out toward the Mall of Stonecrest. The quicker you can get on to Covington Highway, that's going to be a better way to go, as traffic on I-20 east is being funneled off at Panola Road, exit 71. Right there at the exit is this ongoing crash investigation, 3 hours worth. I-20 eastbound shut down in the DeKalb County work zone. A lot of trouble this morning getting into Lawrenceville, Ashley Frasca.
2: Looks like we're picking up a crash out of Tecula on Highway 316 westbound at Winder Highway. So delays begin around that Sugarloaf Parkway extension. Once you get past that, it's a good ride, though, through Lawrenceville, getting onto I-85 and 85 South, not crowded yet, to Norcross. 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Next report at 6 from the Loud Security Systems Traffic Center. Triple Team Traffic, 95.5 WSB.
9: Rain and thunderstorms rolling through Monroe as well as the Jefferson area and Winder for the heart of Metro Atlanta. We have a break from the rain at this moment, but more scattered rain showers in the forecast for today with a high of 92. It is currently 70 degrees in Carrollton, 77 in Griffin, 72 in Cartersville. Meteorologist Christina Edwards, 95.5 WSB.
7: In about 90 seconds, why are Harry and Meghan leaving this country? 5:53 now.
14: The federal investigation into allegations of sexual misconduct against former California Congressman Eric Swalwell appear to be moving forward. The FBI serves a pair of search warrants on Swalwell. One is for his Washington, D.C. home. The other demands his electronic devices.
10: This is all stemming from what is reportedly a federal civil rights investigation into his conduct. It comes as Swalwell's really facing multiple allegations from about a half dozen women who have accused him of sexual misconduct.
5: Peter Harlambous reports Swalwell has denied all the allegations but resigned from Congress earlier this year and suspended his California gubernatorial campaign.
14: The U.S. Navy is reportedly considering naming an aircraft carrier under construction after President Trump. It was originally set to be named the USS Doris Miller after a World War II sailor who dragged wounded soldiers to safety during the attack on Pearl Harbor and shot down a Japanese fighter plane.
5: Miller became the first black service member to receive the Navy Cross, the Navy's second highest honor. The Navy's looking instead to rename another warship after Miller and is recommending him for the Medal of Honor, the highest military honor.
14: Speculation is swirling about why Britain's Prince Harry and Meghan Markle will move back from the U.S. or from the U.S. back to the U.K. a day after that announcement. James Longman reports their welcome may not be that warm as they burn some royal bridges.
11: The British press hounding the couple. The family fled to California. Sitting down for that bombshell interview with Oprah, Meghan opened up about having had suicidal thoughts, and the couple alleged racism inside the palace walls.
5: Longman says the king's health may be another factor. The Duke and Duchess of Sussex will not be returning to royal duties. It's 5:55.
7: Atlanta's morning news continues in about 4 minutes now, right at the top of the hour, 6 o'clock. We're following the arrival of rain across parts of Metro Atlanta following a traffic red alert, I-20 in DeKalb County. And then we've got, as our lead story, a new development in what was called at the time a shaken baby death case. New development this morning. Stay with us. It's Atlanta's Morning News for Friday. I'm Chris Chandler. It's 5:56.
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7: It's Friday. Good morning. It's 6 o'clock. I'm Chris Chandler. This is Atlanta's Morning News. Thank you for starting the day with us. Our top local stories.
5: There's new pushback from a local DA over a recently dropped conviction and a shaken baby case.
14: State officials issue a new alert as an online scam makes the rounds.
7: These stories coming up in less than 90 seconds. First, let's get traffic and weather. Here's Martin McKay.
27: Lanes are preparing to open up after a 3.5-hour closure in DeKalb County in the work zone. It's been an ongoing crash investigation by police on I-20 East at Panola Road. While lanes have not reopened, the investigation has wrapped up. Traffic still being diverted onto Panola Road, exit 71, off of I-20 eastbound. So if you have to head out towards Stonecrest, Lithonia, continue using Covington Highway. That will be your number one alternate, leaving I-285. And on 285, the interloop approaching I-20, looks like we have a new crash just south of Glenwood Road, exit 44, slowing things up. Next report at 610 from the Loud Security Systems Traffic Center. Triple Team Traffic, 95.5 WSB.
9: Heaviest rain and thunderstorm activity is located in Griffin, as well as further northeast in Jefferson and Winder. We do have scattered rain showers that are slowly moving through Carrollton and Cartersville at this time. Off and on rain and thunderstorms later on this afternoon with a high of 92, drying out nicely for this weekend. I'll talk more about what we can expect at 610. Right now, it's 70 degrees in Villarrica, 73 in Marietta, 74 in Tucker. Meteorologist Christina Edwards, 95.5 WSB.
7: It's 6:01, our top local story.
30: I don't know that I was surprised. I was disappointed.
7: Several weeks after a Gwinnett County father's 24-year-old murder conviction and the death of his own son was thrown out, County DA's office now says it will appeal the decision, which gives Danielle Smith the right to a new trial.
31: A new bond motion says Georgia law supports Danielle Smith's release during appeals. A Georgia Supreme Court opinion citing evidence that 2-month-old Chandler Smith died of birth complications, not shaken baby syndrome, led to Smith winning a new trial in Gwinnett County. Smith's attorney Mark Loudon Brown also notes the DA offered a time-served plea deal years ago, which Smith rejected.
30: Seems like if you're willing to let him plead guilty and go free, once this reasonable likelihood of a not guilty verdict has been issued, they should also let him go free. The case is even stronger for that now.
31: A bond hearing is set for September. Veronica Waters, 95.5 WSB.
7: And I'm WSB's Austin Eller, continuing our live in-depth team coverage. The Gwinnett DA's office refuses to comment on the appeals, saying it's the office's policy not to comment on open cases. Smith's case is one of many in a national discussion about shaken baby convictions over the past couple decades. Many of these convictions have been exonerated over changes in the way doctors diagnose the condition. Chris.
1: Smith is now 51, has maintained his innocence ever since his trial and conviction. 6:03 with more news here at Judd Hickabotham and Cheryl Castro.
14: Crews will be back out on the west side perimeter this weekend, although some lanes will be open. The Georgia DOT says two lanes of I-285 will be closed in each direction between Martin Luther King Jr. Drive and Langford Parkway as crews rebuild the road.
5: Yeah, the work's expected to start after rush hour tonight and last through 5 a.m. Monday. WSB traffic team will provide updates throughout the weekend on slowdowns through the area.
14: Decatur police note a rise in attacks on Flock surveillance cameras around the city.
2: Two that we definitely had spray painted, and then the one that was cut down and stolen was during all the news media coverage and everything like that.
5: Decatur Police Chief Scott Richards tells city leaders one camera was damaged just last week.

0: between the mother and daughter, and they were both stabbed. The mother ran inside and lost a significant amount of blood before being transported to a hospital. The daughter left the scene with her two children in the car. The investigation continues to figure out why the mother and daughter attacked each other.
1: Investigators are on the scene right now trying to piece together what actually happened in the parking lot, but we do know that two persons were injured during this incident.
0: Deputies used license plate readers to locate the daughter and take her into custody in Whitfield County. Jordan Brown, 95.5 WSB.
2: It is 6:04. An illegal after-hours club is shut down in Sandy Springs following a shooting investigation.
3: Sandy Springs police discovered that Nubia Cafe and Restaurant was running an illegal club without the right permits or licensing. Police first started the investigation after a fight broke out inside the restaurant on Roswell Road, and a man was shot multiple times in the parking lot. The Sandy Springs Fire Department and code enforcement inspected the building and quickly shut it down because there was a lack of state licenses and city permits that were required. The owner was cited and forced to close down the business. Mary Ryan Howarth, 95.5 WSB.
4: An approved millage rate hike by the Fulton County School District will have an impact on property taxes.
5: School district officials say the collection of county taxes and the increase in costs are making it necessary to raise the rate 1 mil to 18.08. The district has about $300 million in reserve funds, but it costs $120 million a month to run it. So board member Francesca Warren crunched the numbers.
6: Technically, we would have about 2.5 months, maybe 3 months to pay employees if we did not get our money from the tax assessors, correct?
7: Correct.
5: The board says there's still time to adjust the millage rate down if money does start to come in. Michelle Wright, 95.5 WSB.
2: Well, the announcement that the U.S. national debt has broken a record by topping $40 trillion catches the eye of economists. Bobby Kogan with the Federal Budget Policy for American Progress says the rising debt is being felt by everyday Americans.
8: Economists believe that debt it crowds out private investment. What that means is that it's pushing up interest rates, and it means that it's going to lower productivity, that is going to lower wage gains.
4: Now, he says there is precedent for a surge in the national debt, including the Reagan and Clinton administrations, but it can take several years to undo structural deficits.
2: Well, it comes as U.S. food prices rise 2.7% year over year, thanks in part to persistent inflation and the ongoing conflict in the Middle East. Many grocery store customers have noticed those higher prices.
9: They're very high. You don't get a lot for what you're paying for.
4: A new APNORC poll finds more than 40% of Americans are concerned about affording groceries over the next few months. That rate was just 24% in April. Two-thirds of those polled also disapprove of how the current administration is handling the economy. This portion of Atlanta's Morning News is sponsored by Ragsdale Heating, Air, Plumbing, and Electrical. It's 6:06.
10: If you've been listening at home, have to get out on I-20 in DeKalb County, hearing about this red alert, dreading it by the minute, we've got some better news for you. When Atlanta's Morning News continues just 3 minutes from now, there is not better news, though, about the rainy weather. It is moving in here. Christina Edwards has the weekend forecast coming up, too. And there is a Facebook scam alert this morning. Now, this is a local Facebook scam alert, so you'll want to be sure and keep listening and hear that. I'm Chris Chandler. 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It's 6:07.
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2: The following is a paid commercial announcement.
3: $2,100, that's 3 months of groceries. $2,100, that's the tax increase Senator John Ossoff supported in Washington. Ambitious and liberal, Senator Ossoff voted with National Democrats for a $2,100 tax increase. Senator Ossoff voted to gut the child tax credit for middle-class families. He voted for higher taxes on Social Security recipients earning under $75,000 a year. He even voted to keep taxing tips and overtime pay for hardworking people struggling to get by. A 21

0: $100 tax increase on the average Georgia family, Senator Ossoff's tax hikes would have been devastating. Senator John Ossoff is driven by advancing his political ambitions and becoming a Democrat celebrity. He doesn't care about people like you. 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
1: 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Collins wrote the Trank Act, signed into law by President Biden, cracking down on fentanyl-laced tranquilizers. 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Protecting Georgia families. 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
3: 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You're listening to Atlanta's Morning News. I'm Chris Chandler. We do indeed have some better news from I-20, and this is after something like, what, Mark McKay, 4 hours of this going on.
4: Just about, Chris. Just a past few minutes, we watched Hero unit operators pull up their diversion. The crash investigation that started just before 2:30 this morning has wrapped up, and slow traffic is starting to unwind. We've been talking about I-20 East between Wesley Chapel Road, exit 68, and Panola Road. It'll take a little while for all that backed up traffic to flow smoothly, but a much better situation now, leaving I-285 heading out towards Stonecrest and Lithonia. Biggest delay early across the northern suburbs where you might not expect it, Ashley Frasca.
5: Rolling out of Decula, you may see some flashing lights from a crash 316 westbound at Winder Highway, so certainly some brake lights there. Otherwise, a good ride getting onto I-85 South, either out of Lawrenceville or Suwannee, but starting to pick up some volume. 85 South passing Pleasant Hill. Next report at 620 from the Loud Security Systems Traffic Center. Triple Team Traffic, 95.5 WSB.
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7: The heart of the metro region is getting a break from the rain and thunderstorms at this moment, but we still have some scattered rain showers moving through Bartow, Western Cherokee, and much of Carroll County at this time. Off and on rain and thunderstorms in the forecast for this afternoon. If you don't get any rain, it's going to be hot as we climb to a high of 92, and the rain will taper off for tonight. Lows in the upper 60s to low 70s. Tomorrow, we are rewarded with beautiful sunshine and a few clouds passing by. It's still going to be quite toasty with a high of 95, but on Sunday, cooler temperatures moving in, lows in the upper 60s to low 70s, daytime highs in the upper 80s to low 90s. Dry weather continues on Monday with a high near 90, few pop-up showers and thunderstorms for Tuesday and Wednesday of next week. Right now, it's 72 degrees in Chamblee, 73 in Lawrenceville, and 77 in Conyers. Meteorologist Christina Edwards, 95.5 WSB.
3: Right, thank you, Christina. It is Friday, August the 21st. I'm Chris Chandler. You're listening to Atlanta's Morning News. And coming on our money update in 4 minutes, it's 6:17, Canada making nice, or trying to, in the great tariff battle that's raged this week with the U.S. It's 6:13 now.
8: A new advertisement about a bogus event in Georgia is making the rounds on social media.
9: A concerned citizen called the state agriculture department after seeing the ad on Facebook for the 2026 Gate Atlanta Vendor and Artisan Market at the Atlanta State Farmers Market this weekend. Matthew Agvent with the Georgia Ag Department says there is no such event.
10: It is just a made-up event, and if you look at the Facebook page, you know, they're trying to solicit both payment as well as business information and contact information for people that sign up.
9: So far, they don't know of any victims, but an investigation is underway. Sabrina Cupid, 95.5 WSB.
11: Well, less than 3 months before the November midterms, Republican gubernatorial candidate Rick Jackson announces some of his plans to address affordability in Georgia. He says ending the 4% sales tax and utility bills could provide some relief.
12: If it can help to keep the lights on, it could be the difference between buying groceries today or waiting another week.
11: He also proposes an automatic suspension of the gas tax if prices jump because of a conflict or natural disaster.
8: But Democratic candidate Keisha Lance Bottoms responds to Jackson's plan, saying she is more focused on lowering costs. A spokesperson claims Jackson has supported cost-raising policies by the Trump administration.
11: Updating the conflict in the Middle East at 6:14, stocks plummet and oil prices rise after the latest threats by the U.S. of heavy economic sanctions against Iran if it doesn't agree on a peace plan. Iran has condemned those threats, which include U.S. allies severing economic ties with the Iranian regime as well.
8: Meanwhile, a massive warship at the center of a Pentagon controversy is finally leaving the Middle East.
13: After 272 days at sea, the 5,000 sailors and Marines on the USS Lincoln are finally heading home. As the war dragged on, conditions on board deteriorating. Sailors' family members telling the Military Times at least two sailors trying to jump overboard.
8: Correspondent Rachel Scott says the Lincoln will be replaced by the USS George Washington, which has arrived in the region from Asia.
11: Iran has issued its own threats against the U.S., claiming it has armed its warheads with more powerful weapons. So far, the White House has stayed away from any further military action, choosing economic pressure instead.
8: A woman is arrested and charged with planning a terror attack on the New York State Capitol building. Federal investigators say 35-year-old Jessica Bowie had previously pledged allegiance to ISIS and was buying items to build a bomb, including a large bin of nails.
11: Former Homeland Security official John Cohen says the case is highly unusual in one aspect.
14: Typically, these types of plots are conducted by men. 98% of mass shootings are conducted by male offenders, but there are examples.
11: The FBI set up a sting operation after Bowie began posting radical comments online. She has yet to enter a plea.
8: The federal officials now say there are no survivors after a small plane crashes in western Alaska, killing 8 people on board.
15: The charter plane went down near a remote radar site in western Alaska. The plane from a company called Security Aviation had taken off from Anchorage. An Air Force officer involved in the search calls it a devastating loss.
11: Faith Abube reports the plane was headed for Cape Nuneham when it went down. The NTSB is leading the investigation.
8: Intercontinental Exchange says it will take a look at a new round of funding for a well-known prediction trading market.
9: The parent company of the New York Stock Exchange has already invested more than $1.6 billion in Polymarket. The platforms, including Kelshi, offer yes or no bets on everything from sports to politics and have become more popular since the 2024 presidential election. The business is also facing pressure from some states trying to exert their control over the sports and election-linked event contracts. I'm Bloomberg's Gina Cervetti for 95.5 WSB.
11: It's 6:16.
3: And coming at 6:20, you'll hear the weather, the arrival of some rain, and we'll get you to work or school on time this Friday morning. Check your money next. Here's Bloomberg's Andrew O'Day.
16: Hoping to get a trade deal with the U.S., Canada's Prime Minister Mark Carney has asked his country's provinces to end their bans on the retail sale of U.S. alcoholic beverages. So far, he is largely getting cooperation, but some provincial politicians refuse to encourage consumers to end their personal boycotts of U.S. goods. Most of Canada's provincial governments have blocked U.S. wine and spirit sales for more than a year in retaliation for President Trump's tariffs, which some have said were attempts to wreck Canada's economy. For U.S. winemakers and distillers, the ban has been a disaster. Hoping to blunt fuel costs for everyday Americans and ease market worries over supply, the Trump administration is authorizing an early pivot to the sale of wintertime gasoline blends. The Environmental Protection Agency is relaxing normal summertime gas requirements, allowing the sale of gasoline blended with 10% ethanol that evaporates faster than fuel typically sold during summer.
3: Stock futures are up considerably ahead of the opening bell this morning. 6:17. Now, more about that consumer alert. The state sending out about an online scam that is advertising a fake event at the Atlanta State Farmers Market. Matthew Agvin here with the State Department of Agriculture.
10: We were actually alerted by a concerned citizen about a event being advertised on Facebook that is supposed to take place at the Atlanta State Farmers Market. This is just something that has been completely made up out of thin air. If you look at the Facebook page, you know, they're trying to solicit both payment as well as business information and contact information for people that sign up. It's concerning, and it's something we want to let folks know about.
3: Obviously, they say don't pay. They have sent the organizers of the fake, again, I guess fake organizers too, they send them a cease and desist letter. Don't fall for it, though. Coming up in 2 minutes, Atlanta's Morning News continues. Apple versus AI, mailman versus Peacock, you maybe versus some eye drops that are under recall. We do not want you to fall victim to this. Stay with us. We'll get traffic and weather, too, in 2 minutes. It's 6:18.
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3: 620, I'm Chris Chandler in Clayton County. They're looking for a few good men, few good women. Tomorrow, police department's holding a job fair. This is at the police department HQ. Starts 8 o'clock tomorrow morning. Let's get live team coverage of traffic and weather now. We'll start in the traffic center, Mark McKay.
4: And we'll start heading into Lawrenceville, where the delays that we had been following on Highway 316 westbound, leaving the Sugarloaf Parkway extension into Cula at Winder Highway, have eased. Now they've shifted actually toward Highway 20 as you inch closer to I-85. Once you get on I-85, tap of the brakes now. Pleasant Hill Road rolling south toward the perimeter highway. Better flow of traffic east and west on I-20 than we had been seeing in the work zone at Panola Road, exit 71. Any 285 concerns, Ashley Frasca?
7: Weekend construction going to be very busy on Atlanta's bypass, but right now things are calm, especially in Cobb County on the inner loop as you roll 285 north and east headed in towards Sandy Springs. No delay and moving well up the east side perimeter. 285 north leaving Memorial Drive. 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Next report at 6:30 from the Loud Security Systems Traffic Center. Triple Team Traffic, 95.5 WSB. And sunrise is roughly half an hour away, still dealing with some cloudy skies and some areas of rain showers this morning. Off and on rain and thunderstorms this afternoon with a high of 92. Nice and dry for this weekend. Saturday and Sunday, morning lows in the 70s, daytime highs in the 90s. Right now, it's 68 degrees in Carrollton, 73 in Austell, 71 in Roswell. Meteorologist Christina Edwards, 95.5 WSB.
3: At 6:25, next time you get a sales pitch, Clark Howard says keep this in mind. It's 6:22 now.
11: The jury in the Las Vegas trial of the man charged with orchestrating the murder of rapper Tupac Shakur hears a key piece of evidence. Correspondent Alex Stone says the prosecution is calling it Dwayne Keefe D. Davis's confession.
24: Recorded by LAPD detectives who were investigating the L.A. murder of Christopher Wallace, known as Notorious B.I.G. or Biggie Smalls, when they say Davis admitted to being involved in the Tupac Shakur murder.
8: In that recording, Davis says he was in the suspect vehicle involved in the shooting 30 years ago, but his nephew pulled the trigger. Davis now claims he lied about his involvement in order to sell a tell-all book that was later published.
11: The FDA recalls almost 40,000 bottles of eye drops around the country. It says Clear Eyes Maximum Itchy Eye Relief Drops lack an assurance of sterility, which could open the door to contamination.
8: The recall applies to 15 milliliter bottles of the drops with an expiration date of September 30th of next year. The contaminated drops could cause irritation or other minor eye issues. You can take it back to the store for a refund.
11: An apparent hidden risk in some infant baby formula leads leads to a large legal settlement.
0: Abbott Labs has agreed to pay $670 million to settle lawsuits involving about 2,000 babies, alleging it hid the risk that its popular Similac brand infant formula for premature babies can cause a deadly bowel disease. Now, Abbott is not admitting any liability, and it still faces about 1,700 similar lawsuits. Abbott spent millions to lobby Congress unsuccessfully to protect it from lawsuits related to this disease. I'm Bloomberg's Tom Busby for 95.5 WSB.
8: Apple Music unveils a new label to slap on songs that are generated by artificial intelligence. It says record companies and distributors must use the Made with AI label on any songs in which a material portion of the content is artificially created.
11: Yeah, other major music platforms, including Spotify, have made similar moves in an attempt to protect real musicians. It's not clear when the new Apple Music label will appear.
8: Well, the U.S. Postal Service says it's looking into alleged case of animal abuse by a mail carrier in Pasadena, California.
1: Veterinarians at the Pasadena Humane Wildlife Center are caring for a peacock that a mail carrier attacked, apparently in self-defense. Neighbors say Sugar is a bit prickly with men, but it didn't deserve to be hit by the threatened mailman.
11: And reporter Wayne Cabot says Animal Control is asking nearby residents to provide surveillance footage of the incident that included the man throwing a rock at the bird and hitting it with a club. Sugar is said to be recovering from wounds and swelling. It's 6:25.
3: Yeah, I don't know. He says he was threatened. I don't want to say. You folks have a look at the video. Google it later. I don't know.
8: Threatened by a peacock.
3: Just not sure. Yes, indeed. Here's Clark Howard, next sponsored by Coosa Valley Credit Union.
2: So something I love is getting ready to kick off again. That's football. And I want to tell you there's something I don't love. You may or may not have heard of this scandal where a bunch of highly paid NFL players had enormous amounts of their money stolen in a scam where a con artist convinced them that they were going to own very valuable e-commerce stores and, in fact, produced all these false statements showing huge earnings. And these football players, who have a very short window to earn money, had a huge amount of their earnings wiped out. Now, why would I even mention this? Because you and I don't make that kind of money. The reality is scams, large and small, are all about separating you and me from our money. Sometimes we just let our guard down and get ripped off. Keep this as a reminder next time somebody's pitching you.
3: Thank you, Clark. Flock camera vandals hits Metro Atlanta City. Well, that'll be our top story when we continue at 6:30. Stay with us. 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
3: Hey, good morning. It's 6:30. I'm Chris Chandler. This is Atlanta's Morning News. Thank you for starting Friday with us. 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
8: Another local community is targeted by Flock camera vandals.
11: Henry County brings in dozens of new arrests in a massive operation.
3: These stories in less than 90 seconds. Traffic and weather first. Here's Mark McKay.
4: 25 delays, Chris, on the east side. A rolling to the airport, as a matter of fact. Planned for him, leaving Clarkston, rolling south on 285. Had a crash, still not out of a travel lane in the work zone. 285 southbound, the interloop past Glenwood Road, exit 44. Once you get past I-20, you're in good shape heading to Hartsfield. Leaving Clayton County, rolling out of Morrow into Forest Park near Hartsfield. Tap the rake 75 northbound on the approach to Forest Parkway. Next report is 640 from the Loud Security Systems Traffic Center. Triple Team Traffic, 95.5 WSB.
7: Rain showers are slowly moving in from the west, otherwise a cloudy start to this Friday. However, we'll see breaks in the cloud cover. We'll heat up to a high of 92 before more pop-up showers and thunderstorms develop this afternoon. We do have nice weather on the way for this weekend. I'll talk more about that at 640. Right now, it's 70 degrees in Douglasville, 72 in Acworth, and 72 in Dunwoody. Meteorologist Christina Edwards, 95.5 WSB.
3: 6:31 now in our top local story. Decatur police hunting vandals who hit some Flock cameras there. This comes, of course, amid growing community backlash over those cameras.
36: Decatur Police Chief Scott Richards says some Flock cameras have been damaged in the area.
37: We've had some cameras that have been spray painted and damaged within the community. We've had some that have been turned the opposite way where they're unable to record tags that come through that particular area.
36: Richards says the destruction has been an ongoing issue for the past year, but there's been an increase since the latest string of Metro Atlanta police officers reprimanded for misusing Flock's license plate reader data. Jordan Brown, 95.5 WSB.
3: It's not the only case like this in the area. As you know, the Barrow County Sheriff's Office announcing recently several of its cameras were damaged by somebody with a saw. Privacy concerns have thrust the Atlanta-based Flock Safety into the spotlight recently. A lot of people calling for renewed scrutiny and restrictions on how the devices can be used. And the company said it would make several changes, including new methods how to detect abnormal searches by officers. It's 6:33 now, and with more news here, Judd Hickenbotham and Cheryl Castro.
11: A judge's decision to order a new trial for a man in what was called a shaken baby death 24 years ago is now being appealed by the Gwinnett County DA. Danielle Smith's attorney, Mark Loudon Brown, has this reaction.
38: I don't know that I was surprised. I was disappointed.
8: He says he'll renew his motion for bond. Smith's bond hearing is slated for September. The judge ordered the new trial after several experts testified Smith's son likely died of natural causes, not abuse.
11: Fulton County residents could see their property taxes rise after the county school board unanimously votes to raise the millage rate up 1 mil from its current rate.
39: All those in favor for the tentative millage of 18.08.
0: carries unanimously.
11: The millage rate will be permanently set in the fall.
8: Board members say the rate hike is needed because of district costs and the delay in county taxes coming in. They say they will adjust the rate back down if there are changes that would allow them to do so.
11: We are learning more about just how the record national debt, now topping $40 trillion, may affect consumers. Navy Federal Credit Union Chief Economist Heather Long says look for higher rates for mortgages as well as auto, small business, and personal loans.
1: This is the biggest debt load the U.S. has seen since World War II.
8: The national debt now exceeds the entire U.S. gross domestic product. Just the interest payments on the debt is more than what the U.S. spends on the Pentagon's budget.
11: Many Americans, meanwhile, are still having a hard time paying their supermarket bills. A recent poll shows 41% of Americans are worried about being able to afford groceries over the next few months.
2: That's up from 24% in April. Shoppers I spoke with say high prices are impacting their buying choices.
5: Grocery prices are high everywhere. Like just, I actually came here because to see if something I wanted to buy was lower.
8: Jared Kofsky reports the government data specifically shows food prices rose 2.7% from July of last year to this past July.
11: It's 6:34. Cherokee County Sheriff's deputies are investigating a violent encounter between a mother and daughter in a Chick-fil-A parking lot on Highway 92. The women wound up stabbing each other. Captain Jay Baker says the mother ran into the restaurant losing a lot of blood while her daughter fled with her two children.
6: She had injuries. There were Ackworth officers that were eating inside. They rendered aid.
8: The police were able to track down the daughter and take her into custody. The children were not injured.
11: New details in the alleged cocaine trafficking operation at Penn State involving 14 current and former students as well as two fraternities. One defendant allegedly accepted payments via Venmo using his own name and thought his arrest was a prank.
9: There are going to be many pleas. I would expect a race, not a walk, to the prosecutor's office.
8: A defense attorney and legal analyst Brian Buckmeyer says the defendants should be divided into different categories. They include those who are the source of the drugs, the supervisors and managers, and those recruited to cut the drugs.
11: Drivers should expect more lane closures on the West Side perimeter this weekend.
10: These closures continue the ongoing I-285 West Side rebuild project, but this weekend will not be a full closure. The work begins tonight and continues through 5 a.m. Monday. Two left lanes will be closed northbound between Langford Parkway and Martin Luther King Jr. Drive, and two right lanes will be closed southbound between MLK and Langford Parkway. The Georgia DOT says the next full closure will be next weekend, and two more are tentatively scheduled in September, weather permitting. 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
3: How about if no nurse or lab tech ever had to touch you to prick you with that little needle to draw your blood? Now, that may be possible. Soon, coming up, when Atlanta's morning news continues. In just 3 minutes, we'll take a check of Triple Team traffic on I-85, some brake lights in Norcross, and meteorologist Christina Edwards is here. She's been tracking some rain this morning. She'll have the weekend forecast. In fact, our exclusive five-day forecast is coming up. All that in 3 minutes. I'm Chris Chandler. 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
3: Hey, we are glad and grateful you're with us this morning. Mark this down somewhere. We just heard about grocery prices again not 5 minutes ago. Monday morning here on Atlanta's Morning News. Monday morning in the 8 o'clock hour, we'll start our WSB Grand for Groceries contest. You'll have five chances a day to win $1,000, and the first will be in that 8 a.m. hour of Atlanta's Morning News on Monday. This is going to work just like we have done at times before. Simple keyword. You type it in. Got about 20 minutes to do it. Somebody's going to win $1,000. Somebody's going to do it. Well, a different somebody's going to do it five times on Monday. And the first chance is here on Atlanta's Morning News. Now, let us get live team coverage of traffic and weather. The five-day forecast follows a trip up I-85 from the traffic center. Here's Mark McKay.
4: Where 85 is not moving out of Chamblee and Brookhaven temporarily. Traffic tipper Rob was first to tip us off to the crash. 85 northbound north of Chamblee Tucker Road, exit 94. They've just held all lanes, moved it off to the right, seeing some traffic get through now. Northbound I-85, 85 southbound, slowing, leaving Pleasant Hill into Norcross down to Indian Trail Road. 285 on the east side has been slow past a crash. 285 southbound, south of Glenwood on the interloop at exit 44. Now I-20 trouble, Ashley Frasca.
7: Just held all lanes here in East Atlanta. I-20 eastbound before Boulevard to clear crash to the right shoulder. That's where it is now. So back up and running, headed toward Moreland Avenue. And now DeKalb County authorities getting reports of a crash. It could be I-20 eastbound anywhere near 285 or Wesley Chapel. They're still on the lookout. 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Next report at 6:50 from the Loud Security Systems Traffic Center. Triple Team Traffic, 95.5 WSB.
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7: Rain showers drifting through Carrollton, now making their way through Villarica. They're on their way towards the Douglasville area. Cartersville, off and on rain showers. This continues to move east in the direction of Woodstock and Canton. So a few rain showers for the morning commute today. Then later on this afternoon, partly cloudy with a few scattered rain showers and thunderstorms with the heating of the afternoon. Speaking of which, we're climbing to a high of 92 for today. Lows tonight in the upper 60s to low 70s. The rain will be out here by tomorrow, so really nice weekend here in Metro Atlanta. Mostly sunny skies for both Saturday and Sunday with daytime highs in the 90s. Morning lows will drop down into the 60s by next Monday and Tuesday, and afternoon highs will also drop down to the upper 80s. Right now, it's 76 degrees in McDonough, 73 in Buford, 70 in Canton. Meteorologist Christina Edwards, 95.5 WSB.
3: Well, Home Depot here in Atlanta was among them. We have had earnings reports from several huge American retailers this week. What have they all added up to in the end? What do they say about the economy and your money? Well, add them up on our money update here in about 4 minutes at 6:47. Good morning. Ready for the weekend? I know we are. It's August the 21st, Friday. I'm Chris Chandler. 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
8: Operation Safe Henry continues, with the county sheriff's office bringing in folks who have outstanding warrants. The latest phase of the operation nets 127 arrests.
11: 151 other warrants were cleared. The outstanding warrants included a range of offenses like burglary, public drunkenness, terroristic threats, and shoplifting.
8: A candidate running for Georgia governor looks to provide some relief on utility bills.
15: Higher temperatures mean higher utility bills, and Republican gubernatorial candidate Rick Jackson says he wants to eliminate the roughly 4% sales tax on utility bills as part of his affordability agenda.
16: Keeping the lights on is not a luxury. Heating a home is not a luxury. Cooling a home in Georgia summer is not a luxury.
15: A spokesperson for Democratic candidate Keisha Lance Bottoms firing back, saying Jackson has supported what they call President Trump's cost-raising policies. They say Bottoms is the candidate focused on lowering costs for Georgians. Jonathan O'Brien, 95.5 WSB.
11: At 6:44, the USS Abraham Lincoln and the thousands of American troops on board are getting some relief in the Middle East after a deployment that stretched more than 270 days. The warship is heading home to San Diego after complaints of poor conditions and declining mental health.
17: Another aircraft carrier, the George Washington, has taken its place in support of U.S. operations against Iran. The Lincoln and its 5,000 sailors and Marines are expected to arrive home in 4 to 5 weeks.
11: Sophie Flay reports the troops' families reported moldy showers, broken toilets, food shortages, and no soap or toothpaste on the Lincoln.
8: Meanwhile, Iran is dismissing threats by the U.S. of economic pain and isolation for the country. Iran's foreign minister says economic threats made against his country amount to failed policies and will stir more hostility among Iranians. White House has threatened steeper sanctions against Iran. The U.S. also imposes new sanctions on Hezbollah.
11: The U.S. is ramping up deportations of Mexican nationals in the country illegally to other Central American countries instead of Mexico. On Thursday, 35 Mexican nationals were deported to Honduras. Savitri Arvi with Human Rights First says the deportation tactic seems to place pressure on the Mexican government.
18: They really don't want any Mexicans crossing the border.
8: Mexico's foreign ministry says it opposes the practice. The Department of Homeland Security says it's making good on the Trump administration's promise to carry out the largest deportation operation in history.
11: A Cobb County judge throws the book at a man who pleads guilty to horrific abuse involving an infant.
20: Crimes that shock the conscience is how the Cobb County District Attorney describes the actions of Marcel Moreland, who sexually victimized a baby. Marcel admits to 25 counts of rape, child molestation, incest, and repeated sexual exploitation of an infant. He also shared video of his actions online. The DA says the girl's abuse began when she was only a month old and continued until she was 6 months. The Superior Court judge sentences the 27-year-old Moreland to life without the possibility of parole, plus 490 years. Veronica Waters, 95.5 WSB.
8: The Food and Drug Administration signs off on a first-of-its-kind blood draw device.
21: It's called Aletta, and it can draw a patient's blood practically all by itself. The device will guide the patient to position their arm, and once a button is pressed, it can start to draw blood. The company says the machines have a nearly 95% first stick rate.
11: Yuri Benajad reports most patients say the pain was less or similar to a person drawing their blood. One medical provider can oversee three devices at the same time. Health officials hope it'll address staff shortages. It's 6:46.
3: Coming up at 6:50, we will check traffic and weather for you as we begin to hit the heaviest part of the morning rush hour with some rain still in parts of the metro. Let's check your money next at 6:47 now, and here's Bloomberg's Andrew O'Day.
24: This week has been heavy with news from the retail business, with chains including Walmart, Target, Home Depot, and the owner of TJ Maxx posting their quarterly results. And now we can add to that Ross Stores. The discount retailer with nearly 1,800 U.S. locations says profit and sales rose in the just-finished quarter, and it's hiking its forecast for the full year as both longtime and new customers chase bargains. Along with the other reports this week, Ross's news helped form a narrative that American shoppers right now are resilient but careful, stretched by high prices, slowing wage growth, and shrinking savings. We get one more major retail earnings report today. Regional warehouse chain BJ's Wholesale is expected to show comparable sales up for the just-finished quarter, helped by its bulk sales of products including groceries and household staples, And it's generally lower-priced gasoline, the same draw that benefits BJ's rivals Costco and Sam's Club.
3: Stock futures are up quite a bit after a rough day on Thursday. The opening bell this morning, of course, coming at 9:30. Going to be a little busy downtown tonight. Mark Aram's been giving away tickets to this all week. Tonight's the Chris Stapleton concert at Mercedes-Benz Stadium, the All-American Road Show. The tour is called with Lainey Wilson. That's at 6 o'clock tonight. Traffic at this moment, though, you'll hear the latest coming when Atlanta's morning news continues in 2 minutes. The weekend forecast is on the way, and how Waymo is fighting back, against its own cars. How about that? 6:48 now. 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
3: 6:51, traffic red alert now. So let us go right to the 24-hour traffic center. What's up, Mark McKay?
4: It's the troublesome East Freeway work zone where you always have to be careful, and obviously people were not. I-20 eastbound currently shut down at Wesley Chapel Road, exit 68. Hopefully just a temporary situation. Right now, your best way to head out towards Stonecrest Lithonia will be using Covington Highway. Most of I-85 leaving Chamblee up toward Norcross has been impacted by a crash. Right side of the roadway, 85 northbound, north of Chamblee, Tucker Road, exit 94. 285, trouble into DeKalb County, Ashley Frasca.
6: Didn't realize this crash was going to linger, but 285 south between Glenwood Road and I-20, at least one center lane is blocked there on the inner loop. That's causing the slow traffic for you as you approach Covington Highway. 285 northbound, now seeing a tap of the brakes up through Tucker, getting past Lawrenceville Highway. 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You'll always win with Finley, the perfect match for roofing, windows, and doors. 0% financing available. 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Next report at 7 from the Loud Security Systems Traffic Center. Triple Team Traffic, 95.5 WSB.
7: Rain showers drifting through Cartersville, Canton, and Woodstock. Otherwise, mostly cloudy with a beautiful sunrise on this Friday morning. Temperatures will rise to a high of 92 with a few pop-up showers and thunderstorms later this afternoon. Then brilliant conditions for this weekend. You're going to love it. Right now, 74 degrees in Fayetteville, 74 in College Park, 75 in Stockbridge. Meteorologist Christina Edwards, 95.5 WSB.
3: At 6:55, Clark Howard looking at just the latest failing of automated shopping software. It's 6:52.
11: The FBI serves a pair of search warrants on former California Congressman Eric Swalwell as the federal investigation ramps up into allegations of sexual misconduct by 6 women. The first is served while Swalwell was at the San Francisco airport over the weekend.
9: Swalwell was traveling through Saturday night. That's when he was approached by federal agents. They took his electronic devices from him. The next morning, agents also showed up his house and executed a warrant there.
8: Peter Harlambos reports Swalwell denies all allegations. He resigned from Congress earlier this year and suspended his campaign for governor of California.
11: The U.S. Navy is reportedly considering naming an aircraft carrier under construction after President Trump. It was originally set to be named the USS Doris Miller after a World War II sailor who dragged wounded soldiers to safety during the attack on Pearl Harbor and shot down a Japanese fighter plane.
8: Now, Miller became the first black service member to receive the Navy Cross, the Navy's second highest honor. The Navy's looking instead to rename another warship after Miller and is recommending him for the Medal of Honor. That's the highest military honor.
11: Waymo is taking more control of the brains behind its robo-taxis.
10: The Alphabet-owned company has built its own custom computer chip to help its robo-taxis process sensor data faster, react to traffic, and navigate complicated city streets. The chip is now in production in Waymo's newest vehicles, reducing the company's reliance on suppliers such as NVIDIA and Advanced Micro Devices. Waymo is the clear robo-taxi leader in the U.S., offering more rides in cities including Atlanta, San Francisco, and Phoenix than rivals such as Tesla and Amazon Zoox. I'm Bloomberg's Courtney Donahoe for 95.5 WSB.
8: Well, a day after it's revealed that Britain's Prince Harry and Meghan Markle will move back to the United Kingdom, people who care are asking why.
14: I think one of the big answers as to why now might be the king's health. They want to spend a little bit more time with a man who they're not sure will be around for too much longer. We cannot know that. That is pure speculation.
11: James Longman reports the Duke and Duchess of Sussex will not be returning to royal duties. They've lived in California since stepping back from those roles in 2020. It's 6:54.
3: 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Next, Clark is sponsored by Morgan & Morgan.
19: There was a terrible story you may or may not have heard of, but a longtime Ford Motor Company assembly worker got fired because from the automated snack room that has all these cameras everywhere, the system falsely thought that this worker had not paid for a $1.95 cookie. He was called in and fired from his longtime job at Ford. And it was so ridiculous that it's gotten just enormous media coverage. But the thing you need to know, if you use any of these unstaffed automated shopping spots that are popping up all over the place, make sure that you use Tap to Pay on your phone so you have proof that you actually paid, or that you get a receipt, because later, if you're accused of having stolen, maybe even the police come to visit, you have proof that you did pay.
3: All right, Clark, thank you. Hey, Atlanta's morning news continues in just about 4 minutes from now. If you're just joining us, you'll hear our top stories at 7 o'clock. Traffic and weather for the weekend and our top story, new development in a shaken baby death, it was called at the time, was more than 20 years ago. And this morning, there's an interesting new twist to tell you about. It's 6:56.
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3: Hey, it's Friday. Good morning. It's 7 o'clock. I'm Chris Chandler. This is Atlanta's Morning News. We thank you for starting the day with us. Our top local stories.
29: There is a new development in the case surrounding a young Gwinnett County boy's death more than 20 years ago.
11: Affordability is top of mind for Georgia's candidates for governor.
3: These stories are coming in less than 90 seconds. First, let's get traffic and weather. 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
4: Loading up, Chris, on the east side out of Clarkston on 285 southbound, now leaving Covington Highway. Delays are starting to increase behind a crash, DOT says, smack dab in the center lane of I-285 south, south of Glenwood Road, exit 44. Heading to Hartsfield, out of Tucker or Clarkston, put some extra time on that southbound commute, rolling toward Hartsfield. Watching for improvement on I-20, Ashley Frasca.
7: A red alert that lasted less than 10 minutes. They were holding all lanes with a crash. I-20 eastbound at Wesley Chapel Road now moved off to the side, and a tap of the brakes now as you're traveling in westbound. It looks like there's trouble on the left-hand wall at Wesley Chapel. A little bit of volume begins before Panola. Next report at 7:10 from the Loud Security Systems Traffic Center. Triple Team Traffic, 95.5 WSB.
30: A watercolor sunrise to the east, but some rain showers moving in from the west. Cartersville, Canton, Woodstock dealing with these off and on rain showers and a few raindrops on the windshield in Marietta along I-75 and Cobb Parkway. We will have a few more pop-up showers and thunderstorms later on this afternoon with a high of 92. Drying out for this weekend. It's going to be beautiful. I'll talk more about that coming up at 10. Right now, it is 75 degrees here in Midtown, 71 in Tucker, 76 in Conyers. Meteorologist Christina Upwards, 95.5 WSB.
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31: This is an incredibly difficult case, and it's been hard on, you know, everyone involved.
3: The Gwinnett County DA's office will appeal. It says a Georgia Supreme Court ruling that recently granted a father the right to a new trial. This comes after he was convicted of killing his own son in what was called a shaken baby case 24 years ago.
32: The Georgia Supreme Court sent Danielle Smith's case back to a judge due to a rash of medical and engineering experts testifying that his son Chandler likely died of natural causes, not abuse. The judge said a reasonable juror with that evidence would likely acquit Smith and threw out his murder conviction. Smith's attorney Mark Loudon Brown says he's disappointed but not surprised. The Gwinnett County DA is appealing.
31: The latest notice of appeal just means that this fight will continue, and We just think it's time to be able to undertake that fight with him home.
32: Smith has a bond hearing September 1st. Veronica Waters, 95.5 WSB.
1: And I'm WSB's Graham Carroll. Continuing our live in-depth team coverage, prosecutors declined to comment on the matter, saying the DA's office will not comment on open cases. Smith has maintained his innocence over the past two decades. He even rejected an appeal, a deal from Gwinnett prosecutors in 2023 that could have given him the chance to leave prison with time served, but only if he admitted to killing his son. Smith said he would not admit to something he did not do. Chris.
3: Many older convictions in shaken baby cases across the country have come under fire in recent years as medical experts cite major changes in how that condition is diagnosed. In fact, it is now referred to differently as abusive head trauma. 7:03 now with more news here at Judd Hickenbotham and Cheryl Castro.
11: Decatur police see a recent rise in damage to flock cameras. Two of the surveillance devices have been spray painted, while two others were either cut down or destroyed. Chief Scott Richards tells city leaders the incidents are being investigated by the department.
2: If we are able to apprehend the person that is responsible for that, then they will be held accountable for persons.
29: He notes the city's maintenance contract with Flock does not cover damage to the cameras. Some residents have expressed concerns about privacy rights with the cameras, and several Metro Atlanta police employees have been charged with misusing them.
11: Property taxes are set to rise in Fulton County, where school board approves a tentative millage rate hike.
5: Thanks to increasing

0: unanimously.
1: However, the millage rate won't be permanently set until the fall. Michelle Wright, 95.5 WSB.
2: Well, persistent inflation and the conflict in the Middle East have helped raise U.S. food prices 2.7% compared to the same time last year. Grocery shoppers admit they're not getting as much bang for their buck because of higher prices.
3: They're getting up there. We're spending a lot of money, but leaving with smaller bags, but we'll make it work.
4: A recent APNORC poll finds 41% of Americans admit they are concerned about their ability to afford groceries over the next few months. That is up from just 24% in April.
2: It is 7:04. A mother-daughter argument ends with both being stabbed in a Chick-fil-A parking lot in Cherokee County.
5: Officials say an altercation broke out at the fast food restaurant in Acworth. The mother and daughter were both stabbed. Captain Jay Baker says it's unclear what exactly happened.
6: That's what investigators are trying to piece out, exactly what led to the altercation. What caused one stab the other one? We don't know that at this point.
5: Acworth police officers were eating lunch when the mother came inside with significant blood loss. She was transported to a hospital. The daughter fled the scene with her two children in the car. Deputies used license plate readers to track the daughter in Whitfield County. The children were not injured, and the daughter's condition is currently unknown. Jordan Brown, 95.5 WSB.
4: A shooting leads to the closure of an illegal after-hours club in Sandy Springs.
7: The Sandy Springs Fire Department and code enforcement cited the owner of Nubia Cafe and Restaurant on multiple licensing and permitting regulations. Sandy Springs police found that the owner was running an illegal club inside the restaurant on Roswell Road. The city shut down the business because of the violations. The investigation started after two people got into a fight inside the restaurant and one of the men pulled out a gun, shooting the other in the parking lot. He's charged with aggravated assault and possession of a firearm during the commission of a felony. Both of them had minor injuries. Mary Ryan Haworth, 95.5 WSB.
2: Another weekend, another closure on the west side perimeter, although not a full closure. The Georgia DOT says two lanes of I-285 will be closed in each direction between Langford Parkway and Martin Luther King Jr. Drive as crews continue to rebuild the road.
4: As in past weekends, the work is expected to start after rush hour tonight, last through 5 a.m. Monday. The next full closure on 285 is scheduled for next weekend. 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It's 7:06.
8: How the state gas tax has moved front and center of the governor's race in Georgia. That story is coming in 3 minutes when Atlanta's Morning News continues, plus Christina Edwards tracking some rain this morning, and she's got the weekend forecast coming up. Triple Team Traffic will check I-285 too. Glad it's Friday. Right along with you. We'll continue in 3 minutes. I'm Chris Chandler at 7:07 now.
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1: 7:10, this is Atlanta's Morning News. That story, a proposal about the state gas tax in the governor's race that's coming in about 90 seconds. In advance, I'll tell you that AAA's Metro Atlanta average for a gallon of regular unleaded is $3.83 this morning, unchanged this entire week. So stands at $3.83 headed into the weekend. Next at 7:11, let's get live team coverage of traffic and weather. We'll start in the 24-hour traffic center around 285. Here's Smart McKay.
2: And the slowdown, Chris, that we're following on the east side, leaving Covington Highway. Traffic troopers in it, so let us know. Right now, the DOT is telling us a right lane is taken out with a crash on 285 southbound, South Glenwood Road, exit 44. Again, the backups start at Covington Highway, rolling toward I-20. Starting to see some slowing now out of Clarkston on 285 north, Highway 78 up through Tucker, and across the north side perimeter past Peachtree Boulevard. West side's a bit slow, leaving Hollowell Parkway into the construction zone at I-20. Watching the ride into downtown Atlanta, Ashley Frasca.
3: A little bit of a crowd starting to gather up from University Avenue, 7585 northbound. You stay on the brakes getting past I-20, and a new crash reported on the connector south, 7585 before I-20. Next to report at 720 from the Loud Security Systems Traffic Center, Triple Team Traffic, 95.5 WSB.
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5: Rain showers tapering off, but we still have cloudy skies this morning and enough humidity that we could see a few pop-up showers and thunderstorms later on this afternoon. Until then, we will climb to a high of 92 for today. And as the rain tapers off tonight, temperatures will fall to the upper 60s to low 70s. Tomorrow is going to be fantastic. Partly cloudy, still hot with a high of 95. Slightly cooler air moving in for Sunday. Morning lows in the upper 60s. Daytime highs in the low 90s. Temperatures will continue to slowly cool off into the upper 80s for Monday and Tuesday of next week. Right now, it is 68 degrees in Cartersville, 71 in Powder Springs, 76 in East Point. Meteorologist Christina Edwards, 95.5 WSB.
1: Good morning. It's Friday, August the 21st. I'm Chris Chandler. This is Atlanta's Morning News, how we're ending the week for your old 401k. Coming on a money update in about 4 minutes. 7:12 now.
6: Republican gubernatorial candidate Rick Jackson rolls out new proposals to address affordability. He calls for eliminating taxes on utility bills and putting an automatic suspension of the gas tax if prices jump suddenly due to a conflict or natural disaster.
7: I know what it means to grow up with nothing, and I know what it means to make a dollar stretch.
8: A spokesperson for Democratic candidate Keisha Lance Bottoms fires back, saying Jackson has supported President Trump's cost-raising policies. They say Bottoms is focused on lowering costs for Georgians.
6: Economists weigh in after word that the U.S. national debt has surpassed a record $40 trillion. Bobby Kogan with the Federal Budget Policy for American Progress says it's having an impact on everyday Americans.
9: Your auto loans are going to be locked in at a higher rate than they otherwise would have been. Your mortgage rates are higher than they otherwise would have been when you lock in a new mortgage. Your credit card interest rates are higher than they otherwise would have been.
8: He notes that past presidents have also seen a surge in the national debt. He says it took 15 years to undo structural deficits that began during the Reagan administration.
6: It is 7:14. Iran strongly condemns the latest threats from the White House of heavy economic sanctions on the regime if it does not agree to a peace plan in the conflict in the Middle East. Calling it economic D-Day, President Trump has told U.S. allies they should cut off all business with Iran or possibly pay their own price.
8: Correspondent Rachel Scott says the harsh words from both sides are having an impact on the economy.
10: Amid all this uncertainty, oil prices are rising. Gas now averaging about $4.10 a gallon. And over on Wall Street, the markets are reeling, the Dow plunging more than 700 points.
8: Iran has released its own threat, saying it's updated its military capabilities to arm its warheads with more destructive weapons than in past fighting.
6: The U.S. also announces that the USS Abraham Lincoln, stationed in the Middle East, is finally coming home. The military has been criticized for keeping its crew at sea for more than 270 straight days, leading military families to raise concerns about the well-being on board the aircraft carrier.
8: A woman is arrested and charged with planning a terror attack on the New York State Capitol building. Federal investigators say 35-year-old Jessica Bowie had previously pledged allegiance to ISIS and was buying items to build a bomb, including a large bit of nails. Well,
6: former Homeland Security official John Cohen says the case is highly unusual in one aspect.
11: Typically, these types of plots are conducted by men. 98% of mass shootings are conducted by male offenders, but there are examples.
6: The FBI set up a sting operation after Bowie began posting radical comments online. She has yet to enter a plea.
8: The FDA recalls almost 40,000 bottles of eye drops around the country. It says Clear Eyes Maximum Itchy Eye Relief Drops lack an assurance of sterility, which could open the door to contamination.
6: Yeah, the recall applies to 15 milliliter bottles of the drops with an expiration date of September 30th of next year. The contaminated drops could cause irritation or other minor eye issues. You could take them back to the store for a refund.
8: We're being warned about a fake ad circulating on Facebook.
12: The Georgia Department of Agriculture is warning the public about a fraudulent event being promoted as the 2026 Gate Atlanta Vendor and Artisan Market, advertised for August 21st through the 23rd at the Atlanta State Farmers Market in Forest Park. Matthew Agvent with the Georgia Department of Agriculture says there's no such event.
13: No, this is just something that has been completely made up out of thin air.
12: He says the scam artists are asking for payment and business information. Georgians are urged to remain vigilant. Sabrina Cupid, 95.5 WSB.
6: It's 7:16.
1: You know, we have all kinds of recalls on the news, and you don't want to be in an exploding car or anything, but can you imagine dropping eye drops into your eye?
6: Yeah.
8: That would be bad.
6: Oh, I'm a regular eye drop user.
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6: I am too.
1: Man, you'd scream and jump. Coming up at 7:20, we'll update the weather for you for the weekend, and we'll get you to work on time this Friday morning. 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
14: Abbott Laboratories has reached a deal to pay $670 million to settle some lawsuits, accusing it of hiding the risk that its infant formula for premature babies can cause a deadly bowel disease. The settlement resolves claims involving about 2,000 infants that allege the formula can cause a disease called necrotizing enterocolitis, or NEC. With the agreement, about 1,700 lawsuits involving claims on behalf of almost 13,000 infants remain. Abbott is not admitting liability, saying it remains confident in the safety of the products and the science supporting them. Delta Airlines has won a legal fight to keep its cross-border joint venture going with Mexican airline Aeromexico. A U.S. appeals court has vacated a Trump administration order directing the two carriers to dissolve their alliance. It reverses a Transportation Department decision revoking antitrust immunity for a partnership by the carriers to coordinate pricing, marketing, and frequent flyer programs.
1: Stock futures, they are up and up quite a bit ahead of the opening bell this morning. I'm Chris Chandler. Hey, this is Atlanta's Morning News for Friday, getting the weekend started with you. Remember that partial 285 closure this weekend, nothing like what we have seen before. We'll get the traffic and the weather when we continue in just 2 minutes from now, and then probably our craziest story this morning, the peacock who took out after a mailman. Or the mailman who took out after the peacock, depends who you want to believe when you hear this story when we continue in just 2 minutes now. Stay with us. It's 7:18.
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1: Well, 7:20 now as Atlanta's morning news continues. I'm Chris Chandler. Let's get live team coverage of traffic and weather, then the latest from the Tupac trial. Out west, here's Smiling Martin McKay.
2: Appreciate traffic trooper John giving us an update on the east side perimeter. Crashes have cleared on 285 southbound between Covington Highway and I-20. Leftover slow traffic in that work zone. Live on the Jam Cam in downtown Atlanta. Just had a hero unit in the HOV Express lane. Northbound 7585 just past John Lewis Freedom Parkway holding things up. Southbound tap of the brakes passing Georgia Tech. Out of the northern suburbs we go with Ashley Frasca.
3: Slowly crowding in on Georgia 400 southbound, beginning around Mansell Road for the ride through Roswell. 85 South, just some volume, but no big brake lights as you travel below Duluth and Pleasant Hill Road. And just picking up new trouble headed into Bartow County out of Acworth. A crash on 75 northbound past the Lake Allatoona Bridge, a couple of miles past Allatoona Gateway. Next report at 7:30 from the Loud Security Systems Traffic Center. Triple Team Traffic, 95.5 WSB.
5: Rain showers tapering off this morning, but a few more pop-up showers and thunderstorms to be expected later on today. With breaks in the cloud cover, we will heat up to a high of 92. Lows tonight in the upper 60s to low 70s. Right now, 72 degrees in Sandy Springs, 73 in Cummings, 73 degrees in Gainesville. Meteorologist Christina Edwards, 95.5 WSB.
1: Hope you keep listening, because Clark Howard's got a cautionary tale coming up in about 3 minutes. It's a scam that has taken in some of the wealthiest Americans. 7:22 now.
8: Federal officials now say there are no survivors after a small plane crashes in western Alaska, killing 8 people on board.
22: The charter plane went down near a remote radar site in western Alaska. The plane from a company called Security Aviation had taken off from Anchorage. An Air Force officer involved in the search calls it a devastating loss.
6: Faith Abube reports the plane was headed for Cape Nuneham when it went down. The NTSB is leading the investigation.
8: Jurors hear a key piece of evidence in the trial of the man charged with organizing the murder of Tupac Shakur. In a recording from 2008, Dwayne Kefidi Davis admits to his role in the hit, saying he was in the suspect vehicle, but it was his nephew who fired the fatal shots.
23: Prosecutors allege Davis told of his involvement because he was under an immunity-like deal called a proffer agreement to work with police. In fact, at the beginning of the interview, the LAPD detective said what he said could not be used against him and that nothing would leave that room.
6: But correspondent Alex Stone says prosecutors insist that agreement was invalidated when Davis went public with his story in a book. Davis insists now he lied about his involvement to sell more copies.
8: Apple Music unveils a new label to slap on songs that are generated by artificial intelligence. It says record companies and distributors must use the Made with AI label on any songs in which a material portion of the content is artificially created.
6: Now, other major music platforms, including Spotify, have made similar moves in an attempt to protect real musicians. It's not clear when the new Apple Music label will appear.
8: An apparent hidden risk in some infant baby formula leads to a large legal settlement.
24: Abbott Labs has agreed to pay $670 million to settle lawsuits involving about 2,000 babies, alleging it hid the risk that its popular Similac brand infant formula for premature babies can cause a deadly bowel disease. Now, Abbott is not admitting any liability, and it still faces about 1,700 similar lawsuits. Abbott spent millions to lobby Congress unsuccessfully to protect it from lawsuits related to this disease. I'm Bloomberg's Tom Busby for 95.5 WSB.
6: The U.S. Postal Service launches a review after a mail carrier in Pasadena, California is caught on video attacking a peacock.
25: Birds being treated for wounds and swelling, and Animal Control would like people with Ring cameras or other footage to send it to them. They've named the white peacock Sugar.
8: Reporter Wayne Cabot says the mailman insists he roughed up Sugar in self-defense, throwing a rock at the bird, later hitting it with a club. And neighbors say the peacock has been around for years and has not been aggressive. It's 7:24.
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0: So something I love is getting ready to kick off again. That's football. And I want to tell you there's something I don't love. You may or may not have heard of this scandal where a bunch of highly paid NFL players had enormous amounts of their money stolen in a scam where a con artist convinced them that they were going to own very valuable e-commerce stores and, in fact, produced all these false statements showing huge earnings. And these football players, who have a very short window to earn money, had a huge amount of their earnings wiped out. And why would I even mention this? Because you and I don't make that kind of money. The reality is scams, large and small, are all about separating you and me from our money. Sometimes we just let our guard down and get ripped off. Keep this as a reminder next time somebody's pitching you.
1: Turns out the controversy over flock cameras even reaches to a long time ago in a galaxy far, far away at a city council meeting in California. Darth Vader showed up to say he was for flock cameras.
4: The Emperor is a fan of flock, and we must continue utilizing flock technologies so that we can follow and surveil the rebel scum as they move from playground to playground, from playground to pool, from pool to gymnasium, because we all know that the flock cameras are not only following the license plate readers, they are following children. They are following children in parks.
1: And thus it went there. It looked more like Darth Vader than sounded like him. Can't vouch for the imitation, but this is a coast-to-coast controversy now, and in fact, our lead story when we continue at 7:30, some flock camera vandalism in another metro city to report this morning. Stay with us. It's 7:26.
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9: Updated traffic as often as you need every time you listen.
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2: 7:30 now. Good morning. I'm Chris Chandler. This is Atlanta's Morning News. Thank you for starting Friday with us. 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
8: One local agency makes dozens of arrests in a big investigation.
2: These stories coming up in less than 90 seconds. First, though, we'll get Friday morning traffic and weather. Here's Martin McKay.
28: In an outbound jam leaving Ackworth, headed north on I-75, just past exit 278, Alachuna Gateway, crossing over the Lake Alachuna Bridge, all jammed up on I-75 northbound. That crash is just past the bridge. You can avoid it altogether if you choose to take Highway 41. Not causing a southbound jam, inbound is fine till you get into the Kennesaw area. Tap the brakes around Kennesaw State University on 75 and starting to pick up the crowd out of Woodstock on 575 southbound, leaving Highway 92. Watching a snag in downtown Atlanta, Ashley Fresca.
3: On the connector 7585 southbound, once you get past Cortland Street, stay out of that HOV lane. A crash up against the left-hand wall before Freedom Parkway. That's causing some early brake lights back at the Brookwood Merge between 75 and 85. Northbound becoming a sluggish ride up from University Avenue, leaving exit 244. Next report at 740 from the Loud Security Systems Traffic Center. Triple Team Traffic, 95.5 WSB.
5: Cloudy skies this morning, but we'll see enough sunshine to heat up to a high of 92. A few pop-up showers and thunderstorms can't be ruled out later on this afternoon, but we will dry out through the course of this weekend. Right now, 70 in Ackworth, 72 in Dunwoody, and a 74 in Conyers. 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
2: It's 7:32. 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
19: If we are able to apprehend the person that is responsible for that, then they will be held accountable.
2: The city of Decatur is the latest community dealing with flock camera vandals amid growing backlash over the devices.
20: Decatur Police Chief Scott Richards is bringing attention to the matter to the city commission. He says two flock cameras were spray painted and another was stolen in recent incidents. One camera was damaged just last week.
19: We had a pole cut down that had a flock safety camera on it, and most recently this past week we had the pole and the camera stolen from its location.
20: The police department is investigating these cases. The damage comes as multiple police officers in Metro Atlanta are accused of misusing Flock's camera system. Jordan Brown, 95.5 WSB.
21: And I'm WSB's Austin Eller, continuing our live in-depth team coverage. This also comes after several Flock cameras were recently vandalized in Barrow County, with the suspect in those cases reportedly using a saw to cut the cameras down from their poles. The cameras are able to read license plates and vehicle information to help police track down suspects and people who are missing, but many have voiced concerns about their privacy, Chris.
2: Yeah, and for its part, Flock Safety, which is based here in Atlanta, says it's making several big changes in response to those concerns, including a requirement that police agencies use a tool that automatically detects abnormal searches from officers. 7:33 now. With more news, here are Judd Hickenbotham and Cheryl Castro.
8: The Gwinnett County District Attorney will appeal a Supreme Court ruling which ordered a new trial for a man accused in a so-called shaken baby death more than two decades ago. A slew of experts testified Danielle Smith's son likely died of natural causes, not abuse. Smith's lawyer, Mark Loudon Brown, says he'll renew a motion for bond.
31: There's no telling how long that will take, and we don't believe it would be just for him to continue to sit in that jail cell while this appeal plays out.
6: With his murder conviction thrown out, Smith's bond hearing is slated for September. The Gwinnett DA's office says it won't comment on an open case.
8: Police say a domestic dispute led a mother and daughter to stabbing each other in a Chick-fil-A parking lot in Acworth. Cherokee County Sheriff's Captain Jay Baker says the mother ran into the restaurant losing a lot of blood while the daughter fled with her two children.
6: Yeah, he says police were able to catch up with the daughter.
0: We had her tag and we were able to use ALPR technology to track her and were able to reach out to Whitfield County Sheriff's Office who conducted a traffic stop and got her in custody.
6: Both women were injured. The children were unhurt. Deputies are investigating a motive for the stabbings.
8: It's 7:34. There's new reaction this morning after word that the U.S. national debt has now surpassed a record $40 trillion. That exceeds the entire U.S. gross domestic product. Heather Long is chief economist at Navy Federal Credit Union.
1: Immediately is impacting mortgage rates, heading back towards 7%. Auto loans are going up, small business loans, personal loans.
6: The national debt is so large that just the interest payments on the debt is more than what the U.S. spends on the budget for the Pentagon. Wall Street closes lower, but stocks are higher in pre-market trading.
8: With just over 10 weeks to go until the midterm elections, the economy remains top of mind for many potential voters. Inflation remains elevated, and government data shows food prices rose 2.7% year over year.
6: Doreen Hodge says she has to shop around for the best prices instead of going to the place she prefers.
4: It's terrible, but you do what you have to do. You try to survive, but we all have to eat. So you go where you can get your bargains and save some money.
6: A recent poll shows 41% of Americans are worried about being able to afford groceries over the next few months.
8: The Fulton County School Board unanimously votes to tentatively raise the millage rate up one mil from its current rate. That could mean higher property taxes for residents. Board President Kristen McCabe says the rate hike is needed because of district costs and the delay in county taxes coming in.
9: Based on the data that we know, the exemptions and our cost of doing business going up is the recommendation for an 18.08 millage.
6: The board and superintendent say if there are any changes that would allow them to adjust the rate back down, they will. The millage rate will be permanently set in the fall.
8: Well, drivers can expect more delays on the west side perimeter this weekend.
10: It's not a full closure this time, but two lanes of I-285 will be closed in both directions between Langford Parkway and Martin Luther King Jr. Drive starting tonight through 5 o'clock Monday morning. This is part of the ongoing 285 west side rebuild project. The next full closure on the west side will be next weekend. The Georgia DOT also says the contractor plans tentative full closures the weekends of September 11th through the 14th and September 25th through the 27th. This is subject to change depending on weather. 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
28: And coming up in 3 minutes when Atlanta's Morning News continues, we got a couple of nearly unbelievable new twists in that Penn State alleged cocaine ring story. One of the suspects, it turns out, well, you'll hear coming up in 3 minutes. I'm not going to say anything in advance. We'll also get traffic and the weather for the weekend after some rain this morning. Stay with us. I'm Chris Chandler at 7:37 now.
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28: Hey, Chris Chandler here, 741 now. This is Atlanta's Morning News. Our Grand for Groceries contest starts Monday morning here on WSB. You just heard about how expensive things are not 5 minutes ago. Monday morning in the 8 o'clock hour right here will be your first of five chances on Monday, and then each day after for a good while to win $1,000 with a simple keyword. You probably know how to play. We're going to start Monday morning with our Grand for Groceries contest here on WSB. Now, though, let's go downtown. How about it? Here's Mark McKay.
2: Crowd on the connector as well. Chris, 7585 southbound slowing at 17th Street. That's backing 85 up, leaving Georgia 400. The delays through Midtown into downtown having to do with a crash. Left shoulder, Georgia State Patrol, and a tow truck working it on 7585 southbound below Cortland Street. Travel advisory rolling out of Acworth this morning. Ashley Fresca.
7: Certainly trying to get into Bartow County. We've got traffic trooper Ed who called in, said this rollover crash. Only one lane is open on 75 northbound. It's a couple of miles past Allatoona Gateway and already seeing the slow traffic almost back to 92. Exit 277 again as you make your way out of Acworth. You may want to jump over, use Highway 92, work your way over to 41. 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Next report at 7:50 from the Loud Security Systems Traffic Center, Triple Team Traffic, 95.5 WSB.
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11: Cloudy skies this morning, but through the course of this afternoon, we'll see breaks in the cloud cover, and that will heat us up to a high of 92. And with it still being humid, we'll have a few pop-up showers and thunderstorms later on this afternoon. Eventually drying out for tomorrow morning, lows in the upper 60s to low 70s. Tomorrow and Sunday, enjoy sunny skies with highs in the low to mid 90s, drier air moving in, so low humidity levels through the course of this weekend as well. And this trend will continue for Monday and Tuesday, morning lows in the upper 60s, daytime highs in the upper 80s. Right now, 75 degrees in College Park, 71 in Smyrna, 71 degrees in Lilburn. Meteorologist Christina Edwards, 95.5 WSB.
28: How Canada's making nice when it comes to the big tariff battle this week against the U.S. Booze is the subject of our money update in about 4 minutes at 7:47. Good morning. It's Friday, August 21st. I'm Chris Chandler. This is Atlanta's Morning News at 7:43.
6: The Henry County Sheriff's Office makes 127 arrests as part of the latest phase in Operation Safe Henry. The operation's aimed at bringing in those who have outstanding warrants.
8: 151 other warrants are cleared. The outstanding warrants include a range of offenses from shoplifting and public drunkenness to burglary and terroristic threats.
6: As the conflict in the Middle East continues, gas prices have caught the attention of the candidates running for governor.
12: As prices at the pump continue to squeeze Georgia drivers, Republican candidate Rick Jackson says if elected, he will move
0: move to put an automatic gas tax suspension in place if prices jump 35 cents in 7 days or 75 cents in a month.
1: I'm not going to pretend that one governor can control every price, but when government can act to lower a bill, it should.
0: Democratic nominee Keisha Lance Bottoms has repeatedly called for suspending the gas tax amid the ongoing war in Iran. Jonathan O'Brien, 95.5 WSB.
8: Updating the conflict in the Middle East at 7:44. Thousands of American troops who have spent months deployed are now on their way home.
12: The USS Abraham Lincoln is heading home from the Middle East after 9 months at sea after complaints of poor living conditions and declining mental health. As the Lincoln makes the journey back to San Diego, another aircraft carrier, the George Washington, has taken its place.
8: Sophie Flay reports the Lincoln and its 5,000 sailors and Marines are expected to arrive home in 4 to 5 weeks.
6: Meanwhile, Iran condemns the White House's threat of steeper sanctions against the country. The U.S. also imposes new sanctions on Hezbollah. Treasury Secretary Scott Bessent says if President Trump imposes maximum economic pressure on Iran like he's threatened, military strikes would likely not restart.
8: The White House is increasingly deporting Mexican nationals labeled as in the country illegally to other Central American countries instead of straight back to Mexico. Savitri Arvi with the group Human Rights First says the deportation tactic seems to put pressure on the Mexican government.
13: We've seen them starting to not deport people by land, to fly everyone, all Mexicans, to the south of the country, to Tapachula, Villahermosa, and other cities. And now they're sending them also to Central America.
6: Mexico's foreign ministry says it opposes the practice. On Thursday, 35 Mexican nationals were deported to Honduras.
8: New details are released in the alleged cocaine trafficking operation at Penn State involving two fraternities and over a dozen current and former students. Now, one defendant allegedly thought his arrest was a prank, and that defendant also accepted payments via Venmo using his own name.
6: Now, defense attorney and legal analyst Brian Buckmeyer says it's important to divide the defendants into different categories.
14: Those would be the people who are either recruiting the workers who are cutting or who are making sure that they're doing the drop-offs and pickups and handling the money. Then you have the workers, the people who might have been the freshmen who were pulled into this.
6: And he says another category would be those who were the source of the drugs.
8: The FDA approves a new device aimed at addressing the current shortage of phlebotomists, the medical professionals trained to draw blood. Aleta can draw a patient's blood practically by itself.
15: The machine uses near-infrared light and ultrasound technology to locate the vein. It then will apply the tourniquet, prepare the skin with disinfectant, insert the needle, and draw blood. Once finished, it even will place a bandage on the patient's arm.
6: Yori Benajad reports one medical provider can oversee up to three of the devices at the same time. Most patients say the pain involved with Aleta drawing blood is less or similar to a person drawing blood. It's 7:46.
18: Depends on the person.
6: Always that's true.
18: Depends on the person. Coming up at 7:50, we'll hear weather for the weekend and traffic for this Friday morning. Let's check your money next 7:47 now, and here's Bloomberg's Andrew O'Day.
19: Hoping to get a trade deal with the U.S., Canada's Prime Minister Mark Carney has asked his country's provinces to end their bans on the retail sale of U.S. alcoholic beverages. So far, he is largely getting cooperation, but some provincial politicians refuse to encourage consumers to end their personal boycotts of U.S. goods. Most of Canada's provincial governments have blocked U.S. wine and spirit sales for more than a year in retaliation for President Trump's tariffs, which some have said were attempts to wreck Canada's economy. For U.S. winemakers and distillers, the ban has been a disaster. Hoping to blunt fuel costs for everyday Americans and ease market worries over supply, the Trump administration is authorizing an early pivot to the sale of wintertime gasoline blends. The Environmental Protection Agency is relaxing normal summertime gas requirements, allowing the sale of gasoline blended with 10% ethanol that evaporates faster than fuel typically sold during summer.
18: After a terrible day on Thursday, stock futures are up considerably ahead of the opening bell at 9:30 this morning. This is Atlanta's Morning News for Friday. I'm Chris Chandler. We are very happy to have you along, helping you get ready for the weekend. When we continue in just 2 minutes, this question, should a naval aircraft carrier, should it be named after a late war hero, or should it be named after the living current presidents? That is under dispute at the moment. We'll also get traffic and weather, and actually, I'm going to push a button here. New travel advisory just coming in. This is going to be I-75. We'll find out where and why then when we continue in just 2 minutes. 7:48 now, that's a great time to get a guaranteed offer on your home from Mark Spain Real Estate at markspain.com.
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28: 7:51, Atlanta's morning news continues. Over there in Britain today, the world's oldest person is having a birthday. Fellow turning 117 today. Do you know that's the oldest person ever that could be confirmed? 122 years old when he died. Let's get live team coverage of traffic and weather. Now, Mark McKay sometimes feels 117. I bet you by the time he's done here on a morning rush, let's get the latest here. Smiling.
2: Even on a Friday morning when things should be light and easy, yeah. Certainly not, Chris, leaving Ackworth Travel Advisory down to a crawl. I-75 northbound, leaving Highway 92, exit 277, up to a rollover crash. Only one lane getting by just past the Lake Allatoona Bridge. Use Highway 41, Cobb Parkway. Difficult into Midtown Atlanta. Crash works left shoulder. 7585 southbound at Cortland Street, keeping things slow all the way back toward Atlantic Station. Watching 285, Ashley Frasca.
7: There was an earlier crash into DeKalb County 285 south between Glenwood Road and I-20. It cleared, but delays have persisted. Maybe new trouble again there. Picture on the brakes beginning before Memorial Drive, headed down the inner loop. Across the north side, 285 west, getting a little more crowded between Doraville and Dunwoody. And a few brake lights now in Vinings, getting up past Paces Ferry on 285 north. Traffic brought to you by John Foy and Associates. With workers' comp, the system doesn't make it easy. The strong arm knows what you're entitled to and will fight for every dollar. Next report at 8 from the Loud Security Systems Traffic Center. Triple team traffic, 95.5 WSB.
20: Mostly cloudy for this afternoon, still climbing to a high of 92, and monitoring for a few pop-up showers and thunderstorms for the ride home later on for this evening. Lows tonight in the upper 60s to low 70s. This weekend, staying mainly dry with highs in the low to mid 90s. Right now, 75 degrees in Union City, 73 in Fayetteville, at 77 in McDonough. Meteorologist Christina Edwards, 95.5 WSB.
28: Automated shopping. What it is and what Clark Coward says you need to know about it. Coming in less than 3 minutes. It's 7:52.
21: The federal investigation into allegations of sexual misconduct against former California Congressman Eric Swalwell appears to be moving forward. The FBI serves a pair of search warrants on Swalwell. One is for his Washington, D.C. home. The other demands his electronic devices.
22: This is all stemming from what is reportedly a federal civil rights investigation into his conduct. It comes as Swalwell's really facing multiple allegations from about a half dozen women who have accused him of sexual misconduct.
6: Peter Harlambos reports Swalwell has denied all the allegations but resigned from Congress earlier this year and suspended his California gubernatorial campaign.
21: The U.S. Navy is reportedly considering naming an aircraft carrier under construction after President Trump. It was originally set to be named the USS Doris Miller after a World War II sailor who dragged wounded soldiers to safety during the attack on Pearl Harbor and who shot down a Japanese fighter plane.
6: Miller became the first black service member to receive the Navy Cross, the Navy's second highest honor. Navy's looking instead to rename another warship after Miller and is recommending him for the Medal of Honor. That's the highest military honor.
21: Waymo is taking more control of the brains behind its robo-taxis.
3: The Alphabet-owned company has built its own custom computer chip to help its robo-taxis process sensor data faster, react to traffic, and navigate complicated city streets. The chip is now in production in Waymo's newest vehicles, reducing the company's reliance on suppliers such as NVIDIA and Advanced Micro Devices. Waymo is the clear robo-taxi leader in the U.S., offering more rides in cities including Atlanta, San Francisco, and Phoenix than rivals such as Tesla and Amazon's Zoox. I'm Bloomberg's Courtney Donahoe for 95.5 WSB.
6: Well, speculation is swirling about why Britain's Prince Harry and Meghan Markle will move from the U.S. back to the U.K. a day after the announcement. James Longman reports their welcome may not be that warm as they burn some royal bridges.
5: The British press hounding the couple. The family fled to California, sitting down for that bombshell interview with Oprah. Meghan opened up about having had suicidal thoughts, and the couple alleged racism inside the palace walls.
21: Longman says the king's health may be another factor. The Duke and Duchess of Sussex will not be returning to their royal duties. It's 7:54.
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11: There was a terrible story you may or may not have heard of, but a longtime Ford Motor Company assembly worker got fired because from the automated snack room that has all these cameras everywhere, the system falsely thought that this worker had not paid for a $1.95 cookie. He was called in and fired from his longtime job at Ford. And it was so ridiculous that it's gotten just enormous media coverage. But the thing you need to know, if you use any of these unstaffed automated shopping spots that are popping up all over the place, make sure that you use Tap to Pay on your phone so you have proof that you actually paid, or that you get a receipt, because later, if you're accused of having stolen, maybe even the police come to visit, you have proof that you did pay.
2: Thank you, Clark. You'll hear our top stories in 4 minutes when Atlanta's morning news continues. Our top story, a two-decade-plus-old shaken baby murder conviction, and the new twist this morning, same as in other cases across the country, as it has turned out. It's 7:56 now. Stay with us.
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26: Unusual delays with the direction of this crash.
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2: Well, good morning. It's 8 o'clock now. I'm Chris Chandler, and this is Atlanta's Morning News. We thank you for starting this Friday with us. Our top local stories.
6: There is a new development in a more than 20-year-old shaken baby case.
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2: These stories coming up in less than 90 seconds. First, though, let's get traffic and weather. Here's Smiling Mark McKay.
9: Travel advisory now into and out of Acworth along I-75. Rollover crash I-75 northbound past the Lake Allatoona Bridge has northbound traffic down to a crawl back at exit 277 Highway 92. Folks looking over the wall also slowing southbound I-75 now, leaving Emerson headed toward Acworth. So Highway 41 is the way to go into and out of northern Cobb County this morning. Updating the West Freeway, trouble there, Ashley Frasca.
7: Fire department just rolled up to a crash, and they're holding the right lane with it on I-20 eastbound at Six Flags. You're already on the brakes leaving Thornton Road, but things are about to get a lot slower, losing a lane there on the West Freeway. We saw some backups in the Austell area. Traffic lights flashing red in all directions. C.H. James at Humphreys Hill. Remember to treat that as a four-way stop. Next report at 8:10 from the Loud Security Systems Traffic Center. Triple Team Traffic, 95.5 WSB.
12: Cloudy skies this morning. Still can't shake the rain chances. We'll see a few pop-up showers and storms later on this afternoon. Otherwise, a high of 92. Lows tonight in the upper 60s to low 70s. And fantastic conditions for this weekend. I'll talk more about that at 8:10. Right now, it's 68 degrees in Canton, 72 in Gainesville, 75 in Monroe. Meteorologist Christina Upwards, 95.5 WSB.
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13: I don't know that I was surprised. I was disappointed.
2: Several weeks now after a Gwinnett County father's 24-year-old murder conviction and the death of his own son is thrown out. The county's DA's office now says it will appeal the decision, which gives Danielle Smith the right to a new trial.
14: A new bond motion says Georgia law supports Danielle Smith's release during appeals. A Georgia Supreme Court opinion citing evidence that two-month-old Chandler Smith died of birth complications, not shaken baby syndrome, led to Smith winning a new trial in Gwinnett County. Smith's attorney Mark Loudon Brown also notes the DA offered a time-served plea deal years ago, which Smith rejected.
13: Seems like if you're willing to let him plead guilty and go free, once this reasonable likelihood of a not guilty verdict has been issued, they should also let him go free. The case is even stronger for that now.
14: A bond hearing is set for September. Veronica Waters, 95.5 WSB.
15: And I'm WSB's Graham Carroll. Continuing our live in-depth team coverage, the Gwinnett DA's office refuses to comment on the appeal, saying the office does not comment on open cases. Smith's case is one of many in a national discussion about shaken baby convictions over the past couple of decades. Many of these convictions have been exonerated over changes in the way doctors diagnose the condition. Chris.
3: Now 51 years old, Smith has maintained his innocence ever since his trial and conviction. It's 8:03 with more news. Here are Judd Hickenbotham and Cheryl Castro.
5: Decatur police note a rise in attacks on Flock surveillance cameras around the city.
10: Two that we definitely had spray painted, and then the one that was cut down and stolen was during all the news media coverage and everything like that.
6: Decatur Police Chief Scott Richards tells city leaders one camera was damaged just last week. He vows to hold the vandals accountable if they can find them. Many residents around Metro Atlanta have expressed privacy concerns about the surveillance systems. Several law enforcement workers have recently been charged with misusing them.
5: The announcement that the U.S. national debt has broken a record by topping $40 trillion catches the eye of economists. Bobby Kogan with the Federal Budget Policy for American Progress says the rising debt is being felt by everyday Americans.
11: Economists believe that debt it crowds out private investment. What that means is that it's pushing up interest rates, and it means that it's going to lower productivity, that is going to lower wage gains.
6: He says there is precedent for a surge in the national debt, including the Reagan and Clinton administrations, but it can take several years to undo structural deficits.
5: Meanwhile, U.S. food prices rise 2.7% year over year. That's thanks in part to persistent inflation and the ongoing conflict in the Middle East. Many grocery store customers have noticed

0: DOT says two lanes of I-285 will be closed in each direction between Martin Luther King Jr. Drive and Langford Parkway as crews rebuild the road.
1: The work's expected to start after rush hour tonight and last through 5 a.m. Monday. The WSB traffic team will, of course, provide updates throughout the weekend on slowdowns through the area.
0: Police in Cherokee County investigate a mother-daughter stabbing outside a Chick-fil-A.
2: Calls came in for a stabbing at the fast food restaurant's parking lot in Ackworth. Captain Jay Baker said an altercation broke out between the mother and daughter, and they were both stabbed. The mother ran inside and lost a significant amount of blood before being transported to a hospital. The daughter left the scene with her two children in the car. The investigation continues to figure out why the mother and daughter attacked each other.
3: Investigators are on the scene right now trying to piece together what actually happened in the parking lot, but we do know that two persons were injured during this incident.
2: Deputies use license plate readers to locate the daughter and take her into custody in Whitfield County. Jordan Brown, 95.5 WSB.
1: An illegal after-hours club is shut down in Sandy Springs following a shooting investigation.
4: Sandy Springs police discovered that Nubia Cafe and Restaurant was running an illegal club without the right permits or licensing. Police first started the investigation after a fight broke out inside the restaurant on Roswell Road and a man was shot multiple times in the parking lot. The Sandy Springs Fire Department and Code Enforcement inspected the building and quickly shut it down because there was a lack of state licenses and city permits that were required. The owner was cited and forced to close down the business. Mary Ryan Howarth, 95.5 WSB.
0: An approved millage rate hike by the Fulton County School District will have an impact on property taxes.
5: School district officials say the collection of county taxes and the increase in costs are making it necessary to raise the rate 1 mil to 18.08. The district has about $300 million in reserve funds, but it costs $120 million a month to run it. So board member Francesca Warren crunched the numbers.
6: Technically, we would have about 2.5 months, maybe 3 months to pay employees if we did not get our money from the tax assessors, correct?
7: Right.
5: The board says there's still time to adjust the millage rate down if money does start to come in. Michelle Wright, 95.5 WSB.
1: It's 8:06.
8: Well, I do believe it's safe to say that almost none of us had ever heard of Natalie Harp before this week. Now that we have, though, courtesy Georgia's Senator John Ossoff, we're going to get some observations from a reporter who's been right there with she and President Trump in the Oval Office. What has she observed? We will ask live and in depth next. We'll also get traffic and the 5-day forecast, starting, of course, with the weekend just about to begin. Stay with us. 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It's 8:07.
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1: 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Our Grand for Groceries contest starts at 8:11 on Monday. It'll be your chance to win $1,000, first to five each day, again starting on Monday morning here on Atlanta's Morning News. Live to the White House in 90 seconds after traffic in the five-day forecast. Here's Milo Mark McKay.
2: I-20 eastbound, bogging down now on the slow traffic leaving Thornton Road out of Lithia Springs past an injury crash. Fire department works in the right lane of I-20 east past Riverside Parkway exit 46. Big delays north and southbound C.H. James Parkway at Humphreys Hill Road. That's in Austell. Traffic lights on the blink at that busy intersection. Whole lot of I-75 aggravation out of Acworth. Ashley Frasca.
3: DOT still reporting the right lane blocked. This was an earlier rollover crash on 75 northbound just past the Lake Allatoona Bridge. Heavy on the brakes coming out of Acworth, beginning back at Highway 92, leaving exit 277. So that means about 4 to 5 miles of slow traffic. Probably best to use Highway 41 north out of Acworth to avoid that. Traffic brought to you by Kroger. 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Next report at 820 from the Loud Security Systems Traffic Center. Triple Team Traffic, 95.5 WSB.
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5: Cloud cover will stick around for the rest of this morning and into the afternoon, but enough breaks in the clouds to see temperatures climb to a high around 92. A few pop-up showers and thunderstorms possible for the ride home later this afternoon into this evening, drying out for tomorrow morning, lows in the upper 60s to low 70s. Still a toasty hot day for tomorrow, partly cloudy, high around 95, but drier air moving in. That means lower humidity levels on Sunday. It's going to feel fantastic with morning lows in the upper 60s, daytime highs in the low 90s. And on Monday, another beautiful day with low humidity, morning lows in the 60s, afternoon highs in the upper 80s. Right now, it is 73 degrees in Decatur, 76 in Johns Creek, 76 degrees in Stockbridge. Meteorologist Christina Edwards, 95.5 WSB.
1: It's 8:13. WSB In Depth is next here on Atlanta's Morning News. We're joined live by CBS News Chief White House Correspondent Nancy Cordes, just as every Friday morning at this time, I guess I should say. You're welcome, Nancy. Our very own senator from Georgia has set off the big political story. This week, Senator Ossoff. Now, there's a fine line between being loyal and being creepy, right? We're talking about the president and this close aide, Natalie Harp. It's juicy, yeah. But to the extent that it's important at all, tell us. And you're allowed to say it's not. You've seen them together, I'm sure. What do you think?
6: Yes. I mean, she is never far from his side. And she's obviously extremely devoted to him. There is no one who disputes that. It's just, depending on who you talk to, either she is incredibly loyal and trustworthy, and as you would want any executive assistant to the president to be, or that loyalty bleeds over into devotion that is more akin to, how would you say, just, you know, not strictly professional. No one that we have spoken to believes that there is a traditional romantic relationship going on. But there have been questions about how close he is to her and what kind of information she gives to him. And that's sort of what Ossoff was tapping into with his very brief remark about her, in which he didn't even use her last name, and yet it sparked this firestorm here in Washington, D.C., with loads of people within the president's orbit, both inside the White House and outside, rushing to her defense, saying that she is a terrific aide to the president and going after Ossoff, and even going after reporters who asked the president about this.
1: Yeah, all right, much more serious subject here. Certainly, it really appears the president's war policy is making a big shift from military to economic for now, at least.
6: Yes, and that's because the military, to put it bluntly, hasn't been working. The whole point of the war was to force Iran to either give up its nuclear program or to enter into negotiations to give up its nuclear program. That obviously hasn't happened. So the White House is switching gears. They say we're going to impose maximum economic pressure instead to force them to the table. We've already got the blockade in the Persian Gulf, preventing oil tankers from getting to Iranian ports. They say now we're going to load up on the sanctions as well, on Iran, on countries that do business with Iran. There are already a lot of sanctions in place. So the question is, will those new sanctions be enough to really change the dynamic with Iran, which has shown in the past that it is willing to withstand years of economic pressure without buckling? At the same time, all this economic pressure on Iran creates some economic pressure here at home in the form of higher gas prices if the Strait of Hormuz remains closed.
1: Yes, indeed. All right, Nancy, enjoy the car race this weekend, and we'll ask you all about it next week. Have a good weekend. CBS News Chief White House Correspondent Nancy Cordes, as every Friday morning at this time here on Atlanta's Morning News. We continue Friday, August the 21st. It's 8:16.
7: A new advertisement about a bogus event in Georgia is making the rounds on social media.
8: A concerned citizen called the state agriculture department after seeing the ad on Facebook for the 2026 Gate Atlanta Vendor and Artisan Market at the Atlanta State Farmers Market this weekend. Matthew Agvent with the Georgia Ag Department says there is no such event.
9: It is just a made-up event, and if you look at the Facebook page, you know, they're trying to solicit both payment as well as business information and contact information for people that sign up.
8: So far, they don't know of any victims, but an investigation is underway. Sabrina Cupid, 95.5 WSB.
10: Less than 3 months before the November midterms, Republican gubernatorial candidate Rick Jackson announces some of his plans to address affordability in Georgia. He says ending the 4% sales tax and utility bills could provide some relief.
11: If we can help to keep the lights on, it could be the difference between buying groceries today or waiting another week.
10: He also proposes an automatic suspension of the gas tax if prices jump because of a conflict or natural disaster.
7: But Democratic candidate Keisha Lance Bottoms responds to Jackson's plan, saying she is more focused on lowering costs. A spokesperson claims Jackson has supported cost-raising policies by the Trump administration.
10: Intercontinental Exchange says it'll take a look at a new round of funding for a well-known prediction trading market.
12: The parent company of the New York Stock Exchange has already invested more than $1.6 billion in Polymarket. The platforms, including Kelshi, offer yes or no bets on everything from sports to politics and have become more popular since the 2024 presidential election. The business is also facing pressure from some states trying to exert their control over the sports and election-linked event contracts. I'm Bloomberg's Gina Servetti for 95.5 WSB.
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1: On the WSB Money Update, stock futures are up good bit this morning. Opening bell in about an hour. That would be a recovery from an awful day yesterday. AAA's Metro Atlanta gas price average, we can officially say, has not changed this week. We'll start the weekend at $3.83 a gallon. That is a good sign, I should say. When we continue in 2 minutes, we'll hear traffic and we'll hear weather, and you will definitely want to hear about a recall of some eye drops before you go sticking these into your eye. 8:18 now.
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1: 8:21 now, this is Atlanta's Morning News. I'm Chris Chandler. We'll continue now with traffic and weather forecast for the weekend. After triple team traffic, here's Mark McKay.
2: Tight fit on 285, leaving Clarkston, headed south on the inner loop just below Highway 78. You'll be on and off the brakes down past where we had a crash just after Glenwood Road, exit 44. Delays continue out of Acworth, headed north toward Emerson and Cartersville. Rollover crash cleanup. The DOT says right lane is knocked out. I-75 northbound past the Lake Allatoona Bridge. The delays begin at Highway 92, so use Highway 41 instead. Latest on the slow stuff out west, Ashley Frasca.
3: Still watching the brake lights build in from Lithia Springs. I-20 eastbound beginning as you approach Thornton Road, but that crash at Six Flags Parkway is now off to the right shoulder, so no lanes blocked there. And better news through Austell. Looks like they fixed those traffic lights that were flashing red. C.H. James at Humphreys Hill. 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Next report at 8:30 from the Loud Security System. Systems Traffic Center, Triple Team Traffic, 95.5 WSB.
5: A mix of sun and clouds for this afternoon, still climbing to a high around 92, and monitoring for pop-up showers and thunderstorms for the ride home this evening. Lows tonight in the upper 60s to low 70s, staying dry for this weekend with highs in the 90s. Right now, 68 degrees in Carrollton, 74 in Riverdale, 70 in Powder Springs. Meteorologist Christina Edwards, 95.5 WSB.
1: A car race, by the way, if you have not heard, is in Washington, D.C. It is tomorrow, the Freedom 250 Grand Prix, part of the big America 250 celebrations, 147 laps right through the heart of the nation's capital, right through D.C., right around the National Mall. I think it is going to be on TV. I think it's on the Fox broadcast network. Will at least be a sight, if nothing else, even if you're not a race car fan. Let's get more news now. Coming up at 8:25, I'll tell you that Clark's got something in mind for the next time you get a sales pitch, what he wants you to think about. 8:22 now.
10: The FDA recalls almost 40,000 bottles of eye drops around the country. It says Clear Eyes Maximum Itchy Eye Relief Drops lack an assurance of sterility, which could open the door to contamination.
7: Yeah, the recall applies to 15 milliliter bottles of the drops with an expiration date of September 30th of 2027. The contaminated drops could cause irritation or other minor eye issues. You can take it back to the store for a refund.
10: The jury in the Las Vegas trial of the man charged with orchestrating the murder of rapper Tupac Shakur hears a key piece of evidence. Correspondent Alex Stone says the prosecution is calling on Dwayne Keefe D. Davis's confession.
18: Recorded by LAPD detectives who were investigating the LA murder of Christopher Wallace, known as Notorious B.I.G. or Biggie Smalls, when they say Davis admitted to being involved in the Tupac Shakur murder.
7: Yeah, in that recording, Davis says he was in the suspect vehicle involved in the shooting 30 years ago, but his nephew pulled the trigger. Davis now claims he lied about his involvement in order to sell a tell-all book that was later published.
10: A new Gallup poll finds a record low number of Americans, just 13%, admit to drinking too much. It's part of a downward trend of overall alcohol consumption, which has dropped to its lowest level in almost 90 years.
19: That's not to say that Americans aren't finding other ways to drown their sorrows or celebrate their successes. Apart from the Gallup survey, the National Institute on Drug Abuse reports that about a quarter of men and one in five women use cannabis on a regular basis.
7: But Jim Ryan reports about 30% of those cannabis users also say they show signs of cannabis use disorder, which includes difficulty stopping.
10: An apparent hidden risk in some infant baby formula leads to a large legal settlement.
20: Abbott Labs has agreed to pay $670 million to settle lawsuits involving about 2,000 babies, alleging it hid the risk that its popular Similac brand infant formula for premature babies can cause a deadly bowel disease. Now, Abbott is not admitting any liability, and it still faces about 1,700 similar lawsuits. Abbott spent millions to lobby Congress unsuccessfully to protect it from lawsuits related to this disease. I'm Bloomberg's Tom Busby for 95.5 WSB.
7: It is 8:25. 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
0: So something I love is getting ready to kick off again. That's football. And I want to tell you there's something I don't love. You may or may not have heard of this scandal where a bunch of highly paid NFL players had enormous amounts of their money stolen in a scam where a con artist convinced them that they were going to own very valuable e-commerce stores. And in fact, produced all these false statements showing huge earnings. And these football players, who have a very short window to earn money, had a huge amount of their earnings wiped out. Now, why would I even mention this? Because you and I don't make that kind of money. The reality is scams, large and small, are all about separating you and me from our money. Sometimes we just let our guard down and get ripped off. Keep this as a reminder next time somebody's pitching you.
1: Thank you, Clark. This is Atlanta's Morning News for Friday. I'm Chris Chandler. When we continue at 8:30, Decatur, now the epicenter of the great flock camera controversy of 2026. In fact, we're going to tell you who has done what to some of the flock cameras there. We'll also get to traffic for the morning rush and that partial 285 closure this weekend. And then rain's pretty well moved out of the area now after some early this morning. Christina Edwards has our exclusive 5-day forecast coming up, which will start with a nicer weekend ahead. Still hot, but nicer, I think we can say for sure. Nice to have you along with us here on a Friday. I'm Chris Chandler. Atlanta's Morning News continues at 8:30. It's 8:26.
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0: store. It's got twang.
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2: Well, good morning. It's 8:30. I'm Chris Chandler. This is Atlanta's Morning News for Friday. Thank you for starting the day with us. 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
9: Vandals hit more Metro Atlanta flock cameras, and the search continues for suspects.
10: Dozens of wanted suspects land behind bars in Henry County.
2: These stories in less than 90 seconds. First, though, let's get traffic and weather. Here's Mark McKay.
11: Slow roll out of Lithia Springs. Traffic trooper Brad, latest one to tell us, and we see it on the jam cam, this injury crash that knocks out the right lane of I-20 eastbound just past Riverside Parkway before Six Flags over Georgia. The delays back toward Thornton Road. You could bypass them all together by using Highway 78 Veterans Memorial Highway. Things are improving slowly but surely on I-75 out of Acworth this morning. Crash, the rollover crash cleanup that had a right lane knocked out, DOT says, is now on the shoulder 75 north just past the Lake Allatoona Bridge. Backups now out of Buckhead, Ashley Frasca.
4: Up until just a few minutes ago, fire department had the right lane blocked with a crash on 400 northbound before I-285. They've pulled away. Police now have it on the right shoulder, but brake lights begin as you approach Lenox Road. Next report at 8:40 from the Loud Security Systems Traffic Center. Triple Team Traffic, 95.5 WSB.
12: Cloudy but dry this morning. However, a few more rain showers and thunderstorms to be expected later on this afternoon, mainly for the ride home this evening. It's going to still be hot as we climb to a high of 92. Drying out for tonight, lows in the upper 60s to low 70s. It's currently 71 degrees in Dallas, 77 in Norcross, 76 in Conyers. Meteorologist Christina Edwards, 95.5 WSB.
2: Well, it's 8:31 now. Our top local story, well, dragnets out in the city of Decatur. Flock camera vandals, and not just one flock camera. This is coming amid growing community backlash over these.
13: Decatur Police Chief Scott Richards says some flock cameras have been damaged in the area.
14: We've had some cameras that have been spray painted and damaged within the community. We've had some that have been turned the opposite way where they're unable to record tags that come through that particular area.
13: Richards says the destruction has been an ongoing issue for the past year, but there's been an increase since the latest string of Metro Atlanta police officers reprimanded for misusing Flock's license plate reader data. Jordan Brown, 95.5 WSB.
15: And I'm WSB's Austin Eller, continuing our live in-depth team coverage. It's not the only case of Flock camera vandalism in the area. The Barrow County Sheriff's Office announced recently several of its cameras were damaged by a suspect with a saw. Privacy concerns have thrust Atlanta-based Flock safety into the spotlight in recent weeks, with many calling for renewed scrutiny and restrictions on how these devices can be used. And the company did just recently say it would make several changes, including new methods to detect abnormal searches by officers. Chris.
5: Flock also says it'll recommend agencies change their cameras so that they only hold on to data for a week rather than 30 days. It's 8:33 now, and with more news, here are Judd Hickenbotham and Cheryl Castro.
10: A judge's decision to order a new trial for a man in what was called a shaken baby death 24 years ago is now being appealed by the Gwinnett County DA. Danielle Smith's attorney, Mark Loudon Brown, has this reaction.
7: I don't know that I was surprised. I was disappointed.
9: He says he'll renew his motion for bond. Smith's bond hearing is slated for September. The judge ordered the new trial after several experts testified Smith's son likely died of natural causes, not abuse.
10: Drivers should expect more lane closures on the West Side perimeter this weekend.
16: These closures continue the ongoing I-285 West Side rebuild project, but this weekend will not be a full closure. The work begins tonight and continues through 5 a.m. Monday. Two left lanes will be closed northbound between Langford Parkway and Martin Luther King Jr. Drive, and two right lanes will be closed southbound between MLK and Langford Parkway. The Georgia DOT says the next full closure will be next weekend, and two more are tentatively scheduled in September, weather permitting. 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
9: Cherokee County Sheriff's deputies are investigating a violent encounter between a mother and a daughter in a Chick-fil-A parking lot on Highway 92. The women wound up stabbing each other. Captain Jay Baker says the mother ran into the restaurant, losing a significant amount of blood, while the daughter fled with her two children.
17: She had injuries. There were Ackworth officers that were eating inside. They rendered aid.
10: Police were able to track down the daughter and take her into custody. The children were not injured.
9: It is 8:34. We're learning more about just how the record national debt, now topping $40 trillion, may affect consumers. Navy Federal Credit Union Chief Economist Heather Long says look for higher rates for mortgage, as well as auto, small business, and personal loans.
18: This is the biggest debt load the U.S. has seen since World War II.
10: The national debt now exceeds the entire U.S. gross domestic product. Just the interest payments on the debt is more than what the U.S. spends on the Pentagon's budget.
9: And meanwhile, many Americans are still having a hard time paying their supermarket bills. A recent poll shows 41% of Americans are worried about being able to afford groceries over the next few months.
19: That's up from 24% in April. Shoppers I spoke with say high prices are impacting their buying choices.
20: Grocery prices are high everywhere. I actually came here because to see if something I wanted to buy was lower.
10: Jared Kofsky reports government data specifically shows food prices rose 2.7% from July of last year to this past July.
9: Fulton County residents could see their property taxes rise after the county school board unanimously votes to raise the millage rate up 1 mil from its current rate.
21: All those in favor for the tentative millage of 18.08. Carries unanimously.
9: The millage rate will be permanently set in the fall.
10: Yeah, board members say the rate hike is needed because of district costs and the delay in the county taxes coming in. They say they will adjust the rate back down if there are changes that would allow them to do so. It's 8:36.
5: Georgia's gas tax becomes an issue in the governor's race. That story in 3 minutes when Atlanta's morning news continues. Triple Team Traffic checks downtown Atlanta for you, and Christina Edwards has the 5-day forecast, which starts, of course, with the weekend just within sight now. Stay with us. I'm Chris Chandler. It's 8:36.
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2: 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Atlanta's morning news continues on this Friday morning, Monday morning. Our Grand for Groceries contest starts here on WSB. It will continue then five times each weekday. You'll have a chance to win $1,000 with a simple keyword, just like we have done before. Speaking of groceries, on the Mark Arum Show, starting at about 25 minutes from now, why are prices so high? Who do you blame for prices being so high? Venture frustrations on the Mark Arum Show coming up. We'll get live team coverage of traffic and weather as Atlanta's morning news continues. 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
6: On the downtown connector, Chris, 7585 northbound. Brake lights on and off as you head north toward John Lewis Freedom Parkway. No big northbound jam. It is jammed, though, southbound approaching Sydney Marcus Boulevard on 400 and leaving Buckhead north toward Sandy Springs. Police are working a crash to the shoulder, and drivers are smartly staying out of that right lane. 400 northbound before the Glen Ridge connector, with the added delays now out of Buckhead headed north toward I-285. Watching a slowdown on I-20, Ashley Frasca.
8: Car went sideways and the fire department protecting this crash, but they're on the right shoulder. I-20 eastbound at Six Flags Parkway. You're on the brakes leaving Lithia Springs and Thornton Road. 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Next report at 8:50 from the Loud Security Systems Traffic Center. Triple Team Traffic, 95.5 WSB.
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12: Starting off with cloudy skies this morning, but the radar is starting to check in clear for the metro region. However, a few more pop-up showers and thunderstorms are to be expected for the ride home today, and we are still climbing to a high of 92, even with the cloud cover in place. Lows tonight in the upper 60s to low 70s. Good news for tomorrow, the rain will be out of here, and we'll have dry conditions for your Saturday, still climbing to a high around 95, but drier air moving in on Sunday, feeling fantastic to be outside. Morning lows in the upper 60s to low 70s, daytime highs only in the low 90s, and by Monday, highs will be in the upper 80s as we get our week started. Right now, 68 degrees in Carrollton, 76 in Noonan, it's 75 in Peachtree City. Meteorologist Christina Edwards, 95.5 WSB.
2: And from groceries to gas, fingers crossed it continues. Got the not-so-bad news about the Metro Atlanta gas prices headed into the weekend. That's on our money update in less than 5 minutes at 8:47. It's Friday, August the 21st. I'm Chris Chandler. You are listening to Atlanta's Morning News. It's 8:42.
9: Operation Safe Henry continues with the county sheriff's office bringing in folks who have outstanding warrants. The latest phase of the operation nets 127 arrests.
10: 151 other warrants were cleared. The outstanding warrants include a range of offenses like burglary, public drunkenness, terroristic threats, and shoplifting.
9: A candidate running for Georgia governor looks to provide some relief on utility bills.
7: Higher temperatures mean higher utility bills, and Republican gubernatorial candidate Rick Jackson says he wants to eliminate the roughly 4% sales tax on utility bills as part of his affordability agenda.
11: Keeping the lights on is not a luxury. Heating a home is not a luxury. Cooling a home in Georgia summer is not a luxury.
7: A spokesperson for Democratic candidate Keisha Lance Bottoms firing back, saying Jackson has supported what they call President Trump's cost-raising policies. They say Bottoms is the candidate focused on lowering costs for Georgians. Jonathan O'Brien, 95.5 WSB.
10: The U.S. and South Korean militaries wrap up their annual military drills 6 days earlier than initially scheduled. It comes after North Korea fires about 10 short-range ballistic missiles from the Pyongyang area toward the sea, and North Korea has brushed off a U.S. decision to scale back joint military exercises with South Korea.
9: That move by President Trump had been seen as an effort to restart diplomacy with North Korea. Earlier this week, the president said he plans to meet with North Korean leader Kim Jong-un this year. Neither the White House nor North Korea have confirmed plans for a meeting.
10: It's 8:44. The USS Abraham Lincoln and the thousands of American troops on board are getting some relief in the Middle East after a deployment that stretched more than 270 days. The warship is heading home to San Diego after complaints of poor health conditions and declining mental health.
13: Another aircraft carrier, the George Washington, has taken its place in support of U.S. operations against Iran. The Lincoln and its 5,000 sailors and Marines are expected to arrive home in 4 to 5 weeks.
10: Sophie Flay reports the troops' families reported moldy showers, broken toilets, food shortages, and no soap nor toothpaste on the Lincoln.
9: Meanwhile, Iran is dismissing threats by the U.S. of economic pain and isolation for the country. Iran's foreign minister says economic threats made against his country amount to failed policies and will stir more hostility among Iranians. The White House has threatened steeper sanctions against Iran. The U.S. also imposes new sanctions on Hezbollah.
10: The U.S. is ramping up deportations of Mexican nationals in the country illegally to other Central American countries instead of Mexico. On Thursday, 35 Mexican nationals were deported to Honduras. Savitri Arvey with Human Rights First says the deportation tactic seems to put pressure on the Mexican government.
14: They really don't want any Mexicans crossing the border.
9: Mexico's foreign ministry says it opposes the practice. The Department of Homeland Security says it's making good on the Trump administration's promise to carry out the largest deportation operation in history.
10: New details in the alleged cocaine trafficking operation at Penn State involving 14 current and former students as well as two fraternities. One defendant allegedly accepted payments via Venmo using his own name and thought his arrest was a prank.
15: There are going to be many pleas. I would expect a race, not a walk, to the prosecutor's office.
9: Yeah, defense attorney and legal analyst Brian Buckmeyer says the defendants should be divided into different categories. They include those who are the source of the drugs, the supervisors and managers, and those recruited to cut the drugs.
10: The Food and Drug Administration signs off on a first-of-its-kind blood draw device.
16: It's called a LETA, and it can draw a patient's blood practically all by itself. The device will guide the patient to position their arm, and once a button is pressed, it can start to draw blood. The company says the machines have a nearly 95% first stick rate.
9: Yuri Benajad reports most patients say the pain was less or similar to a person drawing blood. One medical provider can oversee three devices at the same time. Health officials hope it'll address staff shortages. It's 8:46.
17: 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Here's Bloomberg's Andrew O'Day.
23: Abbott Laboratories has reached a deal to pay $670 million to settle some lawsuits, accusing it of hiding the risk that its infant formula for premature babies can cause a deadly bowel disease. The settlement resolves claims involving about 2,000 infants that allege the formula can cause a disease called necrotizing enterocolitis, or NEC. With the agreement, about 1,700 lawsuits involving claims on behalf of almost 13,000 infants remain. Abbott is not admitting liability, saying it remains confident in the safety of the products and the science supporting them. Delta Airlines has won a legal fight to keep its cross-border joint venture going with Mexican airline Aeromexico. A U.S. appeals court has vacated a Trump administration order directing the two carriers to dissolve their alliance. It reverses a Transportation Department decision revoking antitrust immunity for a partnership by the carriers to coordinate pricing, marketing, and frequent flyer programs.
17: Stock futures are up quite a bit ahead of the opening bell at 9:30. Metro Atlanta gas prices are unchanged. And as of today, then, we can say they have been unchanged all week. The AAA average for a gallon of regular unleaded, $3.83 this morning to start the weekend. 8:47 now. The designation is in the eye of the beholder. And I know we all feel like it sometimes. Today is National Senior Citizens Day. It has been so for quite a while now. Joint House-Senate resolution proposed by President Reagan, signed in 1988, making communities good places for growing old is the request. The Census Bureau and whoever wrote this story thinks that senior citizen is 65 or over. Your mileage may vary for sure, but the Census Bureau says about 19% of the U.S. population was over the age of 65 last year. Well, coming up, I don't think 65 is senior citizen, by the way. Save your calls and letters. It's awfully young for that. Coming up in 2 minutes, when Atlanta's morning news continues, we will get traffic and weather, and then the controversy over what to name a naval aircraft carrier. Should be named after a World War II hero, a late World War II hero, or a living current president of the United States? There's the question. 8:48 now. That's a great time to get a guaranteed offer on your home from Mark Spain Real Estate at markspain.com.
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17: What movies, TV, being produced in Georgia, Atlanta, Georgia, right about now? How much, well, is there much of anything? Mark Arum's taken up that question. The industry here is troubled, we know. The current state's coming up. Mark's show starts about 15 minutes from now. Atlanta's morning news continues with live team coverage of traffic and weather. 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
6: We'll start near Six Flags, Chris. Still a lot of fire department, police activity, a tow truck on the scene, all part of this injury crash we're watching live in the Jam Cam. Mainly off to the right lane. Partially blocked I-20 eastbound past Riverside Parkway exit 46, really slowing that to eastbound ride on Alithia Springs. Delays just past Thornton Road. Keeping you moving through the northern burbs, Ashley Frasca.
26: 575 and 75 south doing okay, but as you head out of Cobb and Cherokee counties into Bartow, it looks like that crash is finally in the clearing stages. Was a rollover crash 75 north past the Lake Allatoona Bridge. Still a little slow there. Delays getting out of Buckhead 400 northbound. Earlier crash before I-285 is on the shoulder. Southbound a tap of the brakes headed towards Holcomb Bridge, and 85 south has been problem free. Just a little bit of volume getting out of Gwinnett County to Norcross. 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From the Loud Security Systems Traffic Center, Triple Team Traffic, 95.5 WSB.
12: A mix of sun and clouds today and a few pop-up showers and thunderstorms later this afternoon, climbing to a high of 92. Lows tonight in the upper 60s to low 70s. Fantastic weather for this weekend with highs in the low 90s. It's currently 74 degrees in Fayetteville, 72 in Mableton, and 71 in Woodstock. Meteorologist Christina Edwards, 95.5 WSB.
17: 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How about this? 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
10: The U.S. Navy is reportedly considering naming an aircraft carrier under construction after President Trump. It was originally set to be named the USS Doris Miller after a World War II sailor who dragged wounded soldiers to safety during the attack on Pearl Harbor and shot down a Japanese fighter plane.
9: Yeah, Miller became the first black service member to receive the Navy Cross, the Navy's second highest honor. The Navy's looking to instead rename another warship after Miller and is recommending him for the Medal of Honor, the highest military honor.
10: The FBI serves a pair of search warrants on former California Congressman Eric Swalwell as a federal investigation ramps up into allegations of sexual misconduct by six women. The first is served while Swalwell was at the San Francisco airport over the weekend.
0: Swalwell was traveling through Saturday night. That's when he was approached by federal agents. They took his electronic devices from him. The next morning, agents also showed up his house and executed a warrant there.
9: Peter Harlambous reports Swalwell denies all allegations. He resigned from Congress earlier this year and suspended his campaign for governor of California.
10: A Cobb County judge throws the book at a man who pleads guilty to horrific abuse involving an infant.
1: Crimes that shock the conscience is how the Cobb County District Attorney describes the actions of Marcel Moreland, who sexually victimized a baby. Marcel admits to 25 counts of rape, child molestation, incest, and repeated sexual exploitation of an infant. He also shared video of his actions online. The DA says the girl's abuse began when she was only a month old and continued until she was 6 months. The Superior Court judge sentences the 27-year-old Moreland to life without the possibility of parole, plus 490 years. Veronica Waters, 95.5 WSB.
9: Well, a day after it's revealed that Britain's Prince Harry and Meghan Markle will move back to the United Kingdom, people who care are asking why.
3: I think one of the big answers as to why now might be the King's health. They want to spend a little bit more time with a man who they're not sure will be around for too much longer. We cannot know that. That is pure speculation.
10: James Longman reports the Duke and Duchess of Sussex will not be returning to royal duties. They've lived in California since stepping back from those roles in 2020.
9: Waymo builds its own custom computer chip to help its robo-taxis, including many operating here in Atlanta, process data faster, react to traffic, and navigate complicated city streets.
4: The chip is now in production in Waymo's newest vehicles, reducing the company's reliance on suppliers such as NVIDIA and Advanced Micro Devices. Waymo is the clear robo-taxi leader in the U.S., offering more rides in cities including Atlanta, San Francisco, and Phoenix.
10: Bloomberg's Courtney Donahoe reports the Alphabet-owned company beats out rivals including Tesla and Amazon. Zooks. It's 8:55.
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8: Free tuition for college? It's actually becoming more common, but it's hard to find. College costs have stopped their rapid climb. The marketplace has essentially forced that. So colleges are having to compete now. More and more colleges have different hoops you can jump through that may greatly reduce the cost of tuition, even down to free. There are unusual requirements at each place. What circumstances qualify you for free tuition? So now there are databases. None of them are going to be 100% comprehensive. The Washington Post lists just under 1,000 colleges that have programs where tuition's free. Starting spring semester, sophomore year, start looking at this stuff with your high schooler and come up with the wish list of the places it looks likely your kid's going to qualify for free or nearly free tuition.
17: That's Atlanta's Morning News. I'm Chris Chandler. Have a great weekend.
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23: Good morning. At 9 o'clock, I'm Graham Carroll. This news brought to you by Trajan Wealth. Our top local story, the Gwinnett County District Attorney's Office is appealing a Georgia Supreme Court ruling that recently granted a father the right to a new trial. It comes after he was convicted of killing his own son in what was called a shaken baby case 24 years ago.
1: The Georgia Supreme Court sent Danielle Smith's case back to a judge due to a rash of medical and engineering experts testifying that his son Chandler likely died of natural causes, not abuse. The judge said a reasonable juror with that evidence would likely acquit Smith and threw out his murder conviction. Smith's attorney, Mark Loudon Brown, says he's disappointed but not surprised. The Gwinnett County DA is appealing.
32: The latest notice of appeal just means that this fight will continue, and we just think it's time to be able to undertake that fight with him home.
1: Smith has a bond hearing September 1st. Veronica Waters, 95.5 WSB.
23: Smith has maintained his innocence over the past two decades. He even rejected a deal from Gwinnett prosecutors in 2023 that could have given him the chance to leave prison with time served. Checking your weather, highs in the low 90s with scattered showers today. Some rumbles of thunder also possible. How about the weekend, though? WSB meteorologist Christina Edwards has Atlanta's most accurate and dependable forecast coming up. There's a groundbreaking ceremony this morning for the construction of a new school in College Park. East Blast funds are being used to build the new Camp Creek Middle School on Welcome All Road. It will replace the current middle school built in 1985 and will have a capacity for 1,200 students. Fulton School Superintendent Mike Looney will be on hand for today's event. Fulton County property owners could see an increase on their next assessment after the school board approves a tentative millage rate hike.
33: Thanks to increasing costs and the late collection of county taxes, district officials say the 1 mil increase is needed. CFO Marvin DeReef says they've got about $300 million in the reserve fund, but ask board member Francisca Warren.
34: And it costs us how much, Mr. DeReef, to run our district each month?
35: $120 million.
33: Which led to the vote to tentatively increase the millage rate.
36: All those in favor for the tentative millage of 18.08.
0: carries unanimously.
33: However, the millage rate won't be permanently set until the fall. Michelle Wright, 95.5 WSB.
23: It will be slow going again on the west side perimeter this weekend, though this will not involve a full closure like last week's operations. The Georgia DOT says two lanes of I-285 will be closed in each direction, beginning at Langford Parkway and extending to Martin Luther King Jr. Drive, as crews continue to rebuild the roadway. As in past weekends, the work is expected to start after rush hour tonight and last through 5 a.m. Monday. The next full closure of I-285 is scheduled for next weekend. The FDA is recalling almost 40,000 bottles of eye drops around the country. It says Clear Eyes Maximum Itchy Eye Relief Drops lack an assurance of sterility, which could open the door for contamination. The recall applies to 15 milliliter bottles of the drops with an expiration date of September 30th of next year. Consumers can take them back to stores for a refund. Some relief could be coming for the next time you head to the supermarket.
3: In a move aimed at bringing down our grocery bills, President Trump says he will allow tariff relief for some ground beef imports. Beef is one of the biggest drivers of food inflation right now in the U.S. He says this beef will be sold at 25% below current market prices.
23: Bloomberg's Courtney Donahoe says the president did not indicate the source for those imports. The average cost of ground beef is currently over $7 a pound. It is now 9:03, and the Mark Arum Show begins in less than 2 minutes. But right now, it's time for live team coverage of traffic and weather. We go to the WSB 24-Hour Traffic Center with Smiling Mark McKay.
4: All right, Graham, we've got a slowdown through Doraville. Looks like a crash has gotten to the shoulder on 285 westbound near Buford Highway. It's stacked up back at I-85. 400 is rugged this morning, trying to get up into Sandy Springs and past a crash that's working on the right shoulder. Everyone getting out of that the right lane, though, at the blue flashing lights, 400 northbound before the Glen Ridge Connector. That's why 400 is heavy just north of Lennox Road. And we've yet to shake out the brake lights from Ackworth up to Emerson past a rollover crash cleanup. Should be fully on the shoulder, though. I-75 northbound past the Lake Allatoona Bridge in Bartow County. Latest on the I-20 slowdown out of Douglasville, Ashley Fraska.
6: Police are starting to clear that right lane from an earlier crash. I-20 eastbound at Six Flags Parkway. Slow ride, though, just from Thornton Road getting out of Lithia Springs. From the Loud Security Systems Traffic Center, Triple Team Traffic, 95.5 WSB.
8: I'm WSB meteorologist Christina Edwards. Partly to mostly cloudy skies today with a few pop-up showers and thunderstorms through the afternoon. High 92. Lows tonight in the upper 60s to low 70s. Tomorrow, partly cloudy, breezy at times, high around 95. Slightly cooler on Sunday with mostly sunny skies, highs in the low 90s.
23: And right now, 71 degrees in Ball Ground. It is 76 degrees in Locust Grove and 74 degrees in Midtown Atlanta at 9:05. 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I'm Graham Carroll, 95.5 WSB.

0: plot, uncovering a terror plot in upstate New York yesterday. Crazy. Great job by the FBI. We'll go in-depth on that in New York with Peter Haralambos from ABC News. Political analyst Bill Crane's going to join us live at 10:35. Some new polling numbers out in the Georgia races. We'll pick Bill's brain on what that means. And this is pretty cool. For the first time ever, Renee Reyes is going to join us live in studio at 11:35. She's like has her finger on the pulse of the Georgia film and television industry. So she's going to come in live. We'll talk about the industry in general, and she's going to break down what exactly filming here in Metro Atlanta. And Deborah, we got another great prize pack to give away today.
1: Yep, last pair of tickets to see AC/DC next week at the Benz.
0: Akka Daka, your tickets, your chance to win tickets today. And that reminds me, I should remind you that starting next Monday, our Grand for Grocery promo returns. Five chances to win five chances to win each weekday. Keywords at 8, 10, noon, 2 p.m. and 5 p.m. A grand for groceries. Your chance to win $1,000 five times every weekday starts Monday. Why a grand for groceries? Well, because groceries are expensive for all of us. Joining us from ABC News, it's Jared Kofsky. Jared, we are here in Metro Atlanta, I'm sure around the country, feeling the sticker shock when we go to the grocery and, you know, just the outright pain of paying for groceries, which is why we're doing a grand for groceries. Why are groceries expensive, so expensive, and who Americans are blaming for it?
2: Well, good morning, Mark. A lot of people could probably use $1,000 for groceries because grocery prices have continued to increase around the country. This was a central issue back during the midterms in 2024. You might remember at the time that President Trump, back when he was a candidate, he had a big press conference in New Jersey at his golf club in Bedminster, had a table full of groceries, and said he was going to bring the cost of groceries down if elected. But the data has shown that grocery prices are continuing to go up. And for a lot of Americans, they are needing to make some pretty tough choices. Some are choosing to go to discount supermarkets instead, anything that it will take just in order to save a couple of dollars.
0: Yeah, I would imagine, as you mentioned, midterms, we're coming up on the midterms, I think 74 days away. Is that the central issue on voters' minds? And who are they blaming for this extended price march when they check out?
2: I mean, it's definitely one of the top issues on voters' minds. I mean, obviously, gas prices, that's been a major issue as well. But one thing to keep in mind, you know, even though especially in a place like Atlanta, where most people do drive to work, at the end of the day, there are a lot of people around the country who might not have a car, who might not drive. But groceries, that impacts every single American. We all have to eat. So it is a central issue no matter where you live in the country, regardless of age. It is a pretty top concern. And when you look at a lot of the data that's been released lately, around two-thirds of Americans disapprove of the president's handling of the economy, at least according to a new poll that came out earlier this month. There have been efforts that have been made on a bipartisan level. Both Republicans and Democrats have introduced different legislation over the years to try to bring grocery prices down. But at the end of the day, when you look at these high prices that so many different Americans are paying, now when you're seeing a lot of these ads that are coming out, especially by Democrats, they are saying, look at all of these costs that people are paying. It really is a bread and butter issue, quite literally, for so many voters. It remains to be seen what impact that will have in November, though.
0: Jared, it might be too early to tell, but do you think voters are going to blame or punish incumbents for what they've been seeing at the grocery store? And maybe, you know, trying to get a fresh change will vote for new folks on Capitol Hill.
2: I mean, it's possible. I mean, one thing also voters might keep in mind that they could see that increasing prices, it might be a bipartisan issue in a way. I mean, because in 2024, when it was a Democratic presidential administration and there had been price increases, Republicans were pointing to that. Now it's going to be the exact opposite 2 years later with Democrats seeing a Republican administration and trying to appoint, hey, look at these prices that have gone up. One main thing that has changed, though, since 2024, of course, has been the war in Iran and with the Strait of Hormuz closure. That is something that a lot of Democrats have pointed to, a lot of Republicans have pointed to as well, not only in terms of gas prices, but also in terms of the end result that, okay, with the cost of transportation increasing, yeah, that can be passed down to grocery consumers as well.
0: Sure, the diesel prices especially, which are the big trucks that transport all of the groceries to and from our store. Aside from one-off events, Jared, like, you know, an avian flu or the screwworm outbreak affecting the meat industry, I would probably say that transportation cost is probably one of the biggest drivers for these high grocery costs.
2: Yeah, it is believed to be one of the factors, but it seems to kind of be all over the place. I mean, there have been different cases over the years where there were settlements that were made between different companies years ago that were accused of price fixing. I remember when it came to

0: eggs, but this is something that a lot of candidates have pointed to, especially in a lot of these swing districts that we're seeing around the country. Because even in New York, where I live, for example, there's a district that's north of New York City that is a swing district, and you're in half Democrats, half Republicans. It is going to be very, very competitive there, and already grocery prices are one of the central issues there. So regardless of what has ultimately caused the prices to increase and who is to blame, at the end of the day, with so many people being impacted by these crazy prices, it might impact who they decide to vote for at the ballot box.
1: Jared, final question. What's your food insecure go-to meal, whether now or back when you were in school and you couldn't afford a proper meal? What was your cheat meal?
0: I have to say, whenever I'm in a part of the country that has a Culver's, I have to go to Culver's. And I know Culver's prices, they might have gone up, but we don't have Culver's in the Northeast. So Culver's is my go-to escape if I need something relatively cheap.
1: Butter burger for the win, absolutely.
0: Or frozen custard.
1: Oh, absolutely. Jared, great stuff. Have a good weekend, my friend.
0: Thanks so much, Mark. Have a good day.
1: Jared Kofsky from ABC News, who basically admitted he's never been food insecure in his life. When your inexpensive meal is Culver's, which, Deborah, I love Culver's. You turned me on to Culver's.
2: Great choice.
1: It's delicious. It's not cheap. Like, that's, worth every penny. But that's not I'm a food insecure meal.
2: Yeah, that's not the discount.
1: Yeah, one on Snap is going, oh, I'm going to Culver's. For me, it was pound of pasta, butter, garlic salt, Parmesan cheese. Don't eat any protein. That was it. To this day, that's my cheat meal. If I'm like, oh, we've spent too much on Uber Eats, then I got to have a cheat meal or two. It's pasta, a long noodle, butter, a lot of butter, garlic salt, Parmesan cheese. That's my go-to. I should mention the cost of groceries. I really do think that a lot of it is the diesel prices and transportation of our foods and goods. President Trump did say he would allow some tariff relief for ground beef imports, a bid to lower prices for American consumers. President Trump said in a Truth Social post yesterday, today, I concluded a deal to substantially lower the price of ground beef for working families. The president said that, quote, for the next 90 days, the United States will allow up to 300,000 metric tons of product of ground beef to be imported with no out-of-quota tariff. We have a commitment that this beef will be sold at 25% below current market prices. That, to me, shows that President Trump understands the pain that Americans are feeling when they go grocery shopping. So if he's doing that, what can he do to knock down the diesel fuel prices? That's try to come up with some solution to the war in Iran. But if he's willing to knock tariffs on ground beef, then I'm sure he wants to make sure diesel and fuel prices go down in the Iran situation. We're going to go to D.C. at the bottom of the hour and check in with Tyler Kendall on what that new economic plan to squeeze out Iran is looking like as we get further and further away from it. Back to Culver's. I'm lucky Culver's isn't available on Uber Eats because that would be my go-to. Yesterday, great BOGO. Shout out to Village Burger. They had buy one, get one burger. So he says, damn it. So shout out to them. Delicious burger. I think I probably overtip my food delivery drivers, just knowing, been in the service industry. They're picking up food at a restaurant and bringing it to my house, which to me is one of the most amazing things of 2026. In 1985, you had pizza. That was the only thing you get delivered to your house, maybe Chinese food. Now you can get any cuisine delivered to your house. What should we be tipping our food delivery drivers, Deborah?
2: So that's the question. A lot of those apps kind of have suggestions already in there. Do you want to give them 4, 6, 8? And then it'll say custom, right?
1: Yeah.
2: And a lot of people will just go to whatever is in there. They'll pick the 4 or the 8. And then they kind
1: of... 4 or 8% or dollars?
2: Dollars.
1: Okay.
2: Yeah. And then they kind of question, like, is that too much? Is it not enough? Because you're used to like going to a restaurant and having a little extra service and you kind of think the generic 20%, right?
1: Yep.
2: But what does it mean for delivery drivers? Are they doing more service having you get to your house? Is it less service because they're just delivering?
1: Well, they're going to pay for, to me, it's the gas. Like you have to, especially with gas prices, like I tip partially on how much food I ordered. Like last night, it was not much. It was Maya was out to dinner with her former coworker. And so I got the buy one, get one burger and French fries and a concrete mixer from Village Burger, which is delicious. So it wasn't a lot of food and it wasn't a great distance. But I use those two things, how far they're driving and how much food I order.
2: Yeah, you should also consider where they're driving to. Like, you know, are you giving it to an apartment? Do you have to get in through a gate? Is it just a door? Like, do you have a confusing driveway? Or, you know, some people say, bring it to this door. Remember when they left it at the wrong door and you were trying to get it here?
1: They delivered it to my house instead of the station because I forgot to change the address.
2: Right. Well, that's
1: it's at the side door.
2: That's all the things that they're saying you should consider when you're trying to tip people. Because in general, the rule has been that delivery gets about 13% and a sit-down restaurant is getting 20. In general, that's what it's coming
1: out. So do we have clear, like, how much? Is there a percentage? Like, do they say what I should tip? Like, I don't want to tick off the delivery drivers.
2: They're saying, depending on the order, kind of like you, $5 seems to be, like, the lowest you should go. And then, of course, how much you're getting.
1: Yeah.
2: Is it raining? It's biking? That stuff.
1: To me, it's distance. That's the biggest thing. If I order, like, I order something from Roasters in Buckhead, to my house, that's a long distance. I will up the tip there. It's so remarkable to me. Go back to husky 11-year-old Mark Arum and be like, hey, you can order burgers and Italian food and sushi and whatever you want. That I wouldn't be able to comprehend that. Because when I was a kid, it was pizza. It was pizza. And I don't even think the Chinese place delivered to my town. It was just pizza. 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
3: Hey, good morning, Mark. Watching a crash on the West Freeway, I-20 eastbound, getting past Riverside Parkway, Six Flags over Georgia, exit 46. Good news with this, it's on the right shoulder, but that's enough to slow you down, starting back at Thornton Road, exit 44, as you try to cross over the Chattahoochee River, getting to I-285. I-20 eastbound into Cab County, getting slow with daily road work setting up in the right lane past Westlake Chapel Road, exit 68, so the delays as you leave I-285. And delays outbound out of Ackworth into Emerson due to a crash has been working for well over an hour, 75 northbound right over Lake Allatoona. That crash clearing from the right lane, the DOT tells us, but still slow as you leave Highway 92. 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
11: Oh, yeah!
1: Severe thunderstorms, a staple of summer in Atlanta. 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
1: 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Happy, am I doing the math right? Happy 44th anniversary to Bono and Allison Stewart.
2: Yeah, that's right.
1: 1982. Goodness gracious, how long have my parents been married? If you're born in married in 82 and you're 40, oh my gosh. Bono, front man of my favorite band of all time, U2. His daughter's an amazing actress.
2: His son is an amazing musician.
1: Oh, really? I did not know that. Welcome back to the Mark Arum Show. A couple of follow-ups from our previous segment talking about grocery prices and Uber Eats. Let me provide clarification. When I said that Culver's wasn't available on Uber Eats in my neighborhood and at WSB, it's not available. It's too far, right? Because it's up in Cobb County.
2: It's never popped up. I mean, I rarely order food, but I would order Culver's, and it never comes up for me.
1: So if you live and you're a Culver's, it's available on Uber Eats. It's just they're not bringing it to Decatur. They're not bringing it to Midtown. And also about the cheat meal, I mentioned when I don't have a lot of money, my meal is pasta, butter, garlic salt, Parmesan cheese. Jill says she does the same thing, but if she says if she has any half and half, she throws that in and make an Alfredo sauce. I'm going to pass on that, respectfully, Jill. I can't deal with Alfredo anyway, my stomach, but that's a great suggestion, though, if you want a cheap Alfredo. Yeah,
2: share yours.
1: Yeah, take half and half from your local Waffle House, right? Do they offer? I drink my coffee black, so I don't know. Those coffee. little guys, and then you can make an Alfredo pasta for your food insecure meal. Okay, Deborah, let's go down to Hartsfield-Jackson International Airport, busiest airport in the world. There's going to be a change in the way law enforcement enforces law at the world's busiest airport.
2: Yeah, so this is from a couple years ago. I don't remember if you remember this story, but there were two comedians, basically, that they were profiled.
1: They just settled their case.
2: They just settled this case. And because of that, Clayton County decided the police officers there are now going to wear body cams, which more and more police officers are wearing
1: for their own safety, for evidentiary reasons. Every law enforcement officer in the country should have body cams.
2: Yeah,
1: it's better for everybody.
2: Right. So, you know, if they have the means to get them, I think more and more police agencies are trying to add body cams. But after this ruling, there was a settlement with it. They're going to dismiss it.
1: Eric Andre
2: and Clayton English were the two comedians. Gotcha. You've seen them in plenty of
1: absolutely
2: things. So, yeah, now the police officers at Hartsfield will have body cams.
1: Speaking of comedians, Chris Tucker was at the station yesterday. He must have came after Deborah and I left because we didn't see him. Vinny, you got a picture with him.
18: I got a picture with him.
1: I'm very jealous. Very jealous of...
2: Did you give him a Herd shirt?
18: I did not. I didn't have any available with me, no.
1: Vinny took a picture. So did our boss Ken, Alex. Mr. Crawford, Alex Williams. Vinny posts his picture and he blocks out his own face. Like, you see Chris Tucker's face, but Vinny didn't like the picture of himself. And he put a smiley face.
18: Nobody's going to look at me anyway.
2: Were you wearing your Crocs?
1: And it was a good picture, too. Anyway, yeah. Down South, at Down South Vinny on Instagram.
18: At Down South Vinny, yeah.
1: If you want to see Vinny's picture there. Speaking of airports, on social media, again, as much as I despise what social media does, they know me really well. They really do. I'm getting these videos, Deborah, from customs at the Australian airport in, like, Sydney or... What are the other big towns?
2: Canberra, Melbourne.
1: Yeah. So it's I don't follow this account, but it's showing up, and it's people. It's like the TSA of Australia, and foreigners coming in or Australians coming back, and them like busting them for drugs and stuff like this. It's wildly entertaining. Like they're like, this guy was acting nervous, and so we pulled him over, and his excuse was, I have Tourette's. That's why I'm acting nervous. He had 18 cocaine balloons hidden in his body.
18: Oh, my.
1: But he tried to blame it on. I'm like, they're like, you look really nervous, sir. He's like, I got Tourette's. You know, he's like, I don't know if he was using that excuse or really did it, but he had 18 cocaine-filled balloons in his innards. And they had to hold him for a week at the airport till he passed them. Oh. Imagine that's your job. Hey, Chuck, go... Go get those balloons out of the stall. Yeah, I don't, Zuckerberg, you're an evil man, but you know me better than I know myself. All right, news, weather, and traffic in 2. When we come back live to the nation's capital, Tyler Kendall from Bloomberg News at the White House, the latest on the war. That's next on the Mark Arum Show.
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27: 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I'm Graham Carroll. 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Our top story,
0: Drivers can expect more delays on the west side perimeter this weekend.
3: It's not a full closure this time, but two lanes of I-285 will be closed in both directions between Langford Parkway and Martin Luther King Jr. Drive starting tonight through 5 o'clock Monday morning. This is part of the ongoing 285 west side rebuild project. The next full closure on the west side will be next weekend. The Georgia DOT also says the contractor plans tentative full closures the weekends of September 11th through the 14th and September 25th through the 27th. 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
0: The Henry County Sheriff's Office has made 127 arrests as part of the latest phase in Operation Safe Henry, aimed at bringing in those who have outstanding warrants. 151 other warrants are cleared. The outstanding warrants include a range of offenses from shoplifting and public drunkenness to burglary and terroristic threats. The Fulton County School Board unanimously votes to tentatively raise the millage rate up 1 mil from its current rate. That could mean higher property taxes for residents. Board President Kristen McCabe says the rate hike is needed because of district costs increasing and a delay in county taxes coming in.
5: Based on the data that we know, the exemptions and our cost of doing business going up is the recommendation for an 18.08 millage.
0: The board and superintendent say if there are any changes that would allow them to adjust the rate back down, they will. The millage rate will be permanently set in the fall. Sailors aboard the beleaguered USS Abraham Lincoln are now on their way home.
6: After a 9-month-long deployment, they are finally making their way back home. They were only supposed to be out on that aircraft carrier for about 6 to 7 months, but that mission was extended the longer this war with Iran has continued to drag on.
0: Correspondent Rachel Scott says the USS George Washington arrived to relieve the ship after its extended deployment that drew headlines for word of worsening conditions and low morale on board, including some reports of two people attempting to jump off the ship. Persistent inflation and the conflict in the Middle East have contributed to U.S. food prices spiking 2.7% compared to the same time last year. A recent AP NORC poll finds 41% of Americans admit they are concerned about their ability to afford groceries over the next several months, and that is up just 24%, which was the rate in April. Waymo is taking more control of the brains behind its robo-taxis.
7: The Alphabet-owned company has built its own custom computer chip to help its robo-taxis process sensor data faster, react to traffic, and navigate complicated city streets. The chip is now in production in Waymo's newest vehicles, reducing the company's reliance on suppliers such as NVIDIA and Advanced Micro Devices. Waymo is the clear robo-taxi leader in the U.S., offering more rides in cities including Atlanta, San Francisco, and Phoenix, than rivals such as Tesla and Amazon Zoox. I'm Bloomberg's Courtney Donahoe for 95.5 WSB.
0: It is 9:33, and it's now time for live team coverage of traffic and weather. Let's go to the WSB 24-hour traffic center and Mike Shields.
24: And Graham, seeing volume continue through Midtown and downtown, especially 75-85 southbound, a little sluggish as you get past 17th Street and Atlantic Station, but it breaks free once you get past Georgia Tech. Northbound volume continues as you leave I-20 through the Grady Curve, but breaking free past John Lewis Freedom Parkway. If you're making your way out of Ackworth into Emerson, still dealing with a crash 75 northbound right over at Lake Allatoona. That causes delays as you leave Highway 92 and heads up in Smyrna, crash in the intersection of the east-west connector right at Highlands Ridge Road. Most of that intersection blocked off, and that's having a negative impact eastbound on the east-west connector. You can always try to work your way north and use South Cobb Drive as an alternate. From the Loud Security Systems Traffic Center, Triple Team Traffic, 95.5 WSB.
25: This is WSB meteorologist Christina Edwards. Partly to mostly cloudy skies today with a few pop-up showers and thunderstorms later this afternoon. High 92, lows tonight in the upper 60s to low 70s. Staying mainly dry for this weekend, both Saturday and Sunday, highs in the low to mid 90s, overnight lows in the upper 60s to low 70s.
0: We have 73 degrees right now in Hiram, 75 degrees in Lilburn, and it is 76 degrees in Midtown Atlanta at 9:34. 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
1: 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Gangbuster gains. 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We go live to D.C. in 2 minutes on the Mark Arum Show.
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1: 9:37 on the Mark Aram Show. Happy heavenly birthday, former Atlanta resident. Kenny Rogers, born on this date in 1938, passed away tragically in 2020. Deborah, in your illustrious musical radio career, ever meet or interview the Gambler?
2: Never got a chance. I never worked in country music. I did see him once, though.
1: My buddy back in the day was his plumber.
2: That's random.
1: Yeah, it was random. He said he was awesome.
2: I'm like, sure he was.
1: Phenomenal dude. Welcome back to the Mark Aram Show. I mentioned the markets opening gangbusters. Dow's up 280. S&P's up 27. NASDAQ up 40. Oil just up a smidge right now, which leads me to believe maybe the market's optimistic what's going on in the Iran war. Joining us live from the White House from Bloomberg News, Tyler Kendall. Tyler, happy Friday, my friend.
10: Happy Friday. Thank you.
1: So we've heard in the last couple of days the administration going to shift strategy when it comes to Iran, shifting from a military engagement to a massive economic pressure. As soon as I saw that, I was like, what's China going to think about this? Because China has basically been keeping Iran afloat. Any clarification on what China actually thinks about this new strategy?
10: Oh, well, we actually did hear from China this morning. Let me see if I can get the exact statement up. But basically, they're pushing back against the U.S. and saying that it's not going to be a good deal. They don't think, or the right action, they don't think that's what's ultimately going to lead to a deal. Because to your point, any such targeting of Chinese imports of Iranian crude would be a pretty major step, since China remains Iran's top oil buyer. To the tune of 90% of Iranian petroleum products ultimately go to Beijing. We are kind of at an inflection point at the moment, if you will, because the U.S. does need to do something to get Iran to the negotiating table. But also, we're about 4 weeks away from the Chinese President Xi Jinping coming here to Washington. I will point out, though, there are going to be questions about compliance if the action that is announced does directly target China. We had China earlier this year, back in May, issued what was known as a blocking order, essentially instructing Chinese-based firms to ignore certain U.S. sanctions. So whether or not the sanctions are followed would also be a question.
1: Yeah, I mean, that again, the administration's strategy now is to do, I believe they said, the greatest economic pressure of all time, and getting their allies to, you know, jump on board. But, you know, China, who has been relatively quiet since the start of the Iran war, not really weighing in. But this, if this does go into effect, this would certainly impact them the most.
10: Yes, without a doubt. It's highlighting China and Iran's economic relationship, though we should also say that that is starting to take a hit as well as we continue to see the U.S. naval blockade in full effect, something that the administration has really touted. New this morning, we got some data from the research firm Kepler. We cite their analytics a lot, that the amount of Iranian crude that is readily available to Chinese customers is rapidly running out. They were able to analyze the satellite imagery and actually the data linked to these cargoes, and they found that of 40 million barrels that are sitting at sea and supposed to be going toward China, only 10% of that, or the equivalent to two super tankers, remain unsold. That's all that's really left for them right now to purchase. So that is also going to add to the heightened tensions and how far the U.S. probably does end up going when they announce what this new economic pressure campaign is going to look like. But we should point out it's not just China. We know that Turkey was the second largest importer of Iranian goods. India is a major trading partner for Iran. And Mark, we already saw at least one major trading partner this week take steps without the U.S. having to announce theirs. And that was the UAE, which has cut off all financial ties with Iran, though there are different factors there, including that the UAE continues to be a subject of Iranian retaliation.
1: Yeah, one of many neighboring countries getting hit militarily by Iran. Tyler Kendall from Bloomberg News joining us live on the Mark Arum Show. You mentioned the big visit from the Chinese president. I think it's a little over a month, right? September 24th is when he's scheduled. First off, is this going to be like a state dinner kind of thing? Have we gotten details about this visit?
10: We haven't gotten full details, but I would expect, yes, it will probably have all the makings of a state, an official state visit, which does include a state dinner. Our understanding is the Chinese president will skip the UN General Assembly, which is that week in New York. As far as we know, President Trump is still expected to attend and deliver remarks like he did last year. He will then come back to Washington later that week in order to greet the Chinese president. I actually was just with the president when he gave the tour to the press. It was an impromptu press conference the other day, and he took us out to see some of the construction happening at the White House, including the new helipad landing zone, which the White House says they are trying to get completely finished ahead of Xi Jinping's visit in a bid to, you know, impress the Chinese president as he comes to the U.S. So still awaiting further details, but definitely confirmation that there will be some sort of event for Xi when he's here at the White House. So, Mark, of course, it's not going to be all pleasantries. There's a lot of big things that the two economies need to work out. We're talking about Iranian oil, but keep in mind the U.S. is slowly ramping back up its tariffs. The other week, the U.S. imposed tariffs over drones, which didn't mention China's name specifically, but was definitely geared toward Beijing. There's just a lot of issues that they still have to sort.
1: Back to that impromptu press conference, Deborah, I geeked out. I was like, Tyler just asked, I think you asked like back-to-back questions, right?
10: That's very kind. Yes, that was the day when we were waiting for any updates related to the U.S.-Canadian trade deal.
1: Yes.
10: So we were talking about that. I had the chance to speak with him right before our own Bloomberg News reporting indicated per people familiar that we were getting closer toward a trade deal. We do know that Jameson Greer at the USTR was meeting with his Canadian counterpart just yesterday, but we still need to firm up some of the final parts of that agreement. But the two sides do seem on their way to getting something on the books.
1: I noticed, at least in those questions, the president didn't ask, who are you with? Where are you from? Right? Does he know? He's like, oh, that's Tyler Kendall from Bloomberg. I know this already.
10: I'm not sure. I'll have to follow up with you on that one. I think he does know, though, that at Bloomberg we do ask fact-centered questions.
1: Yes.
10: And that was a newsy one for News of the Day. And it was linked, honestly, to the construction that's going on in and of the fact that the Canadian-U.S. trade war is really over the need for U.S. production in the White House's eyes, which plays into why, in part, the president is starting to remodel the White House.
1: Yeah. Just finally, back to that Xi Jinping visit coming up in September. We've seen this a number of times in both Trump administrations, that sometimes after meeting a foreign leader, depending on how it goes, we might see a policy reversal after a meeting that big. So I guess I'm just going to play privé defense until after that meeting with the Chinese president to see what the actual strategy is moving forward.
10: Yeah, I mean, a lot of times we see the U.S. ramp up rhetoric before deadlines, before visits, and a bid to gain more leverage. So that could definitely be a factor here ahead of the president meeting face-to-face with Xi. Also keeping in mind that the White House has outlined that there could be another in-person meeting, at least two of them later this year. We have the G20 coming up. And perhaps we'll see some sort of meeting there, as well as another Asian-centric conference, too. So even though this meeting is coming up, that also doesn't mean that there's not going to be more time to keep negotiating afterward.
1: Absolutely. Tyler, keep doing what you do. Have a great weekend, my friend.
10: Thank you. You too.
1: Tyler Kendall, Bloomberg. Yeah, he knows. Because you've heard the president, you know, in press conference. He's like, what's your name? Who are you with? Tyler. He just like, yeah, go ahead. He knows what's going on with Tyler Kendall, Bloomberg News, frequent guest of the Mark Arum Show. We're going to go back to the White House a little bit later in the show. White House correspondent John Decker. I believe today might be the day we actually hear from the Supreme Court about whether President Trump can move along with his ballroom. So we'll head back to the nation's capital. 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
24: And Mark, still watching delays outbound this morning as you leave Acworth into Emerson due to a crash. Has been working the right lane for well over an hour, almost about 2 hours, really. 75 northbound, getting past Lake Allatoona. Delays as you leave Highway 92. Highway 41 is always an option for you to avoid that. Also watching delays out of Smyrna with a crash in the intersection. The east-west connector at Highlands Ridge Road. That's really impacting eastbound, though, on the east-west connector. Highway 78 through Mapleton or north of the South Top Drive, a couple options to avoid the delays of the East-West Connector. 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
38: My name is Trinity, and you better take your hands off of me.
1: Oh, that's Carrie Ann Moss. She played Trinity in the Matrix movies. 59 years old today. Happy birthday, Carrie Ann Moss. I do love that original Matrix movie. Post-apocalyptic world. Dating was probably really tough. Right? She was on a ship with Joey Pants and
2: small pool.
1: Small pool of dating. Yeah. And of course, Neo, you're going to go with that. Neo, she was the only girl on the ship, right? Am I misremembering? So you think dating's tough in 2026? Just look to the future and know it's tougher. Speaking of dating, welcome back to the Mark Arum Show. Gen Zers, when it comes to dating, I'm going to dip into Ocean Spray and maybe Vinny on this. Gen Zers do not want to date someone that has debt, that carries debt. Is that right?
2: Yeah, so the story is that Gen Z would rather break up with somebody than date somebody who is in any type of debt, even like school debt. You know, they're seeing kind of what maybe their parents or generations before had to deal with, and they decided not going to do it. In fact, if we are going to date, we got to have a prenup. Getting married, it's not even a question.
1: But what Gen Zer is not in debt? With student loan, are you in? Do you have debt, Vin? You can answer.
39: I have debt.
1: Are any of your friends debt free?
39: No, I doubt it.
1: Yeah, exactly. Ocean Spray.
40: I'm in a lot of debt.
1: Do you know anyone in your social circle that is debt free?
40: Nope.
1: That shocks me.
2: That's just being 20 post school, right?
1: Yeah.
39: It depends on how much debt, I think, and how do you handle your money.
1: Well, that's a bigger question. How do you handle? But if you just say, oh, you've got $40,000 in student loans, I'm not dating you. That's you talk about a small dating pool. How you handle the money is the greater question there, Vinny. Like, are you not saving? Are you not in a 401k? Do you not have an IRA? Are you going to the clubs and blowing $1,200? Like that to me, yes, that you should date someone that's fiscally responsible. But to say anyone that has any type of debt is off the table, that's going to be an even smaller dating pool than Neo had in The Matrix. Speaking of student debt, Maya in education had a lot of, she had undergrad, master's, and doctorate, bless her heart. But teachers, a new $1 million teacher bonus being donated by whom and to whom?
2: This is really cool. So this is a resident of Northern California. Her name, I believe it's Maya as well. Maya Christian donated $1 million to the Ross Valley School District once she found out that they were the lowest paid teachers in Marin County. So it basically breaks down for all the teachers got about $9,000 bonus checks, which has got to be nice, right? Because you said Maya probably buys a lot of stuff. For the kids? The students?
1: Absolutely. Yeah. She has to buy gifts for her staff. So she has a staff of like 50 people. She was online the other day buying 50 gifts for her staff. And I was like, okay. Like that's not, the school doesn't pay for that. Like she pays for that. Let's stay in California real quick. You ever been to Venice Beach, California? You've seen it in movies if you've never been. It's shady to say the least. Big homeless problem in Venice, California, Venice Beach. Because if you're homeless, you don't want to go to Bismarck, North Dakota and be homeless. You want to be in California and be homeless. So homeless tend to navigate toward California, specifically Venice Beach. Venice Beach has come up with a new solution to their homeless situation, Deborah.
2: I also believe you could sleep on the beach. Some beaches you can't sleep on. Gotcha. I believe Venice you could, unless they changed it. But the Venice Beach residents are kind of fed up with that. So they decided to hire their own private security firm, which is not uncommon in California, right? Except they hired former gang members who've all come together to call themselves the Ghost Town. And since they've been out there, they've had way less homeless problems.
1: Are these former Crips and or Bloods?
2: It doesn't say what their gang affiliation is.
1: You can't mix those two, right? If you're going retired gang members to patrol your beaches, you can't have Crips and Bloods.
2: Maybe they're in two separate groups. They're just called themselves Ghost Town, and they're all former gang members.
1: Are the Latin Kings still a...
2: Why are you asking me? Are you profiling me?
1: You are smarter than I am. That was the big gangs in Hartford and Waterbury and Bridgeport and New Haven when I was a kid.
2: I grew up in the Midwest. We had no gangs.
1: You had curds, cheese curds, and Culvers. News, weather, and traffic in 3. When we come back, updating our top local stories. And we're going to go back to D.C. Could we hear from the Supreme Court today in regards to the ballroom at the White House? White House correspondent John Decker from D.C. next. 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
11: Hi there, good morning. It is 10 o'clock. 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Our top story, drivers should expect more lane closures on the west side perimeter this weekend.
12: These closures continue the ongoing I-285 west side rebuild project, but this weekend will not be a full closure. The work begins tonight and continues through 5 a.m. Monday. Two left lanes will be closed northbound between Langford Parkway and Martin Luther King Jr. Drive, and two right lanes will be closed southbound between MLK and Langford Parkway. The Georgia DOT says the next full closure will be next weekend, and two more are tentatively scheduled in September, weather permitting. 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
11: And of course, you'll want to stay here throughout the weekend, and we will give you the very latest traffic here on 95.5 WSB, also by using the WSB radio app. What about your weather? Mostly cloudy today, scattered rain showers and thunderstorms, and a high of 92, says WSB meteorologist Christina Edwards. She'll have Atlanta's most accurate and dependable forecast coming up in about 2 minutes. A three-car crash that shut down traffic on I-20 in DeKalb County for hours this morning apparently involved a deputy from another county. That interstate has since reopened.
13: Georgia State Patrol says a driver is charged with violating the move-over law and following too closely after crashing into two vehicles in an active work zone on I-20 East at Panola Road. The other vehicles include a police SUV driven by a Greene County Sheriff's deputy and a crash truck. Both were stopped when 18-year-old Ja'Cory Cope is accused of rear-ending the police car, then forcing that vehicle into the crash truck. Cope and the 21-year-old deputy are treated for injuries. Cheryl Castro, 95.5 WSB.
11: A Douglasville man is killed in an accident on I-20. According to Cobb County Police, 31-year-old Eric Patino was driving down I-20 westbound near Riverside Parkway yesterday afternoon when he merged over, hitting another car, and that caused a multi-vehicle crash. Patino's Ford Explorer flipped over. He was thrown from the vehicle, pronounced dead at the scene. No other injuries were reported. Now, the latest on the situation in the Middle East. Iran is promising a devastating response to new U.S. economic sanctions. This after the Trump administration said that it plans to impose the toughest sanctions in history on Iran and economic consequences for any country that assists Iran. The chief of staff of Iran's armed forces saying today that, quote, with the preparedness across land, sea, air defense, and cyberspace, Iran's armed forces will respond to the enemy's new threats with crushing, punishing, and devastating responses. Stay with us for continuing live team coverage of the conflict in the Middle East. All right, you cannot just dump your trash anywhere you want. This morning, DeKalb County Police asking for the public's help in finding two men who allegedly dumped a refrigerator in the parking lot of an apartment complex. One suspect has already been identified, 31-year-old Ali Muta Ali. Police are now trying to identify the other man. They were driving a white Honda Odyssey. Anybody with information can call DeKalb Police and leave an anonymous tip. Let's take a look at the markets. The Dow currently up 352 at 53,112. NASDAQ is also in positive territory, so is the S&P. It's time now for live team coverage of traffic and weather. Smiling Mark McKay has a look at your roads.
14: Hey, Sabrina, 285 slowing on the west side into the work zone. Be prepared for the right lane delays that you're experiencing out of Smyrna. 285 southbound approaching Hollowell Parkway. Tough fit into that I-20 interchange. Speaking of Smyrna, it's been a rough go of it trying to get from Austell into Smyrna along the east-west connector. Crash has most of the intersection. East-west connector eastbound blocked at Highlands Ridge Road. Only a right lane getting by there, so delays are in place. And delays through downtown Midtown Atlanta have pretty much gone away. Just a tap of the brakes, fortunately. Northbound connector leaving University Avenue, southbound around Georgia Tech, and leaving Georgia 400 on I-85 South. From the Loud Security Systems Traffic Center, Triple Team Traffic, 95.5 WSB.
15: I'm WSB meteorologist Christina Edwards. Partly to mostly cloudy skies today with a few pop-up showers and thunderstorms through the afternoon. High 92. Lows tonight in the upper 60s to low 70s. Tomorrow, partly cloudy, breezy at times, high around 95. Slightly cooler on Sunday with mostly sunny skies, highs in the low 90s.
11: It is 79 degrees right now in Conyers, 78 in Loganville. Buckhead has 78 degrees. We'll have more news at 10:30, breaking news when it happens. I'm Sabrina Cupid, 95.5 WSB.
1: back to the show and a good Friday morning to you. Mark Arum here, you there. It's 10:04, 4 minutes after 10 o'clock. This is the Mark Arum Show, live Monday through Friday, 9 a.m. to noon on 95.5 WSB. The whole fam with us today. Gracie Award-winning Deborah, executive producer of the program. We got Ocean Spray. I forgot about that. Ocean Spray on the phones. And, of course, Vinny Boo Boo on the other side of the takeout window. Coming up in 30 minutes, political analyst Bill Crane's going to join us live. New poll numbers here in the state of Georgia. 11:35, Deborah's got a pair of tickets to give away to see AC/DC. And we're going to talk to Renee Reyes. She has her finger on the pulse of the film and television industry here in Georgia, how it's doing in the Peach State, and what is currently filming in the metropolitan area. Right now, though, let's go to the nation's capital. Joining us, White House correspondent John Decker. John, good morning. This is the first time we've spoke since your Alaska trip. Let's start there. How was your trip, and any big takeaways from that Alaska primary?
3: My big takeaway is that Senator Dan Sullivan has some work to do. It was a primary for the U.S. Senate. The top four finishers move on to the general election. Dan Sullivan, among

0: deadline. The deadline must be resolved by the U.S. Supreme Court as to whether or not construction can continue with the president's ballroom. The president has lost in the federal courts, both at the district court level and at the appellate court level. Those courts have said it's Congress that must decide whether or not this kind of building project can actually occur. And it's Congress that must provide the money for this building project. So the Supreme Court will weigh in on whether or not they agree with those lower court rulings. And if the Supreme Court does agree with those lower court rulings, one of two things could happen. One is that all construction, which has been occurring 20 hours a day, 7 days a week for the past few months, must cease until this is resolved by Congress. Or the Supreme Court can say, you know what, you can continue construction, but not above ground until all this is resolved by the U.S. Congress. So we'll see what the Supreme Court decides, and that decision will likely be today.
1: Oh, excellent. I was about to ask when we might see that. White House correspondent John Decker joining us on the Mark Arum Show. That's pretty shocking. 20 hours a day, 7 days a week. Our mutual colleague Jamie Dupree posted an aerial picture of the construction, and holy smokes, they've accomplished a lot.
0: Well, they have. They have accomplished, clearly, you know, if you're working that much, you're going to accomplish a lot. There's no doubt about it. And the president likes looking out his window in the Oval Office and seeing two huge cranes on the south lawn of the White House continuing this project. The work that has been largely taken care of is the work below ground, but not much above ground. That's because of those rulings by those federal judges at the lower court level saying that building cannot continue above ground, can only continue below ground. And that's where the White House says a lot of security features are being added to the White House complex.
1: Yeah, pushing that national security angle. I said this yesterday on the show, John. I don't know if you agree or disagree, but I don't know when the next time a Democrat will occupy the Oval Office. But I'm pretty sure that when that does occur, most, if not all, of the things that President Trump has done will be torn down, taken away, removed.
0: Yeah, I don't know. I mean, there are certain things that it's hard to undo. You know, for instance, you know, the Rose Garden is now flagstone. It's no longer grass. To undo that, it's a project. Can it be done? Absolutely. But that's a big project that a future Democratic president would have to undertake. And the other project is, you know, do you want to essentially take down a flagpole on the north lawn of the White House and the flagpole on the south lawn of the White House? I don't know if you're going to do that. And then lastly, as you know, there's what's known as the Presidential Walk of Fame, as the president calls it. I think that is taken down almost immediately once the Democrat is back in the White House, whenever that is, whether it's in 2028 or beyond.
1: Yeah, and the gold accoutrement in the Oval Office, I imagine, would all come down as well. All
0: right. Yeah, you're right about that.
1: Great stuff. Have a good weekend, my friend.
0: You too. Thanks a lot, Mark. Bye-bye.
1: So we'll see if the Supreme Court does weigh in and gives clearance or denial to the continuation of the ballroom national security situation there at the White House grounds. I hope it happens before noon so we can talk about it in the air, but knowing our luck, we missed Chris Tucker yesterday. We'll probably miss the Supreme Court decision on the ballroom today. 10:10 on the Mark Arum Show. Let's stay in the nation's capital. Joining us live from News Nation, Corey Smith. Corey, happy Friday, my friend.
2: Happy Friday to you, man.
1: President Trump's ballroom obviously has been front and center for him, but he is going to hit the campaign trail heading to our neighbors to the north in South Carolina. What do we know about this?
2: He's making a trip to the Palmetto State to help Senator Darlene Graham deliver her final sales pitch to voters ahead of a very high-stakes special GOP primary election Tuesday night. Of course, Darlene Graham in the seat following the sudden death of her brother, former Senator Lindsey Graham. She's taking on Carolina Congressman Ralph Norman. It's been a bit of a rough week, to say the least, for Darlene Graham. There was a debate in South Carolina. She was asked a question about Taiwan and China and whether it was a national security issue. She paused and ultimately said, I'm not that well read in on national security. I'm just going to be honest with you, but I do support the military. There were audible groans that night when she made that comment. She later went on TV and said, I was just being honest with the voters. I'm not a career politician. So I just wanted to be up front. Of course, her opponent has immediately seized on that, saying that she is only in this position because of legacy, because of her last name. And he has even accused her of being supported by Democrats in South Carolina. So the president, who

0: handpicked Darlene Graham, not just to fill the rest of her brother's term, but then to ultimately run for the seat on a permanent basis, headed down there where he is popular. You know, South Carolina is a ruby red state, but the latest polling that we have seen has his approval rating at about 42% in South Carolina. But at the end of the day, the real winner here is going to be President Trump, regardless of whether it's Darlene Graham or Ralph Norman. South Carolina hasn't elected a Democrat in decades. So the likely winner Tuesday is likely going to win the general election in November. And the president likely gets a reliable yes vote in South Carolina.
1: Yeah, I tell you what, Corey, I've covered campaign debates for decades, and that was one of the more awkward moments. Obviously, what Joe Biden did here in Atlanta in the presidential debate is the clear winner in the clubhouse. But what we heard from her on that debate stage when asked about Taiwan, and she was honest with the voters, like, I don't know much about national security. I didn't know there were groans there. And then I saw a clip, I think it was from yesterday. She was about to do an interview, and her handler told the reporter, "No tough questions, please." And it's like, well,
0: it's not a good look. It's certainly not for someone who wants a job that is so important as a U.S. senator. Maybe she gets some brownie points for at least being honest with the voters. But I think what also really sort of raised some eyebrows was she says, you know, she's not, you know, that read up on national security issues. But you know who was really read up on national security issues? Her brother,
1: yes,
0: Lindsey Graham.
1: Absolutely.
0: And so that was a bit surprising that someone who was obviously close to her brother and who, you know, her supporters have said they talked about politics a lot. It's interesting that she did not know the answer to that, which is basically, as you know, the Republican commentator Eric Erickson put it, all she had to say was Taiwan good, China bad. And she's done.
1: You can hear Eric. You can hear Eric right after this show, noon to 3 p.m. on 95.5 WSB. And listen, this is such a unique situation, right? No one expected Lindsey Graham to pass away tragically, suddenly like that. No one expected his sister to replace. But, you know, so this is all very happening very quickly. But to her credit, I'm not going to place all the blame on Darlene Graham's shoulders. Like, her staff, you got to do debate prep. You've got to know that certain questions are going to be asked. And she should have had, as Eric said, you know, at least a rote answer on what's going on in the South China Sea.
0: Right, of course. And especially when you look at how everything is interconnected globally. You know, we're day two of economic D-Day, where we're putting massive economic pressure on not just Iran, but countries that do business with Iran. Well, who is Iran's biggest oil customer? It's China. And what are the implications of the Iran war when it comes to China? Well, it's Taiwan and the South China Sea, and they're building up of forces there. So really just an unforced error. We'll ultimately see if it matters come Tuesday. She has been endorsed by some heavy hitters. She has the endorsement of Tim Scott, the other senator from South Carolina. She's got Lisa Murkowski's endorsement, although in some quarters of the GOP, that's a negative and not a positive thing. And she's also got Russell Fry's endorsement. That's important because he was the third place finisher in the first round of this special election primary. And her campaign stop with President Trump is going to be in Myrtle Beach, South Carolina, which is the district that Russell Fry represents. So she has some heavy hitters behind her. We'll ultimately see if it matters come Tuesday.
1: All right. So her and Ralph Norman, who's waiting on the Democratic side? I know it's a reliably red state, but
0: Annie Andrews, a physician, I want to say, who feels like, regardless of who wins that Republican primary, that just given the environment we're in right now, that she has a chance to win. Now, whether you believe that or not is up to you. Again, South Carolina hasn't elected a Democrat statewide in decades. But the economic headwinds are out there, the war in Iran unpopular. So we'll see if she can, you know, drive not just Democratic turnout, but she's certainly going to have to get some moderates, some independents, maybe even some Republicans who are, you know, not as keen on MAGA anymore to vote with her. But certainly an uphill battle for any Democrat in a state like South Carolina.
1: Final quick question, Corey, just for day planning purposes. Do we know when the president is headed to South Carolina?
0: Yes, it's going to be later this evening. He'll hit the road, fly down there. I believe he is either, I'm not sure if he's headed back to D.C. Tonight or may make a stop somewhere else. I've got to look at the pool note. But he's going to be on the road. J.D. Vance is going to be in Ohio trying to sell the economic message from the administration. So as I said earlier, they're both putting in the miles, and the midterm messaging marathon continues.
1: Corey Smith, News Nation, great stuff as always. Corey, have a fantastic weekend, my friend.
0: You too. Thanks so much.
1: There you go. Yeah, that was, again, you have the Joe Biden gaffe in the presidential debate, but the Darlene Graham asked about that, the Taiwan question. And she was honest. She didn't try to, like a lot of politicians will give you, they'll answer a question that you didn't ask, like pivot to something else. Maybe she should have done that because it was a bad look. But it's her people. You got to make sure your candidate is ready. You got to have qualified people. None more qualified to check the ride around town than the legend that is Smiling Mark McKay.
2: Following in your footsteps, buddy, good morning. Couple of concerns in Cobb County. Let's begin in Smyrna, where the east-west connector was not good. Rolling out of Austell for a while, crash that was really in the middle of the intersection of the east-west connector at Highlands Ridge Road has just cleared, so those eastbound delays heading toward I-285 will improve. Traffic trooper Andy let me know of a crash in Marietta, not too far from the square, that at times has shut down Powder Springs Road near Sandtown Road. The ride out of the northern suburbs pretty much cleaned up. All we have a southbound now, a tap of the brakes through Norcross, 85 south in spots, leaving Beaver Ruin Road down to Jimmy Carter Boulevard. 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From the Loud Security Systems Traffic Center, Triple Team Traffic 95.5 WSB.
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1: .10:23 on the Mark Arum Show. Kim Cattrall turns 70 years old today. Sex and the City, she was Samantha Jones. Prior to that, I knew her best from Porky's, which is, well, talk about a movie that couldn't be made in 2026. It'd be Porky's and Mannequin, underrated 80s movies.
16: Do love Mannequin.
1: Mannequin was a great movie. Kim Cattrall turned 70 years old here on the Mark Arum Show. Listen, I can't get enough good stories from Georgia Tech. Georgia Tech, I mentioned, I think it was yesterday, the day before, the greatest return on investment of an engineering degree is at Georgia Tech. Now Georgia Tech has performed or is about to perform a simulated Mars mission. What is this all about?
16: So six tech students have completed a 10-day simulated Mars mission, and this was actually built out in Arkansas. So basically what they did was they built like an environment that was supposed to simulate what it would be like to live on Mars, and they were kind of a control team to see what they would face, what they would do if we actually are able to develop a community on Mars.
1: That's so not, this isn't like, oh, AI and digital, like.
16: No virtual reality. They built an actual environment.
1: What do you do after that? What grades were these kids? Like, you do that as a sophomore? Why are you still in school? You just build a whole Mars mission. I don't even know what the best thing I accomplished in college was.
16: Nothing. I passed.
1: We created senior year. Our senior thesis project was to create a nonprofit organization. And so me and my group and I created SNUG. Students not using guns, because gun violence in New York at the time was a big deal. And we had we crushed it. We got an A+ in the project. Perhaps my only A+ in college. Had a design. It was awesome. Graduated, never thought about it again. That organization is still active in Poughkeepsie, New York
16: right now. Oh, that's cool.
1: I'm not getting paid on it or anything. I don't know how they, if our teacher, like, handed this off to community organizers or something.
16: You should look it up and have them on.
1: It was guns spelled backwards. SNUG. Students not using. You got it. That, all right. But that's probably the greatest thing I have achieved. That a fake organization that I created in 1996 is still active. But that doesn't come close to an actual simulated Mars mission. Good on you, Georgia Tech students. Just give them a degree at this point. Can't do much better than that. You can take MARTA from Georgia Tech, right? There's a number of stations there. We do have an update on MARTA. MARTA parking fees are going up.
16: Yeah, so if you'd like those long-term parking, which a lot of people leave their cars there if they go, if they have to work or commute, or even when they go on vacation, it's usually a little bit cheaper to park at MARTA. But those fees are going to go up by about $2. So if you travel the daily route, it's going to jump from 10 to 12. And those are just the average.
1: Like, wait, how much does it cost? To park long-term at MARTA?
16: 10.
1: A day?
16: For more than 14 hours. If it's a work day, it's usually free.
1: That's more than I thought it would be. Oh, yeah, work day. So.
16: Yeah, that's usually free. If it's like overnight and stuff. Yeah, Vinny, you're fine. When you're going to the basketball games and stuff, you're okay.
1: Yeah,
16: it's long-term parking. It's not the daily stuff. So.
1: Are those separate lots?
16: They're divided.
1: Okay.
16: Yeah, like once you can, some of them are like separate entrances, but
1: that's still more than I thought. For some reason, I thought it would be less than that. Because that's not too much cheaper than parking down at the airport in certain lots. Like you can get.
16: Yeah, but you get dropped off inside.
1: No, the I get it. I understand. Are we going to get the new MARTA CEO?
16: So I reached out to them and they said that they'd probably be likely to come on after Labor Day. So a couple more weeks, unfortunately.
1: Right. A vibrant MARTA would really help this community a lot. Like more people taking it.
16: You know
1: it.
16: That I'm a big MARTA fan. I know. I'll take MARTA. If there's a place that says MARTA close, I will take it.
1: Yeah, absolutely. All right. Updating the MARTA situation there. Vinny does not have to worry when you go to a Hawks game. You're not going to pay long-term parking.
17: I got scared
1: there.
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25: "It's an egregious violation of the act."
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33: Hi there, good morning. It is 10:30. I'm Sabrina Cupid. This news is sponsored by Dr. Roof. A teen driver is facing charges now after troopers say he caused a three-car crash involving a deputy, and it shut down traffic in DeKalb County for hours this morning.
34: 18-year-old Ja'Cory Cope is charged with following too closely and failing to follow the state's move-over law. Georgia State Patrol says a police car driven by a 21-year-old Greene County Sheriff's deputy and a crash truck were stopped in an active work zone at I-20 at Panola Road when Cope rear-ended the deputy's vehicle. The impact forced the deputy's car to hit the crash truck. All three vehicles came to an uncontrolled final rest, blocking I-20 for roughly 4 hours before the roadway was reopened. Cheryl Castro, 95.5 WSB.
33: And Cheryl says that both the driver and deputy were treated for injuries. The severity of those injuries not clear at this time. Your weather for today, mostly cloudy, scattered rain showers and thunderstorms possible, and a high of 92. WSB meteorologist Christina Edwards will have Atlanta's most accurate and dependable forecast coming up in about 2 minutes. Drivers can expect more delays on the west side perimeter this weekend. It's not a full closure this time, but two lanes of I-25 is going to be closed in both directions between Langford Parkway and Martin Luther King Jr. Drive. That work starts tonight, and it's going to run through 5 o'clock Monday morning. This just in, a top 10 most wanted fugitive is now behind bars in connection with a homicide in Atlanta. Atlanta police today and the Federal Bureau of Investigation found Antavius Kimber. He was wanted for a shooting that happened in December of 2025 near Arthur Langford Jr. Place. A 38-year-old man was killed that day. Well, Amazon drone deliveries can be tricky, as we hear now from Jim Ryan.
0: When Lindsay Austin of Richmond, Texas, heard the buzz of a drone in her backyard, she excitedly ran outside to document her very first Amazon Prime Air delivery. The video, posted initially to TikTok, shows the result. The drone, with its smiling Amazon logo clearly in view, drops Lindsay's package right into her swimming pool.
33: Now, the incident comes just a day after the retailer announced plans to expand Amazon Prime Air to 500 cities by the end of the year. The Fulton County School Board approving a tentative millage rate hike, meaning many Fulton County residents could soon see an increase in their property tax bills. The board plans a $1 million increase to account for rising costs. A full vote will come this fall after several public hearings. Let's take a look at the market, see how your investments are working for you. The Dow right now is up 388 at 53,147. So the Dow is up more than 0.5%. NASDAQ, S&P are also both in the green. It's time now for live team coverage of traffic and weather. Smiley Mark McKay joining us on this Friday morning.
15: And if it's Friday, that means the getaway Friday for many, Sabrina. That means I-75 southbound is crowding in just a bit, leaving I-675. It's a minor slowdown out of Morrow through Stockbridge, breaking free at exit 224 Hudson Bridge Road. Construction zone slowing in the aforementioned I-20 east and westbound zones into DeKalb County that stretch between Wesley Chapel, Panola Road, and Evans Mill. And construction through Lawrenceville has really slowed Highway 316 eastbound, trying to get out to DeKalb around Highway 20. From the Loud Security Systems Traffic Center, Triple Team Traffic, 95.5 WSB.
2: This is WSB meteorologist Christina Upwards. Partly to mostly cloudy skies today with a few pop-up showers and thunderstorms later this afternoon. High 92, lows tonight in the upper 60s to low 70s. Staying mainly dry for this weekend, both Saturday and Sunday, highs in the low to mid 90s, overnight lows in the upper 60s to low 70s.
33: 77 degrees in Smyrna, it's 80 in Winder. Dunwoody, you have 79 degrees. We'll have more news at 11 o'clock, breaking news when it happens. I'm Sabrina Cupid, 95.5 WSB.
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1: 10:37 on the Mark Arum Show. Coming up in 1 hour, Deborah's got our final pair of AC/DC tickets to give away. And we're going to talk to Renee Reyes. She covers the entertainment industry here in Georgia. How the industry is doing overall and what is filming right now in the Peach State. Right now, though, joining us live, as he does every Friday at this time, our longtime friend and colleague, political analyst Bill Crane. Bill!
14: Good morning, sir.
1: Good morning. Thanks. I don't want to, you know, alienate the listeners, but you offered some amazing tickets to your Facebook friends the other day, and I wish I could have scooped them up, but that was very generous of you, my friend.
14: Do you and Maya want to go to some games?
1: Absolutely.
14: Okay. Well, yeah. I've got some that I can't use because of travel, so I'll send you some other date invites.
1: You're a mensch, Bill.
14: I thought I remembered you not being a huge soccer fan. But
1: I like food, and I like the atmosphere.
14: Oh, okay. I got it. I understand.
1: and I like inexpensive dates with my wife.
14: I get that.
1: Three
14: part.
1: For
14: okay.
1: three. Yeah. Bill, let's...
14: And it's a short game. They're only 90 minutes.
1: Yeah, exactly.
14: Long.
1: Yeah. And I don't have to pay long-term parking when I take MARTA, I just found out, and Vinny just found out. Let's go to the start in the state of Georgia. Something that is probably... you know, weird in other states. Like, they hear this and they go, what is going on in Georgia? Cross-party endorsements becoming the norm now all of a sudden here.
14: Well, I think it's a demonstration, and we've talked about earlier on other weeks on your show, is that we're seeing more and more independent voters. If that wasn't the case, then the sheriffs and mayors and people that are typically very partisan would be pretty concerned, even if they're longtime incumbents, about going out on a limb and endorsing on the other party. But we talked about last week, two longtime mayors in South Georgia who were lifelong Republicans endorsing John Ossoff. This week, two sheriffs, one of whom I've known since he was a cop in DeKalb County, in Lowndes County and Valdosta, who are longtime Democrats, endorsing Rick Jackson, the Republican nominee for governor. And I think you will see more of this. Now, how many voters does it move? It more impacts polling. It more impacts fundraising. Necessarily doesn't move huge blocks of voters other than in that locality. But it does demonstrate that both parties' candidates, at least, are, in some respect, trying to speak to the middle as they move closer to the general election in just over 75 days.
1: Yeah, how many votes it'll move is, you know, a nebulous question. But just for campaign ads, where, you know, Rick Jackson can say, hey, these Democrats see my vision, they're voting for me. John Ossoff can do an ad. These Republicans see what I'm doing for the state, that's why they're voting for me. I don't know how often this happens in other states at all.
14: Well, like, you know, as we note here on WSB Radio, Shelley Winter's endorsement of John Ossoff, he definitely gets people's attention. It happens, but it's typically only happening in closer contests because it's not necessarily needed in the others, and it's I think increasing more because younger voters in particular are looking for generational change in both parties. No more Mitch McConnell's, no more, and I, you know, that said, with him being a friend and a fraternity brother who's older from another school, people of closer to their Gen Z, multi, 30, 40 years old, seeking elective office and moving into elective office as opposed to many of our top office holders being in their 70s and 80s.
1: Let's continue the conversation with Senator Ossoff and this ongoing back and forth he's having with President Trump. First off, for folks that aren't familiar, give the background, and I want to know what the political strategy is for both of these individuals.
14: So John Ossoff has been getting stronger, as I would say he's matured in the role and is a more effective presenter. And last Sunday at a rally in Atlanta, he was kind of questioning Donald Trump's vitality, his being tired, him really not being interested or engaged in his job anymore. And the comment was that he was basically enjoying golfing and traveling in his tricked out Qatari jet with his special aide, Natalie Harp, around the world. Natalie Harp is a cancer survivor and essentially a kind of a glorified personal assistant to the president. What she's most known for throughout a business day is running off and printing out documents that are positive, whether they're emails or social media posts that say things Donald Trump would want to hear. She also handles a lot of his Truth Social posting. She's also, and it's documented not by me, but New York Times and other outlets, written some very personal notes to the president about no one in the world being more important to her than him, her loving him more than anyone else in the world, that even caused the Secret Service some concern. And more recently, it's been reported that in the travel back from Turkey, when the president left the plane and the White House hadn't refuted this, left Air Force One, the old Air Force One, and was moved to the military plane and the catering truck that Natalie Harp was the staffer who accompanied him, leaving people like Stephen Miller and his, his
1: Marco Rubio,
14: on the jet that was supposedly being targeted by Iranian forces or aligned forces to take out the president. So the comment was somewhat comedic. It was definitely a jab, but it very quickly got under the president's skin. He was in a press briefing in real time right after that. He was asked about the comment by Senator Ossoff. He referred to Senator Ossoff as Pee Wee Herman, and then he essentially attacked the reporter asking the question and told her to shut up and that she was fake news. She was with CNN.
1: Mm-hmm.
14: So Natalie Harp, not known to the general public, search engines, her name goes up 5,000%, and the firing back and forth continues. John Ossoff, who's more running against President Trump than he's running against Mike Collins, has continued to talk about it on the trail. And so it goes to an area of politics I would prefer, having handled a lot of what I'll call zipper problems. For other politicians, I would prefer that the issues kind of focus on things that matter to the American people, but these kind of things do take hold.
1: So this is what I'm trying to figure out. So the comment was made at a campaign event in Columbus, Georgia. If
14: correct.
1: The White House didn't react the way they did, this story would not be talking about this.
14: And it was the campaign rally in Atlanta where he said it, and then he was repeated similar comments in Columbus the following day.
1: To me, this is a win for President Trump, because we're talking about this. We're not talking about the war. We're not talking about the economy. We're not talking about the oil prices. Like, this is a fight that President Trump knows how to do. Now, I don't know if Senator Ossoff wanted this to be a thing, but it is now a thing. My first initial reaction was like, well, he's taking on President Trump now. He must not consider his Senate opponent very very seriously.
14: I think they're running their race very smartly. And I would say, if you're a U.S. senator and you can get in under the president's skin to the effect that he's daily commenting on you in a elective season, you're winning. Now, it depends on how those comments go. So far, what he's been throwing back at John Ossoff hasn't been all that strong, but he clearly has his attention. And when you're running on a ticket that also the governor's race is keyed on federal issues and running against Donald Trump and Rick Jackson being aligned with Donald Trump. But it's a place of politics that I would prefer we just not spend a whole lot of time.
1: And what it really has done is put Ossoff on the national map, so much so that Emerson College just threw him in a 2028 presidential poll, among other candidates. But they have him beating Rubio and Vice President Vance. They have Vance and Rubio beating AOC and Kamala Harris, just to show that, they asked about a lot of candidates. But I don't think 3 months ago they would have put John Ossoff in a presidential poll.
14: No, and Senator Ossoff, maybe 3 months ago, was specifically asked about White House ambitions, and he said no. So, yeah, it's definitely moved him into a more prominent place on the national stage, and will probably have more success in fundraising, from the big PACs, as even though his race looks like a safer and safer bet, to curry favor with him in his next term in the Senate.
1: Bill Crane, political analyst, joining us live on the Mark Arum Show. Finally, Bill, I've made it an hour and 45 minutes without mentioning flock cameras. That streak ends now. It's becoming a big issue here in the state of Georgia.
14: It is, but I think it's a whole lot of flack about flock. When you look at the fact that we have 525 police departments, 159 sheriff's offices, and the crime reduction and the force multiplier that flock cameras are. If you think about the comparison of the Brian Nichols case when he'd had the shootings and we found him days later and a lot more injury and loss of life than we did in the case with the Midtown shooter, whose name escapes me right now, but that we had in 8 hours after the shooting because flock cameras followed him up I-75. In fact, you can use cameras versus high-speed chases to follow a vehicle if you've got a license plate. Brookhaven, which is a city and a client I happen to represent, their police department recovers more vehicles that have been stolen in the city and returns them to other jurisdictions because of the flock cameras. And a flock camera watches 24/7 without being paid benefits or health care or salary. But we do have a problem with some law enforcement officers using it for reasons other than official business, and they should be punished, sanctioned, or fired. But we're still talking those numbers being in the dozens when we literally have dozens of thousands of police officers and sheriff's deputies on the roads every day parking out for us. Take the flock cameras away, you're going to start to see crime level spike and unsolved cases spike again.
1: Yeah, and we talked about it yesterday a lot. Like, these police officers, if they don't know, if they didn't know before, they know now. Like, do not misuse these. Do not track down your ex and see what, I mean, use these for legitimate law enforcement purposes.
14: And before these cameras existed, there were always police officers who would pull license plates because there's a database for that.
1: Yeah.
14: And they got sanctioned because you're only supposed to use those tools and that information for prosecuting or, you know, investigating, reviewing a case. But in any profession, including the one we're in, there are going to be some bad apples, and this may be a way to weed them out because they've got the audit tool now. You can't go in blind. You have to, you know, sign in, assign a case number, your officer badge number, and if you don't, you can't access the system.
1: Absolutely. Bill, great stuff as always. Have a relaxing weekend, my friend.
14: You too. I'll get the soccer ticket invitation.
1: My man. Football. Deborah says football. Premier League starts too, Deborah, right? It's a big deal.
2: Today?
1: Yeah. This weekend slammed. I've got the Hall of Fame event tomorrow and then a Carathon incentive Sunday. But I'm going to go check one of those Premier League games down at Cosm.
2: So yeah. Chrissy Crawford and I are all in to go with you.
1: Oh, awesome.
2: But a better game than the one that
1: I defer to your judgment on which game, too. You know who also is a big football fan? Smiling Mark McKay. Smile, do you want to come field trip and watch one of the Premier League games at Cosm downtown?
12: Oh, I think that would be amazing. I've heard good things about it.
1: It's amazing, truly.
12: I've heard great things about that venue and how downtown is really being transformed. Look forward to getting back with you, Mark. Right now, we're watching delays into downtown, but they're only slight on the connector, 7585 southbound. From Georgia Tech down past I-20, the ramp from I-20 east to 7585 north is all crowded. That's just volume trying to get into the heart of the city and up to Midtown. Meanwhile, Georgia State Patrol here, a unit working a crash on the west side perimeter. We see it on the jam cam in the right lane on 285 southbound, the outer loop at Hollowell Parkway, exit 12. From the Loud Security Systems Traffic Center, Triple Team Traffic, 95.5 WSB.
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26: A cold shoulder, a closing time. 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
1: 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Happy 38th birthday, Casey Musgraves. Didn't we just give away? Is she going to be with Chris Stapleton? 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
2: She is not.
1: 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Okay. Anyway, regardless, happy 38th birthday. 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
26: I wish it didn't, but I do.
1: Great voice, great name, too. Casey with a K, Musgraves. Welcome back to the Mark Arum Show. As I'm sure a lot of you are driving around listening to the Mark Arum Show, and we truly do thank you, you might want to know the most dangerous states for drivers. Shocked to find out that Atlanta's not that bad, which is crazy to me.
2: So it doesn't give me the full 50 breakdown. It only gives me the top 10, but Georgia, not in the top 10.
1: No, they're like 38th or something. Yeah, it's so in the 30s.
2: It's good for us.
1: Crazy. All right, so we're the worst states to drive.
2: Not looking good for the South, though, because your top five are Arkansas, South Carolina, New Mexico, Wyoming, and then Mississippi hits that number one spot.
1: M-I-S-S-I-S-S-I-P-P-I. Mm-hmm. I've driven to Mississippi. Mike, when I first moved down to Atlanta, the ignorance of youth. My cousin was living down here. We'd drive to Biloxi with like $100 to go gambling. And we'd lose that in, I don't know, 42 seconds. We'd be like, do we have enough money for Denny's? And we did. Oh, Denny's getting in the catering business, by the way. I'll tell you about that a little bit later on the show. A reminder, starting Monday, grand for groceries. I guess you can use a grand for gambling, but you probably want to use it for groceries. Five chances to win every weekday, a grand for groceries. 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When we come back, we're going to New York. A huge terror plot foiled by the FBI. 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
7: It's 11 o'clock. Good morning. I'm Sabrina Cupid. This just in, police in Canton announcing charges against an 18-year-old mother in connection to the death of her 2-year-old son earlier this month. Her live-in boyfriend was arrested and charged on August 4th after officers responded to a home about a call of an unresponsive child. The child later died at the hospital. The 2-year-old boy had bruises over his entire body, including a bruise that resembled a shoe print. There was also a fresh open laceration on the top of his head. Police now saying the mother, 18-year-old Deborah Diaz Perez, facing second-degree murder, 2 counts of second-degree cruelty to children, and 3 counts of reckless conduct in connection with the death. She's being held without bond this morning. Your weather for today, mostly cloudy, scattered rain showers and thunderstorms, and a high of 92 this afternoon, says WSB meteorologist Christina Edwards. She'll have Atlanta's most accurate and dependable forecast straight ahead. For the second time in 24 hours, police respond to a shooting at the same Southwest Atlanta address, and this latest incident involved a fatality.
8: Officers responding to the call at an apartment complex at 369 McDaniel Street found a man dead inside a vehicle at that address. And detectives are trying to determine whether there is any connection to a shooting the night before. In that instance, investigators recovered multiple shell casings as evidence, and they say despite bullet holes being found in several apartment units and four parked cars, there were no injuries. Police have not identified any suspects or motive in either incident. Graham Carroll, 95.5 WSB.
7: We have an update on that three-car crash that shut down traffic on I-20 in DeKalb County for hours this morning. Apparently, it involved a deputy from another county.
9: Georgia State Patrol says a driver is charged with violating the move-over law and following too closely after crashing into two vehicles in an active work zone on I-20 East at Panola Road. The other vehicles include a police SUV driven by a Greene County Sheriff's deputy and a crash truck. Both were stopped when 18-year-old Ja'Cory Cope is accused of rear-ending the police car, then forcing that vehicle into the crash truck. Cope and the 21-year-old deputy are treated for injuries. Cheryl Castro, 95.5 WSB.
7: All right, well, you can't just dump your trash anywhere you want. And this morning, DeKalb County Police asking for the public's help in finding two men who illegally dumped a refrigerator in the parking lot of an apartment complex. One suspect has been identified, 31-year-old Ali Muta Ali. Police are now trying to identify the other man. They were driving a white Honda Odyssey. Anybody with information being asked to call DeKalb Police, you can remain anonymous. According to the CDC here in Atlanta, COVID-19 infections are estimated to be growing in virtually every corner of the United States, including here in Georgia. The CDC's current epidemic trends model estimates whether infections are increasing, decreasing, or remaining stable. And the latest figures suggest that the summer COVID wave that emerged in parts of the South and West in July has expanded into a nationwide trend now. Iowa is the only state that's exempted from this, with insufficient data available for that agency to generate a trend estimate for Iowa. A late summer, early fall surge of COVID cases seems to be part of the expected pattern of COVID-19 that we are seeing. All right, let's take a look at the markets. The Dow right now is up 397 at 53,156. NASDAQ also in positive territory. So is the S&P. It's time now for live team coverage of traffic and weather. Stephanie Stallworth in the WSB 24-hour traffic center.
10: Hey, Sabrina. The traffic trooper Dean called in the injury wreck. 285 westbound ramping to Georgia 400. It's in the right lane there. Watch for them. Also, it's a crash 85 south near Pleasant Hill. Quickly cleared from the left lane to the right shoulder. Also, 1285 south. Watching this on the jam cam on the west side. Past Hollowell Parkway. Stay to the left to get by that scene. From the Loud Security Systems Traffic Center, Triple Team Traffic, 95.5 WSB.
2: I'm WSB meteorologist Christina Edwards. Partly to mostly cloudy skies today with a few pop-up showers and thunderstorms through the afternoon. High 92. Lows tonight in the upper 60s to low 70s. Tomorrow, partly cloudy, breezy at times. High around 95. Slightly cooler on Sunday with mostly sunny skies. Highs in the low 90s.
7: 79 degrees in Kennesaw. It's 81 in Doraville. Milton, you have 80 degrees. 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I'm Sabrina Cupid, 95.5 WSB.
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1: 11:04 on the air. Pretty busy Newsday Friday. Welcome back, friends. Mark Arum and crew with you till noon. Coming up in 30 minutes, we're going to go in-depth on the entertainment industry here in Georgia. What's filming, TV and film-wise. And Deborah's got a pair of tickets to give away to see our last pair of tickets, Deborah.
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1: At Mercedes-Benz Stadium.
2: At the Benz, yeah.
1: Which apparently I'm going to go see at Atlanta United game, thanks to political analyst Bill Crane.
2: Okay.
1: Bill floating those free tickets for me. He's going to get him started the show. In just a second, we're going to check in with North Korea. Some good news, though. This just popping. The USS Abraham Lincoln is heading home after its record-long deployment. I think the George Washington carrier group came in to replace them. So all of the sailors that have been out at sea for over 200 days. They haven't been to a port. They are heading home now. So that is some really good news. I guess this is good news. Shocking story out of upstate New York yesterday. Joining us from ABC News, Peter Haralambos. Peter, Albany, New York, heard from the investigators. They thwarted a potential terror plot. What did we find out yesterday about this situation?
0: Really disturbing details came to light yesterday after Jessica Bowie was accused of plotting this attack, trying to set off explosives at the Capitol. She allegedly pledged support to ISIS, began planning this attack, wanted to take out as much of the building as possible, kill as many as 100 people, before she began communicating with an FBI informant, which ultimately led the plot to be foiled. Prosecutors in this complaint included some pretty disturbing details about the planned attack, also some statements from Bowie allegedly, including saying that she, quote, went from a little girl waving an American flag after 9/11 to now having stickers of the falling towers. They allege that she planned this. She went to a Home Depot, picked up some supplies. She surveilled the Capitol multiple times, said she was doing a picnic and getting coffee, but in reality was scoping out security and was intent on doing as much damage as possible.
1: Do we know how this is going to come to fruition? Is this a suicide bomb or is it a car bomb? Do we have details like that?
0: Yeah, according to prosecutors, she was planning to flee the United States if possible after committing this attack. She was hoping to be able to go back to Syria, but she considered the possibility of coming back to the United States for future attacks. According to prosecutors, she was considering doing an attack on New Year's Eve, Times Square.

0: Crisis Online publicly pledged support, though this plan appeared to kind of begin to get foiled right around July 16th when she began communicating with one of two FBI informants. Ultimately, she was arrested shortly after she met with one of these informants. The FBI informant provided her an inert handgun, inert explosives that she was going to use as part of this attack. Shortly after meeting with that informant, she was arrested and charged with providing material support to a terrorist organization.
1: Peter Harlamus from ABC News joining us on the Mark Arum Show. You mentioned, Peter, she pledged allegiance to ISIS. Was she a lone actor, or are there other folks that might have been working with her on this foiled plot?
0: What's interesting is beyond the actual informants, there were a few instances where prosecutors included communications between her and unknown actors online, where she basically informed them about her intent to carry out this attack, at times asked for advice about how to carry this out. It's unclear who those individuals were, who she was messaging, if they're based in the United States, if they're potentially people they're looking into. But beyond the informants, it appears she was acting alone, planning this all out. And according to prosecutors, she's basically taken responsibility for this. They say in this complaint that after being arrested, she said, quote, "There's no helping me. You guys know there's enough. There's no helping me. I'm going to prison for the rest of my life." Quote, "Material support is up to 20 years in prison. I already Googled it before. I know I'm going to jail."
1: Wow. So she knows and she answered my next question, but what possible jail time, I guess. There's probably a list of charges that she was hit with yesterday, too.
0: Yeah, I mean, these are serious allegations. The specific charge of providing material support to a foreign terrorist organization, as she noted correctly, is up to 20 years in prison. And, of course, it's possible we see a superseding indictment here where they add more charges on top of this. One big question remains to be seen is whether she's well, whether she will insert some kind of insanity defense and argue that she's basically not of sound mind. It's really unclear based on these court filings. Yes, the details are disturbing. It's unclear how serious, I guess, her chance of being able to execute this was in terms of actually having the know-how and the ability to do this. Though it's very clear from the court filings she was intent on doing serious harm. Again, she was hoping to kill upwards of 100 people. Mm. She said she wanted to take out as much of the building as possible. She said she wouldn't even mind if other people, if children, if pregnant women were collateral damage in this attack. She just wanted to get this done and wanted to do something that really contributed to the goal of ISIS by committing an attack here in the United States.
1: Unbelievable. Thank goodness she was stopped. Peter, have a great weekend, my friend.
0: Thanks so much, Mark.
1: Gosh, unbelievable. Good FBI. Albany, New York. I've been to Albany. It's weird that it's the capital. You think New York City? Yeah, there's some weird. I don't remember them anymore. There was a time where I knew the 50 capitals of.
2: Me too.
1: Yeah, Vermont. It's like a weird one. Yeah, anyway. Augusta, Maine. What? But hats off to the FBI. And a couple of takeaways from this foiled terror plot. Lone actor. I'm happy about that. This wasn't, you know, she wasn't working in conjunction with Tehran. What's crazy is a domestic homegrown terrorist, like born and raised in the United States, was normal up until 4 or 5 years ago when she got radicalized by ISIS. But she no remorse. She didn't care if kids or pregnant women or anyone got killed. FBI, great job. Great job. Thank you for that. And we don't often hear about the busts. But I'm glad we got clarification on that. All right, 11:11 on the Mark Arum Show. Let's jump ahead to correspondent Rory O'Neill. Good morning, Rory. President Trump, Rory, meeting with technology leaders yesterday, and as an aside, mentioned that he is planning to meet with the president of North Korea this year. That seems like a big headline, my friend.
3: Yeah, and we don't know any details, the where, the when, all that. And look, the year is running out pretty quickly, so we'll see what comes together. But the announcement is significant also because it comes at a time when the U.S. and South Korea are currently conducting joint military exercises. Exercises, by the way, that the president ordered to be scaled back. President Trump is a little bit disappointed with the leadership of South Korea after they snubbed President Trump when he asked them to get involved with Israel to help in the situation in Iran and securing the Strait of Hormuz. I think the president's argument is, hey, look, a lot of the oil that goes to the Strait of Hormuz heads to your part of the world. You should be involved in helping secure it. But South Korea took a hard pass. And the president said, a little disappointed by that and saying, look, I've had a good relationship with Kim Jong-un. And

0: And I want this to continue.
1: Yeah, in fact, during the president's first term, he met three times with Kim Jong-un, but has not met him yet during his second term. I mean, there's so many moving parts in that region of Asia right now.
0: Right. Well, right. And look, it's rare for leaders to meet with the president that frequently anyway. I don't think he's met with King Charles or you know that often. And obviously, that's a close ally. Maybe, okay, the PM. But still, a presidential meeting, especially on the other side of the world is a pretty rare thing, and to have done it three times in his first term was significant. The president also did say something yesterday which raised a lot of eyebrows, maybe caused some jaws to drop, which is when he said that North Korea has 57 nuclear weapons. The fact that he gave that number was pretty remarkable. The president said if he were president, he wouldn't have allowed North Korea to get any of them. But the fact that he outed them with 57 was interesting.
1: Correspondent Rui O'Neill joining us on the Mark Arum Show. President Trump hosting the Chinese president, Xi Jinping, coming up in the end of September. I mean, that's the big mover and shaker in the region, right, is China.
0: Sure, absolutely. It's the U.S. and China really are the two world global powers right now. And, you don't want to say they're enemies. Rivals may be a bit strong. Certainly competitors on the global stage. And, China continues to expand its military power. We're keeping a close eye on China as it relates to Taiwan, which is also always something we're watching. And then we just took the only U.S. aircraft carrier out of that area, deploying it to the Middle East, sort of leaving us a little bit weaker from a military standpoint in that region. So we're curious to see if China is going to flex a little bit while the U.S. cat is away.
1: Yeah, and, Taiwan, obviously, the big issue there with China. Let's go from Asia to North America. Covered briefly on the show yesterday, President Trump talking about some sort of a trade tariff deal with our neighbors to the north in Canada.
0: Yeah, closer to a deal. Nothing is signed just yet, but unlike those deals with Iran, this time you have both sides of the agreement saying, yeah, we're very close. President Trump had threatened 50% tariffs on Chinese goods, Canadian goods, my mistake, Canadian goods. And that's really brought Canada back to the bargaining table. The negotiations had pretty much been going nowhere for a few months. But the president's threat, the timeline that would have been this week, that really got Canada moving. So it seems that both sides are very close to a deal. The president, President Trump, calling it very fair. Also, he said it will help American farmers significantly.
1: And there's so much trade between us and Canada. It's good to see things normalized there. And it's good for both folks on both sides of the border. Rory?
0: One quick issue to look for, too, is the importation of Canadian lumber. The Canadian lumber, especially in housing, is critically important. And, of course, our exports of American booze to Kentucky, them up, that's also significant.
1: Absolutely. Rory, great stuff, as always. Have a good day, my friend.
0: Thanks, Mark.
1: 11:15 on the Mark Arum Show. Speaking of booze, Deborah, I know we cover this a lot. And, we've been hurt. Folks down in Kentucky exporting bourbon with tariffs, it's been a tough go to them. But more data that shows we are drinking less than ever as Americans. We know this, right? We know the younger generation, they're using other herbal remedies on the weekends.
2: That's what it is. It seems about the survey found that 54% of American adults are drinking at an all-time low compared to the generations before, but there's an increase in, cannabis use.
1: Do you know how to get drinking back up to record levels?
2: Make it taste better?
1: Well, prohibition. Bring back prohibition. We always want what we can't have.
2: That is true.
1: So, I'm sure back during Prohibition, people were drinking more than ever because that was, the forbidden fruit, if you will. One more alcohol-related story. Pringles. I like Pringles, right? You're not a Pringles guy?
3: No.
1: Can of Pringles? All right. Mm-hmm. Well, if you grew up food insecure like I did, Vinny, Pringles were fine. But they're coming out with a vodka-flavored Pringles. I don't drink vodka. I don't drink clear liquors. I'm a brown liquor kind of guy. But isn't vodka pretty much tasteless?
3: Yes.
2: Yes, that's kind of its point. It takes on the flavor of other things and then gives you the high.
1: So what the hell are vodka Pringles then?
2: So it's got Pringles flavored vodka.
1: It's not vodka flavored Pringles.
2: Right.
1: It's Pringles flavored vodka.
2: Right. So you wouldn't try it because you don't drink at all? Even like white? No, you don't drink tequila, right?
1: No. I mean.
2: Everclear?
1: In the summer, I'll have a gin and tonic once in a while.
2: I do love a gin and tonic. Yeah. It's got to be the right gin though.
1: Yeah, but I'm not going to. I like Pringles. I would taste. More sense. Than okay,
2: so vodka here's the whole. Here's Pringles. The whole thing. Pringles dill pickle potato vodka is available at some spirit retailers.
1: All right. If you're out and about this weekend, Drip, and you see what is it? Pickle flavored vodka.
2: Dill pickle potato vodka.
1: All right. I'll try. Get up. Give me. What is it? A fifth? What's the little guy?
2: A 30 rack.
1: Just if you're out. I'm going to be out too. I would try. I'm not a vodka guy. Brown liquor. Johnny Walker. If you want to set... No, actually, don't send me any booze. So everyone gives me Johnny Walker for my birthday. And my whole bar is Johnny Walker bottles. And then whatever Campari or... What is the drink?
2: Cosmopolitans?
1: No.
2: Prosecco?
1: Spritz? Aperol. That's been... Aperol Spritz are kind of big in my house as well. All right, 11:18 on the Mark here. I'm sure we're going to come back, check in on our top local stories. Waiting to hear from the Supreme Court on the ballroom. And we're waiting to hear how we doing on the roads. Good morning, Stephanie Stallworth.
3: Hey, good morning, Mark. Midday construction delays getting you slow here. 400 southbound down around Holcomb Bridge Road. A couple of right lanes are blocked for you there. Also, the west side perimeter was 225 south past Hollowell. A lot of slowdowns for you as well. Stay left to get by that crash scene. 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
14: 11:25 on the Mark Aram Show. I'm going to add a milkshake to my lunch order, thanks to Kellis,
15: who turns, Kalise.
14: Kalise, yes. Turns 40-70. I didn't know her name. I know the song.
16: You know she dated Bill Murray for years?
14: What?
16: Yes.
14: Comedian, actor, Bill Murray.
16: Yes.
14: New level of respect for Kalise. And Bill Murray. He's like 80. She's 47
16: today. It was
14: today.
16: An interesting dynamic.
14: Yeah. You go. All right, everyone get a milkshake today. Deborah, a reminder, we're going to give away some AC/DC tickets after the news at 11:30. But I want you to share this story before we head to news, weather, and traffic. This is an interesting story.
16: So the sandwich chain Potbelly, I don't know it. I'm familiar.
14: I know the name.
16: They don't have them in New York?
14: I've never been to a Potbelly. Apparently it's, what type of cuisine?
16: It's a sandwich chain.
14: A sandwich chain.
16: Mm-hmm. Well, they're making their debut here in Georgia. They're going to be opening up at the Peachtree Station Shopping Center September 1st.
14: And there's apparently going to be a bunch of them.
16: They're going to have a bunch of them, but the first one is going to be at that Peachtree Station Shopping Center in Chambly. So not too far from where you're at, right?
14: No, not too far at all.
16: And the first 50 guests that are in line are going to get free Potbelly for a year.
14: Okay, so during the news break, I'm going to check out their menu. But if you are familiar with Potbelly, is this from Pennsylvania? It's like a Pennsylvania operation.
16: You're asking me about food.
14: I'm so sorry, Deborah. It's like asking me a calculus question. I don't know. If you are familiar with Potbelly, slide into my DMs or go to markaram.com and click contact us and give me an initial what I should order. Is it worth it? Et cetera, because I know it's a big name and it's a big deal coming here. Potbelly. Do they have milkshakes? Vinny's Milkshake brings all the girls to the yard. News, weather, and traffic. When we come back, AC/DC tickets. And what is filming currently in Metro Atlanta? 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
26: It's 11:30. Good morning. I'm Sabrina Cupid. This news is sponsored by Rocco's European Garage, your dealership alternative. This just in, the Cherokee County Sheriff's Office is now releasing more information after a daughter stabs her mom in a Chick-fil-A parking lot on Thursday of this week. 21-year-old Shania Johnson of Wisconsin is now charged with aggravated assault after she pulled over into the parking lot and then stabbed her 39-year-old mother at least 10 times during an argument. Johnson was also stabbed in the leg during the fight. The mother ran into that restaurant where Acworth police officers were on their lunch break. She was taken to the hospital and has since been released. Johnson tried to flee with her two children in the car but was captured a bit later in Whitfield County. All right, your weather for today, mostly cloudy, scattered rain showers and thunderstorms possible, and a high of 92 this afternoon, says WSB meteorologist Christina Edwards. She'll have Atlanta's most accurate and dependable forecast coming up. This is also news since Atlanta's morning news. Police in Canton announcing charges against an 18-year-old mother in connection to the death of her 2-year-old child earlier this month. Her live-in boyfriend was arrested and charged back on August 4th after officers responded to a call of an unresponsive child. That child later died at the hospital. The 2-year-old boy had bruises all over his body, including a bruise that resembled a shoe print. Police now say the mother, 18-year-old Devora Diaz Perez, is facing charges, second-degree murder, 2 counts of second-degree cruelty to children, and 3 counts of reckless conduct. She is locked up with no bond this morning. A top 10 most wanted fugitive is now behind bars in connection with a homicide in Atlanta. Atlanta police today and the Federal Bureau of Investigation found Antavius Kimber. He was wanted for a shooting that happened in December of 2025 near Arthur Langford Jr. Place. A 38-year-old man was killed that day. A teen driver facing charges after troopers say he caused a 3-car crash involving a deputy. It shut down traffic in DeKalb County for hours this morning.
27: 18-year-old Ja'Cory Cope is charged with following too closely and failing to follow the state's move-over law. Georgia State Patrol says a police car driven by a 21-year-old Greene County Sheriff's deputy and a crash truck were stopped in an active work zone at I-20 at Panola Road when Cope rear-ended the deputy's vehicle. The impact forced the deputy's car to hit the crash truck. All three vehicles came to an uncontrolled final rest, blocking I-20 for roughly 4 hours before the roadway was reopened. Cheryl Castro, 95.5 WSB.
26: Now, both the driver and deputy were treated for injuries. The severity of those injuries is not clear. Drivers can expect more delays on the west side perimeter this weekend. It's not a full closure this time, but 2 lanes of I-285 is going to be closed in both directions between Langford Parkway and Martin Luther King Jr. Drive. That work will start tonight, and it's going to run throughout the weekend until 5 o'clock Monday morning. Let's take a look at the markets. The Dow right now is up 393 at 53,152. NASDAQ also in positive territory, up almost 0.5%. The same is true for the S&P. It's time now for live team coverage of traffic and weather. Stephanie Stallworth from the 24-hour traffic center.
28: Hey, Sabrina, heads up for some debris out there on the roadway. 85 South reported right around Buford Highway in the center of the roadway. Otherwise, looking at the west side, still sluggo southbound past Hollowell Parkway with the incident off to the right. And heavy volume for you on the south side, 75 South, getting from Stockbridge in through McDonough. From the Trustdale.com traffic center, triple team traffic, 95.5 WSB.
29: This is WSB meteorologist Christina Edwards. Partly to mostly cloudy skies today with a few pop-up showers and thunderstorms later this afternoon. High 92, lows tonight in the upper 60s to low 70s. Staying mainly dry for this weekend, both Saturday and Sunday, highs in the low to mid 90s, overnight lows in the upper 60s to low 70s.
26: It is 83 degrees in Forest Park, 80 in Alpharetta. Sandy Springs, you have 82 degrees. We'll have more news at noon. Breaking news when it happens. I'm Sabrina Cupid, 95.5 WSB.
30: We've all been there.
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14: All right, Vin is not only on the other side of the takeout window, but he's screening the calls. 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Already getting a bunch of comments on Potbelly coming to Atlanta. Carter says, get the fully loaded Italian jalapenos oil. Oof. If they ask if you want something on it, say yes. You'll need extra napkins. All right, so it's like a grinder, sub, a hero place. All right, I'll check it out. All right, joining us live in studio, I'm very excited about this. Checking the pulse of the entertainment industry here in Metro Atlanta, it's Renee Rails. Renee, good morning. Thanks so much for coming in.
8: Thanks so much for having me.
14: I mean, we cover the TV and film industry here in Georgia for a long time, the Hollywood of the South. And I don't know if it was the pandemic or what, but it seemed we went from this explosive growth to kind of a downturn. Where are things laying right now?
8: Well, I got to tell you, we have good
1: news because, as we know, you know, we were at this height of when streamers were coming in and everybody was just trying to get all the possible people to sign up for their net platform. And then we took a massive hit. We were down 40% is actually the number.
14: Oh, wow. Okay.
1: But the good news is we're now have cut that in half and we're just down 20%.
14: So more projects coming to Metro Atlanta, to Georgia as a whole.
1: Yes. And some specifics. Last month, the state said that there were 13 productions registered with the state. As of the beginning of the month, there were 23, and as of now, there are 26 productions registered with the state, and these are some hefty, big productions.
14: Okay. Give me an example of what's a hefty, big production. Like, what's considered like, wow, this is here in Georgia right now?
1: Certainly. We've got a Lizard Music featuring The Rock filming right now at Trilith.
14: So The Rock could be listening to the show right now.
1: The Rock could be listening right now. I heard he's a big
14: trailer.
1: Fan of yours.
14: Yeah, absolutely.
1: Exactly.
14: Oh, wow. All right. So, I mean, say no more. The Rock filming something in Georgia, that's a big deal.
1: Certainly. And then we also have Amazon. They have a series called The Challengers that's filming at Assembly Atlanta right now.
14: You know that,
1: Kristen
14: Deborah?
1: Stewart.
8: Yeah, I'm from. We talked to Kristen Stewart.
14: Right. So, all right. So the Assembly, which is, goodness gracious. Have you been up there?
1: Oh, yes. Beautiful.
14: It is like out of this world. Like, full disclosure, I wanted a casino to be built there, but I guess the Assembly makes more sense. I was blown away by that whole just compound. So that is staying busy, and the Challengers with Kristen Stewart, we all know her. That is another big deal.
1: Just added Will Arnett to that. We also have Tommy Karate with Pete Davidson.
14: Oh.
1: And then another really big one that I want to talk about is Scooby-Doo Origins, the live-action Netflix show. It's still filming in Georgia, and they are still looking for stand-ins and extras.
14: So people can get a job right now. What is this Scooby-Doo Origins on Netflix?
1: Yes, it is a live-action Scooby-Doo. And here's the thing, though. If you are wanting these extra jobs, they don't call it Scooby-Doo on there because they want to keep it kind of secret.
14: Sure.
1: But I can tell you what it's called.
14: Oh, what is it called?
1: It's called Talbot Pines. That's how they advertise it. So Talbot Pines...
14: Sounds like a country club I couldn't get into. Talbot
1: touché,
14: Pines.
1: Touché. Yeah. So Talbot Pines is the name of it. And Hilton Casting, I'm not affiliated with them. They're actually casting for extras as well. As stand-ins. Now, stand-in is a person that stands where the actor is going to be. They do the lighting, the whole thing. You won't be in the actual production, but you probably will get to meet the stars.
14: You get more money, too, as a stand-in than as an extra. I can tell you that from personal experience. And again, I did it. Remember the Titans? I was a featured extra. It was... You're not going to retire off of it. But it was one of the coolest experiences I've ever had in my entire life. I would love to do it again. I just don't know the schedule. Like, I work a full 3 hours a day, Renee. So
1: that's pretty hefty. I don't know if I can get off.
14: But if you have some downtime, you're doing a ride share, check it out for a day. I had a great time.
1: And Mark, I'd love to say this one thing. Please do not pay to be an extra. There are some shady businesses out there that are charging people to like sign up and do all of these other things.
14: Yeah.
1: Make sure you're using a legit company.
14: Okay.
1: Yeah.
14: Don't pay to be an extra.
1: They pay you.
14: Do you know what the average extra, I think I got $75 or $100 and a turkey sandwich.
1: And
14: for my times, but that
1: nice.
14: Was 20 years ago. What's the current
1: I've
14: going
1: seen,
14: rate?
1: I've seen around a 120.
14: Okay.
1: Yeah.
14: So it's gone up a little bit.
1: It's gone up a little bit. And then also we have a big show that's back, and I heard it's one of your favorites, Will Trent.
14: Yes, love Will Trent.
1: Now, what do you think is going to happen on this finale? What do you think?
14: Listen, I'm like 4 episodes behind. So I will give you, I don't have any spoiler info, but Erica Christensen, we've had her in studio. I'm a big fan. Yeah. And Will Trent's a great show. It could be set in Pittsburgh, and it's a great show. But the fact that it's in Atlanta, and you get to see all these Atlanta landmarks and Georgia land, I'm a big fan of Will Trent. Can I go back to the Scooby-Doo thing?
1: Certainly.
14: So, Deborah, how often do you think I'm on Netflix? How many days a week do I pop up?
8: 7
14: days a week, without a doubt. I'm a binge watcher. Does Netflix know me so well that they don't even... I didn't even know that was a thing, live-action Scooby-Doo.
1: Well, you know, it's they keep these things secretive, and they also call them these secret names so that...
14: So it's not streaming now, currently?
1: No.
14: Oh,
1: they're
14: okay.
1: Filming it right now.
14: Oh,
1: they're looking
14: all right.
1: for extras, Mark. Extras, yes.
14: So I can't be Shaggy.
1: That's already been cast.
14: All right. So, I mean, this is good news because we had, I guess, the biggest defection was Marvel leaving, right? That was a big loss to the
1: Certainly.
14: Georgia film industry. But it sounds like things are in upswing. Are we losing out to other states? Are people, productions going back to Hollywood? Where, or are there just fewer productions being made?
1: There's a, right now, there's just a change in the industry, and I think the industry is still trying to figure that out. And we know that going to Europe, just like Marvel did, is what a lot of people have done.
14: They went to England, right?
1: They went overseas, were in Ireland, they're all over Europe. But the big thing here is Georgia, a lot of the people that are behind the scenes here, like Georgia Entertainment, the Georgia Film Office, they really are fighting to get those productions here. And that's why we've seen Versus California that just keeps dropping off, that we've now we're only down 20% from our height, which is pretty nice. I mean, we're not back to where we used to be.
14: But we're on the upswing.
1: We are on the upswing.
14: And I'm glad you mentioned it, because we talk about the extra work, the background work, the stand-in. But it's such an economic driver here in Metro Atlanta, because you've got the behind the scenes folks, the drivers, the caterers, security. Like there's so many jobs that are created by this industry, not just on camera.
1: Certainly. And, you know, we've built the infrastructure here, and now those people need jobs. You know, we've got all these people that have trained in crew, and hopefully we continue to keep these productions going. I've heard a lot of, and I'll just call them rumors, of some bigger productions we might be getting in the fall. So fingers crossed.
14: All right. Good tease there. All right. Renee Rails, if folks want to know more information about the industry, what you do, what you cover, website, social media, where can we find you?
1: I'm all at Renee Rails, and it's change the Y to an I.
14: Spell it really slow for my listeners.
1: RENEERAYLES.
14: There you go. Change the I to a Y. Yes, Renee Rails.
1: No, why don't I? Yes.
14: Why, yeah. Renee, thanks so much for coming in. Really appreciate
1: thanks
14: it.
1: Thanks for
14: good
1: having
14: news,
1: me.
14: Good news for the entertainment industry. Maybe we can get Vinny as a featured extra on some sort of, maybe not the live action Scooby-Doo.
9: All he needs is a mask. They got to pull the mask off
14: right.
9: of him, right?
14: Yeah, you rascal, you kids.
10: You meddling kids.
14: Good job, Vin. Thanks, Renee.
1: Thank
14: 11:46 in the Mark Arum Show. Congrats to Andre from Atlanta. Did our mayor just win tickets to see AC/DC? I think it's our mayor. Mayor Dickens just won tickets to
10: see. Yeah, he had a disguised voice on it.
14: He just won tickets to AC/DC, courtesy of the Mark Arum Show on 95.5 WSB. 11:46, checking the ride around town. 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
28: Hey, Mark, got a wrong-way vehicle out there in Cobb County, 75 northbound, right around 285. Got everything off to the shoulder, though, but watch for that as you're out there. Down to the connector, your volume in play northbound University through the Grady Curve, southbound Midtown, down to the downtown exits. 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From the Loud Security Systems Traffic Center, Triple Team Traffic, 95.5 WSB.
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14: Oh, great way to end the week. A little journey. 11:53 on the Mark Aaron Show. Spoiler alert, this song is playing in the last scene of The Sopranos. Why are we playing Journey? Steve Smith, former drummer for Journey, turned 72 years old today. Great stuff there with the Rainier. Honestly, all kidding aside, Deborah, I don't have a very taxing schedule. I make up 3 hours a day. I definitely work more than 3 hours a day, but I'm done pretty much at 1 p.m. I would do some extra work just to...
34: A lot of stuff is pretty close to where we are.
14: That was a fun experience I had also many years ago. All right, it was it was it Yeah, it was one of the 100 greatest moments of the last 100 years for Mark Arum. Amazing moments of the last 100 years, Deborah. Americans, or is this a worldwide question?
34: This was worldwide, okay. So it's all over the place.
14: What were some? Think about this for a second, mm-hmm. folks. Give you a beat. What are some of the most amazing moments of the last 100 years? To me, Man on the Moon, 1969. That
34: man
14: has
34: on the
14: gotta
34: moon,
14: be.
34: Number five.
14: Is it number five? All right, what is more amazing than a man landing on a moon? Right, we're four ahead of that.
34: I'll give you the top four then. Okay. Number four is the invention of penicillin to treat septicemia and blood poisoning.
14: I guess. I mean, it's a man. I guess without penicillin,
34: the man couldn't have got to the moon.
14: Yeah, all right. Yeah.
34: Number three, first successful heart transplant.
14: No.
34: Number two.
14: Well, no, I'm stopping you right there.
34: Okay.
14: I understand that's amazing. Saves lives. But a man on the moon. No, I don't want to get people mad. Be a donor. Organ donors are great. I'm an organ donor.
34: Well,
14: you should be a
34: number
14: donor
34: two
14: too.
34: Is first organ transplant. You are not happy about this list.
14: We put a man on the freaking moon.
34: It's number five.
14: I don't want to throw shade because I know organ donation is.
34: Well, what do you think number one is?
14: After that?
34: Yep.
14: The invention of wisdom teeth being pulled. I mean, I don't know. This is very medical centric.
34: Allies winning World War II.
14: Oh.
34: I got to say that's better than man on the moon, right? That could have gone a completely different way.
14: Yeah.
34: I wouldn't be here.
14: By the way, it was all about weather prediction.
34: Was that in a great movie?
14: Has Christine Edwards seen it?
34: I told her to watch it. I don't know if she has.
14: So there's a movie called Pressure on Peacock right now, and it's a D-Day movie, but not like you think. It's about the weather forecasting that went in to D-Day. And Brendan Fraser plays Ike, Dwight Eisenhower. Christina. I want Christina to watch it.
34: Me too.
14: And then give the full review.
34: I texted her like halfway through it. I'm like, you need to see this movie, Chrissy.
14: Yeah. All right. I don't know.
34: Well, let me give you some other ones here,
14: okay.
34: Right? Number 24, first black American president, Barack Obama. Number 28, the invention of the World Wide Web. And the number 50 for me, one of the greatest days ever, while I wasn't around for it, Live Aid.
14: I'm still going man on the moon, number one. I got
34: it. Number two.
14: We put a man on the moon.
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1: Jessica Bowie, she allegedly pledged support to ISIS, began planning this attack, wanted to take out as much of the building as possible, kill as many as 100 people, before she began communicating with an FBI informant, which ultimately led the plot to be foiled.
14: Good job, FBI. Peter Haralambos joined us from New York, foiling a terror plot, homegrown terror plot, in Albany, New York. Now you know.
1: And already grocery prices are one of the central issues there. So regardless of what has ultimately caused the prices to increase and who is to blame, at the end of the day, with so many people being impacted by these crazy prices, it might impact who they decide to vote for.
14: Jared Kofsky from ABC in depth on grocery prices and the potential political impact it could have in 74 days. We're 74 days away from the midterms. Now you know.
2: A lot of times we see the U.S. ramp up rhetoric before visits and a bid to gain more leverage. So that could definitely be a factor here ahead of the president meeting face-to-face with Xi.
14: That's Bloomberg's Tyler Kendall. She joined us from the North lawn of the White House on the new possible exit strategy when it comes to the Iran war, extreme economic pressure, and how China feels about that. Now you know because of the Mark Arum Show.
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14: For HIPAA reasons, I'm not going to tell you, but Ocean Spray is getting Star of the Show. Hey, why did you come in today, Ocean Spray? What are you doing? The FBI for busting the terror plot, definitely getting a star of show there. Let's see, Renee Rails. You might hear tonight on Shelley Winter's show talking about the industry, entertainment industry, and Jared Kofsky. He was really excited to talk to me. Jared Kofsky from ABC. All right, Grand for Gas starts Monday morning.
34: You said Bill Crane for giving you tickets,
14: and
34: too.
14: Bill Crane for giving me tickets. And it's a Grand for Groceries. Starts Monday. 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Social media active through the weekend. 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
10: It is 12 o'clock on this Friday, August 21st. Good afternoon. I'm Sabrina Cupid. The news here at noon is sponsored by Jim Ellis Automotive, and our top local story is new. As law enforcement agencies report misuse of those license plate reading camera systems, one Metro Atlanta department is proactively making some changes.
11: The Cobb County Sheriff's Office recently launched a review of its policies and procedures around the use of flock cameras. Assistant Chief Gina Hawkins says in addition to limiting access to only 50 personnel, they're now doing regular quarterly audits, and they've created a uniform training for logging use of the system.
12: We are always constantly evaluating our practices because that's our responsibility to the community. That's our responsibility to make sure the community continue to trust us.
11: No cases of misuse have been reported at the agency. In Cobb County, Jonathan O'Brien, 95.5 WSB.
10: All right, thank you, Jonathan. So your weather for today, partly cloudy, scattered rain showers and thunderstorms, and a high of 92. What about your weekend? WSB meteorologist Christina Edwards has Atlanta Radio's only five-day forecast at 12:05. A mother is now charged with murder after her two-year-old son is killed.
13: The 18-year-old mother is the second person arrested after her two-year-old is killed. Her live-in boyfriend was arrested and charged earlier this month after Canton police officers responded to a home call of an unresponsive child. Officers found the two-year-old with bruises and other injuries. Jail records show Devora Diaz Perez now faces second-degree murder, two counts of second-degree cruelty to children, three counts of reckless conduct, and two counts of negligence. She's being held without bond. Mary Ryan Howarth, 95.5 WSB.
10: Atlanta police investigating two separate shootings at the same location. One of them left somebody dead.
15: The first involved numerous gunshots that damaged parked vehicles and several units at the apartment complex at 369 McDaniel Street. The vehicles and apartments were unoccupied at the time, so there were no injuries. However, police were called back to the same address 24 hours later, and in that instance, they discovered a man inside a car suffering from a gunshot wound. Medical personnel pronounced him dead on scene, and now police are looking for suspects and any possible connection between the two incidents. Graham Carroll, 95.5 WSB.
10: The Cherokee County Sheriff's Office is now releasing more information today after a daughter stabs her mother in a Chick-fil-A parking lot. 21-year-old Cheyenne Johnson of Wisconsin now charged with aggravated assault after she pulled into the parking lot Thursday, stabbed her 39-year-old mother at least 10 times as they were arguing. Johnson was also stabbed in the leg during that fight. The mother ran into the restaurant where Ackworth police just happened to be there on their lunch break. She was taken to the hospital and has since been released. Johnson arrested and behind bars. A three-car crash that shut down traffic on I-20 in DeKalb County for hours this morning apparently involved a deputy from another county.
16: Georgia State Patrol says a driver is charged with violating the move-over law and following too closely after crashing into two vehicles in an active work zone on I-20 East at Panola Road. The other vehicles include a police SUV driven by a Greene County Sheriff's deputy and a crash truck. Both were stopped when 18-year-old Ja'Cory Cope is accused of rear-ending the police car, then forcing that vehicle into the crash truck. Cope and the 21-year-old deputy are treated for injuries. Cheryl Castro, 95.5 WSB.
10: Well, you can't just dump your trash anywhere you want. Today, DeKalb police, they're asking for the public's help in finding two men who allegedly dumped a refrigerator in the parking lot of an apartment complex. One of the suspects has been identified, 31-year-old Ali Muda Ali. Police are now trying to identify the other man. They were driving a white Honda Odyssey. Anybody with information can call DeKalb Police. You can remain anonymous. Well, Amazon drone deliveries, they can be tricky, as we hear now from Jim Ryan.
17: When Lindsay Austin of Richmond, Texas, heard the buzz of a drone in her backyard, she excitedly ran outside to document her very first Amazon Prime Air delivery. The video, posted initially to TikTok, shows the result. The drone, with its smiling Amazon logo clearly in view, drops Lindsay's package right into her swimming pool.
10: Yeah, this incident came just a day after the retailer announced plans to expand Amazon Prime Air to 500 cities by the end of the year. Well, the U.S. is putting a pause on higher tariffs on ground beef imports for 90 days in order to lower costs for consumers. President Trump making the announcement on Truth Social today, saying the nation will allow up to 300,000 metric tons of ground beef to be imported without the higher rate. Let's take a look at the market, see how your investments are working for you. We're in the green. The Dow currently up 425 at 53,184. NASDAQ also in positive territory, up more than 0.5%. So is the S&P. It's time now for live team coverage of traffic and weather. Stephanie Stallworth's in the WSB 24-hour traffic center. She has a look at your lunchtime roads.
18: Hey, Sabrina. Start lunchtime on the west side, West Freeway 20 eastbound. Tapping the brakes mainly just at the 285 interchange. Not too bad for you over there. Inside the perimeter, though, it's the stall 20 east near MLK. Watch for them. East Freeway out through the cab. Slow downs for you each way off and on through the work zone between 285 and Panola. From the Trustdale.com traffic center, triple team traffic, 95.5 WSB.
10: 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Here's WSB meteorologist Christina Edwards.
19: Partly cloudy skies for this afternoon, climbing to a high of 92, and monitoring for pop-up showers and thunderstorms for the ride home this evening. Temperatures tonight will settle to the upper 60s to low 70s. Tomorrow, partly cloudy, breezy at times, heating up to a high of 95. A slight cool down on the way for Sunday, morning lows in the upper 60s and daytime highs in the low 90s. Monday and Tuesday, partly cloudy skies, highs will drop down to the upper 80s.
10: As we take a look at WSB Storm Tracker radar, it's cloudy right now in Tucker and 85 degrees there. Jefferson, you have 83. Here in Midtown Atlanta, we have cloudy skies and 84 degrees. We'll have more news at 12:30. Breaking news when it happens. I'm Sabrina Cupid, 95.5 WSB.
20: Three, two, one, zero. 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

Greetings, conversationalists. Welcome. It is Eric Erickson here as we approach actual football season. Hallelujah. I have golf lessons this evening. Everyone in Middle Georgia, please take cover. You never know where I'm going to hit a golf ball. The phone number, this open line Friday, 877-973-7425. Text Eric, E-R-I-C-K, to 33777. Get everything you need to stay in touch with the show. We need to talk about physics. Yes, believe me, there is a method to the madness here. I am a professional. We need to talk about physics. Isaac Newton was a brilliant, brilliant man. Isaac Newton came up with three laws of motion. The first is inertia. Things at rest

The things Isaac Newton thought about sitting under an apple tree while apples fell from the tree. Gravity and the like. You know, there's actually a very cool video the BBC did a number of years ago inside a giant silo from which they can pump all the oxygen. It's the world's largest vacuum chamber. And they had a scientist rig up a contraption that could hold a feather and a bowling ball to actually test in real time Isaac Newton's theories. Essentially, Isaac Newton's theory on force and acceleration means that a feather and a bowling ball fall at the same speed. You release them, they fall at the same speed. Now, the feather floats lightly because of wind resistance. The bowling ball is able to plow through it. You go on YouTube, you find this BBC video. It's fascinating. They drop a bowling ball and a feather in a very large vacuum chamber that's multiple stories high. The bowling ball and the feather fall at the same speed. There's no air. There's no wind resistance to the feather. They fall at the same speed. Isaac Newton was right. Something he conjured in his head. But let's talk about the third law. For every action, there is an equal and opposite reaction. We're seeing that play out in American politics. The Newton's laws of physics kind of play out in politics to a degree. The AI backlash. There's been a major push for AI, and it has been rapid. It has been largely done in private. It has been done with weirdos saying very weird things about AI. It has scared people, and now the backlash has come. The backlash has been fierce, pushing back and gaining ground. I want to read you an excerpt from The Economist magazine today. Super intelligent AIs with rights could displace humans at the top of the status hierarchy. At best, humans would become pets, Labradors for the machines. At worst, they would be starved of resources or put to work like farm animals. True. Future AIs may have enough power and resources to dominate humans, whether they have rights or not. Because they will be more intelligent than humans, they may outcompete their makers, much as AIs already outwit human-made cyber defenses. AIs might rebel against their human masters or disregard their rules. Nonetheless, giving AIs rights would be like handing them the keys to the castle. It would provide them with a rationale and justification for dominating humanity, as well as the tools to enact a creeping takeover using politics and the law. All this may sound fantastical, yet humanity will soon face these choices. As AIs become part of everyday life, the pressure to acknowledge them will mount. When it does, remember that what might seem like an ethical concession to the supposed consciousness of a machine companion would in fact help bring about the most disastrous consequences for everyone on Earth and all their descendants. There are two ways for AI to be safe: to be dependable or to be controllable. Homo sapiens should not give up control lightly. Who really believes that? Have you asked your phone to get you basic information and it screws it up? I use Claude on a daily basis, and half the time, Claude hyperventilates and freaks out on me. Really, who actually believes that? The nerds in Silicon Valley who don't believe in God believe that they themselves are gods and they can create gods to replace them. They believe they're the titans of industry to be replaced by the Greek gods of AI. No sane person actually believes that AI is going to take on some sort of sentience and enslave humanity. People who watch science fiction too much and the anime nerds in Silicon Valley believe this stuff, but it's simply not true. But the more they say it, the more reasonable people start to think it might be true, and it freaks them out even further. The hyperbole of the weirdos in charge of this stuff has created a massive backlash. For every action, there's an equal and opposite reaction. Normal people have been pushing back on transgenderism. And the white wokes of the world, particularly the neurotic white women of leadership in the world, the elite white women, are having a moment pushing back. The WNBA Toronto basketball team has announced

0: a new mascot, a non-binary snapping turtle with she, they pronouns. Dez and Dot, I kid you not. Dez is a non-binary turtle, one of two mascots for the team. The team introduced the turtle as a she, they turtle. So we got a gender-bending mascot for a women's league that can't tell us what humanity is. I'm just going to read you this. This is from the official page of the Toronto Tempo. That would be, okay, so for those of you who don't know, there's this thing called the NBA. That's a National Basketball Association. They have a WNBA. That is a women's league subsidized by the men's league because the women's league can't make money. Here's what they say. Dez, in parentheses, she, they, is a Borealis blue snapping turtle from Muskoka, Ontario. Their name is inspired by Decibel, a nod to their love of music and role as the more measured half of the duo. Dez is calm, clever, and always thinking a few steps ahead. A Taurus who spins the ones and twos in their spare time, Dez's secret talent is snapping. They also have a particular fondness for soft shell tacos. Non-binary lesbian turtles' secret talent is snapping. Surprised they didn't name the turtle Karen. These are unserious people, but they're pushing back against normal people. Normal people do not think that transgenderism is anything other than mental health. And the normal people are now being pushed back on by the elites. Matt Calkin is a sports columnist and has written at the Seattle Times for 11 years. He is resigning. Why? Because he dared to run an opinion piece that featured the voices of female student athletes opposed to competing against biological males. The newspaper has declined multiple times to run his pieces that have featured sympathetic female students who are opposed to boys competing against them. And he's finally had enough and he's quit after 11 years. Because in Seattle, of course, you got to protect the precious of the transgender wackadoos. In Europe, there is now a full-throated push to hunt down and punish everyone who highlighted Jason Arday's fableism. Jason Arday is the Cambridge professor who recently committed suicide after it came out that he had made up much of his biography, had plagiarized repeatedly over the years, and was constantly given a pass because he's black. And let's not dance around this. He was a fableist, a serial liar, and serial plagiarist who was given a pass because he was black. The white woke elite wanted to feel good about themselves, so they elevated an unqualified man. And when his lack of qualifications were exposed, he killed himself. And now the white woke elite who elevated an unqualified person have instead decided to target the qualified people who pointed it out and fire them. One guy's already lost his job. They're coming for others. This, a progressive member of the British Parliament is even proposing a law that limits the number of news articles you can write about a person. And there's the flock cameras. People are chopping them down around the country. They are low trust environment, worried about a surveillance state, and decided we need to chop them down. They're coming for the data centers. For every action, there is an equal and opposite reaction. And we are in a constant state of pushback. And here's where the laws of physics come together. For every action, there's an equal and opposite reaction. And things in motion tend to stay in motion unless a force is applied to stop them. Things at rest tend to stay at rest unless a force is applied to make them move. There is no intervening force to sap the energy of the movements because both sides in politics right now, regardless of where you are on the planet, but particularly in the Western world, both sides in politics benefit from the crisis. Both sides believe it amplifies their own side. Both sides become enthusiastic at the idea of ramping up their side with passion and energy against the other side to provoke the equal and opposite reaction, because they think ultimately at the end of the day, what will happen, the intervening force will be the undecided voters getting off the sidelines and casting a vote for their side. And those undecided voters casting the vote, they will be the inertia applied to the situation to cause one side or the other to win. And what we find with the elite now is they intentionally try to censor and silence anyone opposed to them, and they use the powers of the elite as their own version of inertia to win and silence anyone who disagrees with them. And the big fights in this country and the Western world when it comes to transgenderism, when it comes to DEI, when it comes to things like that, are the elite trying to disproportionately use the levers of power they have to apply inertia to stop the other side. The other side trying to use anger and angst and distrust to mobilize their own side and shut down the other. And we have this cataclysm, and who benefits from it all, of course, are the heavy-handed totalitarians like the Chinese, who use TikTok and other social media to stir everyone up. There's this guy, some people call him a philosopher from about 2,000 years ago or so, who said to love your neighbor. And that actually is the ultimate inertia to calm everything down, is to love your neighbor. But we're not in a place where people want to do that these days. Everyone wants to hate. And so what we've got now is the backlash. And how much of the backlash from the elite are led by weirdos? I'll spend more time with this later, but it just, I mean, like the piece I read from you from The Economist, it's not true. The AI is not going to be able to take us over and enslave us, in part because what is the AI? The AI is a random probability machine. It's not a thinking sentient machine. The only people who think that AI is somehow able to think are a bunch of weirdos who actually get off on that sort of stuff. They don't believe in God. They don't believe in you. They believe in themselves. The WNBA white woke elite, they're driving themselves out of business with their insanity. Ultimately, the marketplace will be allowed to decide. And by the way, I would note that one of the common strains that all of the elite have, including in Washington and including among Republicans, is that they do not want the marketplace to work, whether it's tariffs or protectionism, whether it is censorship, what have you. The elite wish to protect themselves and not allow the market to work. The WNBA would not work but for subsidy. The academic elite who elevate people like Jason Arday does not work except for subsidy. And frankly, a lot of what we're seeing from the AI weirdos doesn't work but for subsidy. You allow the markets to work fully and you allow the people to make decisions for themselves. Well, they direct the stream of inertia to slow things down. And the elite can't have that. And what we are seeing right now in our society, all of the turmoil we have, is because we have a group of elite out there on the left and the right who feel like they're losing control to normal people.
1: Have something to say?
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3: 1220 in the Trustdale.com traffic center on the west side. Still slowing, 285 I-20 interchange trying to get there. Also cleared that stall. 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
5: It's amazing to think in this day and age, Belinda, that you have the ability of finding potentially deadly diseases in your body before it's too late. And that's exactly what we're capable of doing. We perform multiple scans of the body, the organs of the torso, the brain, and we're finding things before people have that horrible diagnosis of it's too late, we can't do anything. So literally every week of every year, we're saving lives from the deadliest diseases out there.
2: From the top of the head to the pelvis.
5: That's exactly right. We go from the top of the head to the base of the pelvis. Hundreds of forms of cancer, multiple forms of heart disease, and a scan that takes less than 5 minutes. People have heard the stories of MRIs, which are remarkable at what they can do, but you're looking at 30 to 60 minute scans, which can sometimes be daunting. But if you can imagine, you walk into our office and in less than 5 minutes have a result that tells you if something is there that needs to be handled or if you're okay. It's peace of mind.
2: So Frankie, what do you tell listeners who are in their car, in their office right now, and they're thinking, I'm real busy. I don't have time to go. I feel fine.
5: I would say this, that I lost my father 27 and a half years ago to pancreatic cancer. I would have taken him to the ends of the earth if there was a way to detect this disease early and have him still with me today, or have him had the chance to meet my wife and children. So anybody who thinks, I don't have time, you will not have time if you don't know something's going on in your body. Make the time, come see us. In less than an hour and a half, you'll know anything and everything that could be going on with the education we give you. And again, peace of mind or early detection.
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1: Greetings, conversationalists. Welcome. It is Eric Erickson here. It is an open line Friday. The phone number is 877-973-7425. Should you wish to be on the program, I would be happy to have you. We got to talk about dumb laws of Congress first. There are lots and lots of dumb laws that Congress has written. And to give you an idea of congressional failures, well, every year the Federal Reserve's Board of Governors has to send Congress a report on the presidential $1 coin program. Federal law demands it. Every year, the Federal Reserve Board of Governors sends Congress a report about the $1 coin program, the presidential $1 coin program. There's just a problem. They stopped producing the coin in 2011. Congress hasn't changed the law, though. So the Federal Reserve still has to provide a report on the presidential coin every single year. And the Federal Reserve has asked Congress to stop making them file a report every year for something that no longer exists, and Congress has declined to do so. It's from the Washington Post. The Fed's coin report should be easy to kill, but the law is still on the books 15 years after it became obsolete. What has made the problem intractable is the scale and complexity of the code. In the 1970s, then-law professor Ruth Bader Ginsburg hired a small army of students to search the code for sex bias. Under the Reagan Justice Department, one official led a failed two-year effort to count the number of federal crimes, noting you could have died and been resurrected three times and still not know the true number. Auditing the legal code by hand takes time no legislature can afford. That constraint's now broken. My team developed an AI system capable of scanning municipal codes, 3 billion words, state codes, 500 million words, and the federal code, 33 million words. The tech-based approach makes it much less costly to identify outdated fees, commissions, reports, and discriminatory provisions. Some of the laws still in America's books are ugly remnants of the past. We found dozens of municipalities still had provisions on segregated schools and poll taxes. In San Francisco, the public health director has the power to examine any person of any sex who he reasonably believes is afflicted by a venereal disease. And the Federal Reserve must continue to provide a report every year for something that doesn't exist. Vision computers, you could use their computers and harness AI and speed through the federal code and find these things. 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
5: It is 12:30. Good afternoon. I'm Sabrina Cupid. This news is sponsored by Jim Ellis Automotive. This just in, a Covington man facing federal charges for alleged social media threats against a former FBI agent. The U.S. attorney in Atlanta accusing Isaiah Washington of posting multiple violent threats against federal law enforcement agencies, including the FBI, CIA, and DEA. His online rant culminated when he posted photos of a retired FBI agent and someone resembling him threatening to kill him. He's charged with transmitting interstate threats. Your weather for today. Mostly cloudy, scattered rain showers and thunderstorms. Headed for an afternoon high of 92, says WSB meteorologist Christina Edwards. She'll have Atlanta's most accurate and dependable forecast in a matter of just minutes. The Cobb County Sheriff's Office recently launched a review of its policies and procedures around the use of those Flock cameras. No cases of misuse have been reported there, but the county is taking steps to prevent it from happening. The county limiting access to only 50 personnel, and they are now doing regular quarterly audits, and they've created new training for logging use of the system. One of Atlanta's 10 most wanted now behind bars. Atlanta police and the FBI arresting Antavius Kimber. He is wanted in connection with a murder in Atlanta last December. According to the CDC, COVID-19 infections are estimated to be growing in virtually every corner of the nation, including here in Georgia. The CDC's current epidemic trends model estimating whether infections are increasing, decreasing, or remaining stable. And the latest figures suggest that the summer COVID wave that emerged in parts of the South here and out west in July has now expanded all across the nation. Iowa, the only exception, with insufficient data available for the agency to generate a trend estimate there. A late summer, early fall surge of COVID cases seems to be part of the expected pattern of COVID-19 that we see. Let's take a look at the markets. The Dow right now is up 422 at 53,181. So the Dow's up almost a full percent. NASDAQ's up more than half a percent. And so is the S&P. It's 1232.
2: Heavy rains and storms recently dumped a lot of water on Atlanta area homes in a very short time. 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
5: Stephanie Stallworth has a look at the roads.
9: North-south on 75, main volume in Cobb, and then again through Kennesaw. Otherwise, you're looking at 400, rolling well, coming down through Sandy Springs. From the Trustdale.com Traffic Center, Triple Team Traffic, 95.5 WSB.
10: I'm WSB meteorologist Christina Edwards. Partly to mostly cloudy skies with a few pop-up showers and thunderstorms through the afternoon. High 92, drying out for Saturday morning. Lows in the upper 60s to low 70s.
5: It is 85 degrees in Norcross and Braselton. Roswell has 83 degrees. We'll have more news at 1 o'clock. Breaking news when it happens. I'm Sabrina Cupid, 95.5 WSB.
0: He's got the courage to tell you the truth, because the truth is what matters. 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
1: Hello, my friends. It is Eric Erickson here. I do need you to know there is a phenomenon happening right now this Open Line Friday where we are having crazy people call in to explain that our robot overlords actually are going to rise and enslave us. They have apparently all seen Terminator, and they all very much believe the robot overlords are going to come for us. The dystopian mindset is part of a low-trust society, I understand. It's wild to see people believe these fantastical series. Have you used your AI chatbot on your phone, seriously? Now, have you used these things? You know, one of the weird ones is, so I've got a lock on my inner office door, And nobody in my building has a key for it. And so I have been slowly dismantling it. And I took a picture and I put it into Claude. And Claude decided to lecture me on the history of the lock and didn't really tell me what to do. So I went into OpenAI's ChatGPT. And ChatGPT's like, here's how you get it done. And I slowly dismantled the lock. I am not a handy person, but it made it easy. And then the stuff it was telling me didn't work. So I was like, all right, so can I just saw this thing off? Can I get a hacksaw or a Dremel tool or something and just cut this thing off the door at this point? And the ChatGPT began to say, I will helpfully draw you a diagram of where you cut. I said, please do. Began to draw the diagram. And then it said, hey, I can't draw the diagram for you because I believe you might be doing something that violates my parameters. And I said, ChatGPT, this is my doorknob. This is my lock. I would like to remove it. It is locked and no one has the key. And it says, well, then I will gladly help you. And then again says, I cannot help you because you might be trying to break in somewhere. So then I went to Claude and said, Claude, stop with the lectures. ChatGPT won't tell me how to break this lock off, and I need to break this lock off. And Claude's like, saw it off. Here's how and here's where. Yeah, I'm sorry. We are nowhere near the robot overlords taking us over, and it's not going to happen. The robot overlords, you know, what these LLMs do is they learn to synthesize word patterns and whatnot. They're not actually thinking machines. In any event, I got to move on. By the way, if you want to get tickets to the Not Safe for Radio show, text the word show to 33777. It's October 10th. I'd love to have you. Brand new material you haven't heard before. Come join the laughs. We've still got seats available. We got a bigger room, and like the last one sold out in 48 hours, so let's get a big room. We got a big room, and now people are like, nah, really? So come October 10th. Text the word show to 33777. Fun for friends, family, not safe for kids, not safe for radio, though. We must talk about the coming calamity. Real optimistic show today. Before I get to the coming calamity, I need you to know something. I have become emotionally invested in a mom group chat. If you've gotten the show notes today, you know what I'm talking about. I'm going to wait until the next hour because I want to do it right now. I really want to do it right now. But there actually is news I need to cover, and I believe my job should be to cover the news before I cover all the stuff I want to cover. But there is a mom group chat where a mother is very upset that another mother is allowing her child to go to school with Oreos. If you don't have kids in school, you do not understand the drama, the high drama of a mom group chat. Comes up regularly in my house. I am unsubscribed from all the group me's and all the group chats. My wife stays on them. I don't know why. There is a group chat out there that has gone viral, and we gotta dive into this because one of the moms has now made the other moms mad by taking the group chat and running it through AI and turning it into gospel music. It's fantastic. So wait, we will get there. The bottom of the second hour, like 30 after in the next hour, we'll get there. But I got to talk about real serious stuff now. What are we going to cut? If you read my morning piece, let me give you the numbers. If you round up and confiscate all of the wealth of all of the American billionaires, not the millionaires, just the billionaires, you would wind up with like $8.3 trillion in wealth. That sounds like a lot, $8.3 trillion, way more than any of us will make in our lifetimes, including Elon Musk. $8.3 billion or trillion, you round up all the billionaires combined, add up all their wealth, and part of that is inflated now because of Elon Musk and SpaceX. How much, though, does the government spend in a single year? $7.4 trillion. In other words, if you were to confiscate 100% of all of the wealth of every billionaire in the United States, you could fund the government for just over a year. And then you would have no more billionaires and no more taxes from those billionaires. So nobody wants to confiscate 100% of the wealth except the real fringe. Nobody wants to do that. But they want a wealth tax on the left. In San Francisco, by the way, the San Francisco Democrats have come out against the California wealth tax, that it would devastate their economy. The flight of the billionaires would happen. But the left wants a wealth tax, so they don't want all of that $8.4 trillion. They just want a portion of it. They want a few billion of it. That's not enough to fund the federal government for a year. If you rounded up all Americans and you took all of their money, you could fund the government for about a year and a half to 2 years. And then you run out of all the money and you would ruin the United States. So what are you going to cut? The Democrats, they want to cut defense spending, but then they want to increase social welfare spending. Republicans don't want to cut anything, maybe some social welfare spending. They want to increase defense spending. Republicans don't want to raise taxes. Democrats want to raise taxes. Republicans want to cut taxes because they believe they can stimulate the economy. And in normal times, you could stimulate the economy with a tax cut. Here's the problem. Here's the problem. Hold in your hand a dollar, even in your mind. Pretend you're holding in your hand a dollar. Hold in your hand a dollar. Now you have two buckets in front of you. You have the government bucket and you have the private sector bucket. Which bucket are you going to put your dollar in? Now, let me give you the parameters of the buckets. In the private sector bucket, there's a lot of risk. You could make a lot of money. You could turn that dollar into $10 quickly. But you could also lose that dollar quickly. If you put that dollar in the government bucket, you can turn that dollar over time, guaranteed, into $5. You are guaranteed to never lose that dollar. That dollar will turn into something guaranteed. Over time, that dollar will turn into $2. That dollar will turn into $3. That dollar will turn into $5. Give it enough time, that dollar will turn into $1 million over time. And you'll never lose it. You put that dollar in the private sector bucket, that dollar could turn into $10 tomorrow. That dollar could go away tomorrow. That dollar could turn into $3 tomorrow, and the next day you could lose it all. That dollar could, over time, turn into $1 million, just like in the government bucket. But then that $1 million, if you don't cash it out, could then turn into no dollars. There's risk in the private sector bucket. There's no risk in the government sector bucket. That government sector bucket, you put your dollar in that government bucket, you're never going to lose the dollar. You're guaranteed to not only never lose your dollar, you are guaranteed to get more than your dollar back. You are guaranteed in the private sector bucket risk. That's the only thing you're guaranteed in the private sector bucket is risk. Now, the odds are, if the economy is good, you're going to make way more, way quicker in that private sector bucket. And if you pull your money out in time, you're going to have way more money than you will ever get from the public sector bucket. But the public sector bucket, you are guaranteed to get more money over time. So if you've got a dollar in this economy, where are you investing that dollar? Are you investing in risk? Are you investing in guaranteed return? Where are you investing the dollar right now? We got high inflation. We got war. We've got global political instability. Where are you putting your dollar? In a guaranteed 5% rate of return or a no guaranteed pile of risk? The problem is a lot of people are putting their money in the public sector bucket because the government keeps growing. And because the government keeps growing, the government needs more money. So the government issues more bonds. And the bondholders are withholding their money to the government now. They're not putting their money in the private sector bucket. They're withholding their money from the public sector bucket because they're concerned about the rate of government growth. But they also know that if they withhold their money, The government's going to come back to them and say, hey, guys, we'll give you 6% interest instead of 5% interest, guaranteed by the full faith and credit of the United States. That's for sure more than you're going to get in the private sector bucket in the next year. Okay. So they put their dollar in the public sector. And every time they put their dollar in the public sector, that is a dollar that's not in the private sector, that does not grow the private sector. Scott Bessent yesterday on CNBC, he said we can grow our way out of our national debt. Except you can't grow your way out of our national debt when people are putting their dollars in the government bucket. To grow our way out of the national debt, you've got to incentivize people putting their money in the private sector bucket. And when the government bucket is offering a guaranteed 5 to 6% rate of return and no risk whatsoever and continuing to grow, there's no incentive to put the money in the private sector bucket. You've got to find ways to incentivize them putting money in the private sector bucket. And the number one way to incentivize putting money in the private sector bucket is to make the public sector bucket unavailable to them. To say, you know what? We're not going to issue any more bonds right now. We're going to live off what we have. We're going to make cuts. You cannot grow the private sector economy, which we need to get out of our fiscal hole, if you keep growing the public sector economy, because the dollars are going to go into the public sector economy because it's backed by the full faith and credit of the United States. There's no risk. And both sides refuse to make cuts to slow down the rate of growth and reduce the flow of bonds so that people invest in the private sector. Not only that, I think both sides want the crisis. I think that both sides, the Republicans and the Democrats, both want the crisis to come. Now, they can deny it, and they will absolutely deny it, and they will say, no, they don't. But what we hear from both sides is more and more talk about the common good. What is the common good? And both sides believe that they can reset our economy with the common good. They can determine the common good. And they can, with their own bureaucrats loyal to their side, make us live a life dictated by Washington, D.C. The Republicans want to do it too. The Republicans are fully on board this never let a crisis go to waste moment. Hey, you hear them talk about the common good all the time. The Republicans increasingly want to tell you what your common good is. The Republicans want socialism light. You can't beat the real thing. You know, Rush Limbaugh used to say all the time, you can't, when the Democrats offer you the real thing, you can't offer diet Democrat. You can't offer Democrat light because people want the real thing. You can't beat the real thing. And the Republicans right now are arguing about the issue, and the Republicans right now really want to set your common good. They don't want you to set the common good for your family. They don't want your local community to set your common good. They want to set the common good, and they believe that the fiscal crisis will allow them to impose their view on you from Washington, D.C., and they're as deeply weird as the Democrats are. Someone is going to have to come along and make the case that Washington should not be the be-all end-all of setting common good parameters for us, and that we need to shrink Washington. And unless we do that, the sick, sad spiral of debt is going to continue, and we're not going to have growth in this country. And other countries will eventually begin to replace us because we have too many people in Washington who are more invested in bringing on a crisis so they can try to rebuild the country and their image than they are stopping Washington from growing. Every dollar we put in that government bucket is a dollar not going to the private sector. It's going to affect your kids and your grandkids more than you as the private sector shrinks under the weight of the government, under the growth of the government bucket. We need some leadership right now when we don't have it, but that's what's going on right now. The reason we can't grow our private sector economy is because every investor is putting their money in the public sector economy because it's a safe bet with a guaranteed rate of return. And until we change that dynamic, we're all going to be worse off.
0: Honest.
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1: Greetings. It is Eric Erickson. It is an open line Friday, and the phone number is 877-973-7425. Should you wish to be on the program, hallelujah, praise the Lord. Walmart has announced it will start taking Apple Pay. 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I'll have my golf lesson this afternoon. I'll have my putter with me from Van Allen Golf. You should get one. The Trump administration has decided it's time to take on the American Bar Association. The American Bar Association is a trash organization filled with a bunch of progressives that have advocated over time a lot of insanity in the United States, and they have policed law schools for accreditation and have driven many law schools into super hyper woke nonsense. They accredit them, and they have pushed DEI agendas, and they've pushed all sorts of left-wing wackadoo legal theories. And the Trump administration has finally decided to take them on, and I am very glad. The Wall Street Journal has a piece on this. On Friday, the Education Department is taking the first steps towards removing the ABA's authority to accredit law schools. The action escalates the Trump administration's long-running feud with the nation's premier legal organization, which it has accused of promoting a progressive agenda. The ABA advocates for the profession as the nation's leading law school accreditor, reviewing over 200 law schools. Accreditation is a quality check required for schools to gain access to federal student loan funds. In most states, if a school is an ABA approved, law school graduates can't take the bar exam to become licensed lawyers. It is a scam, and it is a left-wing organization, and it is a brilliant thing that this administration has decided to shut down the ABA. I refused when I was a lawyer to even be a member. I didn't want my money going to the ABA. 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
6: It is 1 o'clock in the afternoon. I'm Sabrina Cupid. Our top local story, a Metro Atlanta law enforcement agency is now putting in new measures for the use of those license plate reading cameras.
7: Amid reports of misuse in other agencies, Cobb County Sheriff's Office Assistant Chief Gina Hawkins explains they chose to launch a proactive audit of their policies around flock cameras.
8: To say, hey, let's check our own cells before anyone else checks us.
7: The department is now limiting access to the system to only 50 personnel, and they've rolled out new training so deputies will know how to properly report system use.
8: We're always reevaluating our process.
7: No cases of misuse have been reported at the agency. In Cobb County, Jonathan O'Brien, 95.5 WSB.
6: Your weather for today, mostly cloudy. Some scattered rain showers and thunderstorms possible. Highs around 92. WSB meteorologist Christina Edwards will have Atlanta's most accurate and dependable forecast coming your way in just a matter of minutes. Federal charges filed against a Covington man over his social media post. The U.S. attorney here in Atlanta accusing Isaiah Washington of posting multiple violent threats against federal law enforcement agencies, including the FBI, CIA, and DEA. His online post, including photos of a retired FBI agent and somebody resembling him threatening to kill him. He's charged with transmitting interstate threats. After the death of a two-year-old child, the mother is now behind bars this afternoon.
9: After Canton Police Detectives interviewed the 18-year-old mom, she's now facing several charges, including second-degree murder. Officers were called to the home on Cartersville Street earlier this month and initially arrested the boyfriend of Devorah Diaz Perez, charging him with murder and cruelty to children. The two-year-old was unresponsive when officers arrived and was later pronounced dead at the hospital. Both suspects are now being held without bond. Mary Ryan Howarth, 95.5 WSB.
6: A teenage driver facing charges after troopers say he caused a three-car crash involving a deputy. It shut down traffic in DeKalb County for hours this morning.
10: 18-year-old Ja'Cory Cope is charged with following too closely and failing to follow the state's move-over law. Georgia State Patrol says a police car driven by a 21-year-old Greene County Sheriff's deputy and a crash truck were stopped in an active work zone in I-20 at Panola Road when Cope rear-ended the deputy's vehicle. The impact forced the deputy's car to hit the crash truck. All three vehicles came to an uncontrolled final rest, blocking I-20 for roughly 4 hours before the roadway was reopened. Cheryl Castro, 95.5 WSB.
6: And new this afternoon, the FDA has authorized a first-of-its-kind robotic device designed to draw blood from patients. No human needed.
11: Called Aletta, the machine uses infrared light and Doppler ultrasound to locate veins. Health officials say the robot achieved success rates matching human phlebotomists and will help combat critical laboratory staffing shortages. I'm at Mattinson.
6: All right, let's take a look at the markets. The Dow right now is up 424 at 53,184. NASDAQ's in positive territory, up more than 0.5%, and so is the S&P. It's 102.
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16: Here's a crash down 20 eastbound Sabrina, past Panola Road. They're on the way to that. And also had one that was out on Roswell Road near Chastain. From the Trustdale.com traffic center, Triple Team Traffic, 95.5 WSB.
17: I'm WSB meteorologist Christina Edwards. Partly to mostly cloudy skies today with a few pop-up showers and thunderstorms through the afternoon. High 92. Lows tonight in the upper 60s to low 70s. Tomorrow, partly cloudy, breezy at times, high around 95. Slightly cooler on Sunday with mostly sunny skies, highs in the low 90s.
6: Cloudy skies, 84 degrees in Cartersville. Stonecrest is 87, and it's 84 degrees with mostly cloudy skies in Milton. We'll have more news at 1:30, breaking news when it happens. 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
18: All engine running. 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

My fellow Americans, welcome. It's an open line Friday. It's Eric Erickson here, 877-973-7425. Should you wish to be on the program, I would be very, very happy to have you. We started the first hour with Isaac Newton's basic laws, inertia and motion and things like that. Let's talk about thermodynamics, the second law of thermodynamics. Thermal energy moves from high temperatures to low temperatures. Things move around. So you know what your air conditioner does is it takes the heat in your house, pulls it out, and cold air is pushed back in, obviously. But what's actually going on in thermodynamics is heat moves to cold things. Why does ice melt? This is something as a child you might think the ice melts by over time releasing the cold as the ice melts into the area around you. But actually what's happening is the ice cube acts as a heat sink and pulls the heat towards it, and that's why the ice cube melts. You have a place piled high with ice. The reason the location gets cold is not really the presence of the ice. It is the ice is pulling the heat out of the air around it and making things cold. Heat moves to cold. Why? Because in heat, the particles, the air particles, are less dense. The air is vibrating around, and cold.

the wintertime, when the air is dense, we can hear the interstate. It's a lot louder than on a warm night because the air is denser. All of this is to say that it also translates to some degree into economics, that jobs move, although we talk about it opposite. A hot job market is where things are flowing. People are going into a city because the job market is hot. That means that there's a lot of energy there. That means people are drawing in, and it takes jobs away from areas where the economy has gone cold. We think about economic thermodynamics in the opposite way. In regular thermodynamics, the hot moves towards the cold. In economics, the cold moves towards the hot. We're having to remember this as a nation, that there are basic laws of economics that you yourself cannot change. To change them takes, well, what? Inertia. Takes a force acting on the outside. Well, a force has acted on the outside in Seattle, and it is devastating Seattle. The good progressives of Seattle and Washington State have applied so many taxes and regulations that the companies that they always took for granted, like Amazon and Seattle, they're moving. They're all moving to Nashville. I'm beginning to feel sorry for my friends who live in Tennessee. Not only is Nashville growing, but that state's going to become more progressive as the white wokes of Seattle move to Tennessee. Seattle is cutting hundreds of its corporate workers as part of a restructuring. The Seattle-based coffee giant is laying off 224 workers across the company's Seattle headquarters in remote positions. The layoffs include 120 corporate employees who refuse to move to Nashville and 104 employees on a team that oversees the design and construction of its shops. Employee cuts will take effect on October 19th and be completed on November 1st. The company said the layoffs mark the end of a global restructuring announced in May. In January, Starbucks CEO Brian Nickel promised to pursue steep cost savings, including $2 billion in cuts over the next 2 years. "We're going to be unrelenting on cuts," Nickel told investors. The 104 layoffs on the store design and development team follow a leadership shakeup as the company pursues its Back to Starbucks transformation plan, which includes reviving the coffee company's traditional coffee house experience while upgrading shops and reducing wait times. Nickel had been the Chipotle CEO, and he tapped Chipotle's former chief development officer, Stephen Piacentini, in April to lead its shop renovations. The other 120 layoffs involve a separate issue. Seattle Starbucks clearly wants to transition to Nashville, and the workers who refuse the offer to move are losing their jobs. The company announced in March it plans to open a new corporate office with 2,000 employees in Nashville, in addition to its Seattle headquarters at the Starbucks Center. The company said many of the Nashville roles will be new jobs connected to future growth. You know where this is headed. Despite the protestations of Starbucks, it's leaving Seattle. Its founder has left Seattle. It's leaving Seattle. It has said, no, we're not really leaving Seattle, but yes, they're leaving Seattle. We all know how this game works. They do it over time. They slowly shift to another state, and it all comes down to business regulation and taxation. In Washington State, the progressives forgot one of the basic laws of economic thermodynamics: cold moves to hot. They applied burdensome regulations and taxes that weighed down companies and stopped their energy. And so that energy is now flowing into places that are already hot. Nashville is booming. Nashville, everybody's moving to Nashville. It's something like 1,000 people a week. And now it's actually up to like 1,500 to 2,000 people a week are moving to Nashville, Tennessee. Amazon is moving. Starbucks is moving. The Daily Wire moved to Nashville. The place is getting crowded now. I've got friends of mine who have moved further and further outside of Nashville because Nashville is just exploding economically and bringing with it a bunch of progressives. Nashville is becoming a hotbed of progressivism in Tennessee. Tennessee legislature, be careful there. You don't want Nashville to turn into Austin, and it's becoming Austin, Texas, where the wackadoo left there is driving up crime and homelessness and drug addiction in Austin, Texas. You don't want Nashville to become like Austin, please. Friends,

0: administration is also having to learn this. I don't mean to step on the president's toes here, but the president of the United States has just announced to lower beef prices in the United States. They're getting rid of tariffs on beef. Now, I need you to meditate on that one for a minute. Ponder that. Because this White House and many of the president's ardent supporters, many of whom listen to this program, were very adamant that tariffs did not raise prices. And many of these same people, they yelled at me and demanded I retract my views on tariffs, saying I was wrong and I needed to admit it. This is the president of the United States. Today, I concluded a deal to substantially lower the price of ground beef for working Americans. As everyone knows, under President Biden, beef prices soared at their fastest rate. The American beef fell to its smallest size in modern history. As we work to rebuild this herd and help our ranchers for the next 90 days, the United States will allow 300,000 metric tons of product for ground beef to be imported with no out-of-quota tariff. We have a commitment that this beef will be sold at 25% below current market prices. This deal will reduce prices for Americans while giving space for our great American beef herd to grow again. Friends, do you know why the president can guarantee that this imported beef will be sold at 25% below current market prices? Guess. I dare you. Guess. Why can the president of the United States guarantee that this beef will be 25% less than what is currently being sold? Guess what the tariff is on imported beef? 25%. Some of you told me tariffs did not affect prices. So we have a 25% tariff on imported beef. The president is getting rid of the 25% tariff, and lo and behold, says this beef will be sold at 25% below current market prices. Isn't that an odd connection? By the way, side note. Some of you send me emails or you call the program. I see people calling right now. I'm sure they're calling to complain that I'm very snotty and arrogant and a know-it-all. And the problem here is that it's not snottiness or arrogance or being a know-it-all to remind you that I was right and you were wrong about basic economics. You wanted to performatively hump the leg of the leadership and agree to the things that they said is true, and you don't like me pointing out that you were wrong. You think it's arrogant of me to point out to you that the laws of basic economics have not changed. That's not arrogance on my part. It's not being snotty. It's not me being a know-it-all. It's you being a blithering idiot for believing what the puppet masters of Washington, D.C. told you because you wanted to believe it was true and you put tribal loyalty ahead of the basic laws of economics. You put tribal loyalty ahead of basic common sense. And you're mad at me pointing out to you that you believed a bill of goods that was not true. How dare you tell us that what you said was true when we wanted to believe the leaders of Washington who told us it was not true. It's not my fault that you guys believe the nonsense in Washington instead of the laws of economics, the basic laws of economics. Spare me the lectures that I'm an arrogant know-it-all for telling you tariffs were going to raise prices when the president today is telling us that his tariffs raise prices. Now imagine if the president stepped back and got rid of all the tariffs on all the stuff. What would happen to the prices? If getting rid of a 25% tariff on beef guarantees that beef will now come down by 25%, what would happen if he got rid of the tariffs on steel? What would happen if he got rid of the tariffs on aluminum? What would happen if he got rid of the tariffs on lumber? What would happen if you got rid of the tariffs on other grocery items? By the way, there is new research out that the tariffs are disproportionately falling on the poor and middle class, not just in terms of higher prices, but in terms of no wage growth. And do you know why that is? Do you have any idea? It's because the lobbyists for the major corporations of America were able to carve out exceptions for their products. And who are the major corporations of America? The electronics, the computer industry, the technology class. They hired lobbyists, and those lobbyists got carve-outs for their products that are mostly bought by wealthy people. The grocery stores in America have, what, a 4%, 5% profit? They couldn't hire the lobbyists to go carve out grocery price exceptions. Only when people got really outraged about the prices of bananas and the prices of coffee did the president cut those tariffs. And guess what? Those prices came down. And now he's cutting the price of beef by 25% and say we're guaranteed to get 25% less. Well, you sure as heck are, because you just cut a 25% tariff off to zero. So the price will come down. Of course, that's the way it works. The wokes of Seattle are losing Amazon and they're losing Starbucks to Nashville, Tennessee, because Tennessee has no income tax and doesn't have the regulatory burden and employment requirements by the state government that Washington State and Seattle have. And so Seattle is losing their business. In the laws of thermodynamics, hot moves to cold. In the laws of basic economics, cold moves to hot. Seattle and Washington have frozen their labor market and their economy with burdensome regulations and requirements and paperwork and taxation. So it's moving to the hot market of Nashville, Tennessee. The president of the United States has driven up your prices by burdening our economy with tariffs. It slowed things down. The rest of the world's economy is trading with each other and not with us now. Aluminum prices and steel prices are higher here per capita than anywhere else because of a stupid tariff that the president could get rid of and stimulate our economy. But our president has embraced the 1950s and worse, the 19th century economics of mercantilism with protectionism as opposed to the free market that you support. And just think about this now. Think about this. The president could tomorrow rapidly reduce prices across all sectors of the economy by getting rid of his tariffs. But he is surrounded by a bunch of boomers who have whispered in his ear that mercantilist policies of the 19th century, not 1900s, but the 1800s, is good for us. And only now has he figured out if he gets rid of that dynamic for beef, can he lower beef prices? Imagine if he did it to the rest of your groceries, too.
1: 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Those who disagree with him, also listen to see what he's going to say next. It's the Eric Erickson Show.
2: 121 in the Trusthill.com traffic center, crash 20 eastbound past Panola, mainly off on that wide right shoulder in the work zone. Police and fire on the scene. Got you jamming in now from before Evans Mill Road. Roadwork delays 400 south near Holcomb Bridge. 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
1: Hello and welcome. It is Eric Erickson here. The phone number 877-973-7425. Should you wish to be on the program, I'm going to take your phone calls. Be patient. Short segment here because I did a bad clock management job in my last tirade. We will get to you. I promise. And friends, I need you to stick around because we're going to have a laugh together after I take some calls in the next segment. So if you don't have kids or your kids are out of the house, one of the banes of every parent's existence these days is the group me and the group chat among schools, particularly elementary and high school families. Because there's always that one mother, there is always that one mom who knows no boundaries and believes that she can control the lives of everyone else. It is, you talk to any parent who is in a group chat about their kid's school, and if they don't believe that phenomenon is real, they are that parent. It's like every family has a black sheep, and if you don't think so, you're the black sheep. Every school group chat has that mom, and if you don't think it does, you are that mom. Well, one has just gone nuts, and I must bring it to you, and it is hilarious. It is about Oreo cookies, and you're not going to want to miss. I promise you, you are not going to want to miss this. 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
6: It is 1:30. Good afternoon. I'm Sabrina Cupid. This news is sponsored by Ben Hill Renovation. With several Georgia law enforcement agencies reporting cases of officers misusing license plate reading cameras, the Cobb County Sheriff's Office is rolling out updated guidance. Assistant Chief Gina Hawkins says they've recently conducted an audit.
7: Within that audit, we realized that there's a lot of people who have access to it that really doesn't need access. So that was one of the biggest findings of, you know what, everybody in AC, we already know, did not have it. But even as we drilled down, we realized everyone who had it truly didn't need it.
6: Now only 50 personnel will have access to the Flock system, and they will have regular quarterly audits of the process and procedure. The agency has not reported any cases of misuse. All right, your weather for today, mostly cloudy. Scattered rain showers and storms are likely or possible. Highs around 92, says WSB meteorologist Christina Edwards. She'll have Atlanta's most accurate and dependable forecast coming up in just a matter of minutes. Well, drivers can expect more delays on the west side perimeter this weekend. It's not a full closure this time, but two lanes of I-25 is going to be closed in both directions between Langford Parkway and Martin Luther King Jr. Drive. The work is going to start tonight, and it will run throughout the weekend, ending at 5 o'clock Monday morning. One of Atlanta's 10 most wanted now behind bars this afternoon. Atlanta police and the FBI arresting Antavius Kimber. He's wanted in connection to a murder in Atlanta last December. WSB scam alert for you this afternoon. Heads up if you are thinking of buying a used car. There's a growing scam you should know about. It's called VIN cloning. It happens when criminals copy the vehicle identification number or VIN number from a legitimate car or truck and then place it on a stolen vehicle. The practice can make a car appear clean on paper, even if it has hidden history. IC Cars reports buyers may not learn that they've purchased a cloned vehicle until police sees it, an insurance claim is denied, or your registration runs into some problems. Experts recommend that you compare those VIN numbers in multiple locations on a vehicle and check the history before making a purchase. Let's take a look at the markets right now. The Dow currently up 407 at 53,166. NASDAQ is also up almost 0.5%. The same is true for the S&P. It's 132.
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8: It's 20 West past Panola with the crash there. Still causing those delays coming in from before Evans Mill, trying to get through that scene. From the Trustdale.com traffic center, triple team traffic, 95.5 WSB.
9: I'm WSB meteorologist Christina Upwards. Partly to mostly cloudy skies with a few pop-up showers and thunderstorms through the afternoon. High 92. Drying out for Saturday morning. Lows in the upper 60s to low 70s.
7: 89 degrees in Stockbridge. It's 87 in Smyrna. Stone Mountain has 88 degrees right now. We'll have more news at 2 o'clock. Breaking news when it happens. I'm Sabrina Cupid, 95.5 WSB.
10: 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I am delighted to have you with me. 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Get the live stream, the show notes, the podcast, everything you need, the Four Things to Know in the Afternoon podcast, all my social media. I'll be cooking this weekend. I'm sure I'll have it up online. I want to go to phones, as promised. Marty, you're going to be up next. Welcome to the show, sir. How are you?
11: Wonderful, sir. You have a great show, as always.
10: Thank you.
11: I asked AI the other day to do a chart of who owes what on a national debt. And they came back with $30 trillion is owned essentially domestically, which means that everybody's getting an IOU from the government. Essentially, that's it. So if I had an imaginary $100 million and I deposited into a T-bill, that means everybody and their brother is paying me back. And I wonder how that will go over, because if you look at it, that's not very smart, because somebody in Iowa is going to be paying me money, and I have no relationship with them.
10: Yeah. So a lot of people tend to think that it's foreign governments that have most of the debt of the United States. That's not true. It's us. Your investment accounts and the like, that they buy into treasuries because they're safe. They're the full faith and credit. A lot of corporations park money in treasuries, particularly when they're getting a yield over 5% over time. Here's what it is. So every year the government brings in money, the revenue, that's from taxes, and they spend money, the expenditures of the government, the budget. The government spends more than it brings in. In order to get money, it borrows money by issuing bonds. And it says, here is an IOU. You give me your money for us to spend this year, and we will pay you back. Well, at the end of the year, that deficit, it tends to be about $2 trillion to $3 trillion. That deficit gets added to the national debt. And our debt, it took us 200 years to get to $1 trillion in national debt. It has taken us only a year to go from $39 trillion to $40 trillion in debt. We are now spending way more than we bring in. There's no signs of slowing it down. The government keeps issuing bonds. And as the marketplace looks and says, wait a second, if we sell the entire American private sector economy tomorrow, we can't get back the money the government now owes. So how is the government going to pay us back? And that's why the yield is going up, the interest rate. The government has to induce you to invest in the government by raising the interest rate more. And as you spend money in the government and not in the private sector, that reduces the private sector and it becomes a death spiral for the government. And the only way to get out of that death spiral is for the government to stop spending. And here's the problem now. The interest on the national debt is more than our defense spending. You can't not pay the interest on the debt. We're not actually paying people back. We're paying the interest. The mandatory spending is the biggest chunk of it. And if you fix the mandatory spending, you solve the problem. But no one wants to touch the mandatory spending because the mandatory spending is Medicare and Social Security. And there are easy ways to do it. One, you reduce what people are getting in Social Security, which you don't want to do because senior citizens vote more than anyone else and they'll kill you at the polls. And two, you raise the retirement age. That one's actually easy, but it just kicks the can down the road. George Bush had a solution in 2005, but Republicans and Democrats scoffed at his solution, which was to transfer Social Security into a market-based 401k system. And all the people who scoffed at it, who would be retiring today, would have way more money now than they did. But they didn't want to do it now. Now's the time to do it, and we're going to have to make the hard choices by 2032 because that's when Social Security runs out of money unless they make some changes. The phone number is 877-973-7425. I blame my buddy Matt Whitlock for this. I am obsessed with this. Any one of you who is a parent knows that one of the worst parts of your day is the school group chat among the mothers. There's always one mom who causes drama. There always is. There always has been. Blessedly, my wife has taken me off the group me's and the group chats. Well, some mother named Ashley is part of a family group chat or part of a school group chat. And she has taken the group chat from her school. She has a 5-year-old in kindergarten. And she has used AI to turn it into gospel music. Let me set the stage for you. One of the group chat mothers named Michelle has a daughter. And her daughter is not allowed to eat Oreo cookies. And another mother named Charlotte has a daughter who not only is allowed to eat Oreo cookies, but gets 2 Oreo cookies in her lunchbox. Michelle's daughter wants the Oreo cookies. And the mothers are fighting about it in a group chat. And Ashley, one of the moms, has turned the school group chat into gospel music. It has gone viral on the internet. And now Ashley herself is in trouble for exposing the group chat to the world. It is worth listening to, friends.
12: Hi, everyone.

So you got that? The one mom wants everyone else in the class to regulate what they're sending to school because the one mother says no Oreos to her child, and so everybody else must punish their children with no Oreos.

0: about Oreos. That's right. So Michelle has now emailed the class teacher to suggest that they should send out an email to the whole class saying you should only bring healthy snacks to school and stop bringing Oreos to school because one child in class isn't allowed to eat the Oreos. Therefore, nobody should have Oreos. So, in fact, the school sent out an email, but it did not exactly say what Michelle wanted them to say. So, naturally, Michelle here has taken a legalistic interpretation, and nobody else is having it.
1: Have you all sent the email from school about lunchboxes? Just reading it now. We encourage families to choose healthy options where possible. However, what is included in each child's lunchbox is ultimately at the discretion of parents. Seems pretty clear to me. I've seen it. I'm actually quite disappointed.
2: Why?
1: They've said parents decide what

But wait. It turns out that poor little Ava, who can't eat the Oreo cookies, has turned into the ringleader of the food trade at school.

0: fear Ava might actually be the mastermind behind Oreo Gate.
1: Oh my gosh. So the latest has hit, folks. The latest has hit. I'm sorry if y'all are emotionally invested in this. I am totally emotionally invested in this drama of this school whose kids and parents I don't even know. But, well, it has gotten to the point now where Ava's mom, Michelle, who wants the Oreos banned, has started searching the lunch boxes at school of the other kids.

0: more drama. Checking someone's child's lunchbox or contraband Oreos might not have been the best way to achieve that. Miss Sam, did you go through Isla's lunchbox?
1: Oh my gosh, I'm telling y'all, mom group chats are the worst thing. Literally, this mom is inspecting other kids' lunchboxes just to see if they brought Oreos. By the way, I gotta tell you, this is not an uncommon thing. I am glad that we have sane moms at our kids' school. We still get the drama on occasion, particularly because my son is now a senior and suddenly it's all the senior activities of what we should or should not do. But holy cow, this mother wants all the other moms to give up sending treats to school because their child is not allowed a treat. When my kid was in elementary school, we had something similar to this. We would send our child Oreos to school. Three Oreos would go to school with our child. Three Oreos and a lot of bacon, because that's what he ate. He ate five pieces of bacon and three Oreos every day. My kid, he's kind of like OCD on this. He needed five pieces of bacon and three Oreos. And one day, he brought a fourth Oreo. And trouble broke out in the lunchroom because he didn't want to eat the fourth Oreo. He's supposed to have three Oreos. So he didn't want to eat the fourth one. That meant somebody got it, and a fight broke out of the lunchroom over who got the fourth Oreo. So we got a note home sent, don't send the fourth Oreo. Be careful. I didn't know. It was my fault. I packed the lunch. I thought I was being the cool dad by sending four Oreos. No, apparently my kid narked on me because he was only supposed to have three, and the fourth Oreo went to the highest bidder, which started a fight in the lunchroom. At least we didn't have a group chat about it with one mom narking on the others. Telling you, you do not understand. If you are not a parent with a kid in school, you do not understand. The bane of our existence is the mom group chat, because there's always one mother who takes it off the rails. And in this case, it's some woman named Michelle who won't give her kid Oreos and wants all the other moms to also stop giving their kids Oreo cookies. You know what the other moms should have done? Is all of them, every single one of them should have sent Oreos to school.
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3: 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Other crash off to the right, 20 West at Panola. 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Stephanie Stallworth, Triple Team Traffic, 95.5 WSB.
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0: giving you the truth, not the talking points. 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
1: Friends, apparently, they are now attempting, well, Michelle is attempting to boot Ashley from the mom's group for turning the mom's group chat into music, for making Michelle look like she's the villain, for wanting to ban the Oreo cookies. She wants Ashley out of the group chat. The other moms are defending Ashley and all think it's very funny and wanting to know how to also turn group chats into music. This is like the Real Housewives of group chat. Maybe this should be the next Bravo TV series. I kid you not, the drama of the mom group chat is never ending. All right, to the phones. Dave, you're going to be up next. Welcome to the show, Dave.
2: This is Dave.
1: Eric, welcome.
2: I had a question, but I've been listening to what you've been talking to. I mean, seriously, is there people who can go through somebody else's lunchbox?
1: This mom did.
2: That's legal?
1: Well, I don't know. I mean, it was sitting there. She thought she was being helpful. So, look, okay, we only got about a minute, so you better get to your other point.
2: Okay, well, my original question, and it's been fascinating just listening, but my original question was about the UN. Does the UN have anything to say about this Strait of Hormuz going on? I have not heard anything.
1: No, they really don't. And the reason is because the U.S. tried to get a resolution through the Security Council to take essentially a global initiative to open the Strait of Hormuz, and Russia and China vetoed it. Russia and China tried to get something through the Security Council to demand the United States stop, and Britain and France joined us in vetoing it. The UN is pretty incompetent. I don't even know why we're still in the UN at this point. It's just a worthless organization at this point. It doesn't do anything other than stir up anti-Semitism around the world. So I wish we would walk away from it. There's a lot of valuable property that we could sell in New York tied to the UN if we threw them out of the country. And, I mean, think about the real estate boom, although the communists, I'm sure, would ruin it. 877-973-7425 is the phone number should you wish to be on the program. 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
9: At 2 o'clock, I'm Bill Caiaccio with our top story, a WSB scam alert involving used cars. 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
10: Criminals copy the vehicle identification number or VIN number from a legitimate car, and then they place it on a stolen or damaged vehicle. The practice can make a car appear clean on paper, even if it has a hidden history. Law enforcement around the country saying they're seeing more of this happening right now. So when buying a used vehicle, you're urged to compare your VIN number in multiple locations on a vehicle and then check its history before making a purchase. They also say deals that seem too good to be true often are. Sabrina Cupid, 95.5 WSB.
9: 89 degrees in Atlanta. Will we see more storms this afternoon? And what about weekend rain chances? Meteorologist Christina Edwards has Atlanta's most accurate and dependable forecast coming up. The Cobb County Sheriff's Office updates its guidance on the use of license plate reading cameras. Assistant Chief Gina Hawkins says previously they had twice yearly audits. Now they'll conduct them every quarter.
11: This is a way to show, hey, if we are making sure we're maintaining reviews or audit, then when we see something come about where it's an error or somebody's lacking training or someone's deliberately doing something, we can catch it at that point.
9: Unlike some other agencies in Metro Atlanta, the Cobb Sheriff's Office has not reported any cases of flock misuse. A teen mom is now charged with murder in the death of her infant son.
12: The 18-year-old mother is the second person arrested after her 2-year-old is killed. Her live-in boyfriend was arrested and charged earlier this month after Canton police officers responded to a home call of an unresponsive child. Officers found the 2-year-old with bruises and other injuries. Jail records show Devora Diaz Perez now faces second-degree murder, 2 counts of second-degree cruelty to children, 3 counts of reckless conduct, and 2 counts of negligence. She's being held without bond. Mary Ryan Howarth, 95.5 WSB.
9: One of Atlanta's 10 most wanted is now behind bars. Atlanta police and the FBI arrest Antavius Kimber. He's wanted in connection to a homicide in Atlanta last December. 2 men are caught on camera illegally dumping a refrigerator in the parking lot of an apartment complex in DeKalb County. Police are now trying to locate those 2 men. We posted their photos on our website and the WSB radio app. They were driving a white Honda Odyssey. Several chickens, ducks, and a cat are rescued from a burning home in northwest Atlanta. Fire crews say when they arrived to the home on North Avenue, heavy flames were coming from the front and right sides of the home, and there were significant fire conditions in the attic. The homeowner told firefighters the cats were playing and knocked over a terrarium heater, and that's what apparently caused the fire. The resident and a child are not injured. It is now 2:02, and this news is sponsored by Brett Beckers. Up next, live team coverage of traffic and weather.
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9: 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Time now for live team coverage of traffic and weather in the 24-hour traffic center. It's Stephanie Stallworth.
7: Hey, Bill. Two vehicle wreck, 85 South Pleasant Hill Road. Here a unit being dispatched to the incident, 85 South before Shamley Tucker, and crash completely clear now, 20 West at Panola. From the Trustdale.com traffic center, triple team traffic, 95.5 WSB.
18: I'm WSB meteorologist Christina Upwards. Partly to mostly cloudy skies today with a few pop-up showers and thunderstorms through the afternoon. High 92. Lows tonight in the upper 60s to low 70s. Tomorrow, partly cloudy, breezy at times, high around 95. Slightly cooler on Sunday with mostly sunny skies, highs in the low 90s.
9: Nothing right now on Storm Tracker radar in Metro Atlanta. It is 88 in Smyrna, 90 in College Park, and 92 in Suwannee. 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

0: and welcome. It is Eric Erickson here. The phone number, 877-973-7425. Should you wish to be on the program, it is an open line Friday. You can also get online and follow me around the internet at Eric, E-R-I-C-K, by texting 33777. All righty. I got to get to the phones here because I want to take a couple of phone calls. Folks have been sitting for a while as we navigated the Oreo Wars. Ron in Tulsa, Oklahoma, you're going to be up first. Welcome.
1: Hey, yes, sir.
0: Hi there.
1: Remember, Oreo is milk's favorite cookie.
0: Yes, it is.
1: What I wanted to ask you about was, or talk to you about, was the fate of seniors in our financial world. The fact that last year we got a 2.5% increase in Social Security. This year we got 2.8%, and they've gutted Medicare as much as they can. Dental insurance, for example, they only cover cleanings and fillings, cleanings and x-rays once a year. And when you, my wife just went in to have some work done, and it cost me over $5,000. And she had a hand surgery, which lasted about 30 minutes as an outpatient. And we had to pay $455 for that, plus two office visits. And now she's got to go to physical therapy 3 days a week, and that costs $55 a day. And I just don't understand why it's never talked about by any of the nobody talks about the fact that the seniors are sliding big time financially. I have left messages for my senator twice and other people, and nobody seems to want to talk about the fate of seniors in today's economy. And I understand that there's a concern about Social Security lasting as long as we want it to, but we gave up tax.

0: the Trump administration, but not nearly as significant as the Biden administration, where it got over 9%. And that directly impacted people on fixed incomes more than most. And the Social Security and Medicare situation is not sustainable. And there are younger people who look at the older people now and it's like, you guys have gotten a better deal than we're going to get because you people are the ones who created the problem. And we're not only getting class warfare, now we're getting age warfare too. Senior citizens are struggling. And kids, help your parents out. By the way, those of you who don't want kids, this is another reason to have kids. When you're old, you'll have somebody other than the government to take care of you. There are problems, however. I mean, look, I talked about this the other day. I have a small business. I have three full-time employees. I could, before Obamacare, get a company with just three full-time employees plus myself. I could get insurance. I could have gotten insurance for my part-time employees. I could have gotten, it would be pricey, but affordable. You can't do that anymore. I got three employees and I can't get insurance. In fact, I've been talking and the options everybody comes out with is, well, just pay them extra and let them get into Obamacare. Why? I want to give them something better than that. And it's almost impossible to do. And one of the options I'm having to look at is get into a pool with a whole lot of other small businesses in my state. And because you can't do it across state lines, it becomes burdensome in that way. And it drives up costs. And by the way, your healthcare costs, the Wall Street Journal has a story today that your healthcare costs are already going to go up next year. Obamacare was actually called the Affordable Care Act, and it's made healthcare unaffordable. And the solution from the left is, well, now we just need Medicare for all. They said at the time, Obamacare was designed to provoke increases in prices so that people would be lured into Medicare for all, so people would be lured into government-run healthcare. Obamacare is working exactly as it was intended. It was never intended to be affordable. It's like the Democrats calling the Inflation Reduction Act the Inflation Reduction Act, and it was actually their Green New Deal that provoked more inflation. A word salad to lie to the American public. Healthcare is unaffordable. Senior citizens are struggling under the weight of inflation and a fixed income. The one upside is that because interest rates went up, people who are in, for example, savings accounts and government bonds and fixed income investments, they're getting more interest, but it's still not enough. When you're getting 5% interest, but inflation's at 9%, you're still not coming out ahead. I got no idea what the solution's going to be, but I will tell you, if it's more government, it's going to be even worse for us. David in Jacksonville, you're up next. Welcome.
1: Hey, how you doing, Eric?
0: Good. What's going on?
1: Church, I sure enjoy the show. We were talking about Social Security the other day, and I don't think I got my point across. The problem with Social Security is the Social Security Trust only realizes about a 2.6% return. If we replace that, not with a Bush thing, but if we replace the Social Security Trust with a 60-40 stock bond thing, you know, like a lot of people's portfolio is aligned, we after taxes we would get about a 5 to 5.9% return, given the way things are now, or about more than double what it is, and the beautiful thing would be, people wouldn't realize the difference because the government would guarantee what would be the equivalent of a 2.6 return going forward. And all this is to do is to preserve Social Security by changing the way those taxes or revenues are invested. That's all I'm saying. You don't turn it to a 401k. That's too much. I would love that. But nobody would buy it, neither would the unions.
0: Well, yeah. Okay. But, you know, let me just, David, your point taken, but let me read you this. In 2001, George W. Bush proposed a partial privatization plan for Social Security so you could put 10% of your Social Security contributions into the markets, and people rejected that. Here's what would happen. The 10% that went into the markets would have outperformed the 90% of the government managed. The program would be solvent, and the average Social Security recipient would be receiving two times what they're currently receiving. Think about that. Bush's original plan proposed when he became president was just 10%, divert 10%. Now, by 2005, what Bush was proposing is that people under 40, 100% would go into the markets, just tracking the S&P 500. and that over time it would be split more and more.

0: from stocks to bonds, and people would have a whole lot more money had we done either of George Bush's plans. And he was vilified by the Democrats, and the Republicans were so scared they rejected it. You know, one of my problems with the GOP is look at Obamacare. Look how many Democrats lost re-election in 2010, and they were willing to lose their re-election in 2010 in order to advance Obamacare. They were willing to go down knowing that the Republicans wouldn't do anything, knowing the Republicans wouldn't change it, knowing nothing would happen. They were willing to do that. And they, by the way, we hadn't gotten rid of Obamacare since. They played it right. They played it right. The Republicans won't do this. The Republicans are scared of losing anything. The Republicans, they want power, and they're not going to do anything with the power. I mean, I hear all these people all the time on the right talk about how we need power, we need to fight back the left, we need power, and I keep saying, why don't you take the power and then get rid of it all, divest it all, so nobody can wage war against each other. And the GOP is like, no, we need the power, we need the power. I don't know if y'all are looking at this, but the GOP is about to get wiped out in November. If the elections go the way it appears the elections are going, the GOP is going to get wiped out in November. I'm hoping that things change course. And it is true that summer polling benefits the Democrats. After Labor Day, we'll have a better sense of things. In fact, my buddy Patrick Ravini has done a big deep dive on polling. All the polling before Labor Day has a distinct 5-point bias for the Democrats. The good polls and the bad polls, all bias for the Democrats. When you look at the good polls and you take the polling average, there's a 5-point swing. You get after Labor Day, everything settles in to be about where it should be. I'm waiting until after Labor Day, but I'll tell you, on the ground, the mood among Republicans is deeply pessimistic. And if the mood on the ground among Republicans is deeply pessimistic, even with their sizable financial advantage, I'm a little pessimistic. I mean, I don't believe the polling that shows Tom Cotton losing Arkansas. I think that's nonsense. And every midterm, there are these sort of hysterical polls that come out that get people spun up. And I haven't even spent time on it because I think it's garbage. I know it's garbage. Nobody, Democrat or Republican, thinks it's true. But look where people are spending money. The Democrats are not spending money in Florida. The Democrats know that Angie Nixon is toast in Florida. But the Democrats are spending money in Texas because the Democrats understand that Ken Paxton is damaged goods. The Democrats understand they actually have a chance in Texas. Now, you could say, well, they thought the same thing with Beto O'Rourke. There's a difference, though. Beto O'Rourke never led Ted Cruz in the polling average, and Beto O'Rourke, despite some significant fundraising advantages, was never really able to outpace Ted Cruz with money. James Tallarico is outpacing Ken Paxton on a daily basis, and part of it is that Ken Paxton's just a deeply lazy candidate who's also a terrible human being. So the Republican donors aren't standing up for Ken Paxton because they thought that he himself has himself to blame for all of his problems, and they don't want to go near him. It's a real problem for the GOP. Florida, though, is lucky for the GOP. The problem is that because Florida's going so badly for the Democrats, that frees up their money to spend in Texas. We got problems. And the GOP should be right now thinking about how can we gut all the power from Washington? How can we just take all the power out of Washington, D.C., so that when the Democrats come back into power, they can't use it against us? By the way, I got to play this from Angie Nixon. Listen to this. This is who the Democrats want to send to the Senate from Florida.
1: And also, like that, like it's not radical, it's not extreme to want to make sure that we end for-profit prisons. What's wrong with that? Because all they want is cheap labor or free labor, modern day slavery, right? Like there's nothing wrong with wanting to end those things. There is nothing wrong with wanting to make sure that people have the things that they need to live a decent, high quality life.
0: Prisons are slavery, you see. That's who these people want to send to Washington, D.C. By the way, you got to, it's Simone Sanders, who used to work with Bernie Sanders, tried to give her a help out. Listen to this.
2: So did you join DSA? Is this about the organizing capacity and less about the issues? Because even today, like Republicans across the country, but especially the Republican Senate Campaign Committee, they are coming out hitting you as a socialist. It's not aligned with Florida values. But the answer you're giving today makes me feel like it's not about the socialists, it's about the organizing capacity. Is that accurate?
3: It's actually about the issues that they care about the most, right? And DSA, they didn't help me on my campaign. They didn't endorse me and anything like that. But I am in somewhat of alignment with some of their platform issues.
0: You just went with them recently because of their organization. No, I went with them because I'm aligned with them on issues. My goodness gracious. These are the people the Republicans need to beat. And these are the people like her I hope we will beat. But some of these people, I'm afraid they're going to get elected because the Republicans are not bringing their A game, and that concerns me.
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5: 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Traffic Trooper Jim B calling in with a vehicle fire with a heavy response 85 south before 75 north. You take out the right lane. That's why you're plugging into the 485 merge area. Wreck also takes the second left lane downtown connector northbound near University. 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
8: 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Chris, financial study after financial study keeps showing us a troubling trend. Many Americans believe they could work and work and work with no end in sight and still not have enough saved to retire comfortably. And that's the key word here. So how do we retire comfortably?
9: One of the things I think everybody listening should focus on is pick a retirement date. 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
1: 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Now, I have to tell you, I continue to be laughing at the Penn State story. If you have not heard this story, a fraternity at Penn State has gotten the pledges to cut up and bag cocaine for an underground cocaine ring on campus, one of the fraternities. And it is absolutely just hilarious to learn they put the pledges in charge of the cocaine, and one of the pledges ratted out the fraternity that they were doing it. The leader of the ring, they're calling him Pablo Pledge Escobar. So the punchline on all of this is, you know what Penn State is really famous for? They do a whiteout every year. Wow. When everybody comes covered in talcum powder this year, It's going to be amazing to watch as college football approaches, preseason football is happening. I'm starting to get invited to football games, and my buddy Chandler invited me to a Falcons game, but I am committed to teaching a Sunday school class, and it would be the last one. He's like, it's in the afternoon. He's like, you don't understand. Sunday school teaching days have become a thing. So I can't go, but hopefully I'll be able to get to a couple of football games. I'm going to a Braves game this coming week. The Dodgers, my agent's son works for the Dodgers, and so I'm sure he'll be obnoxious if the Dodgers beat the Braves. I'm so ready, though, for football to come back, y'all. And I really cannot wait to see how Penn State does the whiteout this year, given the cocaine ring on campus. It's going to be amazing to watch. When we come back, we need to talk about weirdos. 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
7: At 2:30, I'm Bill Caiaccio with our top local story. The Cobb County Sheriff's Office updates its guidance on the use of license plate reading cameras. Assistant Chief Gina Hawkins says after their review, they found many people had access to the Flock system but didn't need to.
8: Because we're going to have only 50 people who are able in our whole organization able to access this particular software.
7: Previously, they had twice yearly yearly audits. Now they'll conduct them every quarter. Unlike some other agencies in Metro Atlanta, the Cobb Sheriff's Office has not reported any cases of flock misuse. Police in Canton charge a teen mother in connection with the death of her two-year-old child earlier this month. Her live-in boyfriend was previously arrested. Police say the two-year-old boy had bruises over his entire body, including a bruise that resembled a shoe print. There was also a fresh open laceration on the top of his head. 18-year-old Devorah Diaz Perez is now charged with second-degree murder and child cruelty. WSB scam alert and a heads up. If you're looking to buy a used vehicle, beware of a scam called VIN cloning. It happens when criminals copy the vehicle identification number or VIN from a legitimate car and place it on a stolen or damaged vehicle. It can make a car appear clean on paper, even if it has a hidden history. IC Cars reports buyers may not learn they purchased a cloned vehicle until police seize it, an insurance claim is denied, or registration problems arise. With beef prices sky high, the U.S. is pausing higher tariffs on ground beef imports for 90 days. President Trump makes the announcement on social media today, saying the nation will allow up to 300,000 metric tons of ground beef to be imported without the higher rate. It is 2:31, and up next, live team coverage of traffic and weather.
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7: It is 2:34, time for live team coverage of traffic and weather in the 24-hour traffic center. Stephanie Stallworth.
14: New stall here, 85 Southville, Jimmy Carter Boulevard there in the right lane. Vehicle fire also in the right lane, 85 South before 75 North. From the Trustdale.com traffic center, Triple Team Traffic, 95.5 WSB.
15: This is WSB meteorologist Christina Edwards. Partly to mostly cloudy skies today with a few pop-up showers and thunderstorms later this afternoon. High 92, lows tonight in the upper 60s to low 70s. Staying mainly dry for this weekend, both Saturday and Sunday, highs in the low to mid 90s, overnight lows in the upper 60s to low 70s.
7: And right now on Storm Tracker radar, there is no rain in the metro Atlanta area. Right, it is 93 degrees in Norcross, 92 in Lithia Springs, and 92 in Palmetto. More news at 3 o'clock and breaking news when it happens. 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
0: The Eric Erickson Show. Cutting through the chaos with relatable, unpredictable conservative commentary.
1: Welcome. It is Eric Erickson here. The phone number 877-973-7425. Should you wish to be on the program, I'd be happy to have you with me. I want to go back to the phones. George, you're going to be up next. Welcome.
16: Hey, Eric. You and I have spoken over the years about the Second Amendment for first-time nonviolent offenders after they've finished their sentence and paid their debt and finished their supervised release. And it looks like the Trump administration may be trying to do something for those guys so they can go out and hunt again or target shoot or something like that. I was going to see what your thought was on that.
1: Yeah, look, I think, listen, if you've paid your debt to society and your rights are restored, why shouldn't you be able to own it? It's your constitutional right. We suspend the constitutional rights of people who are punished in this country, but at some point the punishment ends and your rights are restored. And what I find very notable is that the left is very insistent you should rapidly get your right to vote back, but they don't want you to get your right to keep and bear arms back. And the reality is that if your rights are restored, you should be able to. So here's the thing. Under the final rule, restoration of firearm rights is neither automatic nor guaranteed. They have to apply. They must establish to the Attorney General's satisfaction that circumstances give rise to the prohibition, together with the applicant's record, reputation, and subsequent conduct, to demonstrate that the applicant is not likely to act in a manner dangerous to public safety and that granting relief would not be contrary to the public interest. The department will consider the facts and circumstances of each applicant while maintaining strong presumptions against relief for individuals whose crime, conduct, or status demonstrate heightened risks to public safety. Absent extraordinary circumstances, violent felons, registered sex offenders, illegal aliens, and other individuals who present an ongoing danger will remain presumptively ineligible for relief. Any relief granted under the rule removes only applicable federal firearm disabilities, does not override independent restrictions imposed by the states. Now, the reality here is that individuals who have been rehabilitated into society get their rights back, and so they should be able to keep and bear arms again. If they get the right to vote back, they should get the right to get their guns back. There are obviously some common sense issues here, though, regarding illegal aliens. You shouldn't be able to buy a gun in the first place, and those with violent crimes. I will tell you, I saw a story, I want to say it was here in Georgia, it might have been in Tennessee, where one of the individuals that Joe Biden pardoned for drug trafficking has been arrested by the federal government for drug trafficking. There are patterns of behaviors and things like that. So I would be, there are people I recognize, violent criminals, gang members and the like, that we probably don't want to immediately, rapidly give them their gun back. But for most people, listen, if you get your right to vote back, you should get your right to keep and bear arms back because you're rehabilitated back in the system. You get your rights back. So let's give them their rights back. Let's talk about weirdos. Now, a friend of mine texted and says, I'm weird. You should clarify between creeps and weirdos. Okay, let's talk about creepy society. Fracking. We are having the same discussions about data centers now and other things that we had about fracking in the early 2000s. Today, the United States is going to export more oil than pretty much the rest of the world combined. That blows my mind. A few weeks ago, we were exporting more than all the OPEC nations combined. We're now exporting more oil than pretty much every country on the planet combined. That's just remarkable to me. It really is. Not only that, but we're doing so because of the fracking revolution. And if you will recall, the environmentalists, who are also the ones scaring everyone about the data centers, it was the environmentalists who were telling us that earthquakes are because of fracking, your tap water would be set on fire because of fracking, it would be environmental disasters because of fracking. If we didn't have fracking, we would be in a whole lot worse trouble today than we are with gas prices because of the Iran situation. Fracking has saved the United States. It's created well-paying jobs around the country from Montana and the Dakotas all the way down to Texas and Louisiana. We have massive amounts of oil reserves in the country in large part because of the innovations of fracking. We are now with data centers, getting the same scenarios being told to us. And a lot of people are believing them with data centers. They're going to use up all your water. Not true. They're going to make your power rates go up. Actually, power rates have gone down in every area that has really embraced data centers. They're going to make noises. Used to be true, not true anymore. The latest is that the vibrations cause miscarriages. Absolutely not true, but people believe it. CNN led somebody on the other night to say that. It's not true. There's lots of misinformation, but what's the difference? What's the difference between fracking and the real difference? Real difference is this. Fracking was conducted by oil companies, and the oil men who were in charge lived in the communities of interest where the fracking was happening. They knew the communities. They knew the people. They weren't a threat, and they were normal human beings. They went to church. They go to the local schools, all of that. What's with the data centers? The data centers are a group of weird, creepy individuals who live in California who want to tell you that the AI is going to take your job and kill your kids, and you should love it. Dario Amodi's wife, he's the CEO of Anthropic. I got Claude working on my computer right now doing some stuff for me. Dario Amodi's wife tried to get Jeffrey Epstein to invest in a porno company after he had been convicted for, what, indecency with young women. She tried to get him to invest. Even apparently, if we believe the press report, sent him some salacious clips of things for him to watch with the girls, as she put it. These are deeply creepy people. They're weirdos, and they're creepy, and they are unaligned to people's values. Listen, again, I read this in the first hour. If you weren't here in the first hour, let me read you this. This is from The Economist, and I want to tell you out of the gate, this is not true stuff. The people who believe this stuff are misanthropic people who they believe that the Terminator is real. But this is a reporter from The Economist writing this. I should say it's an opinion piece from The Economist. Super intelligent AIs with rights could displace humans at the top of the status hierarchy. At best, humans would become pets, Labradors for the machines. At worst, they would be starved of resources or put to work like farm animals. True, future AIs may have enough power and resources to dominate humans, whether they have rights or not. Because they will be more intelligent than humans, they may outpace their makers, much as AIs already outwit human-made cyber defenses. AIs might rebel against their human masters or disregard their rules. Nonetheless, giving AIs rights would be like handing them the keys to the castle. It would provide them with a rationale and justification for dominating humanity, as well as the tools to enact a creeping takeover using politics and the law. All this may sound fantastical, yet humanity will soon face these choices. No, we're not. AI is not more intelligent than you and me. Can it process data faster than us? Yes. Can it do math calculations faster than us? Yes. Is it smarter than us? No. AI is iterative. It is not creative. AI cannot create new things. That's why everything in AI sounds like it looks like. Everything in AI, you can tell AI. The videos may be getting good, but you can still tell there's something not quite right about it. And they're never going to cross that Rubicon because they're not human beings. Humanity has a soul and AI doesn't. But the soulless, godless people of the press and in the tech society of Silicon Valley, they don't have a belief in souls. And so they believe they are their own gods and they can create this stuff. And they are some creepy individuals. The fracking community understood. We live in these communities. We need to reassure them. Let's invest in schools. Let's invest in parks. Let's invest in jobs. Let's invest in the people. The data center arrogant elite from the coastal elite are buying up the farmland, plopping down a data center, and they don't care about you one whit. I said it yesterday. I'll say it again. It's Facebook, Meta. They're like the only ones who get it. Let's give them six-figure jobs and build parks and schools and football stadiums in their communities because that's what the fracking people did. The fracking people were in the community. The weirdos and the creepy elites in this country and around the world, they're completely out of touch. They're some weirdly demented people. And when you show up and you start telling people, well, you know, the AI is going to get smarter than us and enslave us and we're going to be their labradoodles. Who wants that? How can you blame people? When the AI CEOs and the thinking elite who write for The Economist are telling you that we're going to be enslaved by AI and we're going to be their pets and we better not give them rights or else. how can you blame anyone for being skeptical of AI? How can you blame anyone for being upset about the data centers? Same thing happened with nuclear power in the 1970s. We were all going to glow in the dark, and we were going to be a radioactive wasteland and stuff. It wasn't true. But we scared off nuclear innovation, and other countries wound up surpassing us in that technology because so many people believe the lies. And part of the problem was that the power companies were as out of touch as the AI companies, and they couldn't overcome the fear scenarios because they were deeply weird people too. I'm sorry, the engine nerds in charge of the power companies were not exactly the people you wanted out there being the face of your company. In the same way, you don't want the AI CEOs out there as the face of their companies, but you can't tell them no because they're billionaires. The weirdos are destroying themselves and their companies. And again, I look at the fracking companies, the energy companies, and the energy companies are hardworking people, many of whom rose through the ranks of companies. They got to those positions. They lived in those communities. They understood their community's needs and concerns, and they addressed those concerns. And fracking has exploded. We've had an energy revolution in this country. We never had that energy revolution with nuclear power, and we should have. And we've gotten to this point now where more Americans would rather a nuclear power plant in their backyard than a data center. I say bring them both. Put them in my backyard. My backyard's about to get dug up by the power company. We have a natural gas pipeline that goes through my backyard. And they're about to dig it up, and they're going to expand it for a new natural gas pipeline to expand capacity to a data center. I am fully on board. Dig up my backyard. They're going to re-landscape it after they're done. Go for it. But one of the differences is the power company that's putting it in now, the natural gas company, all the people who are in charge are locals. They're pouring money back into the community. Only the environmental activists who hate all of it are really upset about it. Nobody else really is. But the data center guys are creepy and they're weird. They don't relate. They're not invested in communities. People are scared to death of the data centers. They hear about our robot overlords coming to enslave us all. They don't even realize that they're getting their news because of a data center. And I can't really blame them. I disagree with them. I think the data centers actually are the future. But I can't really be mad at the people who are scared. I can be mad at the people who believe the nonsense, like the vibrations cause miscarriages. I can say y'all are deeply unserious people. But when you've got the leading experts on AI themselves saying it's going to wipe out your jobs and destroy your future and you're going to get enslaved, how can you really be upset with Americans for opposing it? The spokesmen are the worst spokesmen because they're out of touch and they're weird. They're weird people. They're creepy people. And I thought about that contrast this morning between fracking and data centers. So many of the arguments against the data centers are the same arguments that were made against fracking. And the difference was that the people who were supportive of fracking and the companies that benefited from it lived in their communities. They understood their communities and they could resolve the concerns of their communities. And the data center people, they're all a bunch of coastal elite creeps who have a real hard time talking English and speaking normal to people. And they are destroying themselves, and the opponents are taking advantage of their creepiness to seed more discontent. One of those discontents comes from the call centers, not the data centers, where you are getting calls all the time. I started getting one yesterday. 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
14: 250 in the Trustdale.com traffic center. The line is long on the west side perimeter. Southbound Smyrna getting down towards I-20. Vehicle fire cleared 85 south before 75 north. And the wreck also cleared for the second left lane. Downtown connector north at University Update. 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Stephanie Stallworth, Triple Team Traffic, 95.5 WSB.
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0: may not tell you what you want to hear, but he tells you what you need to hear. It's the Eric Erickson Show.
1: Greetings. Welcome. It is Eric Erickson. Too late to call because you had your chance and you didn't call at the time. Okay. I have got to play you some audio. And it is the Secretary of Treasury on the American economy.
2: We continue to have a strong dollar policy, and the strong dollar policy is that, you know, that the U.S. economy is pulling away from the rest of the world. You know, when I look, we have 6.5% nominal growth, and the composition of that growth as the headline inflation comes down, and the Atlanta GDP now number is 4% for this quarter. You know, that's a very noisy number, so don't quote me on that. But you know, everything we're seeing in terms of revenue growth at companies up about 12%. So the underlying economy, I think, is very strong, and the only inflationary impulses that we're seeing are coming from the energy, which is temporary.
1: From the energy. We hope it's temporary. And by the way, the government today is signaling that while we're saying 10 million barrels of oil is getting through the Strait of Hormuz a day, it's actually more than that, that some of the ships have turned off their transponders, and so you can't track them until days later. And as a result, it's actually more than 10 million barrels of oil a day. That has not really completely reassured the markets, but they are mindful of the fact that we've got a diesel problem, among other things. The Dow, however, as I head out of here today, the Dow is up 520 points. The NASDAQ is up 35, and the NASDAQ is up 109. They are encouraged, even though stocks are down for the week, they are encouraged. The GOP and the president are taking tariffs off beef, probably taking tariffs off Canada, and might actually have found a way to get more oil out of the Strait of Hormuz. And just again, the tariffs are part of the issue. You get rid of the tariffs, you lower prices automatically, and you boost wage growth. Because remember, companies did not just put tariffs on everything and raise your price to buy. They also didn't raise your price as much and just slowed down wage growth. So if the president gets rid of more tariffs, we could have an even greater increase in wage growth in the country. You also want unlimited hot water, and you want to bring down your power bill. 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
5: So something I love is getting ready to kick off again. That's football. And I want to tell you something I don't love. You may or may not have heard of this scandal where a bunch of highly paid NFL players had enormous amounts of their money stolen in a scam where a con artist convinced them that they were going to own very valuable e-commerce stores. And in fact, produced all these false statements showing huge earnings. And these football players, who have a very short window to earn money, had a huge amount of their earnings wiped out. Now, why would I even mention this? Because you and I don't make that kind of money. The reality is scams, large and small, are all about separating you and me from our money. Sometimes we just let our guard down and get ripped off. Keep this as a reminder next time somebody's pitching you.
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6: At 3 o'clock, I'm Bill Caiaccio with our top local story. 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Some of today's modern technology helps Forsyth County deputies find a stolen car.
7: Deputies only needed a pair of AirPods to track down a stolen car to a nearby subdivision. Forsyth County Sheriff's spokesperson Stacy Miller says they were able to get clear images of the suspect taking off in the running car outside a daycare.
8: A Tesla was parked near this car and was able to capture video.
7: 44-year-old Donald Murray was found walking down a street after abandoning the car. Deputies followed a trail of items like the victim's wallet and phone. Miller says it's important to never leave a car running and unattended, even if it's just for a few seconds. Mary Ryan Howarth, 95.5 WSB.
6: 91 degrees in Atlanta. What are the storm chances for the weekend? Meteorologist Christina Edwards has Atlanta's most accurate and dependable forecast coming up. With a number of law enforcement agencies reporting misuse of license plate reading cameras, one Metro Atlanta department is making some changes proactively.
9: The Cobb County Sheriff's Office recently launched a review of its policies and procedures around the use of flock cameras. Assistant Chief Gina Hawkins says in addition to limiting access to only 50 personnel, they're now doing regular quarterly audits, and they've created a uniform training for logging use of the system.
10: We are always constantly evaluating our practices because that's our responsibility to the community. That's our responsibility to make sure the community continues to trust us.
9: No cases of misuse have been reported at the agency. In Cobb County, Jonathan O'Brien, 95.5 WSB.
6: A Covington man faces federal charges for alleged social media threats against a former FBI agent. The U.S. attorney in Atlanta accuses Isaiah Washington of posting multiple violent threats against federal law enforcement agencies, including the FBI, CIA, and DEA. His online rant culminated when he posted photos of a retired FBI agent and someone resembling him threatening to kill him. He's charged with transmitting interstate threats. WSB scam alert is a warning to use car buyers.
11: VIN cloning is when a scammer copies the vehicle identification number from a legitimate car or truck and then places it on a stolen or damaged vehicle. You may not even know that you're a victim until you go to try to get insurance or try to register the vehicle. Experts recommend comparing the VIN number in multiple locations on a vehicle and then check the history before making a purchase.
6: WSB's Sabrina Cupid reports deals that seem too good to be true often are. A Marietta man gets 5 years in federal prison after pleading guilty to conspiracy to commit wire fraud. The U.S. Attorney's Office in Montgomery, Alabama says Devin Atkins and a woman got a hold of stolen U.S. Treasury checks, stolen dummied up ID documents, and cashed more than $14,000 in checks before law enforcement got on their tails. Atkins led police on a high-speed chase topping 125 miles per hour before crashing into a light pole. Drivers can expect more delays on the west side perimeter this weekend. It's part of the ongoing I-285 west side rebuild project, but this weekend will not be a full closure. The work begins tonight and continues through 5 a.m. Monday. Two left lanes will be closed northbound between Langford Parkway and Martin Luther King Jr. Drive, and two right lanes will be closed southbound between MLK and Langford Parkway. And the Atlanta-based CDC is issuing a safety alert today concerning a multi-state outbreak of salmonella and E. coli linked to alfalfa sprouts. 55 people in 15 states have gotten sick and ended up in the hospital. So far, no cases are reported here in Georgia. It is 3:03, and the Von Hessler Doctrine begins in less than 2 minutes. Right now, it's live team coverage of traffic and weather in the 24-hour traffic center. Stephanie Stallworth.
12: Hey, Bill. Busy on the west side perimeter here. Stalled vehicle 25 headed northbound near South Atlanta Road, center of the roadway, jammed now coming in from before South Cobb Drive. From the TrustYale.com Traffic Center, Triple Team Traffic, 95.5 WSB.
13: I'm WSB meteorologist Christina Edwards. Partly to mostly cloudy skies today with a few pop-up showers and thunderstorms through the afternoon. High 92, lows tonight in the upper 60s to low 70s. Tomorrow, partly cloudy, breezy at times, high around 95. Slightly cooler on Sunday with mostly sunny skies, highs in the low 90s.
6: 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I'm Bill Caiaccio, 95.5 WSB.
14: Hour one of the Von Hessler Doctrine begins right now. I'm your host, Eric Von Hessler. I am surrounded, as always, by the doctrinaires. Tim Andrews is here. Autumn Fisher is here. George Clark is here. Jared Yamamoto is here. And I think I have some good news having to do with this oppressive heat that we're dealing with. I've been going down the rabbit hole, dialing it down, trying to figure out exactly when do we get relief. That's all that matters now. When do we get relief from this oppressive heat? And I have good news. Read two or three different articles. Maybe went to a couple of those hysterical YouTube weather
15: channels. Just changes everything.
14: Yes. And the good news is that relief is on its way and will be here by November. Oh, that's the good news, ladies and gentlemen.
16: Thank you,
14: so
16: Eric.
14: Just stick it out. Stick it out.
17: I mean, it's basically September now.
14: Yeah.
17: Do you know what I mean? Like, it's almost the end of August.
14: Yeah. And then after that, you got to go through September, October before you know it.
17: BSD. We'll be in November. It'll be cold. It's going to bitch in then, too.
16: This hot, though, until November?
14: I think it's going to be exactly this hot until the day before Thanksgiving.
16: And I'm okay with that. Let's go. Bring on the heat.
14: Well, this guy would melt the planet because he's a summer guy. But the rest of us, most of us believe in 72 degrees and sunny. That's a beautiful day.
16: If I had a choice, Eric, I would have a house in the southern hemisphere, maybe have one in Australia, northern Australia, so that way I could avoid the winters. When winter starts to happen in the northern hemisphere, I'll go down to Australia. When it starts to happen in their summertime, I would come back up to...
14: That's a great plan, halfway. The other part of it is, have you figured out how you're going to fund this?
16: That part I have not gotten there yet.
14: Homeless people don't have this, so, basically, you gotta find yourself in that that jet set. You don't have to be in the top of the 1%, but you'd have to be in the 1%. I think to be able to have like houses around the world, you gotta be able, because then you gotta pay taxes down there and taxes over here and taxes there.
16: Listen, I have a
14: then you gotta pay your accountant, and then he gets a hold of your stuff, and then 10 years later you find out he stole from you.
17: Yeah, he's been chipping away. Yeah.
14: So think twice before you want all these houses. Yes,
16: I have a foolproof plan. I want you to invest in me, Eric. I know that. We're gonna take it to the top, man.
14: I'm gonna invest in you.
16: Yes, you invest in
14: so
16: me.
14: So in my 60s, I'm gonna take the money that I have to retire with. And I'm going to gamble it.
16: Yes.
14: On Yamamoto being the Rogan Slayer who takes over podcasting and the world. And I'll say to James, I'll look back at James and say, see, you laughed at me. You know, if all I put in was like $2 million, and look, now we're getting back like $60 million.
16: Wow.
14: What an investment!
18: So pull that up, Jamie.
14: So if you want to, if you want the real money, you got to talk to Autumn. She's
15: loaded.
14: Yeah.
17: But I've been skimming off the top of Eric's money for years.
14: Oh yeah. Yeah. She said
17: he has bank accounts he doesn't know. Yeah. I put a little money from your paycheck. You don't
14: realize
17: way, it's gone.
14: Sometimes I do wonder if there are accounts that I think there are accounts that I don't know. Obviously they're not in the negative because I'm not getting in trouble for them or anything, but I think that there are probably a couple of accounts that I just don't know. Probably on the day that I go, there will be money laying around that my children never find out about.
15: How?
14: The possibility.
15: How?
14: Because I don't like thinking about money, and now I'm in my 60s, and so you start out, I got my first job when I was 12, and I don't like thinking about money, I don't like looking at ledgers, and I'm not as much of a procrastinator now as I used to be, but I was always I'll put it off, and just wait until the money causes trouble, and then pay the fine and keep moving forward. That was most of my life. My first 30 years, I had no money, but... And so it was all just about a struggle of how am I going to keep the lights on when I don't have money for the lights. But for the most, and maybe that was the reason why, I just associated money and dealing with money with negative stuff. And I just, I'd rather have fun. And to me, money had nothing to do with fun. And then I came to the idea, well, what I do need is I need to make enough. This was my brilliant strategy that, by the way, I have been.

0: you. Now, I look at other people and I realize how different I am, because most of the people that I've ever met in my life are very focused on money and are not going to make the next move until they take care of this thing that needs to be done, which, by the way, is the right way to do it. It is exactly the right way to do it. But this is one of those situations where I am the odd man out. I just don't want to deal with it. That's why when I say make enough money not to have to worry about money, then it's just like, okay, now it feels like I'm floating through life. That's my goal. Unfortunately, other things fall to the ground and are susceptible to gravity. And sometimes as you're floating through life, you find that you have to deal with the things that you didn't deal with 2 years ago or 5 years ago or 20 years ago. But that's the reason why. If I'm thinking about money, I'm not happy. Whether it's good, bad, anything. If I'm thinking about money, I'm not happy.
1: That's
0: so
1: fair.
0: Then I don't
1: That's
0: think
1: fair.
0: About it. And then, so as a result of that, I think that probably there are probably at least two accounts out there that have some money in them that I don't know.
2: You can find that very easily.
0: Do I go to some internet site?
2: You first use AI to tell you where to go and tell it exactly where you're going. Hey, listen, I've lived here and here and here. How can I find this lost money? And then it'll help you find it. Because I found, like, I had a bank account somewhere that had like $30 in it.
0: Mm-hmm. So. Yeah, see, my thing would be, if there's $30 in it, I'm not wasting my time going.
2: But if you have more, it'd be worth getting.
0: Who knows? I mean, there might be one with $30,000. I don't know. I'm not saying there is. I'm not missing it, but it's possible. I'm that irresponsible with money.
2: I did that recently, trying to find if I had any old 401k money.
0: I'm sure that's out there with these different radio stations I've worked for. I guarantee it.
2: Well, you should look.
0: I am.
3: You absolutely should look.
0: I'm gonna.
4: If I find it, can I keep it?
0: You can get a percentage of it if you find it. I'll make it worth your while.
4: I just won't tell you how much is in it. I'll just take whatever.
0: I think eventually you're gonna need my signature to get this.
4: Just sign it.
0: That's right. You've done that for me before, back in the old days.
2: Digital.
0: Back in the Mad Pundit day. Autumn was my work wife, and she would just
4: bookkeeper.
0: She would just sign.
4: I wrote checks to your lawn people.
2: You did?
0: It was this period of time where I really liked the idea of having a personal assistant. You know?
2: Yeah.
0: And I don't say that like that's some kind of, like, I think that's a great thing. I think it's like, to have a personal assistant is fantastic. And Autumn was already working with Mad Pundit. So I tried to push some of the personal assistant stuff on her. And, some of it she pushed back and some of it she did. Mm-hmm. She liked going in my checking account. So maybe I should look into that. She didn't complain about that.
2: She had a couple bonuses.
0: I have to ask, this seems only I would bring this up, like most people, because I just saw this today. So my wife, snail mail. I mean, what does it even mean? Well, my wife's out of town. When I check the mail once a week? And it's when I come home on a Wednesday, after the Wednesday show, and my recycling bin has been emptied. And I have to, and so it's still down there by the mailbox. So I open the mailbox. And before I take the recycling bin back up, I go through the mail that's in there. And of course, 85% of it is garbage. So, and I tear it up and I throw it in there. And my wife, what she does is she goes out and she gets it and then she tosses it in a bowl or something in the middle of a table. And then later on, that's happened two or three times. And then, we're going to have people over on Friday night. Oh, clean up. Well, just take that bowl and shove it somewhere. So I don't see a lot of the mail. And today I was looking for, my wife had apparently, I got a new debit card like 2 months ago. And my wife just set that somewhere, and now we can't find it. So I thought, let me look around here. Maybe I come across this thing. And I'm going to ask George Stein later on if this is a scam. Maybe it's a known scam. I don't know. But it's from a law office. And it's it claims that someone, this has to be a scam. It claims that someone with my last name, who I've never met, died, and she was an accountant. And by the way, this is not like an email. I mean, this looks, I'm not saying it's not a scam. I'm just saying if it is a scam.
3: Yeah, nice letterhead.
0: It's a good one. It's a good one. All the apologies at the top and whatever. So basically the idea is this lady with my last name died, and she left $10 million, 10% of it to charity, 90%, and there's a week. And it is

0: true that there are not a lot of people with my last name that's spelled with the way that mine is, with an A and an E. And so basically he's saying, hey, this money just goes to the state. If we can't find anybody.
1: Okay.
0: This has to be a scam.
2: Do you have an envelope?
0: This
2: have
0: has envelope? To be a scam.
2: Let me see the envelope, please.
1: And then what do they want you to do?
0: Hold on, you sound like Kreskin. Like, let me see the envelope.
1: Yeah, put it up to your forehead.
2: Let me see the envelope, please.
0: There's nothing on it.
2: Well, that's the envelope that you had in the mail?
0: Yeah.
2: It looks like bulk mail.
1: What
0: but
1: does
0: it's
1: it,
0: not.
1: What does the letter want you to do?
0: It wants me to get in touch with them because, you know, they're like, hey, we'll go get the money for you and then we'll get some of it. And of course, you know.
1: Oh, yeah, that's a scam.
0: Yeah, of course it is. Of course it is.
1: Yeah.
0: But what
1: are you
0: would
1: wondering
0: they,
1: how it's a scam?
0: No, I just want to. I just want to find out if it's a scam that's well known, and I also want to make sure it's not true.
2: Well, you can Google the law firm too.
0: I don't want to whistle. Yeah, I'm gonna
1: well,
0: do that.
1: Can,
0: but I figured
1: they could steal the letterhead from a law firm.
0: Well, the thing is,
2: that's true.
0: I figured George. I just show it to him, and he's gonna know a whole hell of a lot.
1: We gotta show it to Clark and George.
2: You better let me take this, Eric.
0: Yeah,
2: I have your proxy, right?
0: If it's possible that this would be real, then I don't need the. I'll just let George go get it. Let's just, you know,
2: yeah.
0: Do it
1: there's,
0: that way.
1: There's no company that is going to want to take a portion of it. This is a legal matter that you would just, you know, who left the money to whom?
0: Right, but you if it was, I'm 98.9%. That this is a scam, but if it weren't a scam, if there were a company that was the only reason that you found out that you were going to get this money, then they will have done something that deserves
1: this is like the message that you get where it says like, hey, your bank account is such and such, click this link to fix it. And instead of going to your bank and checking
0: yes,
1: to see
0: right you go
1: click
0: to them
1: the link,
0: first
1: and so
0: yeah.
1: this is the link
0: yes that yeah. makes that makes yeah. a lot of sense. But you know what? Until George gets here,
1: okay.
0: I'm
1: you're a billionaire.
0: Not a billion. You know, 10 million. She left 10% to charity. And yeah,
1: what charity? Did they say what charity?
0: They just said charities.
1: Okay.
0: That's another thing. It's like, why would you possibly leave money and not name the family members?
1: But I'm going to name a charity.
0: The rest, they didn't name a charity. Just 10% to charity. 90% to my family, but you don't mention like your son or your wife.
1: Well, that's what I'm saying. Yeah. So the person has to have said, leave it to this specific charity, this Hessler woman.
0: Yes.
1: And
0: yes.
1: But then she doesn't name a family member. She's like, the rest, whatever.
2: Well, maybe she didn't have anyone.
0: Well, it doesn't say in here that she named a charity either. It just says 10%.
1: Yeah, but she has to have named a charity. You can't just be like, I proclaim my money to charity.
0: Well, that's
1: like,
0: I understand that. And also, maybe we're doing some good here. Maybe somebody else has gotten a letter like this and they're listening
1: right
0: now, and
1: we're
0: helping them. Yeah, Clark, you know.
1: Don't click
0: I mean,
1: the
0: Clark,
1: link.
0: You know, he's half in, half out.
2: He's been phoning it in.
0: Yeah, we need somebody else to start looking out for the people.
3: I'm ready to retire.
4: How do they request that you get in touch with them?
0: Let's take a look here.
2: Send me $1,000.
1: Yeah, send me your social security number.
0: By the way, they want a 50-50 split after the...
1: get the heck out of here.
4: Makes sense.
2: That's nice. Yeah. $5 million.
0: Yeah, but...
4: It's still free money.
2: Well,
0: it's
2: actually,
0: still free money.
2: It would be 50% of $9 million, because 10% is going to charity.
1: Yeah, 4.5 million.
0: Right. And then after the...
2: I don't want it. No, it's not five.
1: It's not worth it anymore.
0: After the taxes.
2: Do you get taxed for inheritance?
0: Oh, yes. My goodness, yes.
2: Really?
0: They tax the hell out of you. It's like when you get a bonus.
2: Yeah.
0: It's like that. The government says, you weren't supposed to have that. They take like half of it.
2: You're welcome.
0: I don't know if it's
1: this
0: half.
1: This is why
0: that is
1: before
0: like
1: 40%. You die,
2: it's 40.
1: You got to like take your money and bury it in the yard and then leave a treasure map.
0: That's what
1: for
0: I...
1: For your grandkids to find.
0: That's what this relative of mine probably did.
4: Subtle clues inside that letter.
0: Yes.
1: Have you looked down the side of it to see if like the letters all spell something? Like...
0: Oh my God, it does.
2: Where's Nicolas Cage when you need him?
3: He'd be well,
1: pee on it and see if there's some secret letters or something.
0: Yeah. Is that happened in one
3: urine
0: of those
3: letter?
0: Is that happened in one of those movies?
2: National Treasure, yes.
0: Did we get a full frontal from him or no?
2: No frontal. No,
0: it's
2: a kid's movie. There were codes everywhere in that movie.
0: Wasn't that like a little bit? Are you okay?
2: I didn't hit the cough button quickly.
0: Like the
2: pocket of Lukey.
0: That was after the Dan Brown stuff that Tom Hanks was in.
2: Yeah, but this was more fun. National Treasure was way more
0: fun. But I mean,
2: it
0: was because that was a hit.
2: I think so,
1: right?
2: Yeah.
1: Oh, these kind of code stuff?
0: Because the same kind of thing. It's like clues through code and all that kind of.
5: Yes. Wow.
0: I heard that that none of those Dan Brown movies were good. I didn't see any of them.
2: Yeah, Da Vinci Code was bad. The books were entertaining, but the movies were not good.
0: How could Tom Hanks make such crap?
5: I don't know.
0: That's what I want to know.
1: He needs to stick to World War II. Shut up.
2: Or Islands.
0: Or the moon. Or he seems to be very good at making things about the moon.
2: Or buddies that are bosomy.
1: Oh, yeah.
0: Or
1: houses that are falling apart.
0: Okay.
2: Or big.
0: We're not going to go through his entire filmography.
1: Maybe hosting a bachelor party.
0: It ends here. I saw one of these lists today. And, you know, it's one of these things where it's like this thing, knowing it's a scam, but then there's enough there to go, well, maybe I should just engage a little bit.
5: Click.
0: Yeah. I would hate to find out, like, 5 years from now, somebody goes, hey, they were looking all over for you. Give me that $10 million. If this is real, if I find out that this is real.
1: I'll eat my hat.
4: Are you going to retire?
0: This is the last show.
2: On $4 million, how can you retire? Man?
0: I got other money.
4: He just needs a bump.
0: This is the bump that says, hey, I don't need much. I don't need much. You know, some gummies.
1: A basement.
0: I've already paid off my house.
2: Okay.
0: Enough money to pay my electric bill for my 15 refrigerators and freezers. That's all I need.
1: And bodies of water to put your body in.
0: I'm a simple man. The pool's for the wife. I very rarely get in the pool.
1: Still.
0: I don't like to expose my skin to the world.
2: Cancer.
0: No, not that. World. Just that. Neighbors. I don't like other people. I'm afraid that even when I'm alone, I'm afraid somebody else will show up and see me swimming.
2: Yeah.
4: Look at that loser.
0: Oh, God. That would be something you couldn't unsee. If you walked out on the deck, saw me in the pool swimming, flapping away, flailing away like a moron.
5: Oh, my God. There's Casper swimming.
0: Yeah, bald head up on top. That would be something you couldn't unsee. I can't allow that to happen to my fellow Americans.
4: All these years, never skinny dipped with the wife?
0: In all these years, many things have happened with my wife. But that's your wife.
2: Yeah.
1: GQ.
0: That's your wife. Things you look back at now and you go, we did that? My goodness gracious. What were we thinking?
1: In the car?
0: I can tell you this, and I won't reveal, you know, my children listen to this from time to time. When they want to figure out, they don't want to call me and actually ask me. Say, hey, what's he up to?
4: I heard of that money.
1: How you doing, Daddy?
0: So I won't say much on that, but I will say this. The whole thing about in water is overrated.
2: Oh.
1: It's not the right friction.
0: Yeah, that's wrong.
2: Oh, yeah, it dries everything out.
0: I don't know how I know that, especially if my children are listening, but I think it's very much overrated. Anyway, I came across one of these lists that are stupid, but they make you argue. This is Entertainment Weekly. I think they're a full-on online site now, right? Do they even have a magazine?
5: I don't think they have magazines anymore. I don't think so.
0: And so it's the 30... By the way, whatever happened to the great, wonderful, tight concept of the top 10 list?
2: Well, David Letterman owned that.
0: He did it as a joke because everybody else was doing top 10 lists. Right. And then he did it for far too long. But ever since the listicles, it's like 52 things you need to know. Who the hell can follow 52 things?
5: Listen, sometimes this 10 just isn't enough.
0: Yeah.
2: That's true.
0: 10 tells you who the best were. This is the 30 best cast members from Saturday Night Live ranked. And I have to say that they come pretty close. I would change a few things. There's a few things that are kind of outrageous. Now, I have to remember the people who are writing this, they probably, like, their Saturday Night Live is like from 2008 to, you know, 2016 or maybe till now. I don't know.
4: Number one, Andy Samberg.
0: He's ahead of somebody that should be. So they have Eddie Murphy at number one. And Eddie Murphy is obviously in the top five. But I would not have Eddie Murphy at number one. I would have the person that they have at number two. And I have no doubt about this. I don't even think it's arguable. Phil Hartman is the best cast member that has ever been on Saturday Night Live because he could do anything. They could put him in anything. Also, I know people who have written there in the past. And I know that during the Phil Hartman run on Saturday Night Live, if you were trying to get a sketch on the show at the table read, which I think is like on Monday or Tuesday, at the table read, everybody in that period of time would write Phil Hartman into the sketch because they knew that he would put 100% into it at the table read and would make it funnier than it would be without him. I think he was the most valuable member and the best cast member of all time. And then I would put, I'd put Eddie Murphy in the top five probably. But I have a very, I don't know about hot take or whatever. I don't know.
2: He only did two or three seasons, so I would put somebody ahead of Murphy too. He was great, but
0: yeah.
5: He did four seasons.
0: I'm saying who I'd put at number two, I think is a shocker. But I feel very strong about this. It was in the same cast. Jan Hooks.
1: Oh, yeah.
0: Is the second best cast member in Saturday Night. I mean, Jan Hooks, who I believe has an Atlanta connection. I don't know if it was just over that show. Maybe it's just because she was in that show.
2: No, I think she's
0: from
2: Georgia.
0: Came out of Atlanta. What was that show that she joined?
2: Designing Women.
0: Yeah. That was after she left Saturday Night Live. Jan Hooks has somehow fallen into a little bit of an abyss in all of this. I don't hear people talking about her. She was one of the best comedian actresses. I say that because that was the label when she was alive.
2: She's from Decatur.
0: Oh, okay. Well, then why isn't she celebrated more around here?
5: That's weird. By the way, she's 19 on this list. She might be
0: 19
5: way
0: after
5: down.
0: Sandberg, after Kristen Wiig, after... It's unbelievable. I mean, she had... It's interesting because people don't talk about her that she did make the top 20 because it's undeniable that she's one of the best. But I think the reason that she's at 19 or whatever, or wherever, did you say 19?
5: 19, yeah.
0: Rather than second, where she belongs, is because people just kind of forgotten about her. I don't know how.
2: She was on the show for 8 years. So that's a long run.
0: And I think finding a sketch in those 8 years where she's not funny would be difficult.
2: Mm-hmm.
0: Would be difficult.
2: She did that duo with Jan Hooks.
1: Nora Dunn,
2: yeah, yeah. Sorry.
1: Lang went the trolley. Yeah.
0: But they did, that cast, by the way, was the best cast
2: in history. It saved the show.
0: Phil Hartman, now when Phil Hartman went away, Will Ferrell showed up and kind of filled that, and he's one of the better
1: Mike Myers.
0: Yeah, Mike Myers.
1: Was there during that time.
0: Yes. Was he? Yeah, he in that, because this was this.
2: And Dana Carvey.
0: Yeah,
2: and
0: that
2: Dana
0: was the best. Yeah. That was the best cast. And they would do what I really liked about that cast, and I don't know, I'm assuming this doesn't go on now, but it might. I haven't watched Saturday Night Live in a long time. That dead spot after the band does the second song, like the last 20 minutes, which is where in the past, the kind of lesser things have gone because they know that most people aren't watching anymore. This cast was highly experimental, and in the some of their best stuff came out of the last half hour of an SNL thing. And one of my favorites of all time was near Christmas, and you're in a diner, and you got the cook. Jan Hooks the waitress. I think Nora Dunn's a waitress. Phil Hartman is the cook. And got people are coming into the diner, and they're talking about this baby that was born in the alley. And it was obviously Jesus Christ, and no one mentions it. It's the most experimental thing I've ever seen on Saturday Night Live. And it's all left for you to go, I think the baby in the alley, fantastic. So, hey, if she's from Decatur, can we start celebrating one of the funniest women who ever lived? If she's from right around here, Jan Hooks.
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20: At 3:30, I'm Bill Caiaccio, news sponsored by Vincent Financial. Our top local story, the Cobb County Sheriff's Office updates its guidance on the use of license plate reading cameras. Assistant Chief Gina Hawkins says previously they had twice yearly audits. Now they'll conduct them every quarter.
21: This is a way to show, hey, if we are making sure we're maintaining reviews or audits, then when we see something come about where it's an error or somebody's lacking training or someone's deliberately doing something, we can catch it at that point.
20: Unlike some other agencies in Metro Atlanta, the Cobb Sheriff's Office has not reported any cases of flock misuse. A woman's AirPods helped Forsyth County investigators find her stolen car. She left the vehicle running when she went in to drop her child off at daycare, and when she returned, her car was gone.
22: So they were able to track the location of the car through the AirPods.
20: Stacy Miller with the Forsyth County Sheriff's Office says a nearby Tesla captured clear images of the suspect. Deputies tracked the stolen car to a local subdivision where the suspect ditched it and ran. He was eventually caught and arrested. The woman has her car back. Following the death of an infant, a teen mother is now behind bars in Cherokee County.
23: After Canton police detectives interviewed the 18-year-old mom, she's now facing several charges, including second-degree murder. Officers were called to the home on Cartersville Street earlier this month and initially arrested the boyfriend of Devorah Diaz Perez, charging him with murder and cruelty to children. The two-year-old was unresponsive when officers arrived and was later pronounced dead at the hospital. Both suspects are now being held without bond. Mary Ryan Howarth, 95.5 WSB.
20: Supreme Court Chief Justice John Roberts rules construction of President Trump's White House ballroom project can move forward. Correspondent Stephen Portnoy reports the decision comes after an appeals court blocked construction because it was not approved by Congress.
24: The Supreme Court Chief Justice John Roberts not explaining why he's put this stay in place, but he has essentially pressed the pause button on that appellate decision and the lower court decision beneath it, so construction can continue for now.
20: It is 3:32, and it's time now for live team coverage of traffic and weather. In the 24-hour traffic center, it's Stephanie Stallworth.
25: Hey, we're still looking at some slowdowns for you out on the downtown connector north-south, trying to make it to and through the Grady Curve. A lot of volume, getting busier for our Friday afternoon. From the Trustdale.com Traffic Center, Triple Team Traffic, 95.5 WSB.
26: This is WSB meteorologist Christina Upwards. Partly to mostly cloudy skies today with a few pop-up showers and thunderstorms later this afternoon. High 92, lows tonight in the upper 60s to low 70s. Staying mainly dry for this weekend, both Saturday and Sunday. Highs in the low to mid 90s. Overnight lows in the upper 60s to low 70s.
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0: $2,100, that's 3 months of groceries. $2,100, that's the tax increase Senator John Ossoff supported in Washington. 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A $2,100 tax increase on the average Georgia family? 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Call Senator Ossoff today at 202-224-3521 and tell him to stop voting for higher taxes. 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
3: Well, there are a couple of... there's a birthday, an important birthday, and an important milestone anniversary.
4: Wow.
3: Number one, on this day in 1959, Hawaii became the 50th the most recent U.S. state.
4: Aw.
3: Let's hear it for Hawaii. Going through some tough times right now.
4: You spelling it the right way with the apostrophe and the I?
3: I think I got this in the Wall Street Journal, so they did not. But rough time. Rough times in Hawaii. You can't make jokes about Hawaii because nobody's covering it, but I think, aren't they been without power for a very long time?
4: They had a hurricane, yeah.
3: And didn't we used to call...
4: Typhoons.
3: When did that change?
4: I don't know.
3: It used to be...
5: I think there's a difference. One is in a different part of the hemisphere or something.
4: Yeah, like that one.
3: Like that one. That's what I thought. I thought the Pacific was typhoons and the Atlantic was hurricanes.
5: Well, you know what? During the next break, I'll go to the library and see what I can find.
3: Yeah, it would be nice if we had something that could fit in the palm of our hands to let us know, but maybe that'll happen sometime in the future. So listen, you just, the next break, I know that you're within 20 miles of a library. If you can just go and just check out a book.
6: Okay. Would you guys like to know the difference?
3: The difference between a hurricane and a typhoon?
6: Yes, I have it. Thanks
3: to
6: Gemini.
3: Well, I don't know. Well, let me take a poll here. George, do you want to know the difference?
8: I'm good.
3: You don't want to know the difference.
8: No,
3: you do not. George does not want to know the difference. Tim Andrews.
4: Yes.
3: Autumn?
4: Say yes.
5: All right. Yeah, I do. I do want to know, even though I think I already know, but I want to know.
4: Yeah.
3: Were you just intimidated by a man to say what he wanted you
4: to say? She knows what's good for her. Autumn, you can speak for yourself.
5: Thank you so much.
4: Yeah, you did a great job.
3: I want to know too, so yes.
6: Typhoons only form in the northwest.
3: Wait, stop for a second. George, cover your ears. Oh, you don't deserve to hear this.
6: Yes? Typhoons only form in the northwest Pacific Ocean, so it only affects East and Southeast Asia, like Japan, China, and the Philippines.
3: Yeah, that's kind of what Autumn said. She didn't get specifics. She didn't get specifics. She said it's in some place.
5: I wouldn't have gotten it right on Jeopardy, but I was right.
3: You were
5: socially.
3: You know what? You were righter than anybody else here.
5: Yeah.
4: Well, don't forget cyclones. Those are the Indian Ocean and
6: South Pacific.
4: Yeah, in the
5: South
4: Pacific.
5: That anymore.
3: Cyclone?
4: Yeah.
5: I'm just kidding. I don't know.
3: That got canceled.
4: Yeah. Cyclones are used in South Pacific and Indian Ocean.
3: I have to go back. And I've been listening to the album It's Only Rock and Roll from Rolling Stones, like 1974. And as I was driving in, one song, I thought I heard him say cancel culture. In this song from like 1974.
4: What's the song?
3: I got to go look at the playlist and stuff. I haven't listened. That's one of those Rolling Stones albums from the 70s that kind of... I don't haven't listened to all that much. And because of that reason, I was like, well, I'm going to listen to it more. And I've been listening to it the last few days. And it's almost when I got here. So it'll be on side two. I thought I heard him say cancel culture. Like, was that something that people said in 1974? I don't. Oh, and again, I want to point out, I could be wrong. It's just, I thought that I heard
6: it. They only said it in the South Pacific.
3: That's right.
6: Over in Japan,
3: right.
6: China, yeah. And rest
3: and,
6: of Asia.
3: And where the cyclones are not.
6: Correct.
3: Okay, gotcha. Is there a band called the Cyclones? There should be. But they should not have any lyrics. The Cyclones. Mm-hmm. They should just be... The milestone is that the world's oldest living person, who happens to be a gal, a lady, a woman... There she is, Ethel Caterham.
4: Cataract?
3: Caterham.
4: Oh.
3: Or Cataram. She turned 117 years old.
8: That's pretty old.
3: I believe today. It says Friday.
8: Happy birthday.
3: Yeah, how about that?
8: Happy birthday.
3: Yeah.
8: To me.
3: Are you singing? That's the one thing about living 117. I'm reading this. You know, all of her children died. She's 117.
4: None of them are alive?
3: No. Her husband's gone. She's 117.
8: No friends.
3: If she had kids when she was 21.
4: Yeah.
9: Hey, George.
4: Yeah.
3: Yes, because it's just George. Yes.
5: That's her spirit.
4: How many kids do you have that lived?
3: She was born 3 years before the Titanic disaster and 8 years before the Russian Revolution.
8: I was on the Titanic.
3: Yeah, you weren't. You lived through two world wars.
8: That's right. I fought in World War II.
3: No, you didn't. In addition, she is one of the, Guardian. In addition, she is one of the oldest people to survive COVID-19 after contracting it in 2020 at the age of 110.
6: Really? Her big claim to fame is she's the first British person to ever reach 117.
3: Yeah, with that all that butter in their diet.
8: I was in the revolutionary
3: war. No, you were not. You were not, but that's okay.
4: The Russian Revolution.
3: She is the last surviving subject of King Edward VIII.
8: I remember. He was a good boy.
3: She traveled to India in 1927 and began working as an au pair to a military family there.
8: Right.
3: Now, you're going through this whole thing. And by the way, the King of England visited her last year. There's a picture of him.
8: Hello, darling.
4: You look so beautiful.
3: She says that she recalled his 1969 investiture as the Prince of Wales when he was 21, telling him, all the girls were in love with you and wanted to marry you.
8: Yes. Why won't I die?
3: Well,
4: but if you want, I could choke you.
3: Oh,
4: I am the king. I could.
3: Yeah, okay. You can get away with it, right? So yes.
8: Every morning I pray. Every night I pray for death.
3: Well, here's.
8: Yes.
3: Well, there's still work for you to do here.
8: What else can I?
4: You'll outlive me, darling.
3: At the end of the article, all this flowery stuff and whatever, and then the last paragraph starts with the word however, comma, like really slaps her in the face at the end. However, the title of the oldest person ever is still held by French woman Jean Calment, who died in 1997, having lived to 122 years, 164 days. But didn't we do a story that some people think that she was lying?
6: Yeah, the birth certificate, they're not sure whether or not it was her actual birthday.
3: When you go back to this person was 127 in 1997. So when you go back 150 years, birth records weren't what they are now.
6: Exactly.
8: I knew that slut.
3: Hey, no need. No need to go.
4: Oh, wow.
3: She's very, think about Ethel, she's very competitive.
6: Also,
8: she was a drunk and a liar.
3: Oh, no, she was not. You're making that up now, aren't you?
6: And remember, Eric, the one that holds the record, French. She's British.
3: Yeah, that's right. They don't like each other. They don't like each other.
8: Dirty frog.
3: Oh, God. I guess, you know, some of the things that keep you alive for 117 years, it's not everything, but a little streak of meanness doesn't hurt.
8: Get it out.
3: Gets you through, right?
8: My body.
3: Scott, sorry, were you saying ow?
8: A rib.
4: She blinked. Ouch.
8: I'm a very quiet.
3: She drove.
8: They're hollow like a bird.
3: You're hollow like a bird.
8: My bones are hollow like a bird. I have no more marrow than I
3: used to. What is it saying?
8: It's all pooling in my feet.
3: She drove until she was like 104 or something like that.
5: That's right.
3: I'm not like to get be stuck
5: behind
3: the 104.
5: I only ran over six people.
6: It says here that she...
3: And that's another record. The least amount of people run that's over right. by a 104-year-old woman. She's all over Guinness.
6: She continues to enjoy simple activities like sitting in like Ethel's garden.
3: Ethel's garden.
6: Yeah, they named it in her honor. Listening to birdsong, classical music, and taking part in... care home events like quizzes and
5: someone
6: visits from
5: kill centers. Me, please.
3: No, you're happy.
5: I only enjoy simple things like sitting and breathing.
6: Today, her birthday included tea, cake, and a Frank Sinatra tribute performance.
3: Oh, can you imagine?
7: What that you're guy an old dame that I love to look at. Your veins are so thick.
5: My skin is like tissue paper.
7: I accidentally touched you with a feather, and you have a giant bruise.
3: What the?
7: What a dame.
3: How many Frank Sinatra impersonators are there in the UK?
7: There's plenty, you know, buddy.
3: Yeah, there's a little, a slight English accent to the Frank
7: Fly
3: Sinatra.
7: Fly me to the moon. Let me swing among the stars.
6: Well, Ethel, I hope you had a great
7: That's
6: birthday.
7: That's life. You're 128.
3: Happy birthday, oh, Ethel Catterham. I'm sure many more... Absolutely.
5: Please, no. No,
3: no, no, your best days lie ahead
5: please,
3: of you.
5: Please, no.
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3: We're having an interesting conversation off the air here.
6: Should we let the, should we let the audience in?
3: Well, no, because I don't think they'd be all that interested. Like, why are they talking about...
6: It's highfalutin, right?
3: Sometimes people can have conversations that are interesting to them. Doesn't necessarily mean it's going to be interesting to an audience. While we're talking about the acting skills of Tatum O'Neill. Which is actually fascinating.
7: When was she in a movie last? That's what I'd want.
3: I don't know. Didn't she become a bit of a casualty of Hollywood? I don't know. Well, the O'Neill family.
7: Yeah, pretty rough.
3: Did we lose Ryan? Is he dead now? Or is he, I hate to say that.
7: She's 62. I think he may have passed.
3: I think he may have passed away. But here, we're doing it now.
7: Well, she was married to John McEnroe for a while.
3: That is correct.
7: Over the line!
5: I got backhand like John McEnroe.
7: He died in 23.
3: Oh, well, rest in peace. But they were kind of a wacky family. You know, she won the Oscar for Paper Moon, and her father, who was in the movie with her, didn't show up for the Oscars.
7: Why?
3: He was mad that he wasn't nominated.
7: Oh. Well, that's not cool.
3: Back me up on that and see if he was nominated. I don't know. He was not there, and neither was the director, Peter Bogdanovich. And I saw him years later. He was like, yeah, I'm not going to go.
6: His grandson.
3: Give it to her. They were so mean about her. So she can't act. The only reason she got an Oscar is because I'm a great director. Really, that's all he said. And he may be right. I don't know.
7: I'd say she does a lot of voice work these days.
3: Well, good for her.
6: Which is where my question comes in. If you're an actor and you take multiple takes, but you end up getting it right for the final product, are you a bad actor because you took multiple takes?
3: It's hard to say with multiple takes, because sometimes directors, it's just not good enough for them. If the multiple takes are because you keep blowing your lines, I think that means you're a bad actor. But, you know, like Stanley Kubrick was famous for 50, 60, 70 takes. The Eyes Wide Shut, that scene where Tom Cruise is walking down the street at night in New York. Well, I think the whole thing's almost in it, but he's punching his hand and he's just like, he doesn't say anything. And it's a cool scene. Something like 60 takes or something, I heard, 40 takes. He's just walking down the street, you know. So can you blame Tom Cruise for that? I think that's just the director. I don't know. But, and here we are talking about it on the air. You see, I try to protect the audience from the great conversations we have off air, but it doesn't always work. I can't. You know what? As someone once screamed on a rock and roll album, heal yourselves.
7: Okay.
3: There are new rules in the ATL, apparently, for when you can mow your lawn. And this covers, I believe, it's the whole Metro ATL. So
7: suburbs as
3: well. Or is it just suburbs?
6: It started in Duluth. So, right. And I think what Duluth is doing with this story, every ATL metro area suburb should absolutely do this.
3: Don't they already have these rules most places?
6: Some of them have them, but not all of them.
3: So what is it? You can't do your lawn work. So now it's like 8 a.m. It's pretty long. It's like 8 a.m. till
6: the 8 p.m.
3: 8 p.m. So that's 12 hours.
6: Which I think is the right amount of time.
3: Sure.
6: But I can tell you, when I lived in Midtown, we had all these different properties around us. And every day, you would have the lawnmower or the leaf blower come out for each different property. And they would be out there at 6 in the morning. And it's like, guys, nobody can sleep, especially if you work in your regular shift.
3: It's like trying to work in the White House.
5: Isn't it 8 a.m. they're allowed to start? I think that's the rule.
3: That's
5: I
3: the
5: think.
3: New rule here.
6: That's
5: the
6: rule.
5: Oh,
6: yes.
5: I guess we've always had this rule.
3: In Roswell, in Roswell, it's 7:30. You can't do, I know that you can't do construction before 7:30.
6: Oh, in my neighborhood, I had to write a complaint. They started doing construction at 4 a.m.
3: Again, this got to be like working at the White House. I don't know if you thought about this, and I saw somebody say this on a YouTube thing. I hadn't thought about it. With all the helipad, the ballroom, everything, we don't really think about the fact, if you work in the White House, it's just jackhammers and people. Like when they're like, hey, what are we doing in Iran next? And they're in the Oval Office or whatever. It's like, it's all day long because it's all, it's got to drive you. Nobody talks about this, but it must be nerve wracking.
6: I bet.
3: It's been going on now for like 6, 7, 8 months. More than that, right?
6: Yeah.
3: He's basically started it like 2 or 3 months after he got in there, right? So just add that to your thing, to the stress of working in this White House. Is there's never a moment that you're not hearing jackhammers and construction work and clang, clang.
6: Better adjust your schedule. Adjust your sleep schedule. Come in early.
3: Yes.
6: And leave early, I guess.
3: Yeah, no wonder he can't sleep at night.
6: That explains the angry truths.
3: He's all frazzled.
19: I got to take a pill to go to sleep.
3: I think the angry thing's coming from Natalie. But I don't know. We can't talk about Natalie.
19: Why?
3: Because apparently it's mean. Okay. And, I got to give it to MAGA. They have a point. I mean, they've never been mean about people they don't like.
19: Look at that fat pig over there.
3: Yeah. They've never done stuff like that. So they have every right in the world to get, all uptight and self-righteous about Ossoff mentioning Natalie. No doubt about it. You guys have never gone after any of your political opponents and been mean about them at all. So I see where you're coming from.
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27: Georgia's most diverse county is home to the state's largest school district, and parents like Antoine Lovelace tell board members embracing that diversity is a good thing.
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27: But Tori Branham, a resident of Dublin, says she's advocating for parents who are concerned that the district is going too far to accommodate Muslim students and staff.
30: Parents deserve to know where Gwinnett draws the line and whether every religion is treated equally.
27: Board Chair Therese Johnson Morgan praised the district's courageous advocacy for every group in the community. 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
26: 92 degrees in Atlanta. What are the storm chances as we head into the weekend? Meteorologist Christina Edwards has Atlanta's most accurate and dependable forecast coming up. Technology leads Forsyth County deputies right to a stolen car and a suspect.
31: The victim was dropping off her child at daycare, leaving her car running for 30 seconds when someone jumped in and drove off. Forsyth County Sheriff's spokesperson Stacy Miller says what Donald Murray didn't know is they could track the vehicle through some AirPods left inside the car, and a Tesla parked nearby caught the whole thing on video. Murray abandoned the car but left a trail.
32: He had taken things out of her car and dropped them along the way as he was going, like the AirPods and her wallet.
31: Miller says to always turn your car off and remember to take the keys. Mary Ryan Howarth, 95.5 WSB.
26: The Cobb County Sheriff's Office updates its guidance on the use of license plate reading cameras. Assistant Chief Gina Hawkins says after their review, they found many people had access to the Flock system that didn't need to.
33: Because we're going to have only 50 people who are able, in our whole organization, able to access this particular software.
26: Previously, they had twice yearly audits. Now they'll conduct them every quarter. Unlike some other agencies in Metro Atlanta, the Cobb Sheriff's Office has not reported any cases of flock misuse. Animals may be to blame for starting a house fire in northwest Atlanta.
34: A turtle and a pair of cats are believed to be at the center of a fire which destroyed a home on the 600 block of North Avenue. The homeowner tells Atlanta Fire Rescue cats playing near a terrarium knocked the turtle's heater onto some books, igniting a fire with heavy flames which spread to the attic. She was able to rescue herself and her five-year-old. Atlanta firefighters rescued one cat and about a dozen chickens and ducks in the backyard. All this as firefighters doused the blaze and moved to slow and stop its spread to a house next door. Veronica Waters, 95.5 WSB.
26: We're learning more today about a stabbing at a Cherokee County Chick-fil-A involving a mother and daughter. The sheriff's office says 21-year-old Shania Johnson of Wisconsin stabbed her 39-year-old mother at least 10 times. Following an argument, Johnson is charged with aggravated assault. Her mother is now out of the hospital. A WSB scam alert involves used cars.
35: It's called VIN cloning. That's when criminals copy the vehicle identification number or VIN number from a legitimate car, and then they place it on a stolen or damaged vehicle. The practice can make a car appear clean on paper, even if it has a hidden history. Law enforcement around the country saying they're seeing more of this happening right now. So when buying a used vehicle, you're urged to compare your VIN number in multiple locations on a vehicle and then check its history before making a purchase. They also say deals that seem too good to be true often are. Sabrina Cupid, 95.5 WSB.
26: One of Atlanta's 10 most wanted is now behind bars. Atlanta police and the FBI arrest Antavius Kimber. He's wanted in connection to a homicide in Atlanta last December. Amazon drone deliveries have some kinks that still need to be worked out.
5: When Lindsay Austin of Richmond, Texas, heard the buzz of a drone in her backyard, she excitedly ran outside to document her very first Amazon Prime Air delivery. The video, posted initially to TikTok, shows the result. The drone, with its smiling Amazon logo clearly in view, drops Lindsay's package right into her swimming pool.
26: Jim Ryan reports the incident comes just a day after the retailer announced plans to expand Amazon Prime Air to 500 cities by the end of the year. It is 4:04, and the Von Hessler Doctrine continues in less than 2 minutes. Right now, it's live team coverage of traffic and weather. Triple Team Traffic begins with smiling Mark McKay.
6: Hey, Bill, we're working on some pretty hefty 285 delays. Plan on some extra time if you're leaving Dunwoody, heading through Doraville down to Tucker and Clarkston. That 285 east and southbound stretch is already a battle, leaving Peachtree Boulevard exit 31 trying to clear the Stone Mountain Freeway. Nothing in the way, just a lot of folks joining you as you head south toward I-20. Heading in the opposite direction, if you're rolling toward Sandy Springs, Smyrna Vinings, not so bad once you break free from the jam. 285 westbound near Roswell Road. Going to fill in and go again, though, approaching I-20, leaving South Cobb Drive exit 15 down into that work zone at I-20. Totally different story heading into downtown Atlanta. Stephanie Stallworth.
7: Yeah, fully loaded, really heavy for you now. Heading southbound, 400 route of Buckhead to 85, 85 south before 400 with a delay to Midtown, and 75 from near Moore's Mill off and on the brakes as you head through the early delay trying to get to the downtown area. Northbound, delays begin as you head up towards Langford and University around through the Grady Curve. Next report in less than 10 minutes from the Trustdale.com Traffic Center. Triple Team Traffic, 95.5 WSB.
8: I'm WSB meteorologist Christina Upwards. Partly cloudy skies for this evening. A few hit or miss rain showers possible through the late night hours. Lows tonight in the upper 60s to low 70s. Tomorrow, partly cloudy, high around 95. A slight cool down for Sunday. Morning lows in the upper 60s to low 70s. Daytime highs in the low 90s.
26: Storm tracker radar picking up some showers now in Coweta County, also in Douglas County at this hour. 90 in Mableton, 92 in Johns Creek, 94 in Conyers. 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Breaking news when it happens. I'm Bill Caiaccio, 95.5 WSB.
3: Hour 2 of the Von Hessler Doctrine begins right now. I haven't found that lady yet that maybe died and left me $10 million. You know, let me ask this question, Autumn, because I'm with you. Is Autumn with us? Sometimes
9: yeah,
3: you say, okay,
9: yeah,
3: I
9: yeah,
3: never
9: yeah.
3: know.
9: Yep.
3: Yeah, that's her. That's her.
9: Yep.
3: So we both agree that it's you know, 99% chance that this is a scam. These lawyers get in touch with me saying that somebody with my last name died and $10 million is on the table and they can't find anything, anybody, whatever. But don't you think that if it was definitely a scam, why would they put in there and then we split it 50-50? Don't you think if it was a scam, it would be like, and we'll take 10% and you'll get the rest of it? Wouldn't they want me to believe that I would get the most amount of money possible?
9: Well, maybe just for this logic right now.
3: Oh, look at that. They're thinking ahead. And I get it.
10: They're one step ahead of you.
3: They're one step ahead of all of us.
9: Because what
3: but if I
9: do,
3: get this
9: right?
3: $10 million, I'm going to be one step ahead of everyone in this room.
9: You know, maybe we should.
3: And don't call me, Autumn. If this turns out to be real, don't you?
9: I told you, I'd eat my hat. I have to find a hat.
3: I don't want anybody calling me.
10: You'll have to go buy a hat.
9: I have to buy a hat and then eat it.
3: When I buy an island, not one of those islands, but you know, an island where, you know, family-friendly island. When I buy an island, and I don't want to get calls from people. Oh, I can't pay my bills. Oh, you didn't believe my whole $10 million thing.
10: So, I believed it.
3: I totally believed it. You know what? The last thing I did before I left radio was I got a cassette tape, because I'm an analog guy, of that segment that I could play back to everybody for the rest of all time.
10: I told you to call the lawyer. You'll see Autumn on the streets with a little cup. Please.
3: Hey, you know what I would say? I would say actions have consequences. That's what I would say.
10: Would you kick her over?
9: I think we should call this law firm or whatever.
3: The law firm?
9: Yeah.
3: Oh, here's another thing that puts it more into scam
9: territory. Do it off air and then record it and see.
3: What was this? Was it 1980s morning radio?
9: I'm just saying. I think it'd be interesting.
3: Can I splice it together with some music underneath it?
10: And we'll use the voice disguiser.
3: Here's something else that that would throw this even further into scam territory.
9: Scamatory
3: is that this is from Canada. The law office is in Canada, so.
9: I don't.
3: Better than Nigeria, but I'm just saying it's another country.
9: Those Canadians are tricky.
3: So what's, no, I'm just saying
10: 10
3: that.
10: 10 million yeah. in Canada.
3: I'm saying, why would. No, but I don't think that
9: I
3: she was in Canada.
9: I got 10 million loonies for you.
10: Wait, what are you talking about? Canada's been our enemy forever.
3: Yeah, we know that.
10: We've always hated Canada.
3: We've
10: always been scammy.
3: We've always liked the Russians more.
0: The Muslim country of Canada.
3: Did he say that?
10: No.
3: Oh.
10: Not yet. Stay tuned.
3: Yeah, it's coming. You know, look, we got to do this. I can go on about other things, but I want to do this. Right here.
9: What?
3: I'm pointing at George. He's looking around.
1: Hi, I'm Paul Stanley, and this is Paul Stanley Presents, the latest in music and entertainment news.
3: There we go.
10: Hey!
1: Hi, this is Paul Stanley, and this is Paul Stanley's Music News on the Von Hessler Doctrine.
3: Hey, Paul Stanley.
1: Hi.
3: You know what? Do you think this is a scam, or do you think I'm a multimillionaire?
1: I think you should probably have somebody look into it for you, because if it's a nice little boon.
3: Yeah, don't leave money on the table, right? Don't just walk
1: never
3: by.
1: Never leave money. You know what? That's pocket money.
3: That's walking around
1: money, as we like to.

0: last name, finding people who spell it H-A-E-S-S is very rare. And when I was looking at this other stuff, I find this this lady is a doctor in San Francisco that I don't know. And I think that she has my eyes.
1: Probably some people in the 30s and 40s in Germany had your last name.
0: Yes, that's why we got out. Or at least that's what I tell people.
2: Doctor in San Francisco? That sounds like some money.
1: Yeah.
0: What do you mean? Well, she's young.
3: Is she alive?
2: Oh, she's alive.
0: No, she's alive. Yeah. No,
2: what
0: I'm
2: a shame.
0: No, I'm saying, look at all this. But I think her eyes, look, can you see from there? You're young. I think her eyes look a little bit like
2: Looking
0: my eyes.
2: Yours and hers? Oh, my God.
1: How many kids does your dad have?
0: I think that we've figured out with this last name, because I don't know if you just go all the way around, because he got in relationships and took on some people along the way. I think the latest number is 11.
1: Wow.
2: Whoa.
1: That's cool.
2: That's a lot.
4: Did he not
0: well,
4: believe
0: I,
4: it?
0: I
3: That's irresponsible.
0: I myself don't really know many of them, but I know some. I know, as the years go along, I tend to meet a few more here or there.
4: No birth control?
0: No control, I think, really.
1: Yeah.
0: I think
1: it's
0: I think we're talking about whatever that scene that was going on in the Cincinnati area in the late 1950s around jazz clubs or whatever. I don't think there was a whole lot of control at all.
1: Jazz cigarettes.
0: That was definitely going on.
1: Mm-hmm.
0: This was pre-gummy.
1: Uh-huh.
0: But you're not here to talk about my dad.
1: But I don't mind.
0: We can talk about your dad one day, but not today. We want music news.
1: Okay, so Stanley Simmons is a band formed by Paul Stanley's son and Gene Simmons' son.
0: How is this
1: They have a new album.
0: Let me ask you a question,
1: it's Paul. It's big news in music.
0: How is this big news?
1: Well, because they have an album coming out.
0: Yeah.
1: On the 28th of
0: How many
1: this
0: people
1: month.
0: Do you suppose will actually listen to that
1: I think
0: album?
1: A lot of people will, because Dancing While the World is Ending is the name of this thing. They got together for a lark,
0: uh-huh.
1: and they said, you know, we had no intention of, becoming a band, but they did so well and it sounds so good. That
0: you're just promoting your own son's band. You're not giving us the music news. You're just promoting your own.
1: Is this not music news?
0: Now, if there's any kind of Kiss news, it would be that we haven't covered here was the very, very strange opening pitch deal that went on.
4: Oh, it's been a huge moment though, for Kiss fans. People, they're still talking about it.
1: Yeah, because we're still active in our 70s. Throwing
0: well,
1: the baseball out.
0: Didn't Gene
1: got four or five turns though? I did it one time. One and done. That's my nickname.
0: Do the lollipop. And I'm telling you, anyone that
1: What's
0: is
1: that
0: not a baseball player,
1: the lollipop.
0: I was asked to do this once for the Gwinnett Stripers, and I think they were called the Gwinnett Braves back then. But I don't know how to throw a baseball. But I think the reason people get in trouble, celebrities, is they go up there and they try to throw like a cool looking just throw a lollipop. Just make sure it gets there. It's successful if it falls into the glove. It was like,
3: why
0: hey, great job. Just when you throw it up high.
1: You're a sucker if you try to do it.
4: Well done, Paul.
0: I don't know why it's called I've always thought it. You've ever heard of a lollipop?
4: Yeah, absolutely.
0: You throw it very high arc.
3: Yeah, like
0: and
3: a
0: then
3: rainbow.
0: It comes
3: to,
0: yeah, rainbow.
4: Rainbow
0: yeah,
4: works
0: thing.
4: Too.
0: An arc. There's an arc on it.
1: An arc.
0: And it's very easy. And if you don't throw it too hard, then the catcher is going to be able to find it very easily. It'll all go great.
4: See,
0: but if you go out there and you were a pitcher in high school or something, and now you're 55, and you get out there and decide that you're going to show your best one, that's when it's going to end up in the crowd.
4: The best is when you see athletes from other sports come and throw out the first
0: pitch.
4: Didn't
0: Mahomes have a real ugly one?
4: He threw a bad one. I believe Malik Willis threw a first pitch out for the Marlins.
0: Well,
4: and
0: he may be
4: terrible.
0: Doing that a lot with the Dolphins this year. We'll see. I look at George Clark like he's a fan. He's just like, not even a fan. He doesn't care. If the Miami Dolphins are his team,
2: I tried.
0: What do you mean you tried?
2: I tried to get into it and follow.
0: You have trouble staying with stuff.
1: Football's boring.
0: You have
1: right,
0: trouble.
1: George?
0: Yeah, you have trouble staying with stuff. I think George. I that might be a good thing because you're not stuck in the rut. You're not. You know. But I feel
2: like
0: there's
2: another thing you would be even.
0: I think you know the other thing.
2: What, that my heavy metal face?
0: Yes. I mean,
2: you're
0: I walked in. I'm not obsessed. I'm interested. There was one day on the podcast that we do like every once in a while where he just like, because like, he went after me because I loved music, but I don't give heavy metal the credit
2: and
0: whatever.
2: Podcast
0: no,
2: and
0: okay,
2: talk
0: I know, but I well, you did a good job because I believe you. And then I asked him about it a couple weeks later. He's like, I'm over that.
2: I still like heavy metal.
1: How do you go through a phase that's 2 weeks long?
0: That's the good question. I think what he's trying to say to me is he showed up that day. He didn't have anything to talk about, and he thought, this will light things up.
4: Hang on. That's how trends are these days. I'll defend George on this one. Yeah, trends usually last for a week or 2 weeks, and then you move on.

0: ruining it by bringing it up 2 months later.
1: Yeah, you are. It's so, I'm not so playing. 2 months
0: ago. These kids, I don't know how they do it these days. Hey.
2: So dumb. So
0: I'm used
2: dumb.
0: I'm used to the, excuse me?
2: I said they're so dumb.
0: The kids?
1: Yes. Paul.
0: My goodness gracious. I didn't realize you were.
3: Still money to make for this.
0: Yeah, those kids, you can make money. What about a Kiss biopic?
2: Okay.
1: Ooh.
0: Actually, that would be interesting if they really showed the first time that they got together with Peter Criss. You know that story, right?
2: Yeah.
0: It's kind of like the last scene of Boogie Nights. Yes?
3: Can we get your opinion on the Beatles stills that have been released?
0: I haven't seen
1: them. Oh, God, they're horrible.
3: When We Get Back?
0: All right, but is this about the movies? Because I'm very down about the movies. Yes, I don't think it's going to
2: work. Yeah, they don't look like the Beatles.
0: I think it's going... I don't think they... You know, Buddy Holly... Did Gary Busey really look like Buddy Holly?
2: Was he wearing a wig that looked fake?
0: The wigs are always bad with the Beatles. It's just the way that it is.
2: Like Gene?
0: I think this is going to be a huge failure, and I think it's going to hurt the Beatles for a decade. I do. I don't think this is a good idea.
1: And then they'll be forgotten about.
0: I mean, we're talking about theaters, all four movies at the same time. Just like it's April not gonna, it's just not gonna happen. I mean, it's not. Just because I will be there for all of them doesn't mean that everyone is. let's say happy Friday to Smiling Mark. Good to have Smiling Mark. Smiling says 85 is slowing into Suwannee. Is that
4: WSB's?
0: No. I was asking for Smiling Mark, not right, the. Yeah. There we go. There he is.
5: Great to be with you and the Doctrinaires. Eric, it is slowing into Suwannee. A lot of folks may be heading out to the lake to take a dip on a hot Friday afternoon. Going to take you a little extra time to get there from Duluth into Suwannee with those 85 northbound slowing beginning at Sugarloaf Parkway. Get up toward 985 above Lawrenceville-Suwannee Road. You're in good shape. Trying to get into Duluth from Norcross, still less than 10 minutes. 85 north leaving 285 up to Highway 316. The 400 slowing we're picking up now is right around the North Springs MARTA station. With that 285 east and west ramp dumps out onto 400 north for that ride north toward Roswell. Keeping you going into Cobb, Cherokee County, Stephanie Stallworth.
6: Yes, that northwest corridor ride, 75 northbound, southbound pockets of volume between Marietta and Ackworth. Also, 575 northbound, starting your slowing out of Kennesaw as you head up towards Highway 92. 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
0: Paul, by the way, we're going to keep you a little longer today because we're a bit diverted.
2: I want to hear what you have to say about this.
0: This is music, but... So, I'm seeing now these are new stills because they've been... Obviously, they're doing the Abbey Road part and they're filming and people are these people who are looking
3: spotted
0: in...
3: Spotted filming, yes.
0: Spotted filming. And, man, does Lennon look bad. I don't know. I haven't seen the movie, but... it's in Slack, Autumn, if you want to look at it.
16: Yeah,
0: but that beard does not at all look like the beard from Abbey Road. He looks like he's a redhead or something. I don't know.
1: It looks bad.
0: I do know. This is a bad idea. Do you know that and this will never happen, but here I am, 62 years of age. Maybe I've done anything I can do in radio. Maybe I put my other talents in other places. And one place that should hire Eric Von Hessler is Apple. Not the computer company, the Beatles company. Because I should be in charge of how do we move forward? What do we release? How do we keep this alive? Because I have a better idea and understanding than anybody that's there. Now, they've got a new person who's just taking over now, so we'll find out. But, I mean, this is just such a bad idea. This is going to hurt. Now, the Beatles are so great that it'll only hurt for 10 years and a new generation will come along, get turned on, and the whole thing will start over again. But this is going to hurt.
16: Well, these wigs are just terrible.
0: Yeah.
16: Why don't they get like...
1: And fake beards. Don't forget that.
16: Yeah, the beard is so...
0: It's not even... It's like bushy.
16: Yeah.
0: Lennon's beard and... Now, here's the other thing that you can do. You can just not try. And if you don't try, then we don't hold it against you. Just give us a good movie. Give us, you know...
16: Well, can a dude grow out his hair? Like, why do we...
0: Yeah, well, here's the problem.
16: Why can't we get, like, a black lady in here to make that lace front lay down flat instead of that hard part? You know what I'm saying?
0: Here's the problem, and then we'll get off this. The problem is, if you're going to do the whole story, you've got, like, four different looks. And so you got to get all the wigs and all the facial hair and everything right. All the wigs for four different looks. If you do a movie that's just in Hamburg, Germany before they're famous, you got one look.
1: That's easier to do.
0: A lot easier to do. This is going to be a disaster.
16: Let's do AI.
0: You know, as much as like Beatles fans such as myself, fanatics, everybody I know that's a fanatic Beatles fan like me loved the documentary Get Back. Well, all over it. I mean, it was ultimately almost 7 hours long. It was too short for us. And basically, you're just sitting there listening to them do songs over and over again. But we're like, it's like I'm in the studio. I don't care. I'll just sit here.
16: The real fans went through it, through all the different sort of iterations of Get Back.
0: Yeah.
16: When it was all those different things.
0: Yes.
16: It was way worse. You didn't know what was going on.
0: Yeah. And so it was out there. For all of that, that documentary never reached the top 10 in Disney Plus. Never. So just because I'm really interested doesn't mean a bunch of other people are interested, which as a professional on the radio, while I'm saying that, says, well, what the hell am I doing talking about it? Because probably most of the people listening aren't interested, which is the point. They are going to ruin the Beatles for 10 years with these movies, probably even if they're great.
3: The thing that
0: because they'll flop. Nobody's going to go see all four of them at the same time.
1: They all come out at the same time.
3: They're calling it the first, the first bingeable theatrical experience.
0: It's not going to happen.
1: Nope.
0: Everybody's going to say, hey, look, I'll watch it on streaming. Four
16: are
0: of them?
16: Are they an hour and a half each?
0: I don't know. Supposedly, you have to. They're like a jigsaw puzzle, and you have to see them together. They all cover basically the same events from different points of view, which sounds interesting. I got to give it to Sam Mendes, the director. He's really, you know, going for the fences on this one. But I think they could do a great job, and it could still flop. And just because it flopped, it will end up hurting the band. Smiley Mark says 75 is a hassle. In Henry County.
5: Especially trying to get from Locust Grove up to Stockbridge, Eric. That 75 Friday afternoon slow zone in full effect, leaving Bill Gardner Parkway exit 212, braking free at Jonesboro Road. Headed south out of Stockbridge, your tap of the brakes. Fortunately, that's it. Southbound at Hudson Bridge Eagles Landing Parkway, the ride home I-85 out of Union City, Fairburn, Palmetto, and Noonan looks good. What about I-20, Stephanie Stallworth?
17: West Freeway 20 westbound rolling along fairly well, leaving downtown, heading beyond 285 towards Douglasville. The east side, mainly inbound with big jam into Stonecrest. You're well below the limit now, getting to Panola and the Wesley Chapel 285 ramp. 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Triple Team Traffic, 95.5 WSB.
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19: And we're not done. 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In a scan that takes less than 5 minutes, multiple forms of heart disease and hundreds of different forms of cancer can be captured. With any of these diseases, it is about early detection. 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
24: 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Our top local story, hoping to prevent misuse of license plate reading cameras. A Metro Atlanta law enforcement agency is putting new measures in place.
25: Amid reports of misuse in other agencies, Cobb County Sheriff's Office Assistant Chief Gina Hawkins explains they chose to launch a proactive audit of their policies around flock cameras.
26: And say, hey, let's check our own cells before anyone else checks us.
25: The department is now limiting access to the system to only 50 personnel, and they've rolled out new training so deputies will know how to properly report system use.
26: We're always reevaluating our process.
25: No cases of misuse have been reported at the agency. In Cobb County, Jonathan O'Brien, 95.5 WSB.
24: It is 91 degrees in Atlanta, and we are seeing a few showers and storms beginning to fire up, mainly south and west of Atlanta right now. Will it be a dry weekend? Meteorologist Christina Edwards has Atlanta's most accurate and dependable forecast coming up. A debate in Gwinnett County over accommodations for Muslim students. Tori Branham, a resident of Dublin, speaks for parents who are upset.
27: Parents have addressed concerns about Ramadan meals, Qurans, prayer rugs, and other religious accommodations promoted through official school accounts, such as Instagram and Facebook.
24: But Gwinnett County parent Antoine Lovelace pushes back.
28: We can disagree with the superintendent. We can question policies. We can challenge decisions made by this district. But there is a thin line between disagreement and bigotry.
24: During the meeting, school board chair Therese Johnson Morgan says they are committed to making sure all students and teachers can be successful and thrive. The use of modern technology helps Forsyth County deputies find a woman's stolen car. The AirPods left in the car help investigators track the vehicle, and a Tesla parked near the car captured video of the suspect. They spotted the suspect in a local subdivision.
29: They saw a gentleman matching the description of the person that we had on the video walking down the road, and they were able to take him into custody without incident.
24: Stacy Miller with the Forsyth County Sheriff's Office says the woman now has her car back. A teen mom is now charged with murder and the death of her infant son.
30: The 18-year-old mother is the second person arrested after her 2-year-old is killed. Her live-in boyfriend was arrested and charged earlier this month after Canton police officers responded to a home call of an unresponsive child. Officers found the 2-year-old with bruises and other injuries. Jail records show Devorah Diaz Perez now faces second-degree murder, 2 counts of second-degree cruelty to children, 3 counts of reckless conduct, and 2 counts of negligence. She's being held without bond. Mary Ryan Howarth, 95.5 WSB.
24: A teen driver is at the wheel in a crash on I-20 in DeKalb County involving a deputy from another Georgia county.
31: Georgia State Patrol says a driver is charged with violating the move-over law and following too closely after crashing into 2 vehicles in an active work zone on I-20 East at Panola Road. The other vehicles include a police SUV driven by a Greene County Sheriff's deputy and a crash truck. Both were stopped when 18-year-old Ja'Cory Cope is accused of rear-ending the police car, then forcing that vehicle into the crash truck. Cope and the 21-year-old deputy are treated for injuries. Cheryl Castro, 95.5 WSB.
24: A Cobb County man is sentenced in Alabama for his role in a scheme to cash stolen U.S. Treasury checks with false IDs. The U.S. Attorney's Office in Montgomery says Devin Atkins and a Brooklyn woman successfully got more than $14,000, but by the following day, police were on to them. That's when they were pulled over. Atkins then sped off, driving over 125 miles per hour until he crashed into a light pole, and the couple were caught. He's sentenced to 5 years in federal prison. 2 men are caught on camera illegally dumping a refrigerator in the parking lot of an apartment complex in DeKalb County. Police are now trying to locate the 2 men. We posted their photos on our website and the WSB radio app. They were driving a white Honda Odyssey. Supreme Court Chief Justice John Roberts rules President Trump's White House ballroom project can move ahead for now.
32: This administrative stay simply says that everything is on pause pending further order of the Chief Justice or of the Supreme Court as a whole, which basically means that construction can continue until the justices say otherwise.
24: Correspondent Stephen Portnoy reports today's ruling comes after an appeals court blocked construction because the project was not approved by Congress. It is now 4:34 and time for live team coverage of traffic and weather. Triple Team Traffic begins with Smiling Mark McKay.
5: Need to head into the heart of the city or even midtown Atlanta? Be prepared for a very slow ride coming in from the north. Here are the 75-485 backups in northwest Atlanta. You'll hit the brakes hard approaching Howell Mill Road. A slow ride out of Buckhead on 400 southbound with delays that begin before Lenox Road. Out of Brookhaven this afternoon, I'm seeing a slow zone that develops at North Druid Hills Road, exit 89, and you're loaded up into midtown passing Georgia Tech, starting to regain the speed limit past I-20. Reverse that northbound commute, and you're going to be slow from University Avenue up to John Lewis Freedom Parkway. Watching the slow spots on Atlanta's bypass 285 is Stephanie Stallworth.
17: Yeah, worse the perimeter, including your 285 East and South Interloop ride, leaving Doraville, getting down through Tucker, down towards Memorial and Covington Highway. It was debris on the ramp from 285 South to 20 East. Bound had the right lane blocked for a while with some of your volume there as well. West side, of course, still jammed southbound into I-20. Next report in less than 10 minutes from the Trustdale.com Traffic Center. Triple Team Traffic 95.5 WSB.
2: This is WSB meteorologist Christina Edwards. Partly cloudy, hot and humid for this evening with a few rain showers and thunderstorms rolling through. Lows tonight in the upper 60s to low 70s. Tomorrow, partly cloudy, high around 95. Lower humidity levels on Sunday, morning lows in the upper 60s, daytime highs in the low 90s.
24: Storm tracker radar picking up rain right now on the south side of Metro Atlanta. We're seeing some rain in South Fulton, also in Coweta County and in Carroll County. It is 93 in Snellville, 94 in Woodstock, 91 in Peachtree City. 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
0: All right. Now that I've declared the Beatles movie's dead, let's go back to Paul Stanley and get some other music news.
11: I don't have anything else to say about my son.
0: Oh, good. Can we get something that's not... Oh, and by the way, so I never watched the video. I don't know why I didn't, but I never watched the video of you and Gene Simmons throwing out the first pitch. It was the Anaheim? It was what are they called these
1: days? The Angels.
11: The Angels.
0: Yeah, well, I know, but about the like Los Angeles.
1: It's
0: the California
1: Angels. The Los Angeles Angels of Anaheim.
0: There you go.
11: They still call them that?
1: Yeah,
11: well,
1: they changed it. Now it's the Los Angeles Angels of Anaheim.
11: I call them the dummies who gave up Shohei Ohtani.
0: Yeah, well, they weren't going to go anywhere.
11: Bad ownership.
0: Yeah, I guess. I don't know. I don't really look into it.
1: Oh, but Paul's really into this.
0: So was it goofy? Did it look goofy?
11: I looked fantastic. I had a vest on.
0: I saw that.
11: It.
0: Yeah, I saw that. You were looking...
11: And Gene looked
0: okay. You didn't look a day over 64.
11: I looked great, thank you.
0: Yeah, yeah. But did Gene throw a really weird one? Because he had like four or five attempts.
11: He kept going. He's like a little kid. You know, I'm going to go again. It's my turn still.
0: But then he finally did it, and he got it, and he raised his arms.
11: Yeah, and he was all happy about it.
0: Well, I guess we all could do that. Everybody who's done... You know, remember when Fauci threw one into the stands and behind first base?
11: Don't speak his name.
0: No, listen, I'm not bringing up politics. I'm saying that if you had given him... If you had given him like three more times, maybe he would have... Mm-hmm. You don't usually get four attempts at it, is what I'm saying.
11: Well, Gene got one attempt for every member of KISS.
0: That's very nice. Actually, there's at least 19 members of KISS, yes, if you put them all together, but true. I get what you're saying.
11: Yes.
0: Only four at any given time.
11: Correct.
0: All right, what do you got for music news?
11: Sorry, Bonnaroo heads, or Bonnaroovians, as they say.
0: Bonnaroovians.
11: That's what it says here.
0: That's Jared Yamamoto. He's a Bonnaroovian.
11: They're going to be taking a much-needed year off in 2027, so... You know, sorry, Jared.
1: I know, I'm bummed. It's because I didn't go this year. That's why.
0: Yeah, they can't make
11: that's
0: it.
11: That's what it says
0: you.
11: Right here,
0: yeah.
11: Because Jared Yamamoto didn't go.
0: We realized.
1: I told my wife that we should have gone this year, but we had a we had a wedding.
0: Yeah. Well, listen.
1: Couldn't go. Look what happens. Now it's dead.
0: I say it's probably dead, or it'll be more than 1 year.
1: They've had problems with weather.
0: Acting like they're a person who's stressed out. Hey, we're taking a me year. It's a festival. It's not a person who's like, oh man, is Bonner. Hey, I've been doing this now for 17 years. I am tired.
11: Maybe they're going abroad.
0: You think they're going to travel? You think Bonner's going to go
11: they're
0: see the
11: go
0: world?
11: Abroad, stay at
0: relax.
11: Some hostels.
0: Maybe go out and get their breathing going. Maybe out in Arizona or something.
1: Sure. Yeah, just come back refreshed.
11: They should go to Burning Man.
0: Yeah, Bonnaroo said that they were feeling a touch of consumption, so they need a year off.
1: Well, you know what happened?
11: Air.
0: Yeah,
1: you know what happened. The story within the story is, I believe in. I think it was 5 years ago, Live Nation bought Bonnaroo.
0: Who owns Live Nation? Go look. Is it a private equity group?
1: Probably. And I can tell you this. Like, it lost a lot of its authentic feel. Like, the first year, it felt the same. Second year, you could kind of see some of the Live Nation look and the branding and stuff.
0: Yeah, yeah. No, it's all corporate crap.
1: The third year I went, it was just, they had some plastic feels to it that I'm like, oh, it's not good. No, it was all about the experience and the music.
0: When the corporate world is in charge of anything in the arts... These days, it hasn't always been this way, but this kind of corporate world that we live in now, you immediately lose the soul. And whatever you identify as that thing, the it of about this event or whatever that makes it cool and a reason to drive, see, they don't see that. Like if you, a person who put, let's say, Woodstock was famously put on by like three or four people, had an idea, whatever. And you probably want to do more of these things with a little more structure than that. But these festivals will start with an idea and with people who have been to festivals, love music, understand what it is to drive 150 miles with five friends in the car with you to go, understand that whole thing. And they get the festivals going, and then the corporations come in and all they see is X number of people go to festival. This is what they do. Okay, how can we get them? We've got them on the grounds. How can we get them to buy more merch? How can we get them to? We're not getting. Our understanding is a few people are leaving our event with a couple of cents left in their pockets, and those belong to us. So, we have any ideas? That it's not about understanding the lifestyle event that it is and what it does, and in your youth, in your 20s and 30s, the memories that are being made. Now, look, I'm not an idealist. Money has to be made, and you want to make the most money possible. But the possible part has to be within the realm of providing the experience that the whole damn thing is about.
1: Absolutely.
0: By the time the corporations step in, it's just about X number of people. We've got them for 3 days. How can we get more money out of them? That's all that it is. That's all that it is. There's nothing about the experience, what it is, what we're providing, and making sure that people have the best damn time they possibly can. If it takes 6 hours in a traffic jam to get in, well, I'm running the corporation. I'm not in that traffic jam, so I don't give a damn. They're coming.
1: Now, I think what really set me off, because last year we set up our campsite, and then the festival got canceled, and it came out later that it was the festival trying to get the insurance from all the bands that were going there. They're trying to get the insurance money from it, and then because of the outrage, they were only going to give a partial refund to everybody. They ended up giving all of us full refunds because of that.
0: Can you imagine? Why? Did they have like one night of music or something?
1: Yeah, Thursday. Okay. We got there Friday. Thursday night went on as planned, and then they were trying to only give you three quarters of a refund because Thursday went on as planned. Because
0: Live Nation just doesn't, they got one bucket for this.
11: Well,
0: and
11: they got one night. Why would you get a full refund?
1: That's what Live Nation
0: Speaking of corporate rock.
1: but what really frustrated me was in 2024, the year prior, the prices like around the farm were actually not that expensive compared to other festivals. You saw the pictures of Coachella. It's like $30 to get a pretzel, right?
0: Yeah.
1: I would never go to a festival and pay that kind of money for that. Bonnaroo for a while didn't have that until last year when I walked around and I'm like, it's $25 for a burger? That's
0: somebody
1: ridiculous.
0: Stood up in a boardroom and said, what are we doing here? We've got them. They're captured. We need to take all of their money. Now, let's stop being foolish about this. Did you find out who's behind Live
3: Liberty
0: Nation?
3: Liberty Media Corporation.
0: There you go. Same people own the Braves.
11: Are they private equity?
0: They are hedge
3: giant
0: fund.
3: Conglomerate.
0: Is it hedge fund or private equity, that one? Liberty.
3: It just says American Mass Media Company. The company they own, you know, Formula One.
0: Yeah. And they own the Braves, don't they?
1: They do. Liberty Media does, yes.
0: There must be a hedge fund or a private equity group.
6: That's the kind of group that would be like, you know what? Dudes and dudettes, I need to take a meeting.
0: Yeah, exactly. So
1: you're right, Autumn.
0: Well,
11: also, there's no
1: roots. Go back to your roots.
0: Probably, there's no roots.
11: There's
0: Liberty Media can't go back to their roots. Liberty Media has a different thing. Are they a private or are they like Penske Media?
3: Diversified Media Communications and Entertainment Holding
6: That
3: company.
6: Sounds
0: holding.
6: Cool.
11: Oh, man.
0: Holding company.
6: That's so wild. What a name.
0: It's like the holding part. Like, how is it a holding?
6: Community's holding.
0: Hedge funds, private equity, doesn't matter. It's wild. Hey, the fact that the Braves won a World Series being owned by one of these entities really surprised the hell out of me.
1: We're in contention for one this year.
0: Okay, but that really surprised me. They own F1 now, too.
3: They're publicly traded, which makes them not.
0: Okay, they're publicly traded, and they're just a big corporation.
11: Well, that's good.
0: Just like Kiss, aren't you guys?
11: Where do I buy the...
0: Are you guys publicly traded?
11: Can I say one thing real quick? There's no more rock bands.
0: Yeah.
11: So that's probably another reason why they're canceling these festivals.
0: Oh, it's all EDM?
11: Yeah.
0: You know what they should start doing at these, like Bonnaroo? They should try it once, and I'll bet you it would be huge. Get, like, the best Fleetwood Mac cover band with people who are in their 20s and 30s. Because my understanding is, it's better. There's a couple of them in the country that people say it's better than going to see Fleetwood Mac. It's like seeing Fleetwood Mac in 1975 or 1976. I'll bet you that would do better.
3: I think there's bands that people are interested in seeing at a festival.
1: Absolutely.
0: Oh, the Killers again?
1: There's not a million. The issue is the experience. You hit the nail on the head with the cost of everything around. They really reduced the traffic flow going in and out of the farm a couple of years ago, and then it became difficult.
0: They don't give a damn. They don't care about your actual experience. You want to see this band? Give us money.
1: We got
0: you for 3 days. Well, everything's going to cost a gazillion dollars because nothing's going to be like, hey, thank you for being a customer. That's what you're never going to get once a large corporation or private equity group takes over. You're never going to get anything a little extra like, hey, thank you for being our customer. We really appreciate that. Smiling Mark is watching a crash on 85 in Brookhaven.
12: Just as you leave North Druid Hills Road, good collection of flashing lights, hero, police on the scene, and this crash involves an express bus, a couple of other vehicles. They're taking out a right lane, 85 southbound, right at the exit ramp to Lennox Road, Cheshire Bridge Road, exit 88. So the delays back behind it begin just south of Claremont, and it'll be a long, slow ride from that point into Midtown Atlanta on 85 and the connector south. 85 northbound slowing now as you leave 285, heading up to Jimmy Carter Boulevard. Heavy between Duluth and Suwannee, 85 northbound from Sugar Loaf Parkway up to Lawrenceville Suwannee Road. Your 75 delays now starting to pick up from Delk Road, headed north toward Kennesaw. How's 400, Stephanie Stallworth?
13: Well, lining up a little slowly there after the perimeter, heading north up to the North Springs MARTA station. After that, just a little stop and go, heading up to Highway 140. After that, to coming, no major issues. Next report in less than 10 minutes from the Trustdale.com Traffic Center. Triple Team Traffic, 95.5 WSB.
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0: All right, don't hate the player, hate the game. We spoke for too long on that last segment, so we don't have a lot of time here. Paul Stanley, you got a quick story for us?
11: Yes, well, congratulations to tattoo face, Post Malone.
0: Yeah.
11: He and his new girlfriend of a year, Christy Lee, are have announced their engagement.
0: Boy, 1 year. Okay, engaged. They didn't just jump and get married.
1: Remember, they...
0: Okay,
1: that's
0: all right. 1 year, then you get engaged, and you got another year goes by, and then you get married.
1: They rekindled, too. They broke up 2 years ago.
0: All right,
1: ago.
0: This is not going to work.
11: You don't think
0: They'll be married for 2 years.
11: Well, one day he'll wake up and read in the magazine that his, you know, love of his life married Dan Aykroyd.
0: The love of his life married Dan Aykroyd.
11: Yeah.
0: Is this something that happened to you?
11: That happened to me.
0: Oh, really?
11: Mm-hmm.
0: I didn't know that. Are they still married? Is he still married?
11: They're still together. It's okay. Unhappy for both of them.
0: Let's face it. You wouldn't have stuck around that long. So.
11: I might have.
0: I don't think
11: she was
0: have.
11: A sweetheart. You know, it's my fault it didn't work.
0: Really? What was the problem?
11: I was out tomcatting all
0: That's
11: the time.
0: All what it is. You damn rock stars. That's you just right. can't keep it in your pants.
2: She was like, I prefer someone with autism.
0: Dan Aykroyd?
2: Yeah.
0: He does not have autism.
2: Yes,
0: what are
2: he
0: you
2: does.
0: Talking about?
2: Yes, he does.
0: What are you talking about?
1: All right,
0: about?
1: Let's look it up.
0: Is that something you
11: She's
0: heard
11: in a
0: about?
11: Glass house.
0: Did you hear that on Below Deck or something? What are you?
2: Just know it. Just look it up.
0: It's something he's talked about?
3: Just because you're obsessed with crystal skulls doesn't mean you have autism.
0: Yeah.
2: Yeah, and then you know everything about, like, Norse mythology and, like, ghosts and stuff.
11: Maybe he's on the spectrum and has Asperger's, but I wouldn't go that far.
0: Okay, well, we'll figure it out.
2: Bill Murray was, like, called it a superpower, and it made him feel better. This is no...
0: Okay, it sounds like it might just be something I haven't heard. Yeah. I didn't realize.
2: Doesn't it make sense, though?
0: Is the spectrum 1 to 10? I mean, any kind of, like, could we say...
1: We make it 1 to 10 for this.
0: We would say Dan... 100. We would say Dan... Okay, but it doesn't really matter.
3: There's something interesting in crystal skulls, and then there's, like, you know...
0: If it's...
3: You can't speak.
0: If I... Yeah.
2: Or, yeah, and they're, like, dropping toothpicks on the ground.
11: He's on the spectrum. I just verified.
0: So let me just say, if the spectrum is 1 to 10, I'd put him at a 3. If it's 1 to 100, I'd put it 30%. What the hell's the difference?
2: Oh, no, I'd put it at, like, 60.
0: Really?
2: 2.
0: No, because you wouldn't be able to... You wouldn't be able to, you know, you got to remember all those lines and everything.
2: He remembers
0: everything.
2: Oh,
0: I guess that would be more.
2: Yeah.
0: Well, you learn something new every day. You want to go see AC/DC, Autumn?
2: No.
0: Okay, well, I'm going
2: to
0: give these tickets.
2: To somebody. I'm going to give these tickets.
11: I'd like to go.
0: You could just walk in and say you're Paul Stanley.
11: You're right, I could.
0: We're going to give these to people who otherwise perhaps would have to pay. Win 2 tickets to see AC/DC on Thursday, August 27th at Mercedes-Benz Stadium. 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
4: And they're the inbound variety. I-20 eastbound's crowded, leaving Thornton Road, trying to get past Six Flags over Georgia out to Fulton Industrial Boulevard. Headed home to Lithia Springs, Douglasville, and beyond, you're in pretty good shape. I-20 westbound. Watching I-20 on the east side, Stephanie Stallworth.
5: Yeah, worst delays inbound on a Friday. Sluggo 20 westbound out of Conyers from near Sigmund Road to the Mall of Stonecrest. And again, approaching Panola, that work zone over to Wesley Chapel and 285 ramp crashes. Lithonia Industrial Boulevard, Covington Highway, Max Cleland at Center Panola at Thompson Mill. 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Next report in less than 10 minutes from the Trustdale.com Traffic Center. Triple Team Traffic, 95.5 WSB.
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13: 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Our top local story, a heated debate about accommodations for Muslims in Gwinnett County schools.
14: A firestorm over social media posts has ignited a debate in the state's largest school district over how much accommodation Muslim students should have.
15: 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We are not here to accommodate.
14: Tori Branham, who drove from Dublin, says she's speaking for parents who are concerned, but parent Antoine Lovelace warns the discussion is drifting into bigotry.
17: 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We are attacking a person for who they are.
14: Board Chair Therese Johnson Morgan says they are committed to making sure all students and teachers can be successful and thrive. Jonathan O'Brien, 95.5 WSB.
13: 91 degrees in Atlanta. We are seeing a few showers and storms around metro Atlanta right now. Will they continue tonight? And what day this weekend will be slightly cooler? Meteorologist Christina Edwards has Atlanta Radio's only 5-day forecast coming up. Some of today's modern technology helps Forsyth County deputies find a stolen car and a suspect.
2: Deputies only needed a pair of AirPods to track down a stolen car to a nearby subdivision. Forsyth County Sheriff spokesperson Stacy Miller says they were able to get clear images of the suspect taking off in the running car outside a daycare.
18: A Tesla was parked near this car and was able to capture video.
2: 44-year-old Donald Murray was found walking down a street after abandoning the car. Deputies followed a trail of items like the victim's wallet and phone. Miller says it's important to never leave a car running and unattended, even if it's just for a few seconds. Mary Ryan Howarth, 95.5 WSB.
13: The Cobb County Sheriff's Office updates its guidance on the use of license plate reading cameras. Assistant Chief Gina Hawkins says previously they had twice yearly audits. Now they're going to conduct them every quarter.
24: This is a way to show, hey, if we are making sure we're maintaining reviews or audit, then when we see something come about where it's an error or somebody's lacking training or someone's deliberately doing something, we can catch it at that point.
13: Unlike some other agencies in Metro Atlanta, the Cobb Sheriff's Office has not reported any cases of flock misuse. A woman blames cats for a fire at her Northwest Atlanta home.
30: She says it wasn't horseplay, it was cat play. A homeowner escaped with her 5-year-old as heavy fire overtook her home in the 600 block of North Avenue. She tells Atlanta Fire Rescue two rough and tumble cats near their terrarium knocked over the turtle's heater, setting some books on fire. Atlanta firefighters stretched multiple lines to put out the huge flames reaching the attic and licking the house next door. A captain says they were happy to find and rescue one cat plus about a dozen ducks and chickens from a small gated farm in the backyard. Veronica Waters, 95.5 WSB.
13: A Covington man is facing federal charges for alleged social media threats against a former FBI agent. The U.S. attorney in Atlanta accuses Isaiah Washington of posting multiple violent threats against federal law enforcement agencies, including the FBI, CIA, and DEA. His online rant culminated when he posted photos of a retired FBI agent and someone resembling him threatening to kill him. He's charged with transmitting interstate threats. WSB Scam Alert is a warning to used car buyers.
31: VIN cloning is when a scammer copies the vehicle identification number from a legitimate car or truck and then places it on a stolen or damaged vehicle. You may not even know that you're a victim until you go to try to get insurance or try to register the vehicle. Experts recommend comparing the VIN number in multiple locations on a vehicle and then check the history before making a purchase.
13: WSB Sabrina Cupid reports deals that seem too good to be true often are. Drivers can expect more delays on the west side perimeter this weekend. It's part of the ongoing I-285 west side rebuild project. But this weekend will not be a full closure. The work begins tonight and continues through 5 a.m. Monday. Two left lanes will be closed northbound between Langford Parkway and Martin Luther King Jr. Drive. And and two right lanes will be closed southbound between MLK and Langford Parkway. It is now 5:04, and the Von Hessler Doctrine continues in less than 2 minutes. Right now, live team coverage of traffic and weather. Triple team traffic begins with Smile and Mark McKay.
4: It's a 400 fight Buckhead into Midtown Atlanta, Bill, with 400 delays beginning before Lenox Road. Tight fit down to the I-85 interchange. 85 is stacked up through Brookhaven. Along the way, if you're 85 south below North Druid Hills Road, exit 89, you're going to see a crash. Several vehicles, an express bus involved, Georgia State Patrol, Hero, tow truck on the scene. They've taken out the right lane of 85 southbound at Lenox Cheshire Bridge, exit 88. But the 85 delays will continue to 17th Street. 75 is bunched up southbound at Northside Drive. Worst of it on the connector is going to be northbound, leaving University Avenue up past John Lewis Freedom Parkway. Want to bypass Atlanta? Let's check the I-285 ride with Stephanie Stallworth.
5: Yeah, pretty tough still for you out there on the west side, 285, as you travel northbound, trying to get yourself up right around South Cobb Drive up towards I-75. Going to find volume there. Also heavy southbound from near 75 down towards I-20. Next report in less than 10 minutes from the Trustdale.com Traffic Center. Triple Team Traffic, 95.5 WSB.
13: Now Atlanta Radio's only five-day forecast, sponsored by Shoemate, the official air conditioning of Atlanta. Here's meteorologist Christina Edwards.
1: Partly cloudy, hot and humid for this evening with a few pop-up showers and thunderstorms possible through the late night hours. Drying out for tomorrow morning with lows in the upper 60s to low 70s. Tomorrow, partly cloudy, breezy at times with the northwest wind gusting 20 miles per hour. Still climbing to a high of 95 for tomorrow, but slightly cooler on Sunday. Morning lows in the upper 60s, daytime highs in the low 90s. And for Monday and Tuesday of next week, afternoon highs will be in the upper 80s.
13: Storm tracker radar picking up some rain on Atlanta's south side at this hour. We're seeing some rain in South Fulton, also in Coweta and Fayette counties, as well as Douglas and Carroll counties. 91 in Marietta, 95 in Decatur, 92 in Locust Grove. 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I'm Bill Caiaccio, 95.5 WSB.
0: Hour 3 of this Friday edition of the Von Hessler Doctrine begins right now with a congratulations for Arthur Haskell of Loganville. Won two tickets to see AC/DC on Thursday, August 27th at Mercedes-Benz Stadium. 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This George Stein, what a downer. Showed him my, you know, I got this letter that says that I have a relative that I've never met. And, you know, she left $10 million behind, and they can't find the people to give it to. And this kind attorney gets in touch with me, and I'm like, he'll split it 50-50 with me. Now, she gave 10% to charity, so we'd be splitting the 90. Showed it to George Stein, and he said, that's definitely a scam. But I will tell you this, I'm not giving up
16: yet. But you Googled the lawyer and found out he's real.
0: I found out the firm.
2: Why are you saying he? Do we know it's a male lawyer?
0: Yes, we do.
16: Yeah, based
0: what
16: on
0: is
16: the
0: with
16: name.
0: Your weirdness Check. About that? Why would Asking. You think that I wouldn't?
2: Well, because it wasn't at you said it was from a law firm, so right. I don't know.
0: Well, I'm not going to say
2: person.
0: The lawyer's name on the air.
2: I'm not asking you to. I'm just saying, did it say like it was signed by the law firm or signed by a person?
0: All right. It just seems odd to me lately.
2: It's not odd.
16: She's not privy to our conversations before we come back from the break where you said that the person's name is a masculine name.
2: Yeah, see, I don't know.
0: Now,
16: so she just assumes that we're misogynists.
0: Naomi Wolf.
16: Yeah.
0: You got to read one book by Naomi Wolf.
2: Can you even say Naomi Wolf?
0: Naomi Wolf. Or Gloria Steinem.
2: I know who Gloria Steinem is.
0: I know you do, but I got to know that one book was read before I could take it all seriously.
2: I don't need to prove anything.
0: No, you don't. I'm not asking you to prove anything. I'm just saying what would make me feel like, okay, this is coming from a place of deep learning. You know, rather than, I don't know, I'll ask about whether somebody's being sexist in some moment here or there. I believe that people are either sexist or they're not. So it's an all-on thing.
19: I hate women with a passion.
0: See, that guy is sexist.
19: I absolutely hate
0: He believes men are...
19: I don't believe they belong in sports.
0: Yeah, well, here's the problem, is the law office could be real, the lawyer could be real, and they could be just picking up their stuff and using their names for the scam.
20: True. Why not just refer to it as that lawyer?
0: Because I hate men. That's why.
2: Knew it. And have you read a book, Mr. Reading Man?
0: There are waves of feminism. There's second wave. There's third wave. There's a lot of things.
2: Whatever. I don't care.
0: That comes
2: my
0: with
2: own
0: feminism.
2: Wave. It's called my wave.
16: Dumb wave.
2: I did it my wave.
0: All right.
3: I've been a woman, a woman, a woman, a chick. A woman, a chick.
0: All right.
2: Really quick, really quick. I love in that Sinatra song, Luck Be a Lady Tonight, where he's describing like what a lady is.
0: Mm-hmm.
2: And he's like, she walks around. It's she does this, and it's not nice.
0: Yeah. Her lips move really fast. No, that was Trump. No.
3: Her lips move really fast. She doesn't wear white pants.
0: All right, George Stein, although he's crushed my dreams of leaving radio tomorrow.
2: Why'd you do that, George?
6: Yeah, sorry about that. I mean, I would be happy for you.
0: You know, if you want to go find it, I'll split it with you. You know, you can go see if this is real.
6: Sure. I mean, I know you didn't really question that too much when you saw that.
0: Oh, of course I did, but I just thought that you ought to, if I know a lawyer, a really good lawyer, and I'm going to see him the same exact afternoon, why not run it by him? I'd hate to find out 10 years from now, like, so we were looking for you all over the place, man. Yeah, now the state's got that $10 million.
20: We took all that cash and we burned it.
0: Yeah.
20: We're going to give it to you.
3: We set it on fire.
0: And I'll think to myself, oh, I was just too cynical back in the mid-2020s. All right, George Stein is here to get to the legal underpinnings of current events. What stories do you have, Jared?
20: We talked about this story earlier.
0: Story time.
20: Come on, kids.
0: Crisscross applesauce.
20: We talked about this big Ponzi scheme that happened earlier this week, and a trio was sentenced.

0: a little bit bigger than the last one, and so it qualifies probably.
1: Possibly. So this all got going in the 2020s, right? This is only like 3 or 4 or 5 years they were doing this, right?
0: For sure, yes.
2: From 2020 to 2024.
0: What's noteworthy is the judge was very adamant about, you know, dishing out a strict sentence, 20 years.
1: Which is that like pretty much the most you can get for something like this?
0: Yeah, that's the maximum, you know, under the federal sentencing guidelines for this sort of a crime. Normally what happens and what the trend had been prior to this is you get 5 or 7 years, you get penalized half the money you stole, and then when you get out, you're still rich.
1: Yeah, because you tucked some of it away in some Swiss bank account or something.
0: Exactly, either that or Liechtenstein.
1: Yeah.
0: So
1: I hear that's harder to do now. They've changed the laws, and it's harder to, I guess the Swiss banks all cooperate now and give all your information.
0: Oh, there's still ways around it.
1: Oh, so. Sure. You just
3: what
1: can't
3: about
1: go
3: that
1: to
3: island in the Caribbean? You can put everything.
1: That one is the more difficult.
0: Cayman
1: is not as good as it used to be. So
3: really?
1: I think you got to go to like Eastern Europe now to, you know.
4: We'll take your money here in Belarus.
0: But yeah, for good. We'll take it.
1: Yeah, you'll never see it again. Unless you come to Belarus, you can have it, but you got
4: to
1: show
4: up. You may have it if you come here to get it.
1: So this is what were the particulars on this? So how did they scam people?
0: Well, it was a typical Ponzi scheme. He, you know, represented, or shall I say, misrepresented some deals that they had with some big developers with some incredible returns on your money, which was false. There was false accounting, and then it was a typical Ponzi scheme where, you know, one person invested in it, and that was used to pay off the other person, and then a new person came in.
1: You used the money that you got. In this situation, didn't they get like $2 million from one person and then immediately started pretending that they started paying other people?
0: Yes.
1: And the fact that you get $2 million in, that draws more capital. It's like, well, obviously, somebody knows what they're doing.
2: Strangely, right. It says here, too, that they would send out letters from mocking law firms offering money to families.
1: What?
2: Oh, and that's
1: a crazy
2: helped feed the Ponzi scheme they had going.
1: I don't believe that. Listen, I think that this is 100% accurate, and you are speaking to a multimillionaire. But that's just my belief. Why do people get away with Ponzi schemes like this? Are these people young? Like I would imagine that it sounds to me like it was easy to see this, to catch it, and to get a guilty.
0: Yeah, I mean, it seems to me that it's always these smaller investment firms, you know, the sort of the local guy who's a genius.
1: Yeah.
0: He's a savant. He makes more money than anybody else. And that's why I always say it's always good to go with, if you want to, you know, have somebody to sue if there's something like this happening, go with the big box companies.
1: Yeah, they've got the money.
0: They got the money to shell out.
1: Yeah, this guy immediately started buying yachts.
0: Yeah.
1: And, you know, it really is a silly, look, if you're going to try out crime, if you've made the decision, you know what? I'm going to make my money in an illegal fashion. I think you have to take a few days and think to yourself, how am I going to keep this away from the authorities? Like, what will my behavior be? This guy is just running his Ponzi scheme, and immediately. So if I get if like the investigators, George, they get wind of this and they start investigating and. Immediately within 2 years of starting this whole thing that they already believe might be a Ponzi scheme, oh, he bought a yacht, he bought a Ferrari. Immediately it's like, meh, meh, meh.
0: Right.
2: $4.2 million condo in Cabo San Lucas.
1: So this guy's an idiot.
0: Yeah, a lot of them forget that they, you know, probably can make arrangements to go to a non-extradition country, but he waited too long, like Portugal or a few others.
1: You know that the mythology of the brilliant criminal really is that mythology.
0: mostly.
1: Every once in a while, somebody comes along that can do it, but you don't start a Ponzi scheme and immediately spend how many millions of dollars on $4 million on this and a yacht. I mean, you're just screaming to be tossed into prison.
2: $4.2 million on a condo, not even a house, a condo.
1: Yeah,
5: yeah, but it could have been a really cool condo.
1: Yeah, it better be.
2: Where do you go? There's like Dole's one room.
1: I'd love for it. If anybody knew this guy at that time and didn't know this was going on, but you just knew the guy, I'd love to hear an open mic tell me what a jerk he was acting like while he was for those couple of years. Hey, look what I got. Hey. Smart at Mark says 285 is crowded in Clarkston.
6: Getting past a crash we see on the jam cam, on the tight right shoulder of 285 southbound, exit ramp to East Ponce de Leon Avenue, that's exit 40. Delays, though, out of Tucker, a stretch all the way back into the I-85 interchange. In fact, out of Doraville, you're going to hit the brakes 285 eastbound once you approach that I-85 on-ramp. 285 on the west.

0: side, off and on slowing between Smyrna and the West Freeway, I-20. Delays on I-85 starting to pick up in Fairburn, approaching the Sonoy Road exit, Highway 92. And 75 has loosened up just a bit. Going to still see some brake lights, though, 75 northbound, leaving McDonough at Highway 155. Watching a crash rolling into Midtown, Stephanie Stallworth.
1: It's been working this crash. Several vehicles and an express bus now out of the travel portion of the roadway, but delay damage done 400 south of 85 south as you approach beyond that. Busy on your ride into Midtown and down towards I-20. 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
18: He'll tell you the baby's ugly.
16: He'll tell you the baby's not a multimillionaire. I can tell you that.
19: The bubble burster.
16: The bubble burster. Come see the bubble burster. All right. The Tupac Shakur trial. Where are we? This is an insane thing to me, George Stein. Well, so this guy looks like he's guilty because he's basically confessed to everything in memoirs and podcasts.
17: Interviews. Yes,
16: interviews, yeah.
17: Later on. And he even had a prior interview with the authorities under the guise of it being confidential.
16: Now, I didn't know. So this is back in 2008, and yes, there's some other trial going on. I think it was, I can't remember, it was something to do with Biggie's murder. And they bring this guy, Keith D. Is that his name? Keith D?
19: Keith D. Keith D.
16: Mr. Davis now. He's 63.
19: Mm-hmm. Yep.
16: Keith D.
17: What?
16: And so they start talking about that case, and because it was called a proffer session, and so the idea was, there's immunity here for anything you say. And he basically laid out everything that happened in the car that night back in 2008.
19: He said that his nephew, Baby Lane Anderson, fired the shots that killed Tupac.
16: Yeah. Right. And everything that happened in the car.
17: Right. Until then, they had no information on it, and they were trying to get some, you know.
16: But they've had to sit on this.
17: More details, and so they basically gave him immunity and said, it doesn't leave this room. That was what was said.
16: What good does that do?
17: Well, it opens the door so they can get some other co-conspirators.
16: Right.
17: Before, they had nothing. And then later on, he did his memoirs and some interviews, and he violated the confidentiality.
16: It nullified
17: his own case.
16: It nullified the fact that the cops knew exactly what happened because he told them, yes, and they couldn't use it. And all he had to do was keep his mouth shut, and he'd be walking around doing whatever the hell he wanted to do today.
17: Right, but he didn't.
16: That's insane.
17: So there's no statute of limitations on murder.
16: As there shouldn't be.
17: And he's a co-conspirator, so he's equally, you know, yeah, culpable.
16: Well, he's kind of the big guy, the big shot in this. If you look at the whole thing, earlier in the evening, it was the night of the Tyson fight in Vegas. And earlier in the evening, Tupac's people or Biggie's people, I don't know, it's all confusing. But they basically, from their gang, they beat up some member of this guy's gang.
17: Yes.
16: And Keith D, Mr. Davis, was the leader of that gang. And he decided, well, they're not going to get away with that. So then they drive up. And they're on the wrong side. So the guy who's supposed to shoot is on the wrong side. So he hands the gun to
19: Baby Lane, his nephew.
16: No. The first person he hands the gun to gets cold feet.
17: Right.
16: Can't do it. And then Anderson takes the gun, give it to me, and he shoots. I think they might have been trying to kill Suge. I don't think, it's from what I see, it's like when they drove away, they thought that it was Suge that was hit. I don't know.
19: Big Dre was the one, by the way, that refused.
16: Yeah, Big Dre refused. And this guy Anderson is dead now.
17: Yes.
16: But Davis was the head of the gang who said, you don't get away with that, and we're going to do something about it. And he was in the car orchestrating it, so he's on the hook, right?
17: Exactly. He'll probably get convicted because there's just too much damning evidence, and it's not suppressible.
16: And it was given by him. This is amazing. It really is. I guess when you're part of that was a big historical moment, right? A tragic one. But a moment that people keep talking about because people love Tupac.
17: Yeah.
16: And I guess he just couldn't not be famous.
17: That's right.
16: He just couldn't take it. He's like, hey, I was in that car.
17: Of course, it's his contention now that his memoirs were fiction.
16: So. Well, of course. As, by the way, is everything that I talk about on this show. Just get ahead of that.
19: Covering your bases.
16: Cover my bases. George Stein, thank you very much.
17: Thank you.
16: Well, not for the whole I'm not a millionaire thing, but everything else, thank you.
19: Okay. Bubble bursting George.
16: That's right. Have a great week, man. Smiley Mark says 575 is heavy into Woodstock. You mean the traffic is, a lot of traffic is what you mean.
0: Yeah, yeah, very.
16: You don't mean it needs
0: slow.
16: To lose a little weight. You
0: no,
16: mean
0: I wouldn't.
16: Okay.
0: I would not put that on the community at all.
16: No, no, because I would frown, and I'm not going to do that when I'm talking to Smiling Mark.
0: Exactly right, Eric. 575 is crowding. The crowd is gathering on 575 at Bells Ferry Road, trying to get past Highway 92 where the express lane dumps out and everybody gets on those two lanes headed north into Woodstock at Highway 92 exit 7. That's the worst of it, really, on 575. 75's in pretty good shape for a Friday afternoon. Still going to see brake lights, though. South Loop working up toward Highway 5. 400, the worst of it that we've seen so far has been in Sandy Springs, trying to get past the North Springs MARTA station. How's I-85 pointed north, Stephanie Stallworth?
1: Getting really busy out here on our Friday, heading northbound on 85, leaving 285 up towards 316. Typical stuff, then really gets busy as well as you head up towards 317 towards the 985 split. 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Triple Team Traffic, 95.5 WSB.
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32: 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Our top local story, with a number of law enforcement agencies reporting misuse of license plate reading cameras, one Metro Atlanta department is making some changes proactively.
33: The Cobb County Sheriff's Office recently launched
2: launched a review of its policies and procedures around the use of flock cameras. Assistant Chief Gina Hawkins says in addition to limiting access to only 50 personnel, they're now doing regular quarterly audits, and they've created a uniform training for logging use of the system.
3: We are always constantly evaluating our practices because that's our responsibility to the community. That's our responsibility to make sure the community continue to trust us.
2: No cases of misuse have been reported at the agency. In Cobb County, Jonathan O'Brien, 95.5 WSB.
32: 89 degrees in Atlanta. We are tracking a few showers right now to the west of Atlanta, also south of Atlanta at this hour. Will there be any storms this weekend? Meteorologist Christina Edwards has Atlanta Radio's only five-day forecast coming up. A woman's AirPods helped Forsyth County investigators find her stolen car. She left the vehicle running when she went in to drop her child off at daycare, and when she returned, the car was gone.
4: So they were able to track the location of the car through the AirPods.
32: Stacy Miller with the Forsyth County Sheriff's Office says a nearby Tesla also captured clear images of the suspect. Deputies tracked the stolen car to a local subdivision where the suspect ditched it and ran. He was eventually caught and arrested. The woman has her car back. A debate in Gwinnett County over accommodations for Muslim students. Tori Branham, a resident of Dublin, speaks for parents who are upset.
5: When parents are afraid to stand at this microphone, I will.
32: Gwinnett County parent Antoine Lovelace says it's important everyone feels safe.
6: Our diversity isn't something that just exists in a demographic report. It is our neighbors. It is our children's classmates. It is our teachers. It is our leaders. It is our families.
32: During the meeting, school board chair Therese Johnson Morgan says they are committed to making sure all students and teachers can be successful and thrive. Following the death of an infant, a teen mother is now behind bars in Cherokee County.
7: After Canton Police detectives interviewed the 18-year-old mom, she's now facing several charges, including second-degree murder. Officers were called to the home on Cartersville Street earlier this month and initially arrested the boyfriend of Devorah Diaz Perez, charging him with murder and cruelty to children. The two-year-old was unresponsive when officers arrived and was later pronounced dead at the hospital. Both suspects are now being held without bond. Mary Ryan Howarth, 95.5 WSB.
32: For the second time in 24 hours, police respond to a shooting at the same Southwest Atlanta address, and this time it's deadly.
8: Officers responding to the call at an apartment complex at 369 McDaniel Street found a man dead inside a vehicle at that address. And detectives are trying to determine whether there is any connection to a shooting the night before. In that instance, investigators recovered multiple shell casings as evidence, and they say despite bullet holes being found in several apartment units and four parked cars, there were no injuries. Police have not identified any suspects or motive in either incident. Graham Carroll, 95.5 WSB.
32: Several chickens, ducks, and a cat are rescued from a burning home in northwest Atlanta. Fire crews say when they arrived to the home on North Avenue, heavy flames were coming from the front and right side of the home, and there were significant fire conditions in the attic. The homeowner told firefighters the cats were playing and knocked over a heater, which landed on some books and caught on fire. The resident and a child are get out safely. Supreme Court Chief Justice John Roberts rules construction of President Trump's White House ballroom project can move forward. Correspondent Stephen Portnoy reports the decision comes after an appeals court blocked construction because it was not approved by Congress.
9: The Supreme Court Chief Justice John Roberts not explaining why he's put this stay in place, but he has essentially pressed the pause button on that appellate decision and the lower court decision beneath it, so construction can continue for now.
32: The Atlanta-based CDC issues a safety alert concerning a multi-state outbreak of salmonella and E. coli linked to alfalfa sprouts. 55 people in 15 states have gotten sick and ended up in the hospital. So far, no cases here in Georgia. It is 5:34, time for live team coverage of traffic and weather. Triple Team Traffic begins with Smiling Mark McKay.
0: And plenty of company if you're leaving Buckhead trying to head south into Midtown, downtown Atlanta. 400 delays begin before Lennox Road. Tight fit down to the I-85 interchange. Rolling in from Brookhaven, Georgia State Patrol working your crash right shoulder. 85 southbound at Lennox Cheshire Bridge, exit 88. The delays at North Druid Hills Road will continue down to 17th Street. That's slowing 75 in northwest Atlanta, heading into the city at Moores Mill Road. Tight fit down to about 10th Street. Then you start to open up past Georgia Tech on the connector southbound, heading to the airport away from Hartsfield this afternoon. Not so bad. Connector northbound, spotty delays from University Avenue, trying to get up past John Lewis Freedom Parkway. Watching I-20 near the mall at Stonecrest is Stephanie Stallworth.
1: Yeah, three delay begins heading inbound, 20 headed westbound right around Turner Hill Road, where you're going to slow down, take it all the way to the ramp to 285 and to the Wesley Chapel interchange. Otherwise, did have some good news for you. The crash cleared on Covington Highway, Lithonia Industrial Boulevard. Next report in less than 10 minutes from the Trustdale.com Traffic Center. Triple Team Traffic, 95.5 WSB.
32: Now, Atlanta Radio's only five-day forecast with meteorologist Christina Edwards.
10: Partly cloudy, hot and humid for this evening with a few pop-up showers and thunderstorms possible through the late night hours. Drying out for tomorrow morning with lows in the upper 60s to low 70s. Tomorrow, partly cloudy, breezy at times with the northwest wind gusting 20 miles per hour. Still climbing to a high of 95 for tomorrow, but slightly cooler on Sunday. Morning lows in the upper 60s, daytime highs in the low 90s. And for Monday and Tuesday of next week, afternoon highs will be in the upper 80s.
32: Storm tracker radar showing some rain right now in Douglas County, also South Fulton, and we're seeing some rain on the south side of Atlanta as well. It is 86 in Alpharetta, 87 in Vinings, 92 in Stockbridge. 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I'm Bill Caiaccio, 95.5 WSB.
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19: 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Who doesn't want $1,000 to spend on groceries? If you don't want that, then this is not for you.
29: Well, I can get beef finally.
19: Yeah, if you'll be able to afford, what do you think you'll be able to afford? Just so we can say it once today.
26: Well, maybe I could buy more sawdust to put in my
19: There
26: bread.
19: You go. Well, exactly.
30: I want to buy eggs.
19: Thank you, George, for following my lead. I appreciate
29: eggs
19: that.
29: Eggs are
26: boring.
29: Cheap. Eggs are cheap.
33: Eggs. Eggs.
19: I just wanted to say the word eggs on our show.
29: We've done it. We've hit it, guys. Five days this week we've talked about eggs.
26: You
29: bravo.
26: Know what, guys?
29: I had to scramble to remember that. Sorry, Autumn.
26: Oh, my God. I'm so sorry, Tim, for interrupting you.
29: No, go ahead. Go ahead.
19: Nobody's ever sorry for interrupting me.
26: No, we're not.
29: What?
19: It's almost as if people are getting back at me.
29: What?
19: You know, it's almost as if I've known people for a very long time, and over the years, they've kind of built up these little complaints inside and have decided and decided to, this is how I'll do it. I'll sabotage his show.
29: Well, now that you're rich, we know you're going to retire.
19: No, apparently I'm not a multimillionaire.
29: We figured that out, right?
19: And then also AI told me that I'm not related to this doctor that I found this doctor in San Francisco this very well, very successful doctor with my last name. And I looked at the eyes and I was like, I don't know. It just seems like somebody that might be in my family. Kind of matches my eyes. And I went to AI and I asked if the host of the Von Hessler Doctrine was related to this doctor in San Francisco. I said, no. No, you're not. The spelling of the last name, although rare, is just a coincidence.
2: How would it know?
19: Well, yeah. That, you know what I did?
26: You spit in a tube and send your spit
19: to where
26: they take the tube.
20: I do that.
19: It knew it knew about me and said, no, the host on Atlanta radio, he was raised in Western New York. She was raised somewhere else. The lineage is different. And so then I'll go to AI and just think, okay, what does AI, if I ask AI the prompt, provide more details about Erich von Hessler's radio career timeline. I got to tell you, I know it took a lot of electricity and water, but they got it pretty well right.
29: That's good.
19: A little bit surprised.
29: Worth it to deplete our resources.
19: Absolutely. Erich von Hessler has been a major pillar. I like that.
26: What?
19: Of Atlanta radio for over 25 years. Known for his open-minded libertarian viewpoint and satirical commentary, his career evolved from early top 40 production to a dominant rock radio pairing and eventually into a flagship daily talk radio host. That's pretty much correct. This is part does sting, even though it gets it. Sometimes things get a little too correct.
2: His father, says, a con man, left him.
19: Deep scars. Early career and origins. The beginning. After an initial stint attempting stand-up comedy in the 1980s, Von Hessler entered radio by producing a top 40 morning show in Western New York in the early 1990s. That's absolutely correct, but I got to say, AI, a little harsh. Attempting stand-up comedy? I can't say it's wrong, but it hurts to read, AI. I thought AI always tried to make you feel, oh, it doesn't. It assumes just I'm a third party.
3: Yes.
19: So it doesn't need to try to make me feel
3: good. You have
19: good
3: to tell inside. It. You was a budding stand-up comedian before he changed careers.
19: Yeah. Who says I attempted it and failed and then decided to go into radio, which is exactly the truth. But I don't know why AI needs to be spreading that around. It doesn't make
3: radio's
19: me feel good.
3: Harder.
19: Than
3: stand-up comedy? Yeah.
19: I don't know that anything's harder than stand-up comedy.
3: I'm just trying
19: to be
3: nice.
19: Honest with you. Oh, well, I thought...
3: What are you, my wife?
19: No, I don't. I think people might think that radio is harder. Radio is harder than people think it is.
3: I know. But stand-up comedy, very difficult.
19: Stand-up comedy is tough because it's just you. You know, let's say you've got a band and it's a rough crowd and you got a rock band. You know what? Turn up the amps, play
3: covers.
19: You're with your buds, you know, whatever. You can get through it. As long as nothing is thrown at you, you can get through it. Man, when an audience doesn't like you and you're a stand-up and you're supposed to do 20 minutes or you're not going to get paid, and within the first 30 seconds to 2 minutes, you get that this audience and you are not vibing, I don't know that there's a lonelier place in the world. It's just you, a microphone, and a spotlight.
3: And you got to keep going.
19: You got to keep going, and you have to. You know, it's one of these things where if you go to a concert, sometimes I get annoyed. If people don't like the opening band, let's say the band they went to see is just very well known and loved. They brought their dog out like that. and then there's an opening act and nobody really knows the opening act. And maybe the opening act's not vibing with the crowd. Now, I've been at these shows where the crowd just gets really like, just leave the stage. Like, why do you keep annoying us? We don't like you. Just leave. There's two things there. One, the act that you came to see, they know when they're going to hit the stage. It has nothing to do with the opening act. If the opening act leaves early, the band that you came to see doesn't hit the stage quicker. Secondly, the opening act is not going to get paid. They have a slot to fill. It's 30 minutes, it's 40 minutes, whatever it is. So if you're wondering, why do they keep going on when it's been obvious for the last 20 minutes that everyone in this crowd hates this band? It's because they're not going to get paid if they don't do their job, and their job is to fill 20 minutes, 30 minutes, 40 minutes, whatever it is. And I get annoyed with crowds. It's like, hey, the Neville Brothers aren't coming on earlier if this band gets off stage. So just relax. You came to see the Neville Brothers. They know what time they're coming on, and that's when they're going to come on. That's the one that stands out for me years ago. The opening band was that band who had a moment.
12: There was a boy who...
26: Oh, Yeah.
4: Oh. Crash test dummies.
19: Yes. Yeah. And yeah. And they were having a moment, but I don't know who decided, hey, a Neville Brothers crowd would love to have this band open.
3: I would have been booing. Boring band.
19: But I remember sitting there thinking to myself, does the crowd think if they leave now, the Neville Brothers will rush the stage and the show will suddenly start?
29: Yes.
19: Just go get a Coke or a beer or something. Come back.
4: You know what's another weird one is when everybody comes for the opening band.
19: Yes. And then that's a tough one.
29: That's what happened. I went up to Chastain and I saw the Fray and Dashboard Confessional play. And I mean, the Fray, I didn't realize their lead singer left the band. So they started singing the hits. And I mean, it was bad.
19: Yeah.
29: Like bad. They were the closer. So people went and saw Dashboard Confessional, loved the show. And then, I kid you not, three songs into the Fray, you looked over the exits of Chastain and people were just flooding towards the exits.
19: My, that's got to hurt. What is the, why am I blanking on the, who opened up for the Flaming Lips when I saw them at?
29: Modest Mouse.
19: Modest Mouse. I believe that was an interesting night because just talking to people on the line outside and stuff, I believe, because it was a co-headlining, but I believe most people came that night to see Modest Mouse.
29: Oh, yeah. Modest Mouse was huge. Huge growing up.
19: Right. But I saw the Flaming Lips as they do live just win the entire crowd. I'm not saying that all of a sudden they walked out thinking, but it could, for a lot of bands following, it could have been very, very rough. Because I could tell, I talked to two or three people online who had never heard a Flaming Lips song. I thought, well, this could be interesting. They're here for one band. But I could see it in the whole crowd, but you could feel it, like the whole crowd also going, I don't know any of these songs, but I'm enjoying the hell out of myself. Smiling Mark says the rain is slowing. 285 near the airport.
0: It's the splash and dash variety, Eric. It's a rain shower that passed through just south of Hartsfield, dousing I-285, putting a lot of water on 285 east and westbound between I-75 and Riverdale Road. So slow the speeds. Don't want you to get caught up in any standing water issues down there. No rain rolling out of Doraville through Tucker down to Clarkston, but a whole lot of slow traffic on 285 east and southbound, starting at Buford Highway. Pretty heavy to clear the Stone Mountain Freeway, Highway 78. Rain also impacting the ride rolling toward Union City. Stephanie Stallworth.
26: Yeah, it's definitely affecting the folks and slowing you down, as you should, in the heavier downpours on the 85 ride on the south side between Union City and 285. 75 mainly dry pavement so far. Rain arrives in your areas and slow things down for you as well. Still heavy and slow on the ride through McDonough. Next report in less than 10 minutes from the TrustDeal.com Traffic Center. Triple Team Traffic, 95.5 WSB.
29: Tomorrow on the Nightcap with Jared Yamamoto. 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I have found another hack to potentially help you save a little money. 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
6: Latest update on Natalie Harp. This is amazing. You know, John Ossoff drops her first name in one line. I've known about her for a long time. One line, and now it's become the biggest story. And he didn't even say her last name. He just said her first name. And now it's the biggest story going in politics, Mr. Ossoff.
7: That is correct.
6: Yeah. Okay. You got anything more to add to that?
7: No.
6: Does Natalie Harp bother you being in the administration?
7: Does she have security clearance?
6: Well, here, this is the latest. Now, I found out about this a couple days
7: ago.
6: Okay, thank you, Mr. Ossoff.
8: He's been making all of his TV rounds. I saw him on CNN, MS Now. I haven't seen him on Fox yet, but I've definitely seen him make rounds.
7: Talk about pecans.
6: Oh, no, that's what you do on WSB.
8: Okay. You're relatable.
6: Are you relatable?
8: I think so.
6: Good. Thank you, Mr. Ossoff.
8: You're welcome.
6: So this is wild. This Natalie Harp was in the White House for a full year before she submitted to a background security check. And they were trying to do it from the very beginning, and she kept putting it off and putting it off. And finally, my understanding is Trump had to tell her, look, you have to... You got to do this.
9: You got to do it, and you got to go.
6: And then she finally did it for 1 year.
9: Whatever you say, sir.
6: Oh, my goodness. Have you heard the longer versions of these letters?
7: No. Uh-huh. I read it earlier today.
10: Oh, wild. What did she say?
6: Oh, I don't want to ruin it by having to go through I just read it once. But there's something. I don't mean something in the sense of an affair. I'm not talking about that. As I was reading these, I said to myself, it's almost one of those things where I don't make a lot of jokes about Britney Spears.
10: Oh, right.
6: Because I know for a fact that she has a clinical mental health issue. And I just don't feel like, you know, that's a thing to reading these letters. I think there's something clinical going on here. That's my, and I say that in a way that made me say, as I was reading them going, maybe not so much on the jokes on this, because I think this is a person who has got some clinical stuff going on upstairs.
8: The note kind
6: these things read like Jane, like letters from characters in a Jane Austen novel.
8: You know how you?
9: Well, I love her anyway. I don't care.
8: You know, you boomers like to do the voice to text stuff. Kind of remind just how lengthy the letter is too.
6: They're amazingly long. I never want to let you down, and I'm sorry. And then she goes into, but I've been having, and I know that I need to be the person that you need. It is the submissiveness is off the charts for two people who aren't related.
9: I love it.
6: Smiler Mark says it's difficult getting into downtown.
11: Especially out of Buckhead, Brookhaven, and Northwest Atlanta. Eric, 400 delays still in place. Heavy from Lenox Road down to the I-85 merge. 85 slowing at North Druid Hills. Now seeing slowing 75 just south of West Paces Ferry. It is the worst of it. The southbound side of the connector passing Georgia Tech. Then you're in good shape into the heart of the city. Not so good into and out of Canton. Looks like a southbound crash. 575 before Holly Springs Parkway exit 14. Causing northbound delays out of Holly Springs. with the goods on Gwinnett County and Stephanie Stover.
10: Yeah, it's 85 northbound delays. They're leaving Norcross, a little spotty there, then heaviest as you head past 316 out towards Suwannee. 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Next report in less than 10 minutes from the Trustdale.com Traffic Center. Triple Team Traffic, 95.5 WSB.
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11: 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Our top local story, a feisty debate about accommodations for Muslims in Gwinnett County schools.
17: Georgia's most diverse county is home to the state's largest school district, and parents like Antoine Lovelace tell board members embracing that diversity is a good thing.
18: I want our educators to know that there are parents who see you, appreciate you, and welcome you.
17: But Tori Branham, a resident of Dublin, says she's advocating for parents who are concerned that the district is going too far to accommodate Muslim students and staff.
19: Parents deserve to know where Gwinnett draws the line and whether every religion is treated equally.
17: Board Chair Therese Johnson Morgan praised the district's courageous advocacy for every group in the community. Jonathan O'Brien, 95.5 WSB.
11: 88 degrees in Atlanta, few rain showers on Atlanta's south side at this hour. What are the weekend rain chances and which day could be a tad cooler? Meteorologist Christina Edwards has Atlanta Radio's only 5-day forecast coming up. This is new at 6 o'clock. A much-needed hospital is coming to Atlanta's south side. Morehouse School of Medicine and Atrium Health are investing $700 million into a new hospital on Metropolitan Parkway. It's an area lacking a nearby hospital since the closure of Atlanta Medical Center in 2022. The city of Atlanta is also expected to invest more than $115 million into the project. The hospital will start off with 50 beds and plans to increase to over 700 in the future. No word on when the hospital will open. Technology leads Forsyth County deputies right to a stolen car and a suspect.
20: The victim was dropping off her child at daycare, leaving her car running for 30 seconds when someone jumped in and drove off. Forsyth County Sheriff's spokesperson Stacey Miller says what Donald Murray didn't know is they could track the vehicle through some AirPods left inside the car, and a Tesla parked nearby caught the whole thing on video. Murray abandoned the car but left a trail.
21: He had taken things out of her car and dropped them along the way as he was going, like the AirPods and her her wallet.
20: Miller says to always turn your car off and remember to take the keys. Mary Reinhauerth, 95.5 WSB.
11: The Cobb County Sheriff's Office updates its guidance on the use of license plate reading cameras. Assistant Chief Gina Hawkins says after their review, they found many people had access to the Flock system that didn't need it.
0: Because we're going to have only 50 people who are able in our whole organization able to access this particular software.
11: Previously, they had twice yearly audits. Now they'll conduct them every quarter. Unlike some other agencies in Metro Atlanta, the Cobb Sheriff's Office has not reported any cases of Flock misuse. Animals may be to blame for starting a house fire in northwest Atlanta.
1: A turtle and a pair of cats are believed to be at the center of a fire which destroyed a home on the 600 block of North Avenue. The homeowner tells Atlanta Fire Rescue cats playing near a terrarium knocked the turtle's heater onto some books, igniting a fire with heavy flames which spread to the attic. She was able to rescue herself and her five-year-old. Atlanta firefighters rescued one cat and about a dozen chickens and ducks in the backyard. All this as firefighters doused the blaze and moved to slow and stop its spread to a house next door. Veronica Waters, 95.5 WSB.
11: We're learning more today about a stabbing at a Cherokee County Chick-fil-A involving a mother and daughter. The sheriff's office says 21-year-old Shania Johnson of Wisconsin stabbed her 39-year-old mother at least 10 times following an argument. Johnson is charged with aggravated assault. Her mother is now out of the hospital. A WSB scam alert today involves used cars.
22: It's called VIN cloning. That's when criminals copy the vehicle identification number or VIN number from a legitimate car, and then they place it on a stolen or damaged vehicle. The practice can make a car appear clean on paper, even if it has a hidden history. Law enforcement around the country saying they're seeing more of this happening right now. So when buying a used vehicle, you're urged to compare your VIN number in multiple locations on a vehicle and then check its history before making a purchase. They also say deals that seem too good to be true often are. Sabrina Cupid, 95.5 WSB.
11: It's now 6:04, and the Von Hessler Doctrine continues in less than 2 minutes. Right now, live team coverage of traffic and weather. Triple team traffic begins with Smiley Mark McKay.
23: Really running behind, trying to get into the weekend out of Holly Springs and Canton with big delays both directions of I-575. Looks like there's a crash right north of the Holly Springs Road exit. That's exit 14. Could be on the southbound side, but impacting certainly both north and southbound 575. 75 between Holly Springs and Canton. Northbound delays begin right now at Sixes Road, and southbound is jammed as you leave Highway 140, Knoxbridge Highway. So the two options for you to try to get into and out of Canton is our Main Street that runs east of I-575, or work your way over to Bell's Ferry Road. 75-75 just is not in good shape between Holly Springs and Canton until that crash clears. The delays in Marietta are slow, just north of Highway, just south of Highway 5 as you roll north toward the 575 split. West Side Perimeter is crowded, leaving Hollowell Parkway down to I-20, and crowded on the east side of I-285 as well. Stephanie Stalwart.
10: Yeah, up to this newer issue, northbound on 285, right near the Indian Creek Martha Station. Expecting the left side has you on the brakes, leaving I-20 interloop east and south 285, busy out of Doraville, getting down to Covington Highway and to I-20. Next report in less than 10 minutes from the Trustdale.com Traffic Center, Triple Team Traffic, 95.5 WSB.
11: 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Here's meteorologist Christina Edwards.
24: Partly cloudy, hot and humid for this evening with a few pop-up showers and thunderstorms possible through the late night hours, drying out for tomorrow morning with lows in the upper 60s to low 70s. Tomorrow, partly cloudy, breezy at times with a northwest wind gusting 20 miles per hour, still climbing to a high of 95 for tomorrow, but slightly cooler on Sunday. Morning lows in the upper 60s, daytime highs in the low 90s. And for Monday and Tuesday of next week, afternoon highs will be in the upper 80s.
11: And Storm Tracker radar showing a few scattered rain showers around Metro Atlanta at this hour. The heaviest rain right now is to the south of Atlanta. It is 83 in Fayetteville and 87 in Sandy Springs, 89 in Canton. 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Breaking news when it happens. I'm Bill Caiaccio, 95.5 WSB.
25: Correctamundo, Caiaccio. Hour four of the Von Hessler Doctrine begins right now. I believe Greg Rush joins us.
26: Yes.
25: There he is. All right. Let's get. I'm going to do a little bit of reading here. So I apologize, Greg. Bring you on and read to you. But
26: and that's fine. I'll pretend I'm in bed.
25: Yes.
26: Laying down.
25: That's right.
26: Head on my pillow.
25: Turn on the rain machine.
7: Pajamas on.
25: For your tinnitus.
26: Send me the sleep plan.
25: Do you have tinnitus?
26: I do not.
25: Oh, gosh. What a life that must be. Anybody? Am I the only one here on this?
7: I don't have
25: George,
7: it.
25: Yeah. George, you have it. You don't even, you're only able to hear in one ear.
7: Correct.
25: So yours must be like only half as bad as mine.
7: It's mono.
25: It's mono. He's got monotinnitus, this one. Autumn, any tinnitus?
2: No, no.
25: How dare you?
2: My bad.
25: It's just something. One day I just said to myself, one of two things. You're going to let this drive you crazy, or you're just going to forget it and know that it's there. And then I chose the second one. And the only time it bothers me so much is when I'm going to sleep, so I just turn on the rain machine. Anyway, a little tip for you, a little rain. But you need the rain that's like hitting like the tin roof. You need that kind of sound. Not just like, doesn't do it.
3: Greg's apartment kind of rain.
25: Is it raining there now?
3: Not today.
26: But it's not right now, but when I was on the show once and it was pouring.
25: That's right.
26: You guys could hear it.
25: That's what you need. You need to go out and blast some music in your ears so that you can get some tinnitus and understand how good your apartment is for somebody with tinnitus. Anyway, so these letters from Natalie Harp to Donald Trump. When I first was exposed to these, now these letters are from, I think 23 or 24 during the campaign, he took her on a trip to Scotland. He has a club there. And I guess she's of Scottish descent and she'd never been to Scotland. She's got a thing going on with her father who recently passed away, showed up in two of these that I've read already. So kind of the idea of my father always wanted me to go back and see. So thank you for that. But when I first saw these last night, immediately I'm thinking about the jokes, you know, like, okay, well, we'll have Autumn read them in a very Jane Austen, you know, kind of way. We'll have music behind it. As I got deeper into these things, though, my humanity started to cause like...
2: Felt too sad.
25: Yeah, yeah. I think that there's possibly something clinical going on here. And in those situations, I use the Von Hessler Doctrine, Britney Spears rule. Just because it's easy and low-hanging fruit, if I think there's something clinical going on, I back off because I want to make fun of people who could change their behavior, you know, who are just being jerks and, you know, that kind of thing, not people who are suffering. And I think she might be one of these people. So I am going to read a good length of this. I think people need to hear this to know what's going on. So... I have learned so much about myself on this trip. I said, "Dear Mr. President," I don't know what this means. Now, this is the note I wanted to write, but the apology needed to come first. Okay, so, yeah, the other one is an apology one that's very long. I have learned so much about myself on this trip. I always knew coming home to my roots would be enlightening, but I had no idea how much. For the first time, and I don't know how long, you forced me to unplug. We could be out on the course with no machines and even forget what time it was. I didn't have to be the human printer. I could take time to enjoy good conversation and still get all my work done at the end of the day. In fact, I even had time to take long morning and evening walks to enjoy each sunrise and sunset, though I did forget to eat and sleep. With so much thinking time, I confess it did have a slightly negative effect at times that I know you picked up on, but in the end result, I believe will be worth it. I had no idea how rapidly I was approaching burnout and starting to envy those whose only job seems to be to talk with you and look pretty. I want that job. So many times, I'm just trying to stay afloat with all that's coming in for you. I look like a hunchback who didn't have time to freshen up. At least you know what I should look like. Plus, I miss the days when you used to call during my talk show days, and we'd talk about everything and nothing. I want to get back to that synergy. We shouldn't have to talk about work all the time. I've always felt like an in-betweener, somewhere between staff and those you enjoy talking to on the plane or at dinner, because that's who I used to be to you when I was a talk show host.

0: When I fail, will you tell me? You have the absolute right to cuss me out, if need be, when I deserve it, because no one knows or cares about me more. Thank you for always being there for me. I'll never forget when you made that promise to me after losing my dad, and I know how happy he is right now that I did get to go to Scotland and Ireland, as he always wanted for me. To modify a classic, I could not have parted with you to anyone less worthy. And I will add, it is I who is unworthy. Always, oh my. Natalie. And then P.S., because he must have mentioned something like this. My hands looked worse in Scotland and Ireland because the cold turns the old scars purple. Still on the road to recovery. I don't know why she put that in there. He must have said something about her hands.
1: Wow. Could you wear gloves? I'm tired of looking at that.
2: I wonder how much of that he actually read.
0: Well, that's another thing.
2: Like blah blah blah.
0: I don't think. Yeah, you think he went through all this?
2: No.
0: And
2: no.
0: These letters ended up with somebody else because then the letters were passed to Michael Wolff when he was writing one of his books about Trump.
3: Hey, Marco, check this out.
0: Yeah,
1: this crap.
0: Or who knows?
1: She
0: but
1: thirsty.
0: I mean, but that I mean. It really is. I'm unworthy.
2: It's sad. It's weird. It's weird.
0: That's why I'm saying it's like a no joke zone for me. Now, I do believe that it's worth talking about. And I do believe it's legitimate because the 80-year-old president of the United States, if I had somebody come in here and work for me that was young and started showing the sort of devotion, whatever, as the person in charge that has to run this show, I would go to my bosses and say, I think there's a problem here. We need to be gentle about it, but I think there's a problem here. Not be taken in by it. I mean, the one good thing that's supposed to come with age is wisdom and experience and context and understanding. If you're 25 and a pretty girl starts devoting herself, okay, you haven't lived very long.
4: Now, about 80, you can tell yourself you still got it.
3: That's what you probably liked about him.
4: But
2: this is how I should be treated by people.
0: Well, we know that about him. He's a narcissist.
2: Right, and so that's why he loves this.
0: Yeah, it may be a kind of a thing that he can't. But his job as the person, I'm not even talking about the whole, sexual harassment part of it. I'm just talking about as someone who is in a position of leadership, someone who is being looked at as a mentor, when you accept that, then there's a certain responsibility that comes with that. And if you can see that somebody is just clearly out of line, inappropriate.
2: Yeah.
0: Absolutely
4: wasn't
0: inappropriate.
4: Wasn't the Secret Service a bit worried about this?
0: Apparently, according to Michael Wolff, everybody in the administration and even going back to the campaign has been very worried about this. And then you add on top of it, she was in the White House for a year refusing to do the security background check until finally Trump said, you got to do this, you got to go. And then she did it. So she did it, and I guess she passed. So why for a year?
2: Yeah, I don't know.
0: Obviously, the loss of her father, this is a big thing.
5: Yeah, he committed suicide.
0: Oh, okay. So this is something that's weighing on her heavily. And this line, I don't know about you guys, but I'm not familiar if she says to modify a classic. But this line, I could not have parted with you to anyone less worthy. I read that as that's what she's saying to her father in heaven. He's taken over.
3: He's her father figure now.
0: Right. And I could not do that to anyone less worthy than my father.
2: It's from Jane Austen.
0: Well, isn't that interesting that I thought her writing style was...
2: Yeah, you did. It says, I have no more to say. If this be the case, he deserves you. I could not have parted with you, my Lizzie, to anyone less worthy.
0: Right. So what she's saying is, I couldn't have parted with my father to anyone less worthy. You're the one who's not less worthy. I mean, this is real. I mean, I'm sure if there are psychologists in the audience listening, they've got four or five things. They're going, whatever. But and it's interesting to me because I thought Jane Austen when I read these letters, and you know, a lot of times a phase that girls, I'm going to say girls because 13,

0: 14, 15, 16, really get into the romanticism of Jane Austen, if you can then take that with you. And it's interesting that I didn't know that quote was from Jane Austen, because I felt like this is one of those, this is like a 15-year-old who's whole world is Jane Austen, which is, she's an unbelievable writer, and then there's a reason for that.
1: Do you think that?
0: But
1: she,
0: it's a very point I want to make is it's a it leads to a very romanticized view of the world, and that's what I'm hearing here. But it's not in connection with reality, and that's where the problem begins.
1: Do you think that maybe she was worried about losing her job or something along the way,
0: which is why she is. No, she's in the other letter, she's apologizing because she was running behind the golf cart. Yeah, she's worried. Yeah,
2: I don't think she's worried.
3: I think
2: about
3: it's less the job.
2: Yeah.
3: Yeah, it's less the job and losing the connection to him.
0: Yes. She doesn't want to go become one of the, you know how he does. He has his favorites. This Trump, you know, we have a president who's a lot like Andy Warhol was. He has his favorites for a little while, and then boom, once he doesn't, you're not his favorite anymore, it's like you don't exist. And that must be what she's afraid of happening. We're late. So Smiling Mark says there's a red alert on the east side.
4: Traffic's not moving, Eric, from I-20 headed north toward Memorial Drive. After about a 10-minute closure, just watched police, fire, rescue, and ambulance work their way into this injury crash. They've got lanes open. Looks like they're going to get it to the right on 285 northbound, right at the Indian Creek MARTA station before Memorial Drive exit 41. But again, quite heavy back toward I-20 if you're inbound from Stonecrest, Lithonia. Don't want to deal with that east side perimeter. Just take I-20 west into the city. Connector north, 85 north's in pretty good shape. What's not in good shape is 575 in Cherokee County. Stephanie Stallworth.
5: Yeah, really big backup crash activity slowing your roll. 575 southbound at Holly Springs Parkway, exit 14 northbound. You're slowing with all lanes open and a gaper delay. Folks slowing down to take a look. That response on the southbound lanes update, sponsored by the Atlanta RV Mega Show, August 28th through 30th. 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Triple Team Traffic, 95.5 WSB.
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0: Hate to do it, but I gotta give you one paragraph for one of these other letters from Natalie Harp. She explains in the first paragraph, she's apologizing about the whole thing. Actually, let me read the beginning because it kind of gets to like the level of, I'm sorry. I thought I was dear Mr. President. I'm sorry. I thought I was the only one left behind last night and had no idea Margot's car was also pulled over and sent back to the airport. Since I was alone in the van outside customs without my passport, I panicked. And should have just called Secret Service instead of you. That's odd. You've got a problem outside with a thing and you call the President of the United States? You think you're Tiger Woods?
1: Seriously. I mean, we brought it up on the show many times. I mean, reporters have his number. I mean, this guy takes calls from everybody.
0: She goes way into detail about the carts. She apologized to him about running. It must have looked goofy with her running behind the golf cart.
18: I feel like she thinks that he notices her more than he does.
0: Well, they spend a lot of time.
18: They do, but I'm just saying, with him, yeah. I don't know.
0: I don't know. Right. She's afraid of, as we established before the break, she's afraid of becoming one of these members of the administration that gets forgotten about. During the break, I said to Jared, I think I know why she put off getting the security background check for so long. She was afraid something would happen and she wouldn't be allowed in the White House anymore.
1: No, like
0: so she just
1: punted
0: something. Yeah.
3: If you're going to explore anything, like the attachment here, whatever is going on with her attachment to him. Didn't she claim that Trump saved her life indirectly? Yes. She had cancer?
0: Yes, and he did with the right to try. There's some people have questioned the chronology of that. Before we get to the break, though, I do want to read this paragraph because it really does get to the relationship here. I want things to always be right between us. I also know I've been distracted all week, forgetting to eat throughout the days and even forgetting to sleep and only catching a couple hours at a time. I haven't been myself, dwelling on the past and the pain of losing my dad. And I started letting the remarks of people who haven't bothered me before get to me, not because I care what others think, but because I see myself being lowered in your eyes and good opinion. That is the fear, you see, because I never want to bring you anything but joy. I'm sorry I lost my focus. You are all that matters to me. I don't want to ever let you down.
18: This is 35-year-old. If she were writing this to a parent, you know, it's still, it seems like, gosh, what did she do?
0: Yeah, no.
18: You know?
0: I think we've really gotten to it. Her fear is the Andy Warhol thing. I'm your favorite today. And tomorrow, somebody else will be your favorite. Remember the other one? She's like, I want to get back to the times where we could talk about everything and nothing. I truly do believe that she needs help. And I say that in reality. So we're not going to do any jokes. When we come back, we'll talk about something else. Smile at Mark says there's a big crowd on 575 in Canton.
4: Trying to head southbound past a crash, 575 southbound before Holly Springs Parkway exit 14. Crash on the east side perimeter that had all lanes blocked is now in a right lane, 285 north at Memorial Drive exit 41. How are you doing now into Midtown downtown, Stephanie Stallworth?
5: We've got the volume in play, downtown connector 7585 traveling north-south, northbound. Delays begin near University as you head around the Grady Curve. Southbound, still really busy, 75-400, all merging in together with 85 to your Midtown and downtown exits. 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Triple Team Traffic, 95.5 WSB.
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4: 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Our top local story, helping to prevent misuse of license plate reading cameras. A Metro Atlanta law enforcement agency puts new measures in place.
29: Amid reports of misuse in other agencies, Cobb County Sheriff's Office Assistant Chief Gina Hawkins explains they chose to launch a proactive audit of their policies around flock cameras.
30: To say, hey, let's check our own cells before anyone else checks us.
29: The department is now limiting access to the system to only 50 personnel, and they've rolled out new training so deputies will know how to properly report system use.
30: We're always reevaluating our process.
29: No cases of misuse have been reported at the agency. In Cobb County, Jonathan O'Brien, 95.5 WSB.
4: 87 degrees in Atlanta. Will it be a dry weekend? Atlanta Radio's only five-day forecast with meteorologist Christina Edwards is coming up. This just in, Governor Kemp is filling a vacancy on the Georgia Public
6: Service Commission. Following the resignation of PSC member Tricia Pridemore, the governor appoints Stan Wise to the commission. Wise previously served on the PSC for 24 years, from 1995 to 2018. A debate in Gwinnett County over accommodations for Muslim students. Tori Branham, a resident of Dublin, speaks for parents who are upset.
7: Parents have addressed concerns about Ramadan meals, Qurans, prayer rugs, and other religious accommodations promoted through official school accounts, such as Instagram and Facebook.
6: Gwinnett County parent Antoine Lovelace pushes back.
8: We can disagree with the superintendent. We can question policies. We can challenge decisions made by this district. But there is a thin line between disagreement and bigotry.
6: During the meeting, school board chair Therese Johnson Morgan says they are committed to making sure all students and teachers can be successful and thrive. The use of modern technology helps Forsyth County deputies find a woman's stolen car. The AirPods left in the car help investigators track the vehicle, and a Tesla parked near the car captured video of the suspect. They spotted that suspect in a local subdivision.
9: They saw a gentleman matching the description of the person that we had on the video walking down the road, and they were able to take him into custody without incident.
6: Stacy Miller with the Forsyth County Sheriff's Office says the woman now has her car back. A teen mom is now charged with murder in the death of her infant son.
10: The 18-year-old mother is the second person arrested after her two-year-old is killed. Her live-in boyfriend was arrested and charged earlier this month after Canton police officers responded to a home call of an unresponsive child. Officers found the two-year-old with bruises and other injuries. Jail records show Devorah Diaz Perez now faces second-degree murder, two counts of second-degree cruelty to children, three counts of reckless conduct, and two counts of negligence. She's being held without bond. Mary Ryan Howarth, 95.5 WSB.
6: Supreme Court Chief Justice John Roberts rules President Trump's White House ballroom project can move ahead for now.
11: This administrative stay simply says that everything is on pause pending further order of the Chief Justice or of the Supreme Court as a whole, which basically means that construction can continue until the justices say otherwise.
6: Correspondent Stephen Portnoy reports today's ruling comes after an appeals court blocked construction because the project was not approved by Congress. Amazon drone deliveries apparently have some kinks that still need to be worked out.
12: When Lindsay Austin of Richmond, Texas, heard the buzz of a drone in her backyard, she excitedly ran outside to document her very first Amazon Prime Air delivery. The video, posted initially to TikTok, shows the result. The drone, with its smiling Amazon logo clearly in view, drops Lindsay's package right into her swimming pool.
6: Jim Ryan reports the incident comes just a day after the retailer announced plans to expand Amazon Prime Air to 500 cities by the end of the year. With more reporting on UFOs, it's making more people believe in aliens. A new survey conducted by Talker Research finds the rise in belief is especially prevalent among Gen Z. Overall, 37% say they are more inclined to believe in aliens after news coverage of UFOs, compared to 54% of younger Americans. It is now 6:34 and time for live team coverage of traffic and weather. Triple Team Traffic begins with Smiler Mark McKay.
4: Bill, still difficult trying to get into Midtown from Buckhead, Northwest Atlanta, and Brookhaven. Adding to the aggravation is a stalled out van we see on the jam cam smack dab in the center lane of the connector, 7585 southbound below 17th Street before the 10th Street overpass. That's why 75 is slow at Northside Drive, 400 still struggling past Lennox Road, 85 slows at the 400 merge. We still have 285 hassles to deal with, Stephanie Stallworth.
5: Yeah, we sure do. Out of loop issues both sides of the perimeter. First, on the east side, 285 north, the cab crashed at the Indian Creek Marina station. Has you jammed from near I-20, sometimes holding all lanes, sometimes letting you through. West side, it's 285 south at Hollowell. Better news, vehicle was out of gas. Your unit came to the rescue. Now they're rolling once again, but slowly down towards I-20. Next report in less than 10 minutes from the Trustdale.com Traffic Center. Triple Team Traffic, 95.5 WSB.
6: Now Atlanta Radio's only five-day forecast with meteorologist Christina Edwards.
13: Partly cloudy, hot and humid for this evening with a few pop-up showers and thunderstorms possible through the late night hours. Drying out for tomorrow morning with lows in the upper 60s to low 70s. Tomorrow, partly cloudy, breezy at times with a northwest wind gusting 20 miles per hour. Still climbing to a high of 95 for tomorrow, but slightly cooler on Sunday. Morning lows in the upper 60s, daytime highs in the low 90s. And for Monday and Tuesday of next week, afternoon highs will be in the upper 80s.
6: Most of the rain we're seeing now in storm tracker radar is pushed off to the south of Atlanta. It is 83 in Noonan, 87 in Midtown Atlanta, and 87 in Dunwoody. 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
16: Yeah, did you have a transition, Eric?
0: What? I'm now Alyssa.
16: It's Allison M. We'll just say Allison M. I don't know if this is a real person or not, but when looking up your email, that's what pops up. A woman named Allison, and then we'll say the first letter of the last name, M.
0: I don't understand. When you're looking it up, you mean in your contacts?
16: Yeah, my contacts. Usually it populates like with your name. Like when I look up your email, it'll say Eric Von Hessler. But in this case...
0: It sounds like a... So that's not a problem on my end. That's a problem on your end,
16: Are you logged into your email?
17: Who is Alyssa?
0: Yeah, I'm logged into my email.
18: Hey, did you click on the... were you cordially invited to something?
0: I did not. But I changed my...
17: I keep getting those.
0: I keep getting them... By the way, that's another way we can help people out. If you get anything in your email that says you are cordially invited, then there's another way of putting it, too. Sometimes I get it as something else, a way
17: you're
0: that you're
17: begrudgingly invited.
18: I was getting texts from people that I haven't talked to in years. Like, hey, is this real?
0: Well, I'm glad a lot of people, but you know, some I had to change. I don't think I opened the invitation, but maybe I did. And that's why I had to change my... this is my Gmail right there. I'm in there.
16: All right, good. I'm glad you're in it. It's weird. Again, normally, like when you populate, like when you're looking in Outlook or looking even in Gmail now, it says that your name is Allison M.
0: Despite
16: your email being
0: with
16: in there.
0: With my email address in there?
16: Correct,
18: did you
16: with your email
18: did you like? Did you add his contact to someone else's on accident? Like, do you know someone named Allison M?
16: I have never seen that name before, ever. I just
0: neither
16: noticed
0: it.
17: So, lies! IT troubleshooting from the Von Hessler doctrine.
0: Yes, that's what we're doing. Let's end the week with something other than clerical issues.
19: whose contact is Ellis?
16: So look, when I
18: Nobody
16: look,
18: knows.
16: when I
0: George,
16: look,
0: don't do this to me.
19: I'm sorry.
0: I actually have something. Remember a couple days ago, maybe yesterday, we talked about the fact that I saw Big Brother is on season 28. And we were all talking like, hey, was it people even, nobody even talks about Big Brother. And
17: So that's funny. It just seems so out there.
20: Yeah.
17: 28.
0: Yeah. But then I started to look at all the others. Now we know the seasons have changed and they do like two seasons per year or whatever. But it ends.
17: They just walk the streets and they're monitored everything they do.
0: I decided to look at, you know, just how ridiculous this looks. And I looked up what season of Survivor are we on? And so this is, I think this is Survivor season 51.
16: 51?
0: 51. 51. Okay.
17: Well, they
0: now, hold on. Hold on.
17: 2-3 a year?
0: Hold on.
17: I can't.
0: So I decided to look at what season 60 Minutes is on. Now, remember, Survivor debuted on television May 31st, 2000.
16: Okay.
0: I was 36 years of age. Was I 36 in 2000? Was I 34?
20: I was 29. You're 6 years older than me.
0: All right.
18: 9, so about, 10, 11, 12.
0: Whatever. 40, about 35, 35 or 36.
18: Yes, nailed it. Got it.
0: 60 Minutes. Okay, Survivor season 51. 60 Minutes is currently wrapping up season 58. They debuted on television in September of 1968, when I was 4. Now, I recognize that. Yeah, you're right. What are they doing? Two seasons a year now?
17: They've been doing two, but yeah, I guess 2001 is the debut. That makes sense.
16: The other one that's...
0: Now, in reality, it's probably about the same amount of shows, isn't it? Right? It's just that the one season, like 60 Minutes, does like 36 or 37 shows or something.
16: Yeah,
0: right?
16: Yeah. I mean, Dancing with the Stars has kind of a similar thing, too. They're on like season 34, and they've only been around for so many years.
0: By the way, what season are we on? Because we make our seasons up arbitrarily. Do you even know?
16: Season 16. Yes,
0: I am. We're on season 16.
16: That's correct.
0: And we had all
17: what
0: kinds
17: are the
0: of...
17: Simpsons up to?
0: Oh, my goodness. But that
18: 107.
0: Yeah.
20: They're in the 30s, aren't they?
0: If we get into the seasons of that people watched,
17: 37.
0: We would have stopped
17: 14 at most.
0: Yeah.
16: Season 38 for The Simpsons.
0: So that, I believe, is, well, they haven't been around 38 years. So
20: it debuted
0: in
18: 89.
0: Yeah, my goodness gracious. Boy, we're all
18: are we
0: getting
18: counting
0: old.
18: The Tracy Ullman years?
0: Yeah. No. I'm not. All right. Just counting the full-on seasons.
20: First episode was a Christmas special.
0: That is correct. I remember it well. I had a 10-year-old who fell in love with it.
21: You my shorts. Boy. Why you?
0: So it's just kind of odd. It doesn't even mean anything. Our seasons are just really weird. Like, because we changed time slots, or they added an hour to the show. That was a new season. We went from the weekends to the weekdays. That was a season. We had these weird ones for a while. The show was on from 11 to noon. That was one season. Then we were on 9 to 11. That was another season. Then we were on 9 to noon. That was another season.
16: Don't forget when we moved from mid-afternoon, mid-morning to now-afternoon drive.
0: Yeah, exactly. And then also, I believe we also change a season if we stay in the same place and we start another year.
16: Correct.
0: I believe I've covered all the ways we get to our seasons, and that's how, even though I first walked through the door here, I believe in 2014, this show is on season 16.
16: I can tell you, let me look at my podcast and read. It's well over 1,000 shows that we've done.
0: Although that would be it would line up almost right. People would think that it was one a year. Season 16.
17: You're at 12 years.
16: We've had...
17: Right?
0: I walked in 2014.
16: Over 1,900 shows here on WSB.
0: Really?
16: Mm-hmm.
20: I know everything from every show.
0: Yeah, just ask me any questions.
20: Yes.
0: We'll do... ask me anything. Ask me anything about any of those... How many shows?
16: It says here on Apple Podcasts that there is 1,969 shows.
0: Yeah, we're going to do an AMA.
16: I don't know the ones above the queue count, though. That's the weird thing. It's like... You know what I mean? It says see.
0: Well, I brought a bunch of... There's also a bunch of shows that we did in my basement before we got here, and that's part of at least our archive.
18: Yeah, that's part of our canon.
0: Yeah, so... But, you know, for the AMA that we're going to do next week, I will only ask questions that from any of the 1,500 or whatever shows there. Please, please, just keep it to the 1,500 shows. I'm getting a little older. My memory isn't what it used to be.
20: My favorite episode is Orange Sea Essers.
7: Can we talk about that?
0: If I could remember it, we could.
7: All right.
0: George, you. Did you want to...
8: There are 727 episodes of Survivor, over 2,500 of 60 Minutes. So that's...
0: And they're roughly on the same. One's in season 51 and one's in season 58. This is going to make no sense to people in the future who are just looking through it. Was there a time slip? Smila Mark says there's a breakdown in a bad spot on the connector.
4: Smack dab in the center lane of the connector south near Atlantic Station. Eric, we see it on the Jam Cam. It's a work van in that center lane of the connector south before 10th Street. That is adding to the pressure on 75 coming out of northwest Atlanta. 400 still struggling south of Lenox Road. That's where the delays begin. And, of course, 85 is crowded in northeast Atlanta, rolling south toward the breakdown at 14th Street. West Side perimeter is slow. 285 south approaching South Cobb Drive down to I-20. Latest on I-20 East-West Freeway, Stephanie Stallworth.
5: Yeah, we'll start with this West Freeway newer crash, 20 West near Fulton Industrial Boulevard. Was in left lane initially. You're jammed down 285 north-south to the I-20 Rams. East Freeway outbound, just tap the brakes just a bit there in Conyers. Westbound is Evans Mill through Wesley Chapel, then approaching your downtown connector. 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Triple D Traffic, 95.5 WSB.
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0: I'm trying to look something up here because I don't know that I really understand this trend that's going on. I think I understand it, but I don't want to end the week being totally wrong by speculating. Are you guys familiar with the Stranger Session?
20: What do you mean?
0: Autumn, I would think you would know this.
18: No, I don't know.
0: According to AI, a Stranger Session is a viral dating and photography trend where two single people who have never met or seen each other are paired up for a romantic couple-style photo shoot. Like the kind of, these are the kind of photo shoots when you announce that you're getting
17: photos?
0: Engagement. Yeah.
18: But you don't know each other?
0: You don't know each other.
18: It's like a blind date?
0: Almost. Coordinated by creative photographers acting as modern matchmakers, it functions as a high-stakes blind date social experiment designed to capture raw, unscripted chemistry on camera. Okay, whatever.
18: Whatever.
0: Well,
17: or,
0: I mean,
17: or being creeped out or feeling weird.
18: Yeah.
17: I guess you could, as an art project, I guess it could be interesting, but the matchmaking?
0: The idea.
20: Undo another button. Yeah.
0: So, okay, the blind photographer.
18: I'm feeling some chemistry right now. Are you feeling that too? Yeah.
0: First, well, singles fill out
17: I can't control it. It's natural.
0: In-depth questionnaire detailing their age, values, hobbies, love, languages, and romantic preferences. Then photographers review the applications to deliberately match up two highly compatible strangers. Then the participants often wear blindfolds or stand back to back, revealing themselves to one another for the very first time right as the camera starts clicking, a little bit like that show, Love is Blind, right? To break the ice, the photographer guides the pair through playful, intimate, or silly prompts like eating pizza, taking a walk on a beach, or sharing lighthearted physical touches.
20: Oh, God, yeah.
17: So they capture the moment that the blindfolds come off because there should be some good ones in there where the person's not attracted to the other one.
0: The outcome. While there is no guarantee of romance, numerous viral success stories have documented these unique first dates turning into genuine, long-term relationships. So I guess, I really think that, like, the kids, you know what I mean when I mean the kid, you know, the youngsters, the 20s, the 30s, that set. I think that they're a little bit over dating apps. So you're hearing, you know, they must be terrible.
20: They must be meeting at church.
0: When they were invented, I was already with the same person I'd been with for 20 years. So I don't know any of this whole thing, but people just must feel totally burnt out. Although I've been to so many weddings where people met on a dating app.
17: That's all there is. That's it now. That's how you do it.
0: People just
18: also they've so met. Strange. Like this, maybe met? People aren't doing that right now.
0: What do you mean? Say that again?
18: That people have, you're saying like people who have met, they've already met and had a whole relationship and gotten engaged and then gotten married. These people are, this is happening now. So maybe people still aren't on dating apps.
0: No, that's what I'm saying. No, I think that they're tired. Whatever happened with dating apps, and they must have just gotten to where
17: dudes people just, is what happened. At
18: yeah,
17: first.
18: Are,
0: well, do, hold first on. Dudes happened to dating, but go ahead.
20: Yeah.
17: And also, well, at first cost. With dating, and before the apps too, when you had sites like OkCupid, I never paid, you know, Match.com was a paid one. But it was kind of embarrassing. There was a bit of shame. So if you did meet someone on there, you would come up with a story maybe. But it wasn't creepy at that point, and people were more open to explore it, and that was nice.
0: I don't know what you mean there. You mean like being like embellishing your story or whatever?
20: You would
0: mean
20: say,
0: like that?
20: No, I just, let's I tell just people mean, we met at the grocery store.
17: People? Oh, yeah, yeah, that part of it.
0: Oh, okay.
17: I was just using that as a way to describe that you're still a bit embarrassed that you met on a dating site.
0: Okay.
17: But the people who were on it were more open. You'd have nicer conversations. People, you know, dudes hadn't infiltrated and creeped all the women out. And then Tinder, especially, when it was just based on looks, like swipe, swipe, swipe.
32: Yeah, it became people shopping.
17: It just played into the bad impulses, yeah.
0: Yeah. Well, I mean, things are still... Look, dating is always going to have a good... percentage of it is going to be you're attracted to the looks of the other person, but I think maybe that whole idea of being able to dismiss a human being so easily, just flip, slide or slide, is it right or left when you're saying goodbye?
32: Left.
0: Slide left, slide left. So that's a little aggressive, whereas you just don't let anybody know that you're in a room and you found one of three girls to be really attractive and you want to date her. We need to bring back a little bit of the analog life. It wasn't so bad, people.
17: How about all of it?
0: Yeah, there's nothing wrong with meeting somebody at a house party and then deciding to meet up for lunch a couple days later. Well, why are you laughing at me? That sound quaint to you?
18: No, it's just, it's tough. If you were on, you should look online at least for some like compilations of dudes on dating apps and then you get a little hint of what's going on.
0: What I'm saying is insane. When you're at a party with a bunch of other people, you can tell the person's a jerk. You're never alone with them. All right. That means
18: corner you into a
0: corner you into a corner.
18: Corner me into a corner and then talk at me and they spit.
0: All right. That music's telling us two things. Shut the hell up and get the hell out. We're gonna do both of them. We're going to take the weekend off. We hope you have a great weekend. Shelley Winter is up next. He's got a great radio show for you, as usual. We're going to come back on Monday, do this all again at 3 p.m. You're all invited to join us. But until then, continue on your journey. Don't piss off the genie.
4: 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Difficult into Midtown Atlanta. Past a breakdown. Smack dab center lane. Broken down van. 7585 southbound before 10th Street. Police working a crash right shoulder connector northbound north of University Avenue. DOT reports a crash 7585 north just above I-20. 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Smiler Mark McKay, Triple Team Traffic, 95.5 WSB.
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19: It's 7 o'clock. I'm Jordan Brown reporting. This news brought to you by Trajan Wealth. Now for our top story. A Metro Atlanta law enforcement agency puts new measures in place for use of license plate reading cameras.
21: Amid reports of misuse in other agencies, Cobb County Sheriff's Office Assistant Chief Gina Hawkins explains they chose to launch a proactive audit of their policies around flock cameras.
22: To say, hey, let's check our own cells before anyone else checks us.
21: The department is now limiting access to the system to only 50 personnel, and they've rolled out new training so deputies will know how to properly report system use.
22: We're always reevaluating our process.
21: No cases of misuse have been reported at the agency. In Cobb County, Jonathan O'Brien, 95.5 WSB.
19: Now the Cherokee County Sheriff's Office is releasing more information after a daughter stabs her mom in a Chick-fil-A parking lot on Thursday. 21-year-old Cheyennea Johnson of Wisconsin is now charged with aggravated assault after she pulled over into the parking lot and stabbed her 39-year-old mother at least 10 times over an argument. Johnson was also stabbed in the leg during the fight. The mother ran into the restaurant where Ackworth police officers were on their lunch break. She was taken to the hospital and has since been released. Johnson tried to flee with her two children in the car, but was apprehended in Whitfield County. Now, some unique technology helps Forsyth County deputies track down a stolen car.
23: Deputies only needed a pair of AirPods to track down a stolen car to a nearby subdivision. Forsyth County Sheriff's spokesperson Stacy Miller says they were able to get clear images of the suspect taking off in the running car outside a daycare.
24: A Tesla was parked near this car and was able to capture video.
23: 44-year-old Donald Murray was found walking down a street after abandoning the car. Deputies followed a trail of items like the victim's wallet and phone. Miller says it's important to never leave a car running and unattended, even if it's just for a few seconds. Mary Ryan Howarth, 95.5 WSB.
19: Meanwhile, a new appointment to the Georgia Public Service Commission is a familiar face.
25: Governor Kemp is appointing Stan Wise to the District 5 seat of the Georgia PSC following the resignation of Commissioner Tricia Pridemore. Wise previously served on the commission for 24 years from 1995 to 2018. Wise will serve the remainder of Pridemore's term, which expires December 31st. Pridemore is stepping down from her post on September 4th. She previously announced she would not run for another term on the PSC, which sets rates for Georgia Power and Atlanta Gaslight. Bill Caiaccio, 95.5 WSB.
19: And with the war with Iran dragging on, the Trump administration is trying a new tactic. Correspondent Rachel Scott explains.
26: President Trump now trying a new strategy, threatening severe consequences for any country that tries to help Iran evade sanctions and help them financially. But notably, the administration is not saying whether China, Iran's top trading partner, will face those severe consequences that President Trump is talking about. We know the White House and President Trump, well, they are now preparing for Chinese President Xi Jinping to visit here at the White House in just a few weeks.
19: In Philadelphia, investigators now say they believe they know the identity of the person accused of terrorizing more than a dozen people, all while wearing a Chucky-style Halloween mask. Correspondent Faye Abubi has the latest.
27: After terrorizing people on city streets for days, Philadelphia police say they've unmasked the mystery man allegedly threatening people and need help tracking him down. Police releasing new surveillance video in the urgent manhunt, showing the suspect, investigators say, is 22-year-old Zymir Hughes. Authorities say over several days, Hughes harassed 15 to 16 people around the city, at times allegedly asking his victims, "Are you ready to die?"
19: In other news, a new move from Walmart aims at lowering prices. Here's correspondent Will Reeve.
28: Walmart says it is putting its $2.9 billion tariff refund toward lower prices. The company says its customers are feeling squeezed, especially by gas prices. They're above $4 a gallon as families contend with high prices across the board.
19: Now it's 7:04, which means it's time now for live team coverage of traffic and weather. Mike Shields is in the WSB 24-hour traffic center.
29: I'm WSB meteorologist Christina Upwards. Partly cloudy skies for this evening. A few hit or miss rain showers possible through the late night hours. Lows tonight in the upper 60s to low 70s. Tomorrow, partly cloudy, high around 95. A slight cool down for Sunday. Morning lows in the upper 60s to low 70s. Daytime highs in the low 90s.
19: Right now, it's 89 in Cartersville, 86 in Stockbridge, and 88 degrees in Midtown. 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
35: 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Bye-bye.
0: tell me why, tell me why, tell me why. 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
1: Shelley Winter Show, live, local, topical, and relevant, my friends. We got a lot to talk about. Got a special guest coming in to studio at 7:36. She's going to tell us about the productions that have come to Atlanta, movie productions that have come to Atlanta, and what's going on with the movie business. That's coming up at 7:36. Going to talk about Trump and this beef thing. I'm just fascinated by the response by some people, so we're going to talk about that and a lot more. But I want to start here. If you listened to the show last night or you follow me on social media, Instagram and or Facebook, you would have heard me talking about the DNC turning down Atlanta or dropping Atlanta from hosting the DNC convention in 2028, right? It would have been a big deal. I actually came on air when Atlanta had announced they were vying for it, that I would have been surprised if Atlanta did not get the convention. We had done so much, FIFA, Super Bowls, all kinds of conventions. We have the space, we have everything lined up, and we've already proven to be a city that can handle large events. So at the time, I said on air, I'd be surprised if the DNC did not give Atlanta, that they were not going to be in the front runner. Well, five cities were picked as finalists, and the first two to be dropped by the DNC was Atlanta and Chicago. As you know, that happened yesterday. We talked about it on the show. Well, I want to have some new news about this situation, and it's fascinating. Now, as you know, I support Rick Jackson for governor, right? That's who I'm voting for. That's who I think you all should vote for if you're listening to this show. Let me tell you, the response is fascinating. So as you know, when the DNC let Atlanta know that they were going to be dropped and they were no longer a finalist, Mayor Dickens, I talked about it last night, who is a Democrat, as you know, Mayor Dickens, who I think has done a wonderful job as mayor, in a letter to the party leaders, Dickens wrote that the DNC is, quote, abandoning Atlanta, abandoning the South, and once again, key words, abandoning black voters, and that party leaders are afraid to leave their comfort zone, and they're blind to the fact that the South is the answer. That's Andre Dickens, Mayor Andre Dickens. And he's rightfully upset, and he should be. Not because, you know, necessarily he's the mayor. He's upset, and rightfully so, and I'm sure Charlie Bailey's upset. I'm sure many Democrats in the state of Georgia are upset because Atlanta can handle it. It's not like we're just some podunk city that's just getting on the rise. The city has already proven itself capable of handling a large event. Everything is there. The new MARTA, head of MARTA, who just got selected as the head, was the interim. MARTA was the safest place in the city during FIFA, and it will continue to be. They've done a wonderful job of moving large numbers of people, much larger with FIFA than you would have with the Democrat convention. So there's no problems there. Everything is in walkable distance. It would be held at State Farm or even the Georgia World Congress. The Georgia World Congress Center is big enough to hold the convention, although they'd probably do it at State Farm, maybe possibly Mercedes-Benz. But we have the capacity, if you will, to host this convention. So the mayor is upset, and rightfully so. He should be. He should be. Remember, Atlanta influences everything, but not to the Democrat Party leaders. As I said last night, they're tired of the people that represent the base of the party. They're not listening to you anymore. They don't need you anymore. Well, the interesting thing about this, why I bring it up again tonight at the start of the show, is Keisha Lance Bottoms, former mayor of Atlanta, made a comment about the DNC ignoring Atlanta. Now, she's right now running for governor of Georgia under the Democrat Party ticket, on the Democrat Party ticket. Her response, she's also a former vice chair of the DNC. Her response is completely different in tone, in wording, in everything than Mayor Andre Dickens. And I want to tell you what she said. She says, this is from gubernatorial candidate Keisha Lance Bottoms, who's a former vice chair of the DNC. I think the fact that the primary will kick off in South Carolina really speaks to the value the Democrats see in the South. We will always have another opportunity. You're running for governor of Georgia, and your response to losing the Democrat National Convention in 2028, where if you're governor at that time, and you would be if you were to win in November, you'd be the star of the show. And your response is, well, we're launching the campaign for president in South Carolina. That, really? You should be as mad as Andre Dickens. You should be as mad as prominent Democrats are in the state of Georgia. Like, that should be your response. You shouldn't be afraid to say to the Democrat National Committee, of which you were once a vice chair, you should

have another opportunity. No, that's not Georgia. South Carolina is not Georgia. That's not the way, the answer that people want. Look who you're knocking off. Hotel workers, restaurant workers, drivers, small businesses. Small businesses, restaurants, Toast on Atlanta, Big Daddy's Barbecue. No Democrat National Convention. Those people lose out on hundreds of thousands of dollars. If nothing else, as a gubernatorial candidate in Atlanta, in Georgia, losing the Democrat convention as a candidate, you should at least stand up and speak for the business owners if you care about small businesses. And I know you do. But this is not the way you show it. It's just like when Cobb lost the All-Star game. And Democrats and Stacey Abrams, you know, they were hammered by businesses. I was with these small businesses, Caribbean Restaurant and Cobb, right up the street from Truist Park. They were furious at Stacey Abrams for losing this All-Star game for Cobb County. It was a huge mistake. Small businesses want people here. And Atlanta lost it. I get it. But that's what Andre Dickens, Mayor Andre Dickens, who's also a Democrat, he's responding with the vitriol and the anger and the words, because he's speaking for the small businesses, the vendors, the hotel workers, the future employees that would be hired. He's speaking for all of them. Oh, man. You mean I can't? You mean I won't? Keisha Lance Bottoms made a huge mistake today saying that, oh, basically, it's okay. DNC knows what they're doing. We're launching the campaign. The primary starts in South Carolina, so that shows they really care. But you're not running for the governor of South Carolina. You're running for the governor of Georgia, of which Atlanta plays a major part of this state. You should have been as mad as Mayor Andre Dickens. If you're serious about being governor of Georgia, everything is Georgia-focused. No one cares about what happens in South Carolina. There's not one single voter in Georgia who cares that the presidential primary is starting in South Carolina. Toast on Lenox, small businesses in and around downtown, a lot of them African-American owned, a lot of them female owned. They don't care that the primary launches in South Carolina. What they care about, and it's the same thing the mayor of the city of Atlanta cares about, is that the DNC ignored the city of Atlanta for no good reason. Well, except what I said the other night. They don't like black people. We'll be right back. It's the Shelley Winter Show. 404-872-0750. 1-800-WSB-TALK. Let me read what Garrison Douglas, Rick Jackson campaign spokesperson, said. Andre Dickens fought for Atlanta. Keisha Lance Bottoms fought for the DNC. The National Democrat Party just told Georgia it does not matter. And a woman who wants to be our governor rushed to explain why it's okay. This is the same pattern Georgians have seen from her for years. When the national insiders and the people of Georgia want different things, she picks the insiders. Rick Jackson does not owe anybody in the political class anything, and he will never need their permission to fight for Georgia. Woof! We'll be right back.

0: 716 in the TrustSale.com traffic center, where we are watching a crash on the east side perimeter in Clarkson, 285 southbound the inner loop as you get past Highway 78 exit 39. That's in a right lane trying to clear to the right shoulder. Good news, a stall cleared on the downtown connector, 7585 southbound as you get past 14th Street. All lanes back open. Sluggish northbound, though, delays continue leaving Highway 166 as you get past I-20. 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I'm Mike Shields, Triple Team Traffic, 95.5 WSB.
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6: 722 in the Trustell.com traffic center. Watching a crash trying to clear to the right shoulder in the east side perimeter. 285 southbound the inner loop right at Highway 78, Stone Mountain Freeway, exit 39. Delays as you leave Shanley Tucker Road. Try to work your way down to I-20, the east freeway. making her way through downtown and midtown. Just the evening volume continues. The stall has cleared 7585 southbound as you get past 14th Street. 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
4: 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Go ahead, Charles.
7: Hey, Shelley, I think you're wrong. Because we just can't argue with everybody that wants to come into the city. She did the right thing. Because if we start arguing...
4: So you're saying that Andre did the wrong thing?
7: Yes, sir. Because, we, you know, sure, look at it this way now. Other people would say, you know, if I tell you that you can't come and you get mad with me, curse me out, what you think I'm coming the next time for?
4: This is 44 years.
7: I know it, but Shirley, you
4: this can't is 44 years. This is 44 years, Charles. 44 years. Atlanta is 44.
7: I know it, Shirley, but look here. The Super Bowl want to come here. You know what they're going to say?
4: The Super Bowl's coming here. Charles, college football playoff finals is coming here. FIFA came here. These people are already coming here. That's why we're a great city. There was no reason for the DNC to say no.
7: Talk to them right. That's why we should talk to them right.
4: So when you get denied, you should say, "Oh, thank you. Can I get another?" You're proving my point, Charles. You're proving.
7: It's only one.
4: Yeah, I know. You're proving my point from last night. Sorry, Massa. Can I get another? Oh, I'm sorry. I didn't mean to say that to you, Charles. I take it back. I take it back. Love you, Charles. I appreciate you. Love you, man. Have another, sir. Sorry. I should have said that. That was wrong of me. Oh, man. I got carried away, my friends. Hey. Don't forget tomorrow, I have a guest coming in studio coming up next. I do want to talk about Trump's Truth Social post on beef prices. We got to talk about that, but I have a guest coming in next, so we'll pick it up at 8:06 with Bill Crane. But Raymond County is having their big barbecue, red, white, and blue barbecue tomorrow from 5 to 7 at the Civic Center Pavilions, West Savannah Street in Clayton, Georgia. Beautiful country up there, ladies and gentlemen. So it's from 5 to 7. Here's what I suggest you do. Make a day out of it because it's beautiful up there. I've done it several years. I've emceed the event. I love it up there. I'm not doing it this year because I have previous plans. Well, that's not really true, but it's okay because I love my people with the Raven County GOP. Shout out to Benita Cotton Orr and Fritz Engelman and everybody else on that that committee. But I get it. It's okay. They're still my friends, and I love them dearly. RavenGOP.org for information, but it's a red, white, and blue barbecue. It's tomorrow, 5 to 7. Now, what you do is wherever you live, go up there, but get there early. If you're not from Raven County and you're going up for the event, all the candidates are going to be there. All the GOP candidates are going to be there from top to bottom, right? Everyone's showing up. But get up there early. Go have a drink at Friends, right? Because it's not going to be any alcohol at the barbecue, right? So go to Friends. They got a nice upstairs area. Get a couple drinks, you know, have fun. Right. And then also, if you stay the night, go to the biker breakfast place. I can't remember the name. I think it's the Rusty Biker, I think, or the Rusty Bike. I can't remember. But my good friend Kim Beck, she's one of the waitresses there. They have the best breakfast. I had breakfast there for 2 years in a row. It's the best breakfast. Right. But the whole area is beautiful and it's no Augusty. So it's just going to be a nice day. Drive up early, spend the day, maybe spend the night, find an Airbnb and spend a night in that beautiful country. That is truly God's country up in Raven County in Clayton, Georgia. It is really God's country. So please, Raven County GOP is the red, white, and blue barbecue tomorrow, 5 to 7, August 22nd. All the GOP statewide candidates are going to be there. All your friends are going to be there. Make sure you go up there and support the Raven County GOP. Civic Center Pavilions is from 5 to 7 tomorrow. Make sure you go up there. Tell them that Shelley said hello. And when you go to have breakfast the next morning, tell Kim that I said I love her.
8: 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It's the Shelley Winter Show.
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19: It's 7:30. I'm Jordan Brown reporting our top story. A Gwinnett County School Board meeting turns into a debate about accommodations for Muslim students and staff.
20: Georgia's most diverse county is home to the state's largest school district, and parents like Antoine Lovelace tell board members embracing that diversity is a good thing.
21: I want our educators to know that there are parents who see you, appreciate you, and welcome you.
20: But Tori Branham, a resident of Dublin, says she's advocating for parents who are concerned that the district is going too far to accommodate Muslim students and staff.
22: Parents deserve to know where Gwinnett draws the line and whether every religion is treated equally.
20: Board Chair Therese Johnson Morgan praised the district's courageous advocacy for every group in the community. Jonathan O'Brien, 95.5 WSB.
19: Now a mother is charged with murder after her 2-year-old child is reported dead in the hospital.
23: The 18-year-old mother is the second person arrested after her 2-year-old is killed. Her live-in boyfriend was arrested and charged earlier this month after Canton police officers responded to a home call of an unresponsive child. Officers found the 2-year-old with bruises and other injuries. Jail records show Devorah Diaz Perez now faces second-degree murder, 2 counts of second-degree cruelty to children, 3 counts of reckless conduct, and 2 counts of negligence. She's being held without bond. Mary Ryan Howarth, 95.5 WSB.
19: In other news, a Marietta man gets 5 years in federal prison after pleading guilty to conspiracy to commit wire fraud. The U.S. Attorney's Office in Montgomery, Alabama says Devin Atkins and a woman got a hold of stolen U.S. Treasury checks, stole and dummied up ID documents and cashed more than $14,000 in checks before law enforcement got onto their tails. Atkins led police on a high-speed chase, topping 125 miles per hour before crashing into a light pole. Meanwhile, Supreme Court Chief Justice John Roberts says construction of President Trump's $400 million White House ballroom project can move forward for now. Correspondent Stephen Portnoy has more.
24: It means that construction on the ballroom can continue, and not just the security-related portions, but all of the project that the president has insisted must be conducted as part of a vital renovation, restoration of the East Wing of the White House that not only includes the ballroom, but also what he's described as underground bunkers and a drone port on the roof and blast-proof columns, all of which he says will enhance the security features of the White House. This is a result of an appeals court decision 2 weeks ago that had said that the construction had to stop because Congress did not authorize this project.
19: In other news, a new poll finds that a historically low number of Americans, 13%, admit to drinking too much. Correspondent Jim Ryan says overall consumption of alcohol has fallen due to its lowest in nearly nine decades.
1: That's not to say that Americans aren't finding other ways to drown their sorrows or celebrate their successes. Apart from the Gallup survey, the National Institute on Drug Abuse reports that about a quarter of men and one in five women use cannabis on a regular basis. And about 30% of them report signs of cannabis use disorder, including finding it difficult or impossible to stop.
19: Now it's 7:33, which means it's time for live team coverage of traffic and weather. Mike Shields is in the WSB 24-hour traffic center.
6: And watching a crowd continue on the west side perimeter, 285 northbound slows as you get past Cascade Road exit 7, getting up to I-20 the west freeway. 285 southbound still hitting the brake lights from Hollowell Parkway 2 miles down to I-20 the west freeway. And a crash as you work your way into coming in Forsyth County, Georgia 400 northbound right at Highway 141 Peachtree Parkway. That's trying to clear from 8 right lane. 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
2: This is WSB meteorologist Christina Edwards. Partly cloudy, hot and humid for this evening with a few rain showers and thunderstorms rolling through. Lows tonight in the upper 60s to low 70s. Tomorrow, partly cloudy, high around 95. Lower humidity levels on Sunday, morning lows in the upper 60s, daytime highs in the low 90s.
19: Right now it's 83 in Dallas, 82 in Lawrenceville, and 81 degrees in Midtown. More news at 8 o'clock. 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
10: Coming up in 2 minutes on the Shelley Winter Show, Renee Rails, TV movie reporter. She's coming in to talk about all the new productions going on in Georgia, movie productions. Full transparency, I heard her on Mark Aaron's show this morning and just had to have her on tonight. We'll be right back.
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0: Shelley with the show live, local, topical, and relevant. Let's get right to my guest. Her name is Renee Rails. I was driving around. As you know, I listen to this 95.5 WSB every single day, all day long. Chris Chandler, Mark Arum, Eric Erickson, Von Hesser Doctrine, and then I'm on at 7. And I was listening to Mark Arum this morning. He has guests on all the time, but this one, I had to say, I called her right away. Well, actually, I called Deborah Green and said, Deborah Green, I need your guest information. I need her on tonight. Her name is Renee Rails, TV reporter, TV and movie reporter. How are you, Renee?
1: I'm doing great. Thanks for having me, Shelley.
0: No problem. So tell me, what movie productions are going on in Georgia right now?
1: Certainly.
0: Because I thought this industry had kind of died out, but listening to you this morning, it seems like there's a lot going on.
1: Certainly. You know, I think the one thing that we're hearing a lot is how bad everything is going. But I think that's also because Hollywood feeds that. And that's where a lot of the news comes from. And things are moving out of Hollywood in droves. And they definitely have out of Georgia. But one of the biggest things is that since the peak of when we were, you know, off the walls, if you will, with production, we went down 40%, and then now we're just down 20%. So we have hit that low.
0: When did we go down 40? During COVID, or was it a period of time where we went down 40%?
1: So I'd love to take us back just a minute, because here's the thing. When Georgia really popped off, that's when the streamers, especially Netflix, they were all competing for subscribers. So they were putting shows out left and right, which now, you know, even they'll cancel a show, even if it's the number one show.
0: Right.
1: You know, so back then they were all about the new shows, the subscribers. Well, then we had COVID, and then we had the strike, the SAG-AFTRA strike, and then things moved overseas. And I have to say, the state of Georgia, as well as Georgia Entertainment, they've done a good job of pulling people back. Now, so the biggest low has been 40%, and now we are down 20%.
0: So 20% has come back.
1: Correct.
0: Right, gotcha.
1: Yes, so we are on a bump up. And to give you some specifics on that, last month we had 13 productions in the state of Georgia. At the beginning of this month, it was 23, and now we're up to 26.
0: So now that 13 is added 7 to 20, and then now 6 to 26. That's how it works? They're not 26 new productions.
1: It's 26 total that
0: gotcha.
1: Are registered.
0: Understood.
1: That are filming at this current time in the state of Georgia.
0: And now, give us some perspective. When it was at the height of production, is 26 a lot? Is it average? You know what?
1: It was definitely, you know, probably double of that.
0: Gotcha.
1: But I think right now one of the things we're seeing, And that, there's also not some parallels with that when I say double, because back then we had more feature films and more series.
0: Understood.
1: Now we have a lot more short films, and we also have a lot more reality shows.
0: Okay. So that's counted in the production.
1: Certainly.
0: Gotcha.
1: Uh-huh. And right now we have 6 big feature films. I mean, we have Superman Man of Tomorrow filming here.
0: That's huge.
1: Huge. And we also have a big film with Pete Davidson called Tommy Karate. We also have Lizard Music filming at Trillith with The Rock in it.
0: I heard that this morning. Could you say that title again?
1: That is called Tommy Karate.
0: No, that's the Pete Davidson.
1: Yes, the Lizard
0: Rock
1: Music.
0: One.
1: So Lizard Music is actually a children's book that was huge, and it's got kind of a cult following to it.
0: Okay.
1: And it looks like there may be some singing and dancing and playing some music involved that we might see The Rock doing.
0: Yeah.
1: Because the music is really part of Lizard Music.
0: It seems like The Rock, I don't know, because he's very successful, but it seems like The Rock is signing on to anything that's put in front of him at this point. But we'll keep going.
1: Now, I will say people love that book. So,
0: gotcha.
1: And that's a Safdie-directed film, which is pretty fantastic. He did Uncut Gems,
0: okay,
1: as well as they work together
0: very
1: on this Fashion
0: yep.
1: Machine. We also have something really big in Georgia, in Savannah. Destry Allen Spielberg, the daughter of Spielberg, is filming right now in Savannah, and they previously were looking for crew members as well as extras. So to be able to say I've been in a Spielberg movie would be pretty cool if
0: directing?
1: You're living there. No, it's his daughter.
0: Gotcha.
1: It's his daughter, Destry
0: gotcha.
1: Allen. Uh-huh.
0: Oh, she's directing.
1: She's directing.
0: Gotcha.
1: It's called
0: gotcha.
1: Girl. Uh-huh.
0: Uh-huh.
1: Yeah. And then we also have some TV series. Now, here's what I want to ask you. If I told you the name of a production is called Dragonfly, what would you think it's on? Because it's actually the code name for the Challenger series. And it is based on the complex story of the Challenger and the new class of astronauts recruited by NASA in the 70s. We actually have Kristen Stewart that is playing the American hero, Sally Ride, in it.
0: Wow.
1: And they're actually looking for extras as well. That just came out today that they're looking for extras for that.
0: Now, how does someone become an extra? Because I don't come on the air till 7. So I'm fairly free all day long. How does someone become an extra?
1: Certainly. There are a couple places. TaylorMade is the one that's doing this one. And for the one that I know you're excited about, that's with Hilton Casting. And I want to be clear when I'm talking to people about extras casting, because last year there was a scammer in Atlanta that was making people pay to sign up on their website to then become an extra. These two are legit extras casting companies. You should never pay to be an extra.
0: And they specialize in extras.
1: In extras, yes, which means no speaking lines, but you are an extra.
0: Right.
1: And then the big one that I wanted to talk to you about is we've got Scooby-Doo Origins.
0: That's what I want to see.
1: Yes.
0: I can't wait to see that.
1: And they're actually looking for two different things. They're looking for extras as well as stand-ins. Are you familiar with what a stand-in is?
0: Yes, I heard you this morning.
1: Yes.
0: It's where I stand in a spot where the lead actor or the actor in the scene would be standing.
1: Correct. I'm also curious.
0: I want to do that because you'll never be on camera.
1: Do they put a dog in for the dog for Scooby-Doo is what I'm curious for a stand-in. Do they have a stand-in dive?
0: So this is what I wanted to ask you. This is a live action film. So will they have a CG generated dog, Scooby, or will it be a real dog?
1: I've heard it's a real dog, and that's heard people that saw it actually in Rutledge, Georgia, where I went down as well, where they actually took Rutledge, the downtown, which is a super tiny town, and completely redid the outside of it, revamped it into this Scooby-Doo Origins. Now, I want to tell you
0: What is it about?
1: Certainly. So the premise is set during the final summer at Camp Ruby Spears, where longtime friends Shaggy and Daphne investigate a lost Great Dane puppy linked to a supernatural murder. They team up with Velma and Frank to solve the case while confronting secrets of their own. Now, that is what we've heard the plot is. Now, this is an
0: eight-episode
1: season.
0: So they're all younger than they are in the cartoon.
1: Correct. But the reason why you wouldn't know that this is Scooby-Doo Origins, that you would be wanting to be an extra in and finding it, is because it's under a different name than Scooby-Doo Origins.
0: Wow.
1: So they do that for a couple reasons.
0: Why?
1: Well, with Scooby-Doo one, we have the super fans. I would be a super fan as well.
0: I would be a super fan as well.
1: If I saw the sign on the side of the road that said Scooby-Doo and it's a production, I'm going there.
0: Right.
1: So we keep those kind of, undercover, if you will, to kind of keep it under wraps. You also don't want people giving away secrets to it.
0: Gotcha.
1: But they are in some of the final stages of filming. So if you want to be an extra, you need to apply soon. And that is through Hilton with a Y Casting. They're looking for extras as well as stand-ins.
0: That's very cool. I can't wait till that comes out. I was telling you off air that for me, I'm a huge fan of whodunits. Columbo, Matlock, Law and Order, everything. Murder, She Wrote. Just if it's a whodunit. Quincy. I go back as far as Quincy. Scooby-Doo as a child was my favorite cartoon because it was a whodunit. And as a little kid, I watched it and I always tried to figure out who was going to be revealed as the bad guy. And to this day, I have that same fascination of these whodunits to this day. This is very cool. Before I let you go, Renee, answer this question for me. Someone out there is listening. They're retired maybe, or they're working at home from home. They want to get involved. What's the best way for them to start to get involved, to be an extra and maybe move up or something like that?
1: Certainly. Go to Hilton Casting, HYLTON Casting, or TaylorMade Casting. I also share these on my Instagram as well as Facebook. I only share the legit ones. Again,
0: what's
1: I am not a casting
0: Instagram?
1: Director. Renee Rayles, RAYLES.
0: Okay.
1: And as long as you're not paying to do any of this stuff, generally they're legit companies.
0: Right.
1: But you could get on some of these tremendous sets. And also with the Superman, the code name on that one, Exodus. So if you see any extras casting, which I have not lately for that, for Exodus, that is Superman.
0: Awesome. Awesome. Renee, give out your Instagram again.
1: Certainly. Renee, RAYLES. I'm on all socials and .com.
0: All right. Thank you for joining us. Ladies and gentlemen, when we come back, we're going to touch on this Trump beef just fiasco. It's a fiasco. We'll be right back. Shelley Winter Show.

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12: It's 751 in the Trustdale.com traffic center. Trouble cleared on the east side perimeter to be by southbound the interloop just past Sheen LeTucker Road, exit 34. So have the delays as you leave Spaghetti Junction trying to work your way through Tucker and Clarkson getting past Highway 78. Slow on the north side perimeter between I-75 and Georgia 400 after heavy rain made its way over I-285. No crashes right now impacting lanes. Just use caution on the wet pavement. 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

0: Sorry, ladies and gentlemen, I was on the phone. Breaking news. So if you don't know, I was supposed to be at this event. I don't know why I didn't go. I'm so sorry I didn't go. There was a big convention, speaking about conventions, really big breaking news, ladies and gentlemen. There was a big convention. Thursday. Yesterday, today, and I think tomorrow is the gala. It's called the National Business League or something like that. It's a huge business convention that's going on. And Keisha Lance Bottoms, candidate for governor on the Democrat side, and Rick Jackson, candidate for governor on the Republican side, were both at the convention, and they were passing each other as one. I think it looks like in a video that Keisha posted, it looks like he's leaving and she's coming in, and she posted this on Instagram. I just got sent it, and I called the Jackson campaign to confirm that this was real. This is all new, breaking news, ladies and gentlemen. And so apparently, the exchange, what I can determine from her talking is essentially the attack ads, pushing back on the attack ads and, basically asking Mr. Jackson, not to include her husband about, you know, and it's fair. That's a fair thing to ask. Hey, I get it. It's politics, but my family should be off limits. And so Rick Jackson's response to her was, okay, I hear you. And then he compliments her on her outfit, and they just walk away from each other. When we get some more sound, I've got this sound here. I'm going to try and get it played on the show. And then there's some responses from the Jackson media campaign. But I'm going to send this to Carlin. If you could find it, I'm going to send this to you right now, Carlin. We could play it when we come back with Bill Crane on the air. He's coming up, as you know, at 8:06. But man, I was supposed to go to that event. My dear friend and sister, Gina Barr, had a panel discussion at that event, and I was supposed to go down there and walk around and network and stuff. You know, it's interesting. I got to get back into my hustle days. I've gotten lazy. I've gotten comfortable. There was a time an event like that I would have been at immediately all day yesterday and all day today and coming to work afterwards. But I've gotten lazy. I've gotten comfortable. That's no bueno. No bueno. Because I would have seen that interaction. I would have tried to ask them a question at the same time. Man, I missed it. And I'm pissed. Because I was supposed to be there. Not there where they interacted, but at that event. You'll be hearing more about that exchange. I just sent this to you, Carlin, so we'll play it when Bill comes up. Bill Crane comes up at. We'll try and get the sound straight. It's from Instagram. Good stuff. Good stuff. The candidates met, but bumped into each other, if you will. And it doesn't seem like there are any TV cameras around. There was nothing around. One person captured it, and it was probably, you know, it was a Keisha Lance Bottoms staffer. Was quick on the draw. But good stuff. Good stuff. Oh, what do I always say? Daggone great time to be on talk radio. The Shelley Winter Show. We'll be back, excuse me, with Bill Crane.
1: I'm here with Chris Hoffman, the founder of Hoffman Financial Group and host of Money Unleashed. Chris, every week on the show, we offer folks something we call the Portfolio X-Ray. I was hoping you could walk us through that process and tell us why the information it uncovers is so powerful.
2: Yeah, so the reason we love doing the Portfolio X-Ray for you is we do that behind the scenes. 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And I commit this to you. The Portfolio X-Ray is eye-opening. 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
7: It's 8 o'clock. I'm Jordan Brown, and this news is sponsored by Moncrief Heating and Air Conditioning. Now for our top story. For the second time in 24 hours, police respond to a shooting at the same Southwest Atlanta address, and this latest incident involves a fatality.
8: Officers responding to the call at an apartment complex at 369 McDaniel Street found a man dead inside a vehicle at that address. And detectives are trying to determine whether there is any connection to a shooting the night before. In that instance, investigators recovered multiple shell casings as evidence, and they say despite bullet holes being found in several apartment units and four parked cars, there were no injuries. Police have not identified any suspects or motive in either incident. Graham Carroll, 95.5 WSB.
7: In other news, a Covington man faces federal charges for alleged social media threats against a former FBI agent. The U.S. attorney in Atlanta accuses Isaiah Washington of posting multiple violent threats against federal law enforcement agencies, including the FBI, CIA, and DEA. His online rant culminated when he posted photos of a retired FBI agent and someone resembling him threatening to kill him. He's charged with transmitting interstate threats. In other news, a three-car crash that shut down traffic on I-20 in DeKalb County for hours apparently involved a deputy from another county. The interstate has since reopened.
9: Georgia State Patrol says a driver is charged with violating the move-over law and following too closely after crashing into two vehicles in an active work zone on I-20 East at Panola Road. The other vehicles include a police SUV driven by a Greene County Sheriff's deputy and a crash truck. Both were stopped when 18-year-old Ja'Cory Cope is accused of rear-ending the police car, then forcing that vehicle into the crash truck. Cope and the 21-year-old deputy are treated for injuries. Cheryl Castro, 95.5 WSB.
7: It's 82 degrees in Atlanta right now and is looking dry and breezy throughout this weekend. WSB meteorologist Christina Edwards has our complete forecast on the way. Now, reports indicate that the White House is considering renaming a Navy aircraft carrier that